0: Just a very inexpensive way to test drive the only American wireless company with 5 stars in every category. Just dial #250, say micro, and Pure Talk's U.S. customer service will take it from there. Again, #250, micro. And yes, I told you so.
1: It's been more than a week since powerful storms swept through Illinois and Indiana, and still, there are thousands of customers in Northwest Indiana that don't have power. The Salvation Army is now stepping in to help families who need food. ABC's Alex Perez has more from Gary, Indiana.
2: There are still some 70,000 customers without power, and the utility company believes it won't be until Tuesday, a full 2 weeks after the storm hit, that they'll be able to get everyone back up and running.
1: No testimony today in the Medit trial in Oakland, California, after a juror called in sick. Dozens of state attorneys general accused Meta of luring kids onto social media platforms. ABC's Mike Dubusky has more.
3: The importance of these features, and when we talk about features, we're talking about things like infinite scrolling, where you're scrolling through Instagram, and it can take hours. You never reach the bottom, right? It is an infinite scroll. That's good for Meta, because the more time you spend on the platform, the more time you spend looking at ads, the more money they make. If the judge is to, at the end of this, compel Meta to change features like that, if an infinite scroll goes away, that kind of fundamentally changes what Meta is. So there's a degree here where Mark Zuckerberg would almost want to testify just to defend the very essence, the core of his platforms.
1: A U.S. official tells ABC News that the USS Lincoln has started the voyage home from the Middle East after a record-long deployment. Families recently raised concerns that sailors were suffering from mental health issues. Dave Packer, ABC News.
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6: 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Showers and thunderstorms end mid-70s overnight tonight. Lots of sun. Isolated late-day showers or storms, 91 to 95 on Friday. Evening showers or storms and clearing, mid-70s Friday night. Lots of sun with isolated showers or thunderstorms Saturday, 90 to 94. I'm Precision Weather Meteorologist Russ Murley on WNZF.
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9: Hello, America. 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Our number, 877-381-3811, 877-381-3811. There's a very good piece, as there always is, when it's Mark Thiessen column. Could Iran try a midterms October surprise, he writes in the Washington Post. Now, what's interesting about the Washington Post opinion page is it's changed a lot, and for the better. That's not to say there aren't still some things going on there, but for that newspaper, when I was working in the Reagan administration, it's night and day. I'm talking about, again, the opinion section. Tehran still has the firepower and the motive to strike before the November vote. So what Thiessen's doing here in his piece, and I want to encourage you to check it out, again, the Washington Post. Yes, the Washington Post. If you don't get it, you don't get it. Democracy dies in darkness. Oh, they got all the headlines. But anyway, it's something to be on alert for. It's something for the president and his advisors in the administration generally, Secretary of War and the Secretary of State, CIA director, to be on the alert for, because They would like nothing more than the Democrats to win. So let me be very specific and very clear about this. Effectively, the Democrats and the Iranian regime are on the same side. The Democrats and the Iranian regime are on the same side here. And that's a problem, but nonetheless. And so, by the way, the woke right neo-fascists. No, we're not. We're really not. No, you are. We're in the middle of a war, and this is how you conduct yourselves? Yeah, no, you are. I wanted to hit a Democrat state representative in Michigan, Karen Whitsett, W-H-I-T-S-E-T-T, at an event in favor and support of the Republican Mike Rogers running for the Senate today. Cut 8. Go.
10: I do not think people really realize what is on the line. You will lose your health insurance if the other candidate gets in office. There's no ifs, ands, or buts about it. That is what Medicare for All means. So if you enjoy going to ER now and sitting for 6 hours, get ready to enjoy that a whole lot longer because you may be sitting there for 6 weeks. That means you will be in a clinic, in a hospital, wherever they say that you go. Once again, you say you don't want government in your business. Well, the government will be controlling your health care. They will control your doctors. They will control your medication. They will control your visits. They will control everything. So if for no other reason, common sense prevails that Mike Rogers is the candidate for you.
9: Wow. Good for her. Good for her. You need a lot of Democrats to move over, folks. That would be very, very important for a lot of Democrats to move over, a lot of independents to move over. Absolutely, 100%. Oh, yeah. Got more here. Let's see. Do we have any more Democrats? Oh, yeah, we do. We have a rabbi, Rabbi Asher Lobatin, at an event for Mike Rogers also today. Let's listen to this one. Cut 9, go.
11: When Abdul Asayed was asked about the terrorist who attempted to blow up a synagogue right here in Michigan with hundreds of children, like Saylor, hundreds of children, all he said, hurt people. Sadly, Abdul Al-Sayed has shown only contempt for Jews as a people and called my people bloodthirsty, and the reason Michigan, our great state of Michigan, doesn't have the funds it needs.
9: Now, let us just hope. Look, here's the deal. If Rogers loses in Michigan, we're going to have a very bad night, don't you think, Rich? Unfortunately. And we got a few other races. We're trying to pull in some of these candidates and help them. Some of them are too foolish to take the help we're willing to give. But are we close to Alaska, or you don't know? Okay, so Sullivan in Alaska, he has come on before. So that's him. We're reaching out to Ohio. We just started doing that. You know, they're busy. I got it. But they're not going to get any bigger response than from this program. And we're reaching out. Where else are we reaching out, Rich? No, but I'm asking you, where else are we reaching out? And we hope to get somebody. Ohio was one. Alaska's one. Georgia, actually, is another one. Right. So those three states, we're seeing what we can do to help. We just don't want the Democrats. Look, the Senate has to be the firewall. If we have a bad night and they take the House, and that's a bad, bad night, we need to have a firewall, if you know what I mean. We need to have a firewall. And that's going to have to be the Senate. And we spent a lot of time on this, you and I. And we spent a lot of time on an election night, too, and we're going to do it again. To get out our vote, people in their cars, in their trucks, people thinking about it over the dinner table. No, we're going to be spurring as many people as we can, spurring them on to go vote. It's not that hard. And like it or not, if your community allows voting early, vote early. Vote early. Take the tool that they created for themselves and that they abuse, quite frankly. Take that tool and use it against them. That's my view. Use it against them. All right.

0: Trump taking millions and millions of dollars from the oil and gas industry, the coal industry, and then cutting off clean energy, which is the cheapest way to get power, has raised people's electric bills 600...
1: That's not what's raised there. You're such a slimeball, Schumer. I actually hope that some Democrat takes you out there. I really do. You're such a hemorrhoid on the body politic, and for so damn long. Now, ladies and gentlemen, what's raising your electrical costs are your state governments. They're the ones doing it. And they're doing it purposely with their ideology on climate change. It has nothing to do with the oil companies, nothing to do with the utility companies. Utility companies are in business if they sell you more electricity. Oil companies are in business if they sell you more oil. This is a joke. This is sick. That would be like people, oh, they're holding back milk. The milk cartels, no, they're not. These politicians, they refuse to take credit, and should I say discredit, for their radical left policies. And Schumer, it's going to catch up with him one day. It's going to catch up with him one day. Go ahead, please.
0: So we are a Big Tent party, and we're united.
1: Not a Big Tent party. You're a crap party. You are a slavery party, a segregation party, a eugenics party, a Jim Crow party. Now you're a communist party. Now, just because some of you have learned the Washington, D.C. speak to deceive the public, and a handful flunkies, college flunkies, who just say it like it is, I wish Republicans would understand, particularly those on TV hosting and so forth, this is not a fight between the Democrat Party and the DSA. If there's a fight at all, it's over how to use language and how to present it and how to market it. But they keep talking about a big tent, too, a big tent. You don't let communists in your tent, okay? You don't let Islamists in your tent. You don't let Klansmen and Nazis in your tent. You just don't do it. I'll be right back.
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0: Chuck Schumer. What a loser. Seriously? These people lie, and they lie, and they lie. You know why? Because they get away with it. They know they have a press that's going to protect them. They know that, you know, about half their constituents have an IQ of a cucumber. I'm just being honest. They're trying to import more people that don't understand the language, don't understand the Constitution, don't understand capitalism. They want to get them through. Let me tell you something else that's going to happen that nobody's talking about. If they have the House and the Senate and then eventually take the presidency, they're going to give amnesty to over 20 million illegal aliens. I am telling you the truth. Mark my words. And whether the Republicans get rid of the filibuster, which they won't, but the Democrats will, and even if the Republicans did, that means they could reverse everything the Republicans did. So that's not like the Holy Grail. That's why I don't really get into it. Let's say the Republicans got rid of the filibuster. Let's play this out. The Democrats come in. What are they going to do? Well, since there's no more filibuster, they will reverse every single thing the Republicans did. You see? Now, on the other hand, if the Republicans don't get rid of the filibuster and the Democrats do, they will institute everything they want to institute. And it may be more difficult to undo it because, well, they may be there for more than 4, 5, or 6 years. Okay, but we can play that out another day. The point I'm making is a simple one. I think you understand what I'm saying. They will give amnesty to 25 million people or 20 million people. Then it's over. It's completely over. And they won't care if they're rapists, burglars, any of the rest of it, because they're looking at the big game. They're looking at the greatest power grab in American history. They're looking at winning every single election from here to the end of the republic. They're looking at destroying our economic system and doing this Marxist socialism stuff because they'll have a clear field. They will change the Supreme Court. They will do all of it. So much of this comes down to immigration and has always come down to immigration. So much of it. So much of it. And tell me, are there many Republicans who would do what Trump's doing, and that is trying to push these people out of the country? There are simply not. You got a lot of George Bush Republicans or Mitt Romney Republicans or Tom Tillis Republicans, you know, people like that. Lisa Murkowski Republicans. It's incredible. But that's what they will do. You'll see massive amnesty. They'll control the court, and there's not going to be a damn thing we can do about it. Nothing. Scott Bessent is one of the stars of this administration. Truly is, at the Treasury Secretary. You know, he's very loyal to the president. He does what the president asks him to do, and he does it in a very professional way, very intelligent way. You know, some of the departments are harder to run than others. DHS is one of them. DOJ is very difficult. There's so many aspects to it, and I go on and on. Treasury's not easy either. IRS is there, and other things go on there, but I really like what he had to say on CNBC today. Hat tip, Jason Brodsky on X. Cut 16, go.
1: You know, I think oil markets are misinterpreting what this economic pressure means. The economic pressure means that we are going to all of our allies, and this is going to be the greatest coordinated economic isolation in the history of the world. And we are going to them and saying, you are either with us or against us. You want this murderous regime to end. And if you insist on the doing business with them, either transferring money, buying their oil, they are doing seaborne ship transfers, then the U.S. Treasury and the U.S. government, they will put its full might and force toward enforcing against you. So it is time for our allies and the rest of the world to make a decision, and we are going to squash the economy of this murderous regime, which that will curtail their ability to project power through their proxies. It will mean that they cannot pay the military, and you know, we have substantial inflation, both food inflation and ordinary inflation in Iran. And, you know, what we have seen, you know, I see lots of reports that said, oh, well, this has never worked. it does work because we have a combination. It is a 1-2 punch. We have the blockade, and we are going to have the toughest sanctions in history. And I will tell you, this will work. It worked in Venezuela once we put up the blockade. It is working in Cuba right now, and it is going to work in Iran, and we are going to collapse this regime.
0: Did you hear that last part? I played the entire minute and a half because I wanted you to hear the last part. Because my ears perked up. We are going to collapse this regime. Folks, it's the only way to end this. You're not going to be able to contain them. No agreement's going to work. Diplomacy isn't going to work. That is fanciful. In my view, it's just like with Hamas. Oh, Hamas wants peace. No, they don't. Do you know one of their major hospitals, there was a report today, they're torture centers. It's a torture center. We're going to talk more in the future about Turkey. Turkey has become a dire threat, not just to Israel, but to Greece. Do you know there have been over 450 violations of Greece's airspace by Turkey, threatening Greece? Greece is also a NATO country. Threatening Greece? Threatening Greece. This guy is, he's now trying to load up Syria, which is on the border with Israel, with military bases and military equipment. The Israelis hit an air base yesterday because their intelligence told them, and they could see the movement of the Turkish forces to basically build their own air force there. And if they did that, they'd be right on the border with Israel. This is what Erdogan is doing. This is what Erdogan is doing. And, of course, Israel's attacked for doing it. Israel doesn't care if it's attacked for doing it. Israel has to defend itself. Greece has to defend itself. That's why Greece and Israel are so tight right now. They're very close. Because they have common enemies. This is why India and Israel are so tight. They have a common enemy, the Islamist Nazi regime that runs Pakistan and is aligned with Afghanistan. And so India and Israel are tight. Israel and Greece are tight. And they have to be. The UAE, I can't say they're openly tight with Israel, but behind the scenes they are much tighter with Israel than any other Arab country, and they're part of the Abraham Accords. They're run by a king there who actually is very westernized. We'll be right back.

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2: ABC News, I'm Dave Packard. Sources tell us former Congressman Eric Swalwell was served a warrant by federal agents Saturday night at San Francisco International Airport.
3: They seized his laptop and his iPhone. The next day, agents searched his home in Washington, D.C. The California Democrat, once a rising star, resigned in disgrace amid accusations of sexual misconduct. Sources tell ABC News the criminal investigation centers around allegations of sexual assault. Swalwell has denied ever assaulting anybody.
2: ABC's Perry Russum. An arrest in an alleged terror plot in New York State. A 35-year-old Jessica Bowie accused of plotting to attack the New York State Capitol building in Albany. Bowie allegedly pledging allegiance to ISIS. In Massachusetts, the jury in the murder trial of Lindsay Clancy was sent home early this morning. The defense could rest its case tomorrow in the trial of the mother whose attorneys claim that she killed her three children due to postpartum psychosis. This is ABC News.
4: 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Showers and thunderstorms end, mid-70s overnight tonight, lots of sun tomorrow, isolated late-day showers or storms, low to mid-90s, evening showers or storms and clearing Friday night, sunny with isolated showers or storms Saturday, low 90s. I'm Precision Weather Meteorologist Russ Murley on WNZF.
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1: Hello, America. Welcome back. All right, Mr. Producer. Here we are, Mr. Producer. Here we are. Paper, paper everywhere. It's no secret that the checkout line feels a little heavier. Those daily essentials are ending up on a credit card. 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It's built into the system regardless. And that's why inflation is so pernicious. And the Democrats did it. 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
1: We have our friend and intrepid reporter, John Levine from the Washington Free Beacon, which is a great, great site, one of my favorite. And John Levine, you have uncovered something about this fantastic family that's in our country. Would you explain this, please?
3: Well, happy to be here, Mark, and thanks again. I mean, this is one of those things that was just hiding in plain sight. Hassan Piker, who I'm sure is someone that is no stranger to your audience, a famous social media star on the left that has called for, that supported Hamas and Hezbollah and said America deserved 9/11, and a much longer litany I could get into if we had more time. He has a brother, a younger brother named Murat Piker. And this individual is an aerospace engineer who has spent the last 10 years working for Boeing. And he's not a flight attendant. He's building planes for Boeing. And he's worked on both Air Force One and a plane that's known colloquially as the nuclear doomsday plane, which is where if there's a nuclear war on the ground, the president gets up in this plane and runs the country from the air. And Hassan Piker's brother has worked on Air Force One, which is going to be delivered to President Trump or whoever takes over, you know, after him in 2028, 2029, and this nuclear doomsday plane. And in this capacity, he has received top-level security clearance. That's something Boeing confirmed to me. And it was all right under our noses. And I just have to – I don't know when he got security clearance. I don't know how this was allowed to happen. But it did occur. And now we're sort of – need answers, I guess.
1: I think so. I mean, not only about this guy, which is concerning enough, But this vetting process, I mean, when I was vetted for my job as chief of staff to the attorney general, it took 6 months. They checked everything. They went all the way back to first grade. It was very extensive. If I had had any ties to communism or radical Islamism or any of these other isms, I would not have been approved. How does this guy get approved?
3: Someone who when I posted this on X, someone commented that they had applied for a government job and they failed a security clearance because the wife had been born in Russia and was adopted as a baby. And that was too much for him to get security clearance. But we have the brother of America Deserve 9/11 working on Air Force One, which, you know, that's the doomsday plane. All right, that's hopefully won't have a nuclear war, but the president rides Air Force One, you know, every time he travels. And it's very concerning that Hassan Piker's brother would be so close to that. And by the way, he's not some silent person that's disavowed what his brother has said. Far from it. He regularly appears on the show. It's hosted on a platform called Twitch. He regularly appears on Hassan Piker's Twitch stream. Has been going on for years. They travel together. They broadcast together from Japan, from France, from wherever they are. He's very, very, very close to the Piker family. And there's one clip where they're watching a satellite go into space, the Viasat 3 satellite, very important communication satellite. And Hassan Piker is watching it go up, and he says, he's joking, wouldn't it be funny if the satellite exploded? And then Bharat Piker's sitting there right next to him, you know, laughing nervously. Like, what are we doing? And part of I think the public service that I'm trying to do is I don't want to wait. I don't think America should wait for there to be a tragedy before we do something. So I feel like I'm screaming into the wind sometimes, but I hope we can remediate these kinds of security issues before they become something more unfortunate.
1: Who is in charge? What department's in charge of this security? You know, the FBI, I suppose?
3: Well, yes, but the big question, and I don't know the answer, is when he got security clearance. Because he's worked at Boeing for over 10 years, and he left Boeing, by the way. The company said he just recently departed of his own volition. Now, I don't know exactly what that means. I don't know where he's working now. His LinkedIn hasn't been updated. I don't know that I totally trust Boeing to be forthright about this, but I don't know when he was granted security clearance. So I don't know if this was a Trump first-term issue or a Biden issue, but there has been a deep state in our country. We all know that, and it's perfectly possible that the issues that we're talking about that we obviously find very concerning to members of that deep state wouldn't have been an issue. There's probably a lot of people in the government who listen to Hassan Piker, as horrifying as that might be to contemplate.
1: Yeah, but they're not his brother, for God's sakes. I mean, that should have been. I mean, you know, that should have been a five alarm fire there. Let me ask you this.
3: Right.
1: Have you or are you going to poke around in other government entities to find out how this happened and what they're going to do about it? I mean, you've really broken a big story here.
3: This is not over. I want to know why he left Boeing. I want to know how he got security clearance, who gave it to him, and more importantly, if they still have it. Episode of Hassan Piker's show, he talked about how he really wanted to work at NASA. And there's definitely no way that can happen. And I hope now actually that has been successfully derailed thanks to my reporting. But, no, someone like this shouldn't have security clearances, and the American people deserve answers to how that happened and who greenlit that.
1: But this report to me is so essential for a lot of reasons, and one of them is we need to go back and check the clearance process for people who have this level of clearance and who are working on these kinds of, I'll call them what they are, black projects and so forth. That is, the limitation is severe, the number of people who have access to any of this information. They got to go back and find out who's what, don't they?
3: Right. And, you know, and the key thing is, it's not enough just to revoke the security clearance. I fully expect that to happen. You need to find out the process of how this was allowed to happen and who did it, and are those people still at the agency? And that is, I hope certainly we have, if we do that, and they are still at the agencies that they're at, we've expedited some pink slips that could be set forth.
1: Mm-hmm. This is stunning to me. It is absolutely stunning to me.
3: And you, also, know how I found, you know how I know this?
1: No.
3: There was an article in Rolling Stone magazine, which is not a very widely read magazine anymore, but they did a profile of Piker. And in the profile, buried down, paragraph 70, the brother was joking to the reporter. And the brother was talking to the reporter, and he said, yes, I also worked on Air Force One. So he bragged about it in a news article. That's how this came on my radar. And I read this, I was like, holy moly. And they're not hiding it. They're just bragging about it. And they didn't think it was a big deal. But, a lot of other people think it's a big deal.
1: It's funny that Rolling Stone didn't think it was a big deal. You pointed it out in your piece.
3: No, paragraph 70, buried.
1: Yeah, that's crazy. Well, look, this is very important for the country, what you've done here. And there's the broader perspective, particularly with open borders and Islamists coming in and others coming in from China. It's just too damn easy for these people to squirrel their way into these different departments and so forth. That's pretty obvious now, isn't it?
3: Yeah, I mean, it's frankly, given everything I know you and I have seen, it's a miracle. And I use the word, it's a miracle there hasn't been a terrorist attack in this country. Mm-hmm. Given just the millions of people who flowed into the country when Joe Biden was president. We don't know who they are, we don't know where they're not from Central South America. That's the thing, is a lot of people fly in from Africa, from the Middle East, from parts of Asia, and they come up through the border that way. And they're just totally undocumented, we don't know where people are. NBC did a story about, I think, 15,000 people convicted of homicide in their own country across the border. So it was just a wild, wild west. Like you saw those videos from Spain when they were coming in from Morocco. Mm-hmm. That was our country every single day for 4 years, and it wasn't reported on. There's such an enormous amount of unwinding and disgorgement that now is happening, and it's just much easier to let people in than extract them. So it's a very difficult process. But it's a miracle. It's a miracle we never had a terrorist attack, because we don't know who the hell's here.
1: That's Jonathan Levine with the Washington Free Beacon. It's a great site. You want to check it out, folks. Jonathan, great job, my friend. I really appreciate it.
3: Thank you. Thank you for having me. Thank you.
1: It's my honor. You take care of yourself. He's a great reporter. It was over at the New York Post, which he first grabbed my attention when I saw him over there. But this is a big deal. How does Hassan Piker's brother have this kind of a clearance to be working on Air Force One as well? I think they call this plane, if I read it in the article, I think it's the Boeing E-3 Sentry, but I could be wrong, something of that sort. Or the E-7 AEWNC, the article says. But these are big deal projects. And Jonathan Levine's 100% right, and the person who posted is 100% right. If that is your brother, that is, if Piker's your brother, you don't get a clearance. Well, Mark, it's the brother. It doesn't matter. It's not about the family and the brother. It's about securing some of our top secrets and all the engineering and all the whole purpose of it. It's one of the reasons we don't want to give F-35s to Turkey, because they will do what? Reverse engineer it. I'm sorry, I have a disagreement with the administration on this, and it's not a slight disagreement. It is a significant disagreement. Now, when we're giving these things to these Arab countries who go to the highest bidder, and by bidder I don't mean money, they got plenty of money. I mean by the country that will give them whatever they want. We can't do that. These are generational systems. The F-35 wasn't just built during this administration. This has been in the works for 20 years. And the amount of brain power and know-how and effort and resources, you need 70? Okay, we'll say you said no. In my humble opinion, no. No way. Just me. Where are we, Rich? What am I on here? We'll take a little break. We'll be right back.
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0: 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They'll switch in minutes. They'll do it tonight. Folks, I don't know what people are waiting for. Thousands of us have already done this, and we couldn't be happier. There's no better wireless choice out there. None. Than Pure Talk. And at just $15 a month for your first 3 months, now's a great time to jump in with both feet and get Pure Talk. Dial #250, say Mark Levin. #250, say Mark Levin. I'm telling you, they make it as easy peasy. Now, I found what Jonathan Levine just told us truly shocking. How did Piker's brother get a job like this? And is our background vetting system, any good? I mean, there's no way this should have slipped through. No way, in my view. We spend a fortune on background checks. And what bothers me is, you know, the communist Chinese are working on it. The North Koreans, our new friends. I know they're working on it. Putin's working. All of our enemies. And the federal government, even for the spooks, you know, the intel agencies and so forth and so on, are so expansive, and there's so many people, that you got to do this right. We shouldn't have people slipping through. Here's this guy, the brother, is on his brother's podcast. They're bragging about him working on a plane. Rolling Stone, which is a left-wing rag, but nonetheless, they do an entire interview, and they get this information. They don't even think it's a big deal. They didn't lead with it. But it is a big deal, America. All right. We salute our armed forces, police officers, firefighters, emergency personnel. ICE, God bless you and thank you. Our truck drivers, thank you all. We salute the people in Ukraine, the people in Israel, the people in Iran, and you, the American people. You. You great patriots, Mr. and Mrs. America, thank you for joining me. One more day this week. Don't miss it. Tomorrow, same time, same place.
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9: From ABC News, I'm Dave Packer. Iran's foreign minister is strongly condemning President Trump's new threat of an economic D-Day on the country. ABC's Rachel Scott.
10: Vice President J.D. Vance saying the war with Iran is now in a new phase.
11: This is a delicate dance because we apply economic pressure to them. They're going to try to apply economic pressure to us.
10: Amid all this uncertainty, oil prices are rising. Gas now averaging about $4.10 a gallon. And over on Wall Street, the markets are reeling. The Dow plunging more than 700 points.
9: Also adding to the downward pressure, the U.S. debt Wednesday reaching $40 trillion. Federal investigators now on the scene of a deadly midair collision at an airport in Pennsylvania, where a Cessna hit a Pennsylvania State Police helicopter from behind. The Cessna pilot died, but
12: incredibly, the two state troopers aboard the helicopter walked away with relatively minor injuries. Witnesses said the plane pilot was conducting some maintenance on the aircraft before the fatal flight, and investigators are working to determine whether that had anything to do with the crash.
9: ABC's Aaron Katursky, an arrest in an alleged terror plot in New York State that would have targeted the New York State Capitol building in Albany.
13: Jessica Bowie, age 35, of Albany, New York. She's charged with one count of 18 U.S.C. 2339B, attempting to provide material, support, or resources to a designated foreign terrorist organization.
9: First Assistant U.S. Attorney John Sarcone says Bowie pledged allegiance to ISIS. A days-long power emergency unfolding in Indiana. Thousands of customers still without power following last week's historic storms and flooding.
14: The utility company says they have some 1,500 employees, including some who have come in from out of state, who are working around the clock to get the power back on. As you might imagine, this is extremely frustrating for residents who are now trying to figure out how to live life without power.
9: That's ABC's Alex Perez. 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
9: Pennsylvania police issued a warrant for a suspect they say chased people wearing a Chucky-style Halloween mask. Police Captain Jason Smith says 22-year-old Zamir Hughes harassed about 15 people for clicks.
18: I believe that
7: he was doing this purely for social media content. There wasn't an attempt by himself to lay hands on anyone. He didn't brandish any weapon.
9: Hughes could face charges for terroristic threats, harassment, simple assault, and intimidation. Britain's Prince Harry and Meghan Markle revealed that they would move back to the United Kingdom after years in California. ABC's James Longman.
18: It's fascinating. I think one of the big answers as to why now might be the King's health. They want to spend a little bit more time with a man who they're not sure will be around for too much longer. We cannot know that. That is pure speculation. But one imagines a son wants to make sure his father can spend some more time with his grandchildren. But ultimately, this is going to happen very soon, perhaps as soon as in just the next 10 days, because they want to make sure they get their kids into school here in Britain.
9: Sources tell ABC News FBI agents seized the phone and other electronic devices of former Democratic Congressman Eric Swalwell over the weekend and served a search warrant at his Washington, D.C. home as part of a probe into sexual assault allegations. Swalwell resigned from Congress in April after allegations of sexual misconduct by two women. He denies all wrongdoing. Dave Packer, ABC News.
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0: 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Abby is with us in Cedar Rapids. Hey, Abby, what's up in your world?
1: Hi. I just wanted to call in today to get some advice.
0: Okay. What's going on?
1: So I'm married. I don't want, my financial stress to hurt my marriage, and I want to become more financially stable again and feel like I have a future because I lost my job about a year ago.
0: Okay. And how long have you been married?
1: Since 2013.
0: Okay. And how old are you guys?
1: I am in my 40s.
0: And he is? How old?
1: Yes, yep. Yeah, in his 40s.
0: Oh, yep. Okay. All right, cool. And what'd you make at your last job?
1: I was only making around 56.
0: Okay. And what does your husband make?
1: I think it's around 180.
0: 180?
1: Okay. Maybe 160 a year, maybe potentially. Right. It's around that.
0: So why do you have financial stress if he makes $180,000?
1: Because when we first set up our marriage, we didn't set it up where everything was totally together.
0: So for the last year, you haven't had a job. I assume out of the $180,000, he's feeding everyone in the house and paying the bills, correct?
1: Yeah. We've had a couple of changes, because we moved to a different house, so that helped a lot. But there's just a lot of things that I noticed that when I had a job were easier, and then, now it's a lot different.
2: When you say that your money is not together, does that mean you're on the hook for a certain portion of the mortgage? And you're on the hook for a certain portion of, the bills. How does it work? And explain how it works in your house.
1: Right now I can't pay anything because everything's gone from all of my money. Everything I had saved up is it's gone. There's nothing left.
2: You've gone through all of it.
1: Yeah.
2: And so then what happens when you don't have your share of the money? What happens?
1: I just don't buy stuff. I just choose not to buy the things I used to.
2: Got it. And you have zero access to his money?
1: Pretty much, yeah. I could talk more with him about having more access, but I don't. Those conversations don't go well because, my power, I feel like it's less from not having an income right now.
2: But explain it clearly. Do you get an allowance and it's just not enough? Give us more detail. What does it look like? Do you have a checking account card and you have access to the checking account, or you don't even have that? Tell us in detail.
1: Yeah, I have a checking account. I guess I could say it has maybe $5,000 in there, and I'm just scared to use it because I don't know what's going to happen if I use that up and then really have absolutely.
0: Well, you have used everything up except that $5,000, and he's been paying the bills. That's what's going to happen. You make it sound like he's not paying the bills or he's threatening you or something. What's going on for real?
1: No, it's just that our income was not set up together. And so
0: I understand, but your household still has $180,000 coming into it, and you're not hungry. So what is the stress?
1: Buying things that I used to buy. I just want to feel more secure in the future. I really feel I don't know what is there the financial solution besides that.
2: Have you gone to him and said, hey, here's the deal. I feel like we're living two different financial lives. And because I no longer have a job, I feel like I don't even have a vote anymore. I feel like I don't have a life anymore. I would love for us to get to the point where our money is completely shared. There is no more yours or mine. It's just ours. How would you feel about that? Have you said anything like that to him? And if so, what did he say in return?
1: I don't think I've been maybe that specific. Those are words that would be really useful, I think.
2: Okay, good. Now, when I say that to you, do you have any concern over how he would react to that? Or do you have a concern that he might, that might be volatile? Do you have any concerns?
1: I mean, we've talked about it a lot before, but those would be maybe better words to use to try to stick up for myself maybe a little bit more. But I feel really, I just feel really, I guess, maybe insecure because of no income, and I just feel like...
0: Okay, have you had, while you've been ill, or while you've been off, or have you been ill?
1: A little bit, I have. I have not felt the best. Like, it's affected me, like, yeah, with my health a little bit, yeah.
0: In what way?
1: Like, my mental health, for sure. And
0: yeah.
1: Like, seeing friends, and then seeing, like, family, and feeling, like, stable.
0: I don't know anything about anything. I'm just listening to your voice, and it sounds sad.
1: Yeah, because, like, I feel like without having, like, my job, I felt like I lost a lot of, like, freedom and a lot of, like...
0: I understand, but that's because you haven't done anything about it, because you're sad. So I think you need to do two things. One is I think you probably need to sit down with a good therapist, and there's a possibility you're dealing with something like depression or something like that. I don't know. But you just sound very, it's dragging and sad and slow and low energy versus someone who's bright and sparkly and sits down with her husband and goes, "Hey, Bubba, we are now sharing the money. You remember that part, for richer, for poorer? This is the poorer part. And we on the same page starting now. Ready, set, go."
2: Uh-huh.
0: And I don't hear that coming out of your voice right now.
2: I don't, and I don't want to project onto this, but I have an inkling some of that is coming from a result of this marriage.
0: Yeah.
2: Whatever this guy is to you, it doesn't sound like it's in a healthy place either.
0: I agree. So I think you need to see a good therapist and possibly a good marriage counselor as well, and then that will solve all of this. This is not a math problem. It is not a finance problem. This is a relationship problem. You have a freaking $180,000 in your household. The word panic should not even be in your vocabulary. It's ridiculous. Okay? So the way he treats you is ridiculous. The way you treat the situation is ridiculous. The thing you've gone through and the way you all set this up.

mine because I don't own anything anymore. So it's gone the other way. But, you know, you don't have to earn an income to have an equal vote, equal standing in the marriage. That's absurd.

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3: 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Showers and thunderstorms end mid-70s overnight tonight. Lots of sun, isolated late-day showers or storms, 91 to 95 on Friday. Evening showers or storms and clearing mid-70s Friday night. Lots of sun with isolated showers or thunderstorms Saturday, 90 to 94. I'm Precision Weather Meteorologist Russ Murley on WNZF.
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1: Okay, today's question comes from Savannah in Colorado. She says, I'm having trouble getting my husband on board with buying our first home versus buying a rental property. We have 25% saved up for a down payment, but my husband wants to buy a rental first and use the income to pay itself off while we're saving for a home of our own. The problem is we have a 10-month-old and a 3-year-old, and we need more room now. Would it be smarter to buy for ourselves first and then buy a rental? I'm not opposed to buying rentals in the future, but I feel like the family should come first. Savannah, what you said there at the very end is exactly it. This is really a values conversation more so than a right or wrong thing. So, for instance, we had the guy that called in earlier. He was a single guy. He said, I'm going to buy this house the proper way. I'm going to rent out 2 bedrooms, and I'm going to use that money to pay off the house quickly, and then I'm going to turn around and take that house and buy a rental property. To him, I say, great, great idea. He's in a different stage of life, and so he can value doing a rental first. For you guys, you've got 2 little ones at home, and that's not on your set of values list right now. It's not a high priority to have a rental property. Number one is, let's have a stable place for our own family since we have a family. And so in that case, I actually think that I tend to agree with you. The hard part for you is going to be sitting down with your husband and saying, here's what I value today. Here's what my values are probably for the next 5 to 6 years. And it's not having a rental property.
0: So one of the top real estate experts in the nation was with us yesterday, and he gave us the statistic that a married couple that owns a home has 40 times the net worth of a renting couple.
1: Mm-hmm.
0: There it is.
1: There you go.
0: That simple. So your husband's what's known as wrong. That's what that's called. It's not a matter of choices. It's not a matter of values. He's just wrong. So establishing your personal residence and getting it paid off as a part of building wealth is a primary tool. And it has unintended consequences, unforeseen things that when you're simply looking at the math, because your husband's spending way too much time on the internet looking at stupid butt stuff where they're telling him to buy real estate. And it is, you know, his Tic Tac hours are way up there, okay? And so he's getting all the nothing down crap fed to him and all this stuff and how you get rich in rental real estate and all this garbage. And, you know, real estate is a good investment. I own several $100 million of it. I love real estate. That's not the point. The point is, when you own a home that the landlord cannot call and say, I'm doubling your rent this month, when you own a home that the landlord cannot call and say, we're going to put the home up for sale, you're going to have to move. When you own a home, the stability that is represented psychologically and spiritually in the family results in a calmer situation. There are medical implications for the family. The children aren't as ill because there's a stable, calm, protected, safe environment. The anxiety level of the entire family is going down. And guess what? Dad and mom are better at their jobs because they're not having to look over their shoulder for an incoming arrow or spear or bullet that the landlord's getting ready to throw at them.
1: Yep.
0: And so these are unintended consequences that and unforeseen that you don't realize. That's some of the reasons, not to mention the home goes up in value, and not to mention you've stabilized the largest expense and locked it in your budget, which is housing. It's not going to go up every year, and if it's a rent, it goes up every year. Meanwhile, he's trying to outpace that by raising the rent somewhere else on a rental he bought because he watched too much Tic Tac. And get off the internet, dude. You're being fed trash. Your wife is wiser than anything you have read. Who can find a virtuous wife, for her worth is far above rubies? The heart of her husband safely trusts her, and he will have no lack of gain. Savannah, your husband married well. He should listen to you. That's the end of that. Samantha's in Rochester, New York. Hey, Samantha, how are you?
2: Better than I deserve. Hi, Jade. Hi, Dave. Thank you for taking my call.
0: Sure. How can we help?
2: I just have a question. My husband has an annuity.
0: Ugh.
2: And and there is about $2,000 between, like, the cash-out value and the guaranteed value.
0: So how much is this thing?
2: About $640,000.
0: And it's paying what?
2: It's guaranteed 6%. We haven't annuitized it yet.
0: Okay.
2: But it's the cash out value is $620,000,
0: mm-hmm.
2: and the annuitized amount is $622,000.
0: Mm-hmm. Okay, I don't really care about the annuitized. So you can get, if you cash it out, you're past the surrender period, obviously.
2: Yeah. Yes.
0: So you could just cash it out and walk out with $620,000.
2: Yeah, but then we'd have to pay tax on it. Correct?
0: Yeah. Yes. Yeah, you may have some gain on it. That's possible, yeah. However, you understand that the market, since January through today, when you call here in August, is up 18%.
2: Well, I mean, that's why it's only $2,000 difference, because the market has done so well.
0: Wait a minute. I thought you said it was making 6%.
2: No, it's guaranteed 6%. It makes what it makes.
0: Oh, it's a variable annuity.
2: Mm-hmm.
0: Okay, so what is it making? I asked you that.
2: Oh, it's making a lot of money. I don't know exactly.
0: Okay, well, maybe. All right. You need to find out what it's making, and then the question is, can we invest it better? And the answer is probably yes.
2: But how do we do that? Because if we take it out and invest it, then we're going to pay all that tax. It's going to
0: I'm not sure there is all that tax. I mean, how long have you had this?
2: Oh, he's had it for probably almost 20 years.
0: Okay. Do we have any idea what the basis in the thing is?
2: I don't know what that means. I'm sorry.
0: Okay. That's how much he's put into it in total. The initial amount, the monthly amount, whatever it is. How much of the 600 is money he put in? The difference is called the gain, and that's all that's taxable. So I think I need to get you to somebody that can help you unpack these numbers. I can almost promise you it's going to be worth taking the tax hit and reinvesting it in a better thing. I can almost promise you. Because you're getting all kinds of fees on this that are ridiculous, that you don't need to be paying. And so, net of fees, net of everything, you know, what are you ending up with? And then compare that with what you could be putting it in. And how long, with the difference, does it take to recoup my tax problem?
1: Are there ever situations where you could do, like, a direct transfer rollover from an annuity to an IRA?
0: Only if it was in an IRA.
1: Okay. Yeah.
0: Which this one's probably not. I don't think. She never mentioned that, and I'd be shocked if it is, actually. So go to RamseySolutions.com and click on SmartVestor Pro. 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Sit down with them. Say, I've got a $600,000 annuity. Let's pull the numbers out. Let's untwist this barrel of fish hooks and figure out what we should do with it.

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2: ABC News, I'm Dave Packer. Iran's foreign minister strongly condemning President Trump's new threat of an economic D-Day on the country. ABC's Rachel Scott.
3: Vice President J.D. Vance saying the war with Iran is now in a new phase.
4: This is a delicate dance because we apply economic pressure to them. They're going to try to apply economic pressure to us.
3: Amid all this uncertainty, oil prices are rising. Gas now averaging about $4.10 a gallon. And over on Wall Street, the markets are reeling. The Dow plunging more than 700 points.
2: Also adding to the downward pressure, U.S. debt Wednesday reaching $40 trillion. An arrest in an alleged terror plot in New York State that would have targeted the New York State Capitol building in Albany. Authorities say 35-year-old Jessica Bowie allegedly pledged allegiance to ISIS. Jury selection started today for Grammy Award-winning Chicago rapper Lil Durk. He's accused of ordering the murder of rapper Quando Rondo in an ambush that resulted in the death of Quando Rondo's cousin. Durk pleaded not guilty. This is ABC News.
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0: anyone can become a millionaire. It's not that complicated. George Campbell and I are going to show you how at Investing Essentials, our two-night virtual event. This is not Get Rich Quick, don't misunderstand, but we're going to unpack my personal playbook on investing in real estate and what I've done, how I pick a mutual fund, and why I don't do some investments that some of you think are cool. Stuff like crypto. I mean, yeah, that could happen, yeah. So, you know, we're going to unpack all that. All kinds of new content this year. It's only the third time we've done this, but if you've been to the other two, it's a virtual event. You didn't come. You watched. But if you watched the other two, the you know, we're going to change it up a little. We're going to get into a little bit of things on wealth planning and how to deal with family as your wealth builds and all that kind of stuff. These are questions we get all the time. It's only 3 weeks away. It's September 1st and 2nd. Tickets start at $199. Get yours at RamseySolutions.com/events or click the link in the show notes if you're listening on podcast or YouTube. Gina is in San Diego. Hi, Gina. How are you?
1: Hi, I'm doing well. Thanks for taking my call.
0: Sure.
1: So my husband and I have almost $1 million in total debt. That's two mortgages and about $75,000 in student loans. We do have a rental property in Baltimore. It has great cash flow, and we have a lot of equity in it, and that income helps offset our really high primary mortgage in California. But my worry is that it is a 126-year-old row home, so one major repair could wipe out all of our profit. And put us in the red.
0: What is that home worth?
1: It's about $275,000.
0: It's worth $275,000. And what do you owe on it?
1: About
0: $130,000. Okay. Spoiler alert. It's not cash flowing that great.
1: Okay. Yeah.
0: It's cash flowing some, but not enough to offset the other. So you have a $700,000 mortgage in San Diego, is that right?
1: That's right.
0: Okay. So if you sold the house that you owe $130,000 in Baltimore that you is worth $275,000, you'd make $145,000 minus the expenses. Does that sound right?
1: Yep.
0: Okay. Let's call it for fun $120,000. Okay. Let's pretend you do not own a home in Baltimore, and you have $120,000 stacked on your kitchen table in cash. Would the two of you go buy a house across the United States in Baltimore as a rental property with that cash?
1: No, thank you.
0: No, that's asinine. Of course you would not. The only reason you kept that is because you used to live in it and you moved to California.
1: Yep.
0: This was not a strategy. It was an accident. It was by default.
1: Yeah.
0: Sell it.
1: Okay. Thank you
0: for the
1: so much.
0: For the same reasons you wouldn't buy it again.
1: Right.
0: Is the same reasons we're going to sell it. Does that make, is that logical?
1: Yeah, it is. And we do, yeah. Yeah, I think I just needed some clarity because that, because of the extra monthly income. But
0: yeah, but you, if you take $120,000 and invest it, you'll have extra monthly income, and the roof won't go out
2: right
0: 4,000 miles away.
1: That's literally my fear.
0: Your fears are accurate. They're accurate because that's what happens when you own rental property. And that's why I know you're not cash flowing a lot. Net, I mean, your monthly rent minus your monthly mortgage payment is a good cash flow. But then you have to deduct from that repairs, vacancies, tenants that don't pay and have to be evicted, times it sits empty while you're waiting to re-rent it, redoing the carpet and the paint or the hardwoods and the paint when the renter moves out.
2: Traveling to come check on it.
0: Yeah, all of those things come out. So net, net, net, you don't have a lot of real cash flow here.
1: True.
0: That's how real estate really works. And so all of my real estate's paid for. And yet I'm amazed at how little of the actual rent still gets to the bottom line. And I have no payment, you know. And so when I look up and I see you got a payment that's half of your value, then I'm guessing, you know, you're probably renting this thing for $3,500, give or take. And you probably got a $1,500 payment. So there's $2,000 spread. That's $24,000 a year. On a $300,000 property, you can cough $24,000. it's just gone, just like that, right? I mean,
2: yeah.
0: It's just that way. So what we just did, Jade, we talk about here on the show a lot, which is called a sunk cost analysis, which is reverse engineer it.
2: Yes. And then you can look and see if you would do the decision again, just from it's like a different view, a different point of view.
0: You can do it with your boat. You can do it with a car.
2: Mm-hmm.
0: The only thing you can't do it with is your spouse.
2: I mean,
0: would I do this again? But
2: oh boy!
0: You can't give back a kid, so you can't do it with kids either.
2: That's true.
0: But would I do this again? Not with that one. Maybe with that one.
2: Oh boy!
0: But the stuff you purchase, the stuff you own, the stock. I'm waiting on this stock. You know, the famous one is, I paid $50 a share for this stock. It's selling for $10 a share. I'm waiting on it to come back up before I sell it. It ain't coming back up, buddy.
2: Yeah.
0: You got a long wait. And while you're sitting around waiting, you're going to turn your $10 into $5.
2: That's true.
0: And then I just ask and say, okay, that stock is worth $400,000 right now. Would you go buy this stock at $10 because you think it's going to come up? No. Then why are you holding on to it?
2: Yeah.
0: Same exact thing. So I do that for myself occasionally, too. I reverse engineer it. If I didn't own this property, knowing what I know now, would I buy this property? Would I buy this thing?
2: Mm-hmm.
0: Would I do this thing? You know, and the answer is no. Would I go on that trip again? No.
2: Yeah,
0: that one wasn't worth the juice wasn't worth the squeeze, all that. So all those kinds of things. Matt is with us in Seattle. Hi, Matt. How are you?
3: I'm good. How are you folks?
0: Better than we deserve. What's up?
3: Hi, I'm new to the Ramsey system here, and I'm just not sure kind of where I fit or what to go next. We don't have any debt, and we accept our mortgage, but we are currently putting the 15% into retirement and have been for some time.
0: Wow.
2: That's awesome.
3: My wife and I have, thank you. We've always been cash savers. Again, we're going to do some of this. So
0: you should have done a podcast. You could have made a lot of money.
3: I don't know. I don't think I got the heart for that, but thank you. What we're not sure of is just a couple things, if you don't mind. Number one is we're putting the 15% away, but we still have some leftover cash each month. Mm-hmm. We've just been saving it in cash. I'm not sure if that's the smart thing to do.
0: Is your home paid for?
2: Not yet.
3: No, it is not.
0: Okay. All right.
2: No. How much cash savings do you have that's like non-invested money, just cash?
3: Well, not including the emergency fund, I have $100,000, and then we've got $40,000 in the emergency fund.
2: Okay.
0: Very good. Matt, you have done incredible. Mm-hmm. You've done incredible.
3: Oh, thank you. I'm not sure what to do with the $100,000 or the extra cash each month, but my last part is we also got a baby on the way, so I'm
0: Yay!
3: Not sure what to do when she gets here and if I should change what I'm doing with my extra cash, et cetera. I hope that makes sense.
2: I mean, you're doing a lot, right? You have no debt. We would definitely say pay off your debt. The next thing would be to stack up an emergency fund, which you've done. It sounds like that's probably somewhere between 3 to 6 months of your expenses, which is right on track.
3: Yes.
2: You're investing the 15%. Beyond that, yeah, you can do 15%. Along with that, you can start a college fund for these kids. A 529 would be great. And then you can start putting extra on the mortgage. What do you owe on the mortgage?
3: We owe about $430,000.
0: And your household income's what?
3: $220,000.
0: Okay. So what we teach, to bring you up, you ask what we, you know, you're not familiar with it. So we teach to do exactly what you've done, and the methodology, we call it the baby steps. But baby step one, save $1,000 while you're getting started. Number two is pay off all your debts except your house, working from smallest to largest. You've done that. Three is build an emergency fund. Those three things are done with intensity. Then you do baby steps 4, 5, and 6 simultaneously with intentionality. And that's 4 is 15% of your income into retirement, 5 is kids' college, 6 is go ahead and get the mortgage paid off. When the mortgage is paid off, then you are what we call baby step 7, which is debt-free completely, and now it's time to just invest and give out with outrageous generosity. You've done a really good job. I'll send you the Total Money Makeover, which outlines all of this for you.

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13: 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Showers and thunderstorms end, mid-70s overnight tonight. Lots of sun tomorrow. Isolated late-day showers or storms, low to mid-90s. Evening showers or storms and clearing Friday night. Sunny with isolated showers or storms Saturday, low 90s. I'm Precision Weather Meteorologist Russ Murley on WNZF.

0: Bob is in Los Angeles. Hey, Bob, how are you?
1: I'm doing very well. How about y'all?
0: Better than we deserve. What's up?
1: I am of retirement age, collecting full Social Security benefit of about $3,000 a month. I get $1,000 a month in a pension from a union, and debt-free, house is paid off, no medical debt, no credit card debt, no car payments.
0: Way to go, Bob.
1: The only thing, well, thank you. I was doing the debt snowball before I ever heard of Dave Ramsey.
0: Amen. You had common sense before it was cool.
1: Yeah, smallest to largest, and then you get a win, you get a hit of dopamine, and then you go for the next one, taking what you paid on the last one and adding it to what you did on the next one. It works, absolutely.
0: Very cool.
1: Anyway, only expenses are groceries, utilities, and property taxes.
0: And how much is in your retirement accounts?
1: That's where I'm getting to next.
0: Oh, okay.
1: My 401k is sitting with $1,000. I put in...
2: $1,000?
1: Excuse me, $100,000.
2: Okay.
0: $100,000. Okay, I feel 100 times better. 401k's
1: at $100,000.
0: All right.
1: I've had coffee and the adrenaline kicked in.
0: It's okay. And it's nervous being on the show, I understand.
1: And then my salary, it's split up into a per diem because I'm an over-the-road trucker in the entertainment business. That is not taxed. That goes into my checking each week at $500. I have 50% of the remainder, which is considered taxable income, going to my 401k at $500 a week, and about $500 a week after all the taxes and things goes into my checking account. So at the moment, I'm currently putting $8,000 per month into interest checking and savings accounts, and I'm wondering, is this a good time, since I'm at and beyond 7, to just put the maximum legal amount into my 401k.
0: How old are you?
1: You know, go 67. I hit Social Security at 66 in 10 months.
0: Yeah.
1: I'm getting, you know, so, and then my wife is getting 18 a month. I didn't even add that in. And then I've got some other oddball investments, like $5,000 in a REIT called Arrive that was started by Bezos. As soon as I hit
0: it,
1: I want to get out of
0: that. How long do you intend to drive?
1: The goal is another year or two, sell the house and do a direct swap and buy for cash on the Oregon coast and retire there and, go salmon fishing and, repair and restore musical instruments.
0: I love it.
2: So
0: great plan.
2: Just to get clear, right now you're investing $2,000 a month. How much more?
1: Correct.
2: How much more of the $8,000 that you bring home do you want to invest?
1: Essentially another 2,000.
2: So bring it up
1: basically
2: to 4,000.
1: Basically going from $2,000 a month to $4,000 a month. Yeah.
0: Okay. Mm-hmm. If we work 24 more months, another $2,000 is another $50,000, give or take.
1: Before things compound, et cetera.
0: Yeah. And, but I mean, they're not going to compound a ton in 24 months. So, but in, you know, if you add an extra $2,000 to what you're doing now, in your deposits into your 401k, you're going to add over the next 2 years, you're going to add approximately an extra $50,000, which is great. And you're putting
1: and
0: how much
1: also,
0: in retirement today? Again, one more time.
1: $500 a week, $2,000 a month.
2: $2,000 a month.
0: Okay, so we're doubling it. We're talking about doubling it.
1: Mm-hmm. Yes.
0: Okay, so instead of 50 in the next 24 months, we're going to put in approximately 100 in the next 24 months. And you've got 100
1: correct.
0: In there, and that'll have you 200 in there, and you're not going to touch it, and it'll continue to grow. Yes, I would do that. Absolutely, I would do that.
1: And then add to this, I've got $25,000 at a high-interest savings account, or checking account, which I just need to be home to transfer some of that into other accounts. I've got another $18,000 in... but similar to your credit union's fund, my credit union calls it common sense, started with $5,000, automatically $500 a month comes out of my checking and goes into that fund.
0: No, you need to stop, all that.
2: What's the purpose of that?
0: We need to be systematizing. You need your operating budget to operate your household, and then you need to be loading up your 401k above your emergency fund. Above your emergency fund.
1: And
0: anything in that 401k that you can put into Roth, if they have a Roth option, I would put it all in Roth. Mm-hmm. It's that simple. So, yeah, that's what we're going to do. Joe's in Albany, New York. Hey, Joe, what's up?
3: Hey, it's an honor to speak with you both.
0: You too. How can we help?
3: So me and my wife just got married in May, and we combined our finances, and we realized that we're kind of, we disagree about one part. Well, actually, I disagree, I should say. She believes in tithing 10% of her income, where I'm more of a person who likes to just give when I feel compelled to give.
0: What is the basis for your decision on this? A feeling, or are you trying to be following a faith? Are you Muslim? Are you Christian? Are you Jewish?
3: So we're both Christian.
0: Okay.
3: I believe
0: evangelical. I don't care what you believe. Evangelical Christian.
3: Yes.
0: Okay. Yeah. So you go to an evangelical church.
3: I believe it's evangelical.
0: Okay. All right. So, are you Catholic?
3: No, not Catholic.
0: Okay, then you're Protestant, and so you're probably evangelical in Albany, New York. Okay, that makes sense.
3: Yes.
0: Now, and so then your guideline would be not what Dave Ramsey says or Jade says, but what the Bible says. Or not what your feeling is.
2: Not what you feel. That's what I was going to say. Not what you
0: feel. Not what my opinion is. Your opinion doesn't matter at that point because you said, I have submitted myself to Christ. He is the Lord of my life, and his instruction manual is the Scriptures then.
3: Okay.
0: And so let's use that as the baseline. Then if you want to have the argument, but if you want to say the basis for us making the decision is it's whatever I want to do, it's my feeling, then you can use that basis, that's okay. But if you're going to say the basis is my Christian faith, then you would use the handbook. Is that logical?
3: Yeah, that's logical. I've never thought about that, honestly.
0: Yeah. So I don't really, I'm being smart aleck, but I don't care what Dave Ramsey says, and I don't care what your wife says, and I don't care what you say, or what your feeling is at that point, because at that point I'm saying, this is what God says to do, and then I get to decide, do I want to do it or not? And it's not a sin, by the way, if you don't do it. It's just, this is his guideline, and the Scriptures are very clear in the Old and the New Testament. That the tithe, the word tithe in the Hebrew literally means tenth. And evangelical tradition for the last 1,500 years is that the local church represents the Old Testament storehouse. And the Old Testament storehouse took care of the Levites, which were the priests and the pastors. And it took care of the widows and orphans, the poor, and the struggling in your community. And your church should be doing both of those things, and you tithe to your local church. That's evangelical tradition. And that's the teaching that most evangelical churches would go off of, and that I adhere to, and that I personally do, and Jade and Sam do, the church that they used to minister in. Jade was part of the worship team. That's what they teach. That's what David teaches, the pastor there. He's a friend of mine. And so and it's what we've taught in Financial Peace University all these years. Now, again, we never tell people, Joe, that it's a sin, okay?
3: Okay.
0: Or that God hates you. Or something like that. That's not what we're talking about. It's just an instruction manual, and God teaches us that when we give a tenth of our income as a standard part of the rhythm of our life, we're resetting who's in charge of our life.
3: Okay.
0: It's a reminder. It's a weekly or a biweekly, whatever your paycheck is, reminder that God is in charge and that this is his stuff that I'm taking care of. Now, I'm talking to a Christian through a Christian lens here. If you're out there listening and you're not, that's okay. Then you don't have to do all that. It's a completely different thing. And if you're Muslim, you would have a different guideline from the Quran.
2: That's right.
0: And you should go by that because that's what you believe. And so, but again, in the Christian world, sometimes the tithe is used as a whipping post or it's used as a guilt trip when it's in a toxic environment. And we don't want to do any of that.
2: Well, yeah. And I like to think that it's not about the money at all.
0: It's not
2: about the posture of your heart. God really doesn't need anything that we have.
0: Yeah, that's laughable.
2: You know what I'm saying?
0: Yeah.
2: It's about your heart, which is one of the reasons that I don't put tithe on direct deposit. It's something that you ritualize and do every month so that you're aware of the money that you're giving, so that you're letting it do the work in your heart.
0: It's one of the reasons I miss passing the plate.
2: Mm.
0: Most giving in Christianity is now done online.
2: Yeah.
0: And I miss passing the plate because there's a sense you're bowing when you're doing it.
2: And your kids see you do it.
0: Amen. If you want to win with money in 2026, you can't keep living normal. Normal's broke. You need a plan. Get a personalized plan and start living like no one else by downloading our Every Dollar app today.
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6: From ABC News, I'm Dave Packer. The FBI arrested a 35-year-old woman who was allegedly plotting to attack the New York State Capitol building in Albany.
7: The FBI says Jessica Bowie pledged allegiance to ISIS and began plotting to set off explosives to, quote, destroy as much of the Capitol as possible. But they say she began unknowingly communicating with FBI informants a few weeks ago, just as she began surveilling the Capitol and buying bomb materials. According to the FBI, Bowie at one point remarked that she, quote, went from a little girl waving an American flag after 9/11 to now having stickers of the falling towers. Peter Haralambos, ABC News, New York.
6: A show of support today at the Lindsay Clancy murder trial, the mother accused of strangling her three young children. Hundreds of women wearing pink rallying outside Plymouth Superior Court. They say the case is shining a spotlight on maternal health. The defense arguing Clancy was suffering from postpartum psychosis at the time of the killings. ABC News legal contributor Shauna Lloyd on those protesters.
8: The jury is going to see and be aware. So the judge is going to try to limit that. Typically, you're going to see judges have different exits. They will allow them to exit the actual courthouse in a separate area where they're not forced to have to go through the protesters.
6: Indiana Governor Mike Braun says $5 million have been spent so far on flood recovery in the state. Floods in the state turned deadly following several days of torrential rain. Some communities waiting almost 10 days for power to be restored. Ron toured flood damage in Noblesville, about a half an hour north of Indianapolis.
9: Here it's about sizing up who's going to be able to fix up their home. Do they have flood insurance? Do they not have? Are they underinsured? That gets to be a little more complicated formula.
6: A Chinese robotics company is unveiling what they call a, quote, Superman robot. The humanoid robot made by Unitree can reportedly outrun Olympic champion Usain Bolt at a top speed of 28.3 miles per hour. 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
6: Federal investigators are now on the scene of a deadly midair collision at an airport in Pennsylvania, where a Cessna hit a Pennsylvania State Police helicopter from behind. ABC's Aaron Katursky has more.
16: Incredibly, the two state troopers aboard the helicopter walked away with relatively minor injuries. Witnesses said the plane pilot was conducting some maintenance on the aircraft before the fatal flight, and investigators are working to determine whether that had anything to do with the crash.
6: Beauty brand Neutrogena is responding after social media pages have been inundated with backlash since the passing of actress Hayden Panettiere.
17: Neutrogena is apologizing for its treatment of Hayden Panettiere. She said that she was dropped for speaking out about her postpartum depression. After a social media backlash from fans since her passing, Neutrogena admits it made her feel unsupported during a very difficult time. The statement saying, "This is not what Neutrogena stands for or who we want to be." Wayne Cabot, ABC News.
6: A Department of Homeland Security official confirmed today a deportation flight has landed in Haiti for the first time since the Trump administration ended temporary protected status for thousands of Haitians living in the U.S. Haitian officials reported 161 people, including several teenagers, were questioned by police and released after arrival at Cap Haitien Airport at a deportation flight from Alexandria, Louisiana, this afternoon. Dave Packer, ABC News.
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0: 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Jade Washaw is my co-host today, Ramsey personality, best-selling author. Ann is with us in Sacramento. Hi, Ann. How are you?
1: I'm doing well, thank you.
0: Good. What's up?
1: Yeah, so my husband and I were in our 40s. We just got married last May, and we are having some challenges with deciding how we should handle our blended family estate planning. Essentially, he wants his 7 children from his previous marriage plus my 1 child from my previous marriage to split everything that we have now and build together 8 ways equally. And to me, it seems a little bit like that somewhat disinherits my 1 child because he has to share with the 7 others. And so we're just looking for some advice as to what your thoughts are on blended family estate planning.
0: Well, my first thought is that what you've discovered is what we most often see. It's hard. It's very hard.
1: Yeah.
0: It's complicated because there's not a smooth one-size-fits-all answer. It always helps me with these things, and it helped me even – I mean, we're not a blended family, but it helped me when I was explaining our estate to our children to first start off with – there's no ethical or moral rights that any of them have.
1: Mm-hmm.
0: It's your money and your husband's money that you both brought in and the money that you build from this point forward. And if you leave them zero, that's not traditional, but it's perfectly moral, perfectly ethical. Okay? And it helps me to just kind of take it all away from them to start with in my mind. Mm-hmm. And then when I start giving it back, it feels different.
2: I can see that.
1: Right.
0: And so instead of like, this is mine, it's mine, it's my rights. And, you know, I had a good inheritance and then my mother got married and it got split 7 ways. And it's like, no, it wasn't yours, you little twerp. It was mine.
2: How old are they? How old are the kids? Yours and his?
1: So mine is the youngest. He's 10, and they go all the other 7 go up to 24 years in age.
0: Okay. In my mind, first and foremost, then I would establish what happens while they're minors.
2: Right.
1: Okay.
0: Because I want to make sure my minor children are cared for if we both die in a car wreck today.
1: Okay.
0: That's paramount. And that could be a lump sum into a trust that's formed upon death of both of you.
1: Mm-hmm.
0: Okay. Statistically, you're not going to actually execute that. But one or both of you will live till those children are grown. Okay. So statistically, you're not going to have that, but probability. But anyway, that I had. So if I set that up, I set that up differently than I would set it up for adult Gen 2. Okay, Generation 2 adults. Now, when we get to Generation 2 adults is when the question you ask, Ann, starts to come into play is what's fair? And you make a valid point that, you know, let's say, for instance, you brought in even more the other day when you all got married than he did. I don't know. I haven't asked that yet. I will in a minute. Mm-hmm. But then really your kid's getting the short end of that stick. Your point is valid then.
2: I think it is, but here's where my mind is, and I've never been in your situation, so I cannot claim to know for certainty what the answer is. So let me say that. But what my mind goes to, how old are the kids? Because if the kids are home aged, the age where they're in the house, and the understanding is, I want these children to look at me like I'm their mom, like mom and dad, and we want that family unit to feel like a family unit. There's part of me where I go, okay, well, I no longer have 1 kid. Now I have 8.
0: Yeah.
2: And
1: right.
2: So
1: that's where my husband's at with it. Yeah. He feels like we are 1 family unit, that we should treat all the children equally.
0: So
1: their mom's not in the picture and my ex-husband's not in the picture. So we're the only parents to these children.
0: Oh, yeah. Okay. Then you signed up for
2: different.
0: That.
2: Yeah.
0: That's what you signed up for when you got married then. That makes sense. Okay. So Jade makes a valid point then, and your husband does too. So it's an interesting discussion though, because there's not an absolute slap your hand on the table. This is dumb or this is smart kind of thing. It's just kind of feeling it through. To me, I'm going to draw a line between when they're minors and when they're not.
2: Mm-hmm.
0: Okay, when they're minors, absolutely your husband wins.
1: Okay.
0: Because the babies at home need to be taken care of, and one of them doesn't need to get $300 sneakers, and the other one has holes in their shoes.
2: They need to feel like they're equal.
0: I mean,
2: in love.
0: This is not Cinderella, okay?
1: Mm-hmm.
0: With the stepsisters and all that, you know, it's not that thing. And so, but once they're out of the house, which is really what we're probably dealing with, they're all grown. Then let me ask this: how much net worth did he bring to this equation? How much net worth did you bring to the equation?
1: Great question. So he brought in about $400,000. $300,000 of that is equity in his property, which we are living in and paying down $500,000 note together on.
0: Mm-hmm.
1: And then he had about $100,000 in his 401k.
0: Mm-hmm.
1: And I have what's now a rental property that I brought into the marriage that has about $200,000 in equity. It's worth about $500,000. The tenants are covering 100% of my mortgage, property tax, et cetera. And
0: when
1: then I had
0: pay.
1: About $200,000 in 401k in my HYSA. And then when my husband retires in 10 years, he has a very juicy California pension for 30 years of service with one of our local.
0: So your net worths were fairly similar.
2: Uh-huh.
1: Yeah, we were pretty equal.
0: I mean, it wasn't like one of you had $4 million and the other one had $100,000, you know.
1: No, yeah, and he does make $100,000 more than me. Of course, there's one, you know, we have 6 kids in the house right now that are there.
0: Hello.
1: So the grocery bill's a lot more than just me and the one.
0: Well, try hiring Mary Poppins for this. He won't be making any more then when we offset that. But, yeah, wow. And so neither one of your spouses are involved, ex-spouses.
1: No. Mm-hmm, correct, yeah.
0: Wow.
1: So it's just the two of us and the kids.
0: Us against the world. Okay, so mm-hmm. Fast forward, if our contributions, given that your income is being offset by your child care, by you being the child primary caregiver, and his income is, if your contributions are fairly equal coming in and your contributions are not that far apart, really when we get into this, somebody's not making $1 million a year and somebody making nothing. So we got a fairly equal contribution. I think you guys got married with young enough children that I'm just trying to think what I would do. We started the conversation mm-hmm. with, it's an interesting conversation. I'm probably going to go a little bit more on his direction because the kids are young and the contributions are fairly equal.
1: Sure.
0: Sure. As they become adults and really as their children too. That's just a, I'm just feeling this out, though. I might wake up in the morning with a different answer, so I'm not going to hold you. You know, don't slap your hand on the table and say, Dave Ramsey said, because
2: if they were adult children, which two of them are, but if they were all adult, this would be a totally different conversation.

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4: 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Showers and thunderstorms end mid-70s overnight tonight. Lots of sun, isolated late-day showers or storms, 91 to 95 on Friday. Evening showers or storms and clearing mid-70s Friday night. Lots of sun with isolated showers or thunderstorms Saturday, 90 to 94. I'm Precision Weather Meteorologist Russ Murley on WNZF.
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Nicholas is in Columbus. Hi, Nicholas. How are you?

0: You.
1: I'm right, yourself.
0: Better than I deserve. What's up?
1: Hey, guys. So I kind of wanted your 2 cents on this. Facing a career change, and I guess put it easily, is it worth moving from tax public accounting into industry financial accounting at the cost of, no longer working from home, giving up a lot of PTO, and giving up good parental leave benefits for the purpose of moving in the career direction I want to go in? Because it's just kind of tough to make that transition from tax to financial, and I have that opportunity, but it just comes with all those downsides, and it makes me feel some type of way, I guess.
0: All the things you said just simply mean that you have to work more.
1: That's true.
0: Everything you put it in a whole bunch of different buckets, but it all means you just work more.
1: Basically, I guess.
0: Yeah. Do you want to work more to get ahead?
1: I guess that's, yeah.
0: Yeah.
2: And doing the work that you say you want to do, work you'd prefer to do.
1: Mm-hmm. Yeah, no, definitely. That's why I was trying to get here to begin with, is because I've just been doing tax a while, and I don't want to be doing it 10 years from now. And
0: okay.
1: So
0: then you're going to have to work more.
1: Yeah.
2: There's always a trade-off. Yeah. There's almost always a trade involved with making steps forward.
0: Mm-hmm. Let me give you another equation, okay, just for the fun of it. Let's say that you decided, my dream is to open my own business. I'm not saying it should be. I'm not saying it is. Just giving you an example,
1: mm-hmm.
0: Okay? You're going to work more. You're going to work harder than you've ever worked in your life. When you're self-employed, your boss is a slave-driving jerk. You know what I'm saying?
1: Yeah.
0: When I started this, it's 16 hours a day for 2 years. My wife was a single mother. We didn't talk about PTO. We talked about PTA that I missed, but we didn't talk about PTO. All right? We were getting crap done to get this thing off the ground. And so there's a price to be paid, just like Jade said, to go do whatever it is you want to do, and it's called work. And you're not a horrible person if you don't want to do that, but you're making a values-based decision that says, I'm going to be putting in more hours, because by the time you outline all those different buckets that you just put in front of me, you're not working 40 hours a week.
1: Yeah.
0: And so, and you're about to start working 40 or 50, real work, not just at an office with other grown-ups and stuff, you know.
1: Yeah.
0: And that's going to change, and it's going to change your career, by the way. Mm-hmm. So I would encourage you to go do it, but most of the good things that have happened in my life came from hard work and doing hard things and pushing through to hit a goal.
2: Yeah.
0: Level up.
2: You may end up on the other side of this with more freedom than you had to start with. Because my guess is if you're doing the work you really want to do, now your potential for income probably goes through the roof.
0: Listen,
2: because you're better at the work.
0: There's tons of data out there that the work-at-home people are screwed when it comes to promotions. Because nobody knows you're there. You're at home. And so the data's out. I mean, your chances of getting promoted are like 10% of those that are in the office. Just that one thing alone.
2: Yep.
0: You know,
2: yep.
0: If you take a job based on, if I have someone come into Ramsey and they're interviewing with us and the first thing out of their mouth, now they need the information. I'm not talking about that.
2: Sure.
0: But the first thing out of their mouth is, how much time off do I get? I'm like, you're coming here for the wrong reason. You know, you're looking for a J-O-B, and I'm looking for a crusader, baby. I'm going to give you a water pistol, and you're going to charge the gates of hell. That's what we're doing. We're taking on freaking Visa, MasterCard, and Samuel L. Jackson. I mean, we are not screwing around here. So, you better not come in here figuring out how little you can work in this place. Now, we don't work 80 hours a week. And we don't work you till your fingers are bony fingers and all that crap. We go home at 5, you walk through this place, looks like a ghost town at 5:45, and it should. These people have little children. Go home. I'm not saying that. But while you're here, keep your butt off of Facebook and work. Get your stuff done, man. And that's who I am. If you don't want to work here, that's okay. But that's how this place operates. We work. We go home tired, but those are the people that excel. And so what it costs you if you don't do this is you're not going to get to do the thing you think you love.
2: Mm-hmm.
0: You're going to continue to do something that you hate.
2: Mm-hmm.
0: And your prosperity factor is probably going to be cut somewhere around 75% of what it should have been. You're going to be 25% of what you should have been. So I want you to go be all you can be, man, Superman. I mean, come on, Clark Kent.
2: Yeah.
0: Let's go, baby. Get the phone booth. Let's go.
2: I agree. Everything we're going to tell you on this show is probably going to require you to make a trade-off. Every little thing.
0: Well, because everything does. We're just,
2: yeah.
0: We're just the people that admit it.
2: Yeah. And you get...
0: So get rich quick doesn't tell you that there's a trade-off.
2: Yeah.
0: Get rich Ramsey, there's a trade-off.
2: Yep.
0: You're going to be on beans and rice, man. You're going to cut up your stupid credit cards. Your friends are going to think you joined a cult. I mean, because we're actually living on less than we make when nobody does in America.
2: Yeah, yes.
0: And, you know, we're going to teach you stuff that's hard, but it gets you to a place that you want to go faster than anything else will get you.
2: Well, and it's your perspective. You can either look at it and say, man, I'm trading the free time that I used to have for working more. Or you can look at it and say, man, I'm trading a dead-end job where I was really going nowhere to doing the life and the career that I really want to have.
0: There we go.
2: That's up to you how you
0: work
2: frame
0: like
2: it.
0: No one else, so later you can work like no one
2: that's
0: else.
2: That's right.
0: You know when I work, dude? When I want to. Why? Because I used to work all the time.
2: Because you did it on the front end, yes.
0: That's it. I paid a price to get there. I mean, nobody wins the Super Bowl on accident. It's an intentional act. A lot of detail, a lot of practice, a lot of work. So that's not preaching at you. It's inspiring.
2: Yeah,
0: I mean, this
2: that is inspiring.
0: The question you ask is a great question, mm-hmm. especially in today's world. And so, yeah, yes, I would tell you to go do that for all of those reasons. But you are going to give up the things that you have correctly identified the price to be paid.
2: Yep.
0: And I think the price is worth it. And you're not a bad dad. And you're not a bad husband. I have 8 grandkids. That means there's 73 sporting events this weekend. I will not attend all of them. I promise you. I have no desire to attend all of them. I'll pick out a couple of them, but I'm not a bad grandfather because I missed them. I missed some of the kids' stuff growing up. I didn't miss all of them, but I missed some of them growing up. And so, welcome to being grown-ups.
2: Like
0: you know?
2: That.
3: I don't want to miss the children's sports.
0: By God, I do. I don't want to go to 83 games this weekend. I promise you I don't. I do want to miss some of them. So, I mean, this is the stuff we don't say out loud in America anymore because it's uncool or whatever. But welcome to the Ramsey Show. We do. And we think it's worth it. Because whether my grandchildren are loved by Papa Dave is not measured in whether I attend their games. They have a different way of measuring my love. It's I actually pay attention to them when they're in front of me instead of my stupid phone. You know, there's that. That kind of stuff. I mean, you know, this is there's ways to do this stuff.
2: Absolutely.
0: This life. So, Nicholas, I'm proud of you. It's a good question. And I think you're going to go be somebody. I'm proud of you.

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3: ABC News, I'm Dave Packer. The FBI arrested a 35-year-old woman who was allegedly plotting to attack the New York State Capitol building in Albany.
4: The FBI says Jessica Bowie pledged allegiance to ISIS and began plotting to set off explosives to, quote, destroy as much of the Capitol as possible. But they say she began unknowingly communicating with FBI informants a few weeks ago, just as she began surveilling the Capitol and buying bomb materials.
3: ABC's Peter Haralambos. Indiana Governor Mike Braun says $5 million has been spent so far on flood recovery in his state. Floods have turned deadly there following several days of torrential rain. Some communities waiting almost 10 days for power to be restored. Severe weather up and down the East Coast tonight. A possible tornado damaging or destroying dozens of cabanas at an Atlantic Beach club on New York's Long Island this evening. And in Dover, Delaware, a suspected tornado caused extensive damage to two hotels and knocked out power across parts of the city. This is ABC News.
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0: Rod is in Durango, Colorado. Hey, Rod, what's up?
1: Hey, guys. Thanks in advance for your advice. Here's my question. I've got a 401k that's got about 700k. My wife's family has a very strong history of Alzheimer's. Her brother got put into a care center for about 10 grand a month when he was 68. She's 67. My question is this. We're redoing our wills, and I'm wondering, because I've talked to two attorneys, they didn't come up with good advice. Can I set up a trust somehow in or outside of that will that if I die before her, my 401k goes in or is in that trust, pays out approximately 2 to 3 grand a month to her, so she gets some from it. But at age, and there's three trustees, but at age, let's say 82, 85, if she doesn't show any signs of Alzheimer's, then every bit of the fund balance goes to her. And the reason I ask this, her brother, 2 years before he went into care center, started giving away money, thought he was a billionaire, and gave away about $150,000. And so now he's somewhat strapped. So does this make sense?
0: I was about to say, no, never do that until you give me that last thing. And I don't know how to prevent the last thing. That's why I'm hesitating.
1: So, the attorneys don't either. You'd have to go to court. You'd have to get judgments and everything else.
0: Yeah. I mean, you'd have to take away someone's, you have to appoint, I know how to stop someone that's lost their faculties from giving away all their own money. You have to take them to court and have them declared incompetent, and a guardian ad litem is appointed. I know how to do that.
1: Yeah.
0: It's not that hard. You just have to have a doc go in there and go, hey, this guy, you know, he's not thinking. He's got early onset, and he's not capable. He's not medically capable.
1: It's very hard. We had to pay two police to come and get him just to take him to a doctor. He would never go to court.
0: Yeah.
1: And he also could talk his way out of it.
2: Mm-hmm. What does she think about this? When you spoke to her about it?
1: I think she's up for it, but then she said, we ought to do it for each other. And I said, yeah, sure, that's fine with me. Let me rattle this off. Her 401k is 900. We have a house paid for, it's 1.5. We have cash of 100k. We have assets that are sellable for 250k.
0: Yeah.
1: We have a brokerage.
0: You're in great shape. You got plenty of money. Great. You're multi-millionaires. Yeah. Way to go, by the way. Congratulations.
1: Thank you.
0: Okay. I did not know this, and I just looked it up. So I've not had time to dig into it. But Harvard Health says that 75% of the people that get Alzheimer's have zero family history. Only 25% of the people that get Alzheimer's have family history, which was interesting. I thought it was a lot more than that till I looked it up.
1: They're wrong. Her dad died of it. His twin brother died of it. All in care centers. My uncle died of it. Grandmother died of it.
0: Well, I don't know that this one family offsets the body of evidence, though, on a big study.
1: Yeah, that's true.
0: And this family may have some kind of a gene issue or something. I don't know. I'm not as worried about... I don't like your structure because it's too controlling. I don't want to leave that much control on my wife on the off chance she might lose her faculties. So I don't like that part of it, but I don't know how to solve for if she does lose her faculties other than good family relationships with her children and so forth. You all have children?
1: No.
0: Okay.
1: Been married 39 years.
0: Okay. All right. So there's nobody to step in other than a brother or sister, like with her brother, and by then it was a pain in the butt because he had gone completely off his rocker and would have fought the police, you said. So, yeah. Okay. I don't know how to watch over her in the event she does get something.
1: I never heard you stump.
0: Yeah, I don't like... I'm fighting against some of my internal principles. Mm-hmm. One of my principles is I don't like controlling stuff from the grave. I want to set the table, and then the humans do the human thing. But this is a human that's out of control, and I want to protect them from themselves.
2: But we also don't know that that's going to happen.
0: Right. And so You know, do you do something like the president where you have to go in and be declared competent every year to get your money released from the trust for that year or something like that? God, that's so gross.
2: That feels like no way to live.
0: Well, and the whole, and not having access to your money but $2,000 a month or something until you're 80 is no way either.
2: That's no way to live.
0: You got $4 million the two of you have built together, and because she might not be a, she might have this thing happen, you know, her life is severely limited if you die today.
2: I
0: don't like that.
2: Not that I'm in the interest of wasting money, but let's pretend what happened with her brother had the ability to happen with her, where she's got access to, let's say, $900,000, and she starts giving it away like she's a billionaire. Is there a way? It's, you don't have heirs, so nobody else's well-being specifically is on the line for the loss, if that makes sense. Is there a way that you can separate it, but do it in a much more generous portion to where it's like maybe half of the ask, like half of what it is, not just a certain allowance.
0: So I think a different structure of the trust. I think you might have been onto your way of doing it. I don't have the answer. I'm going to wake up in the middle of the night thinking about this one, because it's just it's a riddle. I like a good riddle. I'm probably going to lean toward, if either one of you die, your stuff is left in trust to the other one. And now, what are the terms of the trust? I didn't like your terms. Because they're
1: what about the monthly amount?
0: They were too controlling. I would leave the trustee with clear instructions about medical competency. That if the trustee suspects that there's medical incompetence of some kind, then they cease distributions until a medical report is brought in. And so if she had to come to the trustee to send some catfish false lover that's actually a Russian bot that's got her on the hook, which happens all the time, right? If that was the case, and she wanted to send them $500,000, she'd have to go to the trustee to get that released, and that would raise a red flag, and he or she would say, not until we get a medical.
2: So it's almost like she has access to the full amount, but if she goes beyond a certain amount, that creates a suspicion.
0: So the trustee needs to have some moral ties to this more than she's got full access to the trust unless a weird pattern develops, at which case the trustee has the ability to stop that until he gets a medical.
2: Right. Every month she's pulling out $100,000. What's that?
0: Yeah. If I see a pattern or something weird, okay, woman's never bought a car over $50,000 and she wants to buy a 250 Lambo. Okay. I want to see a medical.
1: Okay.
0: And if the medical's cool, she gets the Lambo. It's her freaking money. Okay,
1: right.
0: But you know, something like that. If something breaks pattern, and to keep them from going down the way of her brother, I would do that rather than saying if you make it to 80, then you can get your money. No, I don't like that.
2: But I mean, I don't want to say this in the wrong way, but with family around her, is she just going to jump
0: to
2: that?
0: She doesn't have a ton of family around her. That's the point. There's no kid. Like, my kids would completely interfere with their mother.
2: Yeah, 100%.
0: They would get all up in her business. It wouldn't happen. Okay, they'd be going, Mom, that is a bogus crap. Yeah. Get off the internet. You're not doing that.
2: You're seeing signs before it's gotten to erratic.
0: Yeah, and they would relationally interfere.
2: Right.
0: But you don't have that family structure around you guys in this situation, and neither did her brother, for that matter. Y'all weren't close enough to him to catch it early and intervene, right?
1: So, that's correct.
0: It's so interesting, Rod. It's a good question.
2: I
0: appreciate you wrestling with it. It's an act of love to wrestle with it. If you both left it 100% into trust, and you had full access to the money through the trust, unless a pattern evolved that was an unhealthy pattern, in which case the trustee has the ability to throw a flag on the field and say, time out, I need a medical.

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12: 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All About Price, North State Street, Bunnell. Showers and thunderstorms end, mid-70s overnight tonight. Lots of sun tomorrow. Isolated late-day showers or storms, low to mid-90s. Evening showers or storms and clearing Friday night. Sunny with isolated showers or storms Saturday, low 90s. I'm Precision Weather Meteorologist Russ Murley on WNZF.

0: Our scripture of the day is Proverbs 22:3. The prudent see danger. Oh, this is one of my favorite. The prudent see danger and take refuge. One version says the wise see danger and take refuge. The simple keep going and pay the penalty. Another version says are punished. When I see danger, don't you know when you know, when you know when you're knower?
1: Yep.
0: When your bell is ringing, it's like, I knew that girl wasn't right. I knew that guy wasn't right. I knew there was something wrong with that mustache. You know, I just knew. You know, Mr. Mustache, I knew that guy. You know what I'm talking about? It's just like, and I went forward anyway.
1: Man, come on.
0: And I was simple. I was a fool. And I was punished for it.
1: Yep.
0: The wise see danger and take refuge. The simple, the fool, keeps going and pays the penalty. And hadn't we all been both?
1: I know, that's right.
0: But it just tells you to trust your instinct. Trust your gut. And one pastor friend said, don't call it your gut. It's the Holy Spirit. Don't call the Holy Spirit your gut. But trust your instinct. Trust what God's Spirit is inside of you saying, don't do that. Don't do that. Don't walk over there. Stay away from that. That one's trouble. Stay away from that one. You know, you just know.
1: You do.
0: And you go forward anyway, and you're punished for it. It's just one of my favorites. Milton Berle said, it's amazing how fast later comes when you buy now.
1: That's funny.
0: Yeah, that's a good one. Nina is in Tampa, Florida. Hi, Nina. How are you?
2: Hi, I'm doing well. Thank you.
0: Sure.
2: Thanks for taking my call. I'm 65 years old. I have no debts. My house is paid off. My car is paid off. I have $650,000 in the bank. I'm planning on buying like a rental property, one or two. I don't know if that's good planning, and that's my whole retirement. Is this with planning?
0: Only if you like landlording. And you're doing this because it's something you want to do, not because it's something someone told you you should do.
1: Yeah, that was my question.
2: I'm doing it for the income.
0: I know, but do you know anything about real estate? Have you always wanted to own real estate? The $650 can be invested in a mutual fund and make you about the same kind of money, net.
2: Yeah, but would it grow as much as real estate?
0: Not quite, but it won't have anywhere near the hassle. Let me tell you something that comes with income-producing real estate. Tenants.
2: Mm-hmm.
0: Renters.
2: Right.
0: That's the necessary evil to make this formula work. Not all tenants or renters are evil. I don't mean that. You people stay off the comments. But
1: these are people dealing with
0: people. But they screw up. And then your little plan is screwed up when they screw up. So I'm not telling you not to do this. I'm telling you to go in. Go in eyes wide open and go, this is going to be a pain in the butt, but it's going to be worth it because I love real estate. Now, I've been a landlord for 40 years, so I'm unemotional about it, and I'll just toss your butt out when you don't pay. I mean, I don't think anything about it, you know?
2: Yeah.
0: And I don't have a bunch of qualms. I don't sit and wring my hands and worry about the ethics. No payee, no stayee. It's pretty simple, you know? And so...
2: Right.
0: But if you're going to go through all of that, the drama in your mind and stuff, and you're going to have to be tough, or all of these numbers don't work for you. If you want to do that, I'm in for it. Go do it. But even don't just go do it because it's a better investment in air quotes.
1: And what if you start it with just one instead of two? Because I think I heard you say you're going to do
2: that's
1: one or two.
2: That's what I'm going to do. Yes.
0: Okay.
2: That's what I'm going to do. I'm thinking of getting like one for now and invest the rest of the money.
0: Good.
2: And if I like it, I'll get another house.
0: I like that.
2: My question also is, what if the house is in a like nice, desirable area?
0: Is in a what?
2: Nice, desirable area.
0: That helps because your tenants are going to be nicer and more desirable.
2: It's going to be a different quality, yes.
0: Yeah.
2: Yes, different quality of tenants.
0: I mean, not always, but you have a higher probability of a higher quality interaction with someone that makes $200,000 a year than somebody that doesn't.
2: Right.
0: That's not because money makes people's character. Don't misunderstand. Mm-hmm. But just overall, you know, it's a lot easier You know, if you bought slum property and you're dealing with criminals as your tenants, that's the other end of the spectrum, right?
2: I agree, right.
0: Yeah.
2: Right.
0: And not all slum property are criminals as tenants. You people, good God.
2: Right.
0: I can just hear you people out there, some of you. But anyway,
2: am I in a good situation? Am I in a good, like...
0: I think you're okay, but I really want you to talk to someone that owns rental property and let them tell you the underbelly of the business.
2: My daughter does.
0: And she told you it's not all Skittles and rainbows, right?
2: Yeah. She said, for your age, you don't need the hassle.
1: Wow.
0: Okay. Yeah. Well, ask her what hassle means.
2: My son, on the other hand, he said, I'll be there for you if anything happens.
0: No. Now, it'll rip your soul out if you don't go in with your body armor on, okay? So go hang out with your daughter and watch her deal with tenants a time or two.
1: Dave, are you talking about real estate on Investing Essentials?
0: I am. We're covering it in detail. And a lot of it is that right there.
1: Yeah, we can get Nina some tickets.
0: Yes, absolutely. We're going to do thank you. You take care of it.
1: Yeah. Nina, we're going to hook you up. Dave and George are going to be talking about investing, but real estate specifically. And so I think that'd be good for you to log on, check it out. And then by the end of it, I think you'll have a clear picture on whether it's right for you, if whether real estate's right for you or just gone ahead and investing all your money in the stock market.
0: Yeah. I'm a big fan of real estate. I am not a big fan of all the stuff out there telling people to buy real estate and they have no idea what they're getting into.
1: That's true. It makes it like they're making it sound easy.
0: Yeah. You know what collecting the money on my mutual fund sounds like? Ding! An email coming into my inbox. You've got mail.
1: That's easy.
0: That's it. You know?
1: Yeah.
0: Never had a rent check do that. Okay? Not yet.
1: That's true.
0: Not yet. There's no auto plan in real estate. So it's that's why I always get just hysterical when they say, oh, real estate's a passive investment. There's nothing passive about it, moron. It's active as it can be. It's the most active thing you could possibly do. So it's hands on, baby, all hands on. Gary's in Charleston, South Carolina. Hey, Gary, what's up?
3: How you doing, Mr. Ramsey, Miss Jade? I'm a huge fan. Thank you so much for taking my call.
0: I'm a little short on time. Go straight to your question.
3: All right. My wife and I just moved for my first big boy job, and our car started having problems again. A little bit of history on the car. My wife purchased it in 2020 for $11,000. Now it's probably worth around $6,000 or $7,000. I was quoted the other day for $3,500 by a mechanic to fix her car. So I'm wondering if we should spend the money to fix the car or if we should look into selling the car.
0: Sell the car and buy another one with that money. Do you have any money? Do you have debt?
3: I have $220,000 worth of debt.
0: And no money.
3: Student debt. And we have $71,000 saved.
0: Okay, we're going to work our plan. So we're going to buy her a $5,000 or $6,000 car after we sell this car for $3,000 or $4,000 as it sits. And we're going to put a little bit of money with it and get her a little bit better hoopty that's going to last a little bit longer. And then you guys are going to tear into your student loans and use the rest of the $70,000 to do that. That's what I would do in your shoes.
1: Yeah, absolutely. If you've got that kind of cash sitting around, that's money that could be used to pay off debt.
0: Sounds like they're just getting started.
1: Yeah.
0: So, yeah, we teach people not to be sitting on $70,000 while they got $200,000 owed to Sallie Mae.
1: Yeah, I feel generous. So let's give them the total money makeover and every dollar so they can understand what we teach, they can understand the baby steps in that system, and they can have a budget, which is going to be the foundation of them working the baby steps and paying off this debt ultimately.
0: Y'all are going to be waiting for Jade to be on the air because she gives everybody something. And you get a car, and you get a car, and you get a book, and you get a seminar ticket. Thank you, Jade.
1: You're welcome. It's easier to spend other people's money.
0: I've heard the rumor. Hey, you're going to make it out of this, but you're going to be really focused, and this is not an excuse to go buy her a $20,000 car. You guys are broke. You have $200,000 freaking dollars in student loan debt. You need to be in a wild panic. That puts this hour of The Ramsey Show in the books. We'll be back with you before you know it. In the meantime, remember, there's ultimately only one way to financial peace, and that's to walk daily with the Prince of Peace, Christ Jesus.

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2: From ABC News, I'm Dave Packer. A charter plane with 18 people on board crashed in a remote area of western Alaska, says a federal official. The plane took off from Anchorage and is believed to have went down this afternoon on approach to Cape Newenham. A search and rescue operation is underway. An Albany, New York woman appeared in federal court today on terrorism charges. The FBI arrested 35-year-old Jessica Bowie, saying she planned to attack the New York State Capitol building there.
3: FBI officials say they became aware of Bowie after she was active on social media, allegedly posting increasingly radical comments. They say on May 28th, Bowie allegedly swore allegiance to the leader of ISIS, becoming a member. Then the FBI set up a sting where at least three undercover informants posing as Islamic radicals say they made contact with Bowie. She allegedly discussed executing the plot, including what would happen if she encountered police.
2: ABC's Pierre Thomas. Severe weather up and down the East Coast tonight. A possible tornado damaging or destroying dozens of cabanas at an Atlantic Beach club on New York's Long Island this evening. And in Dover, Delaware, a suspected tornado causing extensive damage to two hotels and knocking out power across parts of the city. Jurors in the Duane Keefe D. Davis murder trial spent the day listening to a key piece of evidence in the case, a 2008 recording in which prosecutors say Davis admitted to having a role in the murder of rapper Tupac Shakur. In the interview, Davis said he was in the car with his nephew, Orlando Baby Lane Anderson, and it was Anderson who fired the shots that killed Tupac. ABC's Alex Stone.
4: Prosecutors allege Davis told of his involvement because he was under an immunity-like deal called a proffer agreement to work with police. But prosecutors say the proffer agreement was invalidated when Davis went public with his story by publishing a book and doing media interviews. Davis's attorneys claim everything he told the LAPD back in 2008, that it was all a lie.
2: And Davis has pleaded not guilty. You're listening to ABC News.
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2: The Postal Service is reviewing an incident between a mailman and a peacock.
6: Veterinarians at the Pasadena Humane Wildlife Center are caring for a peacock that a mail carrier attacked, apparently in self-defense. The bird's being treated for wounds and swelling, and Animal Control would like people with ring cameras or other footage to send it to them. They've named the white peacock Sugar. Neighbors say Sugar is a bit prickly with men, but it didn't deserve to be hit by the threatened mailman. Wayne Cabot, ABC News.
2: Sources tell ABC News the FBI seized former Democratic Congressman Eric Swalwell's electronic devices as part of an ongoing criminal investigation. ABC's Perry Russum has more.
7: Sources tell ABC News former Congressman Eric Swalwell was served a warrant by federal agents Saturday night at San Francisco International Airport. They seized his laptop and his iPhone. The next day, agents searched his home in Washington, D.C. The California Democrat, once a rising star, resigned in disgrace amid accusations of sexual misconduct. Sources tell ABC News the criminal investigation centers around allegations of sexual assault. Swalwell has denied ever assaulting anybody.
2: The mayor of Omaha, Nebraska, announced police officers assigned to the city's largest public school district will not be using shock gloves. Omaha Public School Superintendent had requested Tuesday that school resource officers no longer use the gloves, which can deliver painful electric shocks to subdue people and are used by ICE in some small jails. Dave Packer, ABC News.
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0: Normal is broken, common sense is weird, so we're here to help you transform your life. 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I'm Dave Ramsey, Jade Washall, number one best-selling author, Ramsey Personality, is my co-host today. Chris is in Phoenix. Hey, Chris, how are you?
1: Hey, I'm doing good, and you?
0: Better than I deserve. What's up?
1: Hey, so I'm in a deep situation. So this is kind of a serious thing with me and my family right now. So I have a mother, single mother. I have three other siblings. We are from Wisconsin, and my mom, she does pretty good financially. She's a doctor, but she wanted all of us to go to college. With us going to college, she took out multiple Parent PLUS loans in order for us to go to school. She moved us out to Arizona. So she kind of took care of us, like paid for, you know, my rent for 2 years while I was in school, graduated. Now I'm in a good financial position. My mom is in Arizona, and she wanted to purchase a $800,000 home. They won't let her purchase the home because of her debt-to-income ratio from the Parent PLUS loans that she took out for us, me and my siblings. I'm kind of the more financially responsible one. So she asked me if I could, you know, be a co-signer on her $800,000 mortgage. Keep in mind, I'm only 22 years old. You know, I have my own place, I have my own car. I don't really have much debt outside of, you know, the Parent PLUS loans that I'm helping my mom with. But she's kind of guilt-tripping me and saying, hey, out of everything I did for you, this is the least that you can do for me. So it's kind of a fight with the family. An $800,000 mortgage that I'm scared to co-sign because, one, I don't know if I'm ever going to be able to get off of it. And two, I don't. My mom is, she's pretty smart. Like, she's not, like,
0: financially. No, she's not.
2: Well, there's something really important here that can easily be missed, which is just because something turned out okay doesn't mean there wasn't a mistake attached to it. Right? Correct. Like, you guys you ended up in college and you guys are okay, but there was still a mistake that she made in co-signing all those loans. Otherwise, she would be able to buy her house no problem and there would be no debt to income ratio issue. So you've got to go to her and say, here's the thing, Mom. I thank you for everything you've done for me, but there's still co-signing is not a good thing. And the same way that you're having problems because you co-signed, if I co-sign for you, I'm signing up for the same set of problems. I'd rather do this, and I'd rather you find a way to do this in a way that there's no mistake attached to it.
0: Agreed.
1: Got it.
0: Yeah. But she's not going to accept that because she's already gone into travel agent for guilt trip modes. But
1: oh, my goodness. Yeah, it's been bad.
0: Yeah. So let me ask you, how much Parent PLUS loans did she take out in total? Do you have any idea?
1: For me, all four of my siblings, probably around $200,000.
0: Okay. And you said she's a doctor.
1: She's a doctor, yes.
0: And what does she make?
1: She probably makes around that. I would say around 160.
0: Okay. All right. So I'm going to gift her a total money makeover book from me and a year's subscription to the Every Dollar app and suggest that she decide starting today that she become financially responsible for the first time in her life because what she did was very irresponsible. It was stupid. Okay. What she did was stupid. It was of good heart, and she was intending good things, and she was putting herself on the line for her children, which sounds like a good warrior princess single mom. I appreciate all of that. But then to turn around and ask a 22-year-old to help you buy a $1 million house, you ought to be ashamed of yourself, lady.
1: Right.
0: That's ridiculous. Okay?
1: Right.
0: And as a dad of children that are grown, they're not children anymore, adults, generation two, that are responsible. I would never do that to people that I love.
1: Right.
0: And it's just wrong. Okay, so no, you don't get to buy a house because instead you chose, Dr. Lady, to go into debt to send your kids to school. I don't agree with your decision. I agree with your motives. Your motive was sweet and kind and noble, but your decision was stupid. And now you have to work your way out of stupid so you can buy a house. So for the next 2 years, you get to live on $60,000 and put $100,000 on $200,000 worth of student loans for 2 years, and they go away. Boom. And then you have a life instead of screwing up your own kid's life that you set out to help originally. Now you want to screw it up. So that's my message to her. You can play this for her. Quit guilt-tripping your kids. Suck it up, buttercup. And clean up your mess. instead of dumping it on your 22-year-old.
2: Yeah, that's right.
0: Now, I love you, Mom. I'm happy for what you did, but that's my message to you from an old grandpa to a soon-to-be, hopefully, old grandma. And you clean up this mess, and then you don't saddle your own children with this. And so here's what's going to happen, though, Chris, okay? She's not going to do any of that, probably. And she's probably not going to accept your no.
2: She's probably going to, you're going to feel blamed.
0: She's going to blame you. Yeah. She's going to be mean. She's going to be nasty. And she's going to get her feelings hurt. Because boundaryless people, when you put up a boundary, always resist the boundary. 100% of the time.
2: Well, and she's saddling her responsibility in the deal on you.
0: Yeah. You didn't sign up for this. She did. You didn't ask her to. She did. So you're set free, my brother. Do not do this. Whatever you do. But also, do not expect it to come without consequences of her whining and rolling around in the floor, foaming at the mouth, or whatever it is she's going to do, okay?
1: Right. And my siblings are also, it's like a whole family thing.
0: Well, tell your siblings to bite it. You know, they don't get a vote anymore. You're like a free 22-year-old man that gets to do what he wants to do with his life. You are not required to do this. And your siblings, by the way, are irresponsible, too. Hello?
1: Mm-hmm.
0: Which also nullifies their vote.
2: But and here's the other part of this. You're young, and the more that you establish your boundaries in this way, and the more that you draw a line in the sand and say, I'm not going to participate in behaviors that I know are stupid choices financially, over time, the less you'll be pulled into that orbit of stupidity.
0: Here's the message you're delivering while you're doing this, and you didn't even mean to. The unintended consequence is your sibling's wife now knows she can't call you for money.
2: Right.
0: Because Chris has got one big answer. It's that magic ancient word that sets you free. No. No one says the word anymore. It's ancient. It's a sound that has disappeared from our culture. You're not allowed to say it anymore. But I've taught people all the time, be defiant, not compliant. The answer is no. You press your tongue towards the roof of your mouth, you release, make a kissing motion.
2: Yes.
0: No. That's how it looks. That's how it sounds. That's an interesting word. We don't hear it much anymore. You're not allowed to say it to people because you get labeled all these things. You say, no, that's foolish. No, that's wrong. No, that violates my ethics and my values. No, I'm not going to do that. No, that's not helpful. No, at the end of this story, we'll all be pissed if we do this. So no, because that's what's going to happen. You're going to get married and have a kid, and you're not going to be able to buy a house because you're co-signed to your mother, who's still going to be chained to Parent Plus loans and an $800,000 mortgage and can't get you off because she can't refinance it. And then probably the house is going to get run down and can't even get sold because she can't keep it up. Because this is a pattern, dude. This is what's, you know, there's nothing good going to come of this. Please endure the pain of everyone not liking your answer, because 10 years from now, they'll be happy you answered this way.
2: The kids call it standing on business.
0: Oh, there you go.
2: Yeah, stand on business.
0: All right, there we go. What's the one that Deloney says? He says, accept regret more than...
2: I'm not going to get it.
0: Because I can't make it come to my head either. But it's perfect for this. But anyway, we'll remember it later.
2: Guilt over resentment.
0: Guilt over resentment. You'll be resentful later. Choose guilt now versus resentful later.
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1: 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Showers and thunderstorms end mid-70s overnight tonight. Lots of sun, isolated late-day showers or storms, 91 to 95 on Friday. Evening showers or storms and clearing mid-70s Friday night. Lots of sun with isolated showers or thunderstorms Saturday, 90 to 94. I'm Precision Weather Meteorologist Russ Murley on WNZF.
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0: Lucy's in Charlotte. Hi, Lucy. How are you?
1: Hi, good. Thanks for taking my call. Hi, Jade. Hi, Dave.
0: How can we help?
1: So I was hoping that you can help settle a debate between my husband and I, and by debate, I mean more me making fun of him for this, but I'll let you know what it is.
0: Oh, good. We get to make fun of him.
1: He's scared, so... we got married in January. We've combined our finances, so we have a joint checking account.
0: How old are you guys?
1: I'm 34 and he's 35.
0: Okay, all right.
1: And we are very blessed to be financially stable. I pay my phone bill from our joint checking account. It's prepaid. It's great. He and his three siblings, they are still on his parents' phone bill that his parents pay.
0: That's sweet.
1: He says if it's not broke, don't fix it. And I just think this is
0: it's
1: crazy.
0: It's broke. It's broke. You're a 35-year-old man. You should have been off your cell phone, your parents' cell phone plan 10 years ago.
1: Yeah.
0: Yes, you should make fun of him at length.
1: Okay, this is exactly what I thought.
0: Does his mommy fold his underwear, too? I mean...
1: Surprisingly not. This is the only thing that I just think it's crazy, and he thinks it's normal. So
0: no, it's not normal. It's not normal. It's more normal than it should be, but normal kind of sucks in our culture. We've gotten people all confused about, you know, we got 35-year-olds living in their mother's basement still playing, you know, Call of Duty because they've never actually figured out what duty is. And so, yes, crazy. So
2: he hasn't paid the bill in 15 or 20 years. He's never paid the bill. So he probably wasn't even thinking about it. Let's be fair there. He probably wasn't even thinking about it. Then you brought it up. That was his opportunity to go, you know what? I forgot about this. You're right. I should
0: move like
2: it.
0: A grown man and stuff now. I should pay my own bills and stuff now.
2: Yes.
0: Because that's what adults do.

0: doing stuff now. Wow.
1: Yeah, and it wasn't ever
0: You're fun.
1: An
0: That's
1: issue.
0: Fun. Yes, we should all make fun of him. On
1: okay.
0: behalf of all the 35-year-old mama's boys out there, we should make fun of him.
1: Okay.
0: Mercilessly. Mercilessly. Yeah, you win, Lucy.
2: Yeah.
0: You win. Touchdown.
2: That's funny.
0: It is very funny, and it's cute, and, you know, we'll have some fun with it. But it does bring up something that, I mean, we did a show yesterday on real estate. And the number of single ladies buying a home is now three times the percentage of single men buying a home for the first time in history.
2: Which is interesting because women tend to earn less, dollars.
0: In general, yeah. Yes. Not always, but they also tend to want to make a, quote, home,
2: mm-hmm.
0: So to speak, a nest. And but what we're seeing is that we've got, it's the numbers vary depending on who you read and who you believe, but somewhere between 40 and almost 50% of the single males under 30 are living at home still.
2: Well, this goes back to a lot of the content that you were talking about earlier in the year, because there's data that's attributed to that, right?
0: Yeah, well, it's the, there's a couple of things, we're seeing that are causing that. Those guys are not, they don't feel like they are winning in the marketplace for various reasons, and so they are further trapping themselves by being the generation that has sold their soul to DraftKings. The sports betting is through the roof, and it's killing them. They're losing like hand over fist. They've made, you know, DraftKings and whoever else just unbelievably billions of dollars in a very short period of time, and that's where the crypto bros live. Because they're swinging for the fence. They don't think they can hit a single and get on base. So everything they do is a desperate move. It's a bet on a football game or a bet on crypto. And that's the only thing going to get me out because I can't do slow and steady. It doesn't work for me. I'm too scared. I'm too stuck. I'm too whatever. And I blame mom and dad. Because, you know, in my 20s, there were times I got married at 22. But in my 20s in college and as a young married person, there were times I was terrified, but it was really good for me.
2: Yes.
0: A lot of wonderful things happen out of a healthy desperation.
2: Uh-huh.
0: Because I knew if I didn't do it, it wasn't going to get done.
2: Well, that's what I was going to ask. Do you think it's a low expectation of, hey, it's not even, we don't even expect you to do this? Or do you think the expectation is scaring them and it's like, hey, I don't think I can meet this. I'm not even going to try.
0: Yeah. Well, it goes all the way back to early childhood. Teach your children to do hard things.
2: Yeah.
0: Teach your children to do hard things. And then at some age, early 20s at the latest, like when you come home from college, you can't come home. Be a man, my son.
2: Oh, yeah.
0: Get a place to live. Moms and dads are not doing a 28-year-old favors when they're spending their evenings on binging Netflix. They're betting on sports. And, with DraftKings, they're buying crypto, and they're excellent at video games. You have done them no favors. You're a child abuser. Because who wants to date that guy?
2: And that's the problem. Yeah, that's the problem, too.
0: What father wants his daughter dating that guy?
2: What?
0: Daddy, he's a dreamer. Oh, God, they're going to live in the basement.
2: You know, I want to see that you can go out and make a life before you add me to your life. You know what I'm saying? Like, I want to see that. I want to see it happen. I want to see that you can get a
0: the
2: place.
0: The dictionary
2: and have
0: is the only place that success comes before work. Everywhere else, work comes before success. And so, moms and dads, an eagle that is not kicked out of the nest pretty quickly becomes a turkey. And so we need to kick the little eaglets out. And let them have some terror. Oh, well, it's hard out there. It is not hard out there compared to when you did it, moms and dads. It's the easiest and best time in the history of the world right now. The stock market's freaking booming. Jobs are everywhere. Now, not $150,000 a year jobs for people who got a degree in left-handed puppetry to follow their passion. No, people who actually are working at things that the society needs, it's out there. And if it's not, give them a lawnmower. Run down to Home Depot, buy a leaf blower. Rich people are afraid of leaves. You've got a job instantly. Instantly. It's the sound of success.
2: Facts.
0: You know? Get it, baby. Get it. So the wussification of America is beyond belief. We have killed a generation of young men by not teaching them how to throw their shoulders back, lean into the harness, and pull something. Now, does that sound like a dad joke? I don't care. I'm observing the socioeconomic data. I'm also talking to the young women who wish there were some more men out there that they could date instead of a mama's boy living in their mother's basement. And it's just ridiculous, you guys. It's out of control. And I got to tell you, I got a whole bunch of good ones. It's not the entire generation. We've got 750 in their 20s working at Ramsey right now.
2: Mm-hmm.
0: And they're incredible. Their eyes are shining. They're passionate. They're talented. And they can balance a checkbook. And they can pay their own light bill and buy their own milk. And, you know, this is a... I mean, Lucy's calls fun, and we can have fun and joke around with her about winning her argument. And, yes, he needs to get off cell phone bill. But it kind of points to this whole other rant.
2: Yeah, it does.
0: This whole other issue that we're running into. It's affecting the housing market. Okay? So twice as many women, single, 30-year-olds are buying homes as men, 30-year-olds. First time in history. Why? I don't know. Other than they're maturing emotionally, relationally faster?
2: Mm-hmm.
0: I don't know. And
2: they don't want to wait on someone else to...
0: If they're waiting around, they ain't waiting on the knight.
2: Yeah, in shining armor.
0: Knight in shining armor, thank you. Because his armor's pretty tarnished because he's been playing video games all day.
2: He needs some WD-40.
0: He needs to get him a little stainless steel, rub that armor, shine
2: that.
0: Golly, you guys, come on! The great news is for you young men... that will decide you want to shoulder up, you're going to be so rare that you're going to have your pick of the litter, baby. You got a guy that works and pays his own bills and is walking around and is kind and gentle and has integrity. You can have anything you want out there, man.

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4: ABC News, I'm Dave Packer. A charter plane with eight people on board crashed in a remote area of western Alaska, says a federal official. A search and rescue operation is underway. An Albany woman appeared in federal court on terrorism charges today. The FBI arrested 35-year-old Jessica Bowie, saying she planned to attack the New York State Capitol building.
5: FBI officials say they became aware of Bowie after she was active on social media, allegedly posting increasingly radical comments. They say on May 28th, Bowie allegedly swore allegiance to the leader of ISIS, becoming a member. Then the FBI set up a sting where at least three undercover informants posing as Islamic radicals say they made contact with Bowie. She allegedly discussed executing the plot, including what would happen if she encountered police.
4: ABC's Pierre Thomas. Jurors in the Duane KBD Davis murder trial spent the day listening to a 2008 recording in which prosecutors say Davis admitted having a role in the murder of rapper Tupac Shakur. This is ABC News.
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0: Scott is in Chicago. Hey, Scott, how are you?
1: Good, sir. How are you doing today?
0: Better than I deserve. What's up?
1: So, as a travel tech, it's really hard to stay on a budget as far as food and staying with decent nutrition. What do you recommend?
0: I'm sorry, the nutrition is the problem or just the impulsiveness?
1: Both. So it's really, I'm not at home, like, except for 2 days out of the month, 3 days out of the month.
0: Okay.
1: So when it comes to, like, homemade meals, stuff that has, like, good, and it's actually good for you and doesn't cost an arm and a leg, that's where I'm really struggling when it comes. I'm on baby step number two. I'm under 10 grand left in debt. I'm getting there. Last month I was able to put
0: there's kind of two questions built in, if I'm understanding. Number one is, how do I not go over my allocated amount that I have to spend? And number two is, how do I literally, physically create food that's acceptable for a human being to eat while you're on the road? Which, that's really hard, but Jade can help us with that.
2: Yeah, what is your budget? How much can you spend a week?
1: $240 is what my per diem is.
2: That's a lot.
0: You have a per diem. That's wonderful.
2: Yeah. Well, that's wonderful, and you also, because that, you know, that's plenty, I think, for one human being. And then
0: that's
2: the other
0: $1,000 a month.
2: Yeah, if you can't do that, we got other problems.
1: 240. Sorry,
0: for the
2: per
0: month
2: week,
0: or the week?
2: Per week.
1: For the week. For the week.
0: Yeah, 240 times three times four is 1,000.
2: Yeah, it's a lot of money.
1: Okay.
2: Okay, so tell me
1: to take most of that and put it towards the debt, though. So
2: okay,
1: that's
2: so
1: of
2: you've
1: like,
2: cut
0: oh,
2: it down.
0: There's the problem. Okay.
2: So,
0: so how can we eat for $240 a week or less healthy on the road, Jake?
2: Yeah, I think you need to find healthy meals that are already prepared. If your hotel room doesn't have the little kitchenette where you can do some things on your own, then you're going to the grocery store and you're going to the deli area and you're picking up salads and you're picking up grilled chicken and you're picking up grilled tofu and you're picking up things that were made fresh that day. They're not filled with all, you know,
0: you're
2: not going to...
0: pick up tofu on purpose?
2: I've done it before.
0: Oh, that's pretty scary.
2: But my point is, you're not going to pick up, you're not going through McDonald's, you're not going to Sonic, you're not going through the drive-thru. You can do something just as quickly. You're just popping in the grocery store, picking up something that's pre-made. What would keep you from doing that, and what has kept you from doing that is the question. Because I think you know that, right? That what I said
1: I
2: is not...
1: I work a minimum of 10 hours a day, often goes to the 14-hour day. That's kind of where... going to the grocery store is kind of like...
2: Are you saying it's closed by the time you get there? Is that the problem?
1: It's something, not always, but also it's like by the time I get done my last job, the closest grocery store is like a 30 minutes out.
2: Okay,
1: way,
2: so here's what I hear. There's
1: not be Walmart.
2: What I hear is there's pre-planning that needs to happen. So what's happening
1: Correct.
2: Is the time is happening to you. You haven't thought about it at all, and it's time to leave work, and you're like, oh, crap. It's 8 o'clock, what's open, and now you're having to solve the problem on the fly. What I would suggest is solving the problem ahead of time and saying, here's what my rhythm has to be. I have to go to the grocery store on X day, and I grab 5 meals, and I keep them in the refrigerator in the hotel, or I keep them in my cooler that's refrigerated in my car, and you just solve it ahead of time. This is just a pre-planning thing. I don't think it's a money thing. I don't even think that it's a you don't know what choices are available to you. I truly think it's just a getting ahead of it and planning ahead. Because how long do you spend in each city or in each location?
1: Normally a week to 2 weeks.
2: Yeah.
1: And then they kind of give me different regions in that area. So
0: when you take your
1: like
0: flight in, you fly in on Sunday usually?
1: Oh, I drive. I have a work truck because I have tools. I'm a fiber technician.
0: Oh, cool.
1: Like I do
0: even better.
1: Different stuff.
0: Even better. Okay, so you schedule to get there 2 hours earlier than you used to.
1: Correct.
0: On the first day. And you go to the grocery
1: store
0: and you load your cooler for the week with things you're going to make when you get back to the hotel room.
1: Got it.
0: That's the only thing you can do.
2: That's all you can do.
0: Because otherwise, you could take your lunch with you during the day, get up in the morning, make you a lunch, take it with you. We've all done that just about.
1: Always.
0: You know, how old are you?
1: I'm turning 30 this year, and I'm
0: good
1: trying
0: to
1: be debt-free by 30.
0: Good for you. Well done. I'm proud of you. You're killing it, man. It's a great question, by the way.
2: Yeah, Scott. When my husband and I, we used to do musical tours around the United States, and sometimes a tour could be 14 or 21 days. And so that's what you do. And you could be in a different city each day. And so that's what we had to do. But our hotel was kind of in a central point, and so we would. We'd go to Whole Foods or we'd go to Publix, load up on the things we want, just like Dave said. Some things would be quick and prepared that we can just pull out of the refrigerator and heat up, and other things, because we had a kitchenette, we could go in and say, okay, well, I am going to go ahead and grill this piece of tofu, or I am going to go ahead and, you know, slice up this salad myself. And that it truly is just getting ahead of it, and that's all there is to it.
0: Yeah. So pre-planning in detail helps you do two things. One is it keeps the thing from happening to you. You're happening to it. You're being proactive in terms of the nutrition and the food selection. And you don't ever see the inside of a restaurant with what we're laying out.
2: And you're going to spend less money.
0: You're going to spend a lot less money,
2: tips,
0: and you're going to get the stuff from a nutrition and health standpoint that you're actually looking for there. And you'll learn about that. It may be that you like I think probably one of the best things on the planet is a ripe tomato, personally, because I'm from the South.
2: A tomato sandwich?
0: And I'm just saying. So if it was me, and if it was my wife, too, we would probably figure out where the closest farmer's market was to where I'm getting ready to go to work for two weeks. And I'd probably hit that puppy on Sunday afternoon and load the veggies up, the fresh veggies
2: that.
0: Like that.
2: Dave,
0: and,
2: what do you
0: my
2: make?
0: My mouth is watering.
2: I was going to say, what I need to know.
0: I don't make anything.
2: No, what's your go-to meal? If Sharon said, Dave, it's on you tonight, what are you making?
0: We would starve. Reservations.
2: Not
0: I would
2: even
0: make
2: a steak?
0: Reservations.
2: Not even a steak on the grill?
0: Oh, I can throw a filet on the grill.
2: Okay.
0: I can throw a hamburger on the grill. I'm really good at a, yeah, that's it. Yeah,
2: I believe
0: that's
2: that.
0: It. Yeah,
2: I believe
0: that's, it. I'm lame. But I'm really good at washing dishes.
2: That's that. You got to do one or the
0: with
2: other.
0: That. I'm
2: okay.
0: Helpful with that. But I'm not completely a couch slug. I don't mean that. But yeah.
2: But you bring up a good point, because there are a lot of jobs that over the road truckers, like you have to be careful. You can't sacrifice.
0: You'll end up very unhealthy.
2: Yeah.
0: If you live on fast food. I mean, what was the Super Size Me? You remember the McDonald's?
2: Ooh, yes, I do remember that documentary.
0: I cannot eat a Big Mac because of that guy.
2: That guy passed away.
0: Didn't he? Yes, he did. You're right. Oh, that's awful. I shouldn't laugh. It's the irony of it. Oh, man.
2: I mean, we all saw it.
0: Yeah.
2: But it's true. There's
0: that
2: level
0: was about,
2: of health.
0: What, 25 years ago or something. Yeah. Poor McDonald's. It killed their sales. Yeah.
2: Even let me take it around this way. Even in baby step two, when you are sacrificing everything, which you should be sacrificing, cutting everything down as much as it can. However, I'll be the first to tell you, number one, beans and rice and beans is not literal. If you like rice and beans, you should eat it. But Dave, people think
0: it's an
2: literal.
0: Example. I know. They send me cookbooks.
2: They think it's only beans and rice.
0: I get at least two rice and beans cookbooks
2: I know.
0: A month.
2: But let me just say for the people.
0: Thank you, people. We thank you.
2: But it just means, guys, cut it back. If you can, a grilled cheese sandwich is fine. You can have grilled cheese. You can have a peanut butter sandwich. You can have, God forbid, a tuna fish sandwich. But the point is, you're cutting back. It's not an excuse to eat fast food, to eat the cheapest thing, to eat the crappiest thing. Your health matters, too. And you can eat healthy food very inexpensively.
0: If you follow Jade's Instagram, you put up a bunch of good stuff.
2: I do sometimes. I do from time to time.
0: And you're quite the cook, as opposite of me.
2: I do.
0: You're very, and you like it.
2: I love it.
0: I
2: do. And for the people who don't enjoy it, it's a struggle, because they're the ones that want to, you know, it's tough.
0: Well, what I want to do is do something efficient, and really good food is not efficient.
2: Right.
0: I mean, I'm not talking about nutritional food. I'm talking about like gourmet food.
2: Gourmet.
0: It's ridiculous amount of time.
2: Oh, yeah.
0: To create that one bite.
2: Uh-huh.
0: Yeah.
2: Yep, that's why they can charge for it.
0: That, and they do, yeah. It's my favorite sport. Well, there you go.
2: Got to find a spouse who's good at it.
0: Yeah. Or good at making money, one of the two.
2: One of the two.

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13: 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Showers and thunderstorms end, mid-70s overnight tonight. Lots of sun tomorrow. Isolated late-day showers or storms, low to mid-90s. Evening showers or storms and clearing Friday night. Sunny with isolated showers or storms Saturday, low 90s. I'm Precision Weather Meteorologist Russ Murley on WNZF.

0: Logan is in Denver. Hey, Logan, how are you?
1: Better than I deserve. How are you guys?
0: Just the same, sir. How can we help?
1: So my direct question is, when it's time for me to eventually make a cash purchase on my first pure rental property, if I should look at townhomes and condos or single-family homes, does it even matter? I can give you more depth of my scenario if you need.
0: Doesn't matter. I would do, if you're going to do a townhome, I'd do a single family. I wouldn't do a duplex. And so I'd do a single family would be my first purchase, whether it's a townhome, a condo, or a standalone. If you're going to do something that involves an HOA fee or a condo fee, be careful around that, because that's obviously going to affect your resale later. And it's also going to affect your cash flow. Even though you paid cash, if you got a huge HOA fee, then it's going to eat your cash flow. So be looking at that, because some of these condos, if they've not been managed well in the past, they had to catch up on their maintenance, and they're hammering the current occupants with high fees to catch up. And so deferred maintenance problems. And so you just look at the budget on the condo. You can get a copy of the budget. You can find out about the HOAs and see if you get sticker shock on that, or the condo fee, or whatever they're calling it in your area. I would always stay in the bottom half of the market for sure.
2: Yeah, Logan, what do you plan to spend? What were you thinking of spending?
1: So I'll try to give you a 30-second long story short. I just bought my first ever home, and I'll have it paid off because I'm renting out both bedrooms, and I'm 24 years old. So my goal is to sell this place and then with that buy two things. One is a cash purchase on my townhome condo in the amount of about $230,000. And then with my leftover money, I'll buy my own primary residence house.
0: Good for you. Well, that's fun.
2: That's cool.
0: That's a good plan. And all with cash.
1: Well, that's my goal. So I bought my place. I got quite lucky. I've been a longtime listener, so you guys have helped me out with it. And fortunately, I rent out both rooms, and I don't have to have bum tenants because whether they're there or not, I have my mortgage under control.
2: Well done.
1: So I'm trying to plan in advance. This question isn't an urgent one.
0: I understand.
1: Really what I'm trying to do is just not have my first ever rental property give me a bunch of headaches, and I don't know if the type of property matters.
0: It doesn't, as long as it's a good quality neighborhood, and the lower the price of the property, the more headaches you're going to have. Because that's the type of tenant you're going to have, okay?
1: Right.
0: And so I before I went broke in real estate, I owned a bunch of super low end stuff, trashy stuff. But the return on investment was ridiculously good, but the hassle factor was ridiculously high because we're constantly dealing with some kind of criminal element, you know, and so it was a real problem. And not 100% of them are, obviously. There's some good people there. Don't misunderstand. But it's a lot different when you're renting something for, you know, the cheapest possible rent in the market, or double that or triple that. So,
1: right. Oh, totally.
0: In terms of who you're having to deal with. And even that goes even so far as to say, if you left residential someday and owned a piece of commercial property, now you've a lot less hassle because you're dealing with a person with a business acumen that's your tenant, not a... it's not a residential situation. The drama level goes way down. And so, anyway, all of that to say. Now, so Winston and Rachel, they bought their first property. Winston loves real estate. He always has, even before he knew me. And he manages all of our real estate now. And his very first property he bought was a small, I think it was a two-bedroom condo. And I think they held that about 5 years, and they made bank on that thing. I think it doubled in 5 years. It was a great purchase, you know. So I don't mind condos at all, but you buy them like you buy them like you're going to sell them. And so if it's an ugly house and you get a good deal on it, when you get ready to sell it, it's still going to be an ugly house, and you're going to give somebody a deal because it's ugly. So you know, that kind of thing. So just keep that kind of thing in mind. Everything that's a deal is not a deal. But if you can buy a good property that you're going to be proud when you're selling it, you can throw your shoulders back and be confident and kind and good on your price and all that kind of thing, then there you go. That's the good thing. Jake is with us, and it's a good question, by the way. Jake's in Atlanta. Hi, Jake. How are you?
3: Doing well, sir. How are you?
0: Better than I deserve. What's up?
3: Good. So I am, my wife and I, when we got married at 27, we made financial goals. We really got serious about age 30. And we've been on baby step 7 for about 4 years now.
0: Way to go.
3: Yeah. So my question is, and it's sort of a two-part question, is how do you stay motivated once you've hit baby step 7, being that there's not necessarily goals you're working towards?
0: Well, there's no desperation anymore.
3: Correct.
2: But you still need to have goals.
0: You still have a goal. It's just a different goal. Yeah.
3: Yeah, so, like I think our main goal now is like retiring at 55. That's the end goal.
0: Okay. Have you got children?
3: Yes, sir. We've got an 8-year-old.
0: Okay. So the framework that is biblical that I've teach, and I'll send you a copy of the book, The Legacy Journey, it's in there, is what we call now, then, us, them. The first stage of money is now. I have to eat now. I have to pay the lights now. I have to deal with Friday now. Right? Mm-hmm. And when you get that under control, you get your, start getting your debts paid off, you start having some savings, you start living on a budget, now you're not living what we call hand to mouth. And when you're in the now, your head is down, your eyes are on the ground, you're grinding.
3: Correct.
0: Now, then is when you get everything kind of under control, you notice this, you start looking up and further into the future to then. Where there is no vision, the people perish. And that's what took you all the way to baby step 7. You started saying, I'm going to start putting money into my retirement, my kids' college. I'm going to get my house paid off. That's all into the future. You're paying into the future. You're thinking into the future. Your goal setting is into the future. Then when you got to baby step 7, it moves from now then to us. And us is, I want to change my family tree. A godly man leaves an inheritance to his children's children.
3: Mm-hmm.
0: I want to change my family tree. And so I want to make so much money, and I want to teach the children so well in their character, in their emotional intelligence, their spiritual walk, and their financial acumen that they can't mess up what we're going to leave them. And it's not going to mess them up because they're solid. And that's the us step. And then the last step, once you know you've changed your family tree, which I knew I did 20 years ago, I'd already passed that one. The last one is them. And godliness with contentment is great gain. And every time you read about someone who helps the poor, helps a widow, or helps an orphan in Scripture, you're making God smile. And so them is the community. And whether it's the community right off your fingertips or the community around the world where there's a hungry kid, where there's someone being abused in sex trafficking, and you start to go for that. So I got a buddy of mine that the other day dropped $12 million into a sex trafficking interdiction ministry, and they're going to stop. You know, there's a certain number of people that are not going to be able to do that anymore by the time he gets through with them. I mean, it's big deal. And so he's not thinking about his family anymore. He's not thinking about his family tree anymore. He's now setting goals for girls that have been kidnapped and are stored in a warehouse in X location, including your neighborhood. And so whatever it is, whatever your thing is, right, and that's his.
2: Yeah.
0: Okay. And, you know, he's got a lot of money. His kids can't mess it up. He doesn't have to worry about eating Friday and, you know, and he's got his 401k just fine, believe
2: me. His stuff is
0: and,
2: settled.
0: You know, but he just dropped $12 million just like that. Wow. And instantaneously this thing is born. And you've dropped that kind of coin on it, it'll happen, you know. And so what's the thing you need to move a needle on? What's the thing that's your heartbeat out there that when you see it, it makes you cry? A social thing. And that's a good reason to work.
2: Absolutely.
0: The reason I work now is just generosity. I mean, our investments would provide us with whatever lifestyle we want at this stage. But now I keep working because I love doing this and because I get to hang out with guys that drop $12 million into something.

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3: And here's what you need to know.
4: NFL's preseason action continues between the 49ers and the Chargers. They just got going in the third quarter. San Francisco is up 20-3. ESPN reports that 49ers tight end George Kittle is ahead of schedule in his recovery of his torn Achilles. It gives him a legitimate chance to play in the regular season opener in Australia against the Rams. The Raiders took the lead in the final 14 seconds of the game on an Aiden O'Connell rushing touchdown and defeated the Texans 22-20 in week two of the preseason. Number one overall pick Fernando Mendoza played in the first half and was 8 of 15 for 86 yards and a pick six. In Major League Baseball, the Yankees beat the Orioles 6-1, and Aaron Boone told reporters that Aaron Judge has been cleared to begin his hitting progression, while the Rangers shut out the Nationals 2-0. In the WNBA, Angel Reese was perfect from the field, 20 points, 10 rebounds, as the Dream are crushing the Sparks 118-80 late in the fourth.
5: Jason, you're crazy. You're insane. What do you say?
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7: 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Don't you know who I am?
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6: 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These two say some things.
5: 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Oh, you're that bloke on the radio. Al McDonald's guy, right? He's here. Oh, here. 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
8: I like when there's just random chaos like that that finds its way into sports in a good way. 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
9: Number three.
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8: We got a ball game.
7: We got a big NFL story to get to coming up in a second. But just really quick, because it's a really strange phenomenon. When a player goes from being the best player at his position in his sport, and someone we talk about all the time, who changes locations, and then you just never talk about him after that. Weird, but it happens.
8: Mm-hmm.
7: Tonight, Jacob DeGrom became the second fastest player ever to get to 2,000 strikeouts in his MLB career. Now, you'd think, wait a minute, second fastest. Yeah, he didn't pick up a ball to start pitching until he was 33 years old. Now, former shortstop in college, made the transition to being a starting pitcher in the minor leagues. He came up later with the Mets, and there was a 3-4 year span, his Cy Youngs.
8: Mm-hmm.
7: He was without a doubt the best pitcher in Major League Baseball. Every time he went out, it was a no-hitter alert. It was something big. And he decided to leave the Mets to go to the Rangers. And I don't know the last time we've talked about him on the radio. ever on the show. I don't know. Not just because, oh, we left the Mets chase. No, he's still a great pitcher. Even when the Rangers won the World Series, he was hurt. He missed the entire year.
9: Right.
7: I don't know. This guy went from every fifth day we talked about him, like we talk about Skeens when he pitches, or Tarek Skubal. And all he did was say, hey, I've left New York. I'm going to Texas. And I mean it. I don't know. Has there been five times we've talked about the guy in the last 5 years? I don't know if there's been. I mean, that's all he did was change locations.
9: He would have come up with Morosi maybe a couple of times last year as an outlier candidate for Cy Young. 12 wins, sub-3 ERA, high strikeout rate. But you're right. It's the go to anonymity, which is absolutely incredible. But the fact that he's the second fastest ever to 2,000, he's like, my eyebrow raised, like, he's been pitching forever, or so it seems.
7: It's been a decade.
9: Right, and he came up, 14?
7: Yeah.
9: So it's one of those, like, wow, that's the fat, wow. Like,
7: yeah. Remember, he's missed a lot of games.
9: That's what I mean, right?
7: Being injured, obviously 2020, there was only a handful
9: of
7: games.
9: But that K rate per nine is off the charts.
7: Yeah.
9: And it's always the what could have been, and as a Mets fan, I'm sure, you know, it's kind of like Tom Seaver pitching for the Reds.
7: No, you know, honestly, he wanted to go. And there's all different reasons people can throw out there about why he wanted to leave.
9: Hey, save 10% of his money.
7: Yeah, it's taxes. It's all of this. It's politics. It's whatever. He left. And so what could I do? He wanted to leave, right? Maybe he was a little mad because his former agent, Brody Van Wagenen, when the Mets decided we're going to make an agent, the GM, because that went well. You know, he takes over and Jacob DeGrom signs for way less. You know, he's the original Jalen Brunson. Maybe he was just mad. I'm not coming back here, man. I'm going someplace else. I am not coming back. You got the best out of me and didn't pay me at all. Okay, well, you still, you know, cleared $200 million. But, okay, I see where you're upset. So he left. He's okay. The fact that he left, yeah, all right. Like, I'm not sitting here going, man, I wish we had him, because generally every year as he starts, he has 12 starts.
9: Now, coming into tonight, he was 95th all-time on the all-time strikeout list. Over the course of tonight's effort, he passed Billy Pierce, White Sox legend, Andy Benes.
7: Wow. You say Benes and people go, Elaine Benes? Does she have his brother? Yes. Yes, she did.
9: And very soon, he will bypass Catfish Hunter, Dan Heron, and your guy.
7: Danhausen?
9: Danhausen? No, you cannot pass Danhausen.
7: Okay. All right. Very good. All right.
9: Unless you give him lots of human money.
7: Lots of human money.
9: Really pushing him as the guy to do your draft order for you, by the way, on all those services. Well, but he's going to pass your guy Oral here in the next two starts.
7: Yeah. I like the, you know, just really quick before you get to the NFL, this will serve as a nice bridge. I like the fact that at Bills practice the other day, DJ Moore picked the draft order for that one group. They had the names of the teams going, please come pick our draft order. And DJ Moore came over after he scored a touchdown and took the pens. Okay, first, second, third, fourth. It was pretty cool. I'm kind of done with, oh, here's the crazy punishment for someone coming in last. I feel like I've seen a million of those. I like the whole, oh, this is how we picked our draft order. It's like the new, like it used to be. Okay. I'll say it like this. It's kind of like now how the new thing is the gender reveal. Like there's a party for the gender reveal before you have the baby, and that's kind of, this is kind of like, oh, picking the draft order. We're having a celebrity do it. We're getting a player to do it. That's like the new, here's your punishment for coming in last in your fantasy football league. Okay. All right.
9: Yeah, I always thought the gender reveal thing, I mean, there are very few surprises in life. So if you did not know.
7: The tie shirt, you listen to baseball highlights over there?
10: Trying to find a good one.
7: Oh, okay.
9: Deep, it's not playable.
10: Right, yeah. Wait for the next rookie to hit 3 home runs.
7: I was like, I really, well, very nice, Tyshirt.
10: Thank you.
7: Very
9: nice. There you go.
7: He's not just knowledgeable about the Buss family.
9: No.
10: Two S's.
7: And I was like,
9: become self-realized. It's all over.
7: I was like, yeah, we should know because people, my family are asking, they want to buy stuff. And Pam goes, I don't want to know. I said, okay. And I had to tell everybody, we're not going to find out. We're not going to find out. Because I said, it's good. Because I said, listen, if we find out before, it's like getting dual surprise. Like you get the surprise that you find out what sex it's going to be. And then when you actually have the baby, it's pretty surprising. Hey, here comes the baby. So I feel like we get two surprised. She goes, no, I don't want to know. I said, okay. All right. All right. We didn't find out. I was like, all right. I had certain things I know. Okay. This is a conversation to come back to. We could circle back. Maybe it's the right time. This is one of those. Nope. Not happening. Jason, you got it. Nope. Nope. Nope. You know what? You have her phone number. You text her. You text her. You text a 7-month pregnant woman and say, "Hey, how come you're not finding out? I want you to find out the sex of your baby." Hey, yeah, tell me how that goes.
9: Yeah, no, bad business, man. You don't go barking up that tree.
7: So meanwhile, in the NFL, the nightcap game right now, early in the third quarter, 49ers lead the Chargers 20-9. And the story of this game so far, you know, it's really cool because we talked about him a little bit last year, and now we get to do it again because with so much attention on the quarterback position, and we see the attention that guys like Drew Aller, Will Howard, Cade Klubnick, Carson Beck, what they're all getting, Ty Simpson. Hey, these guys are now buying time. And eventually they'll wind up starting, right? Because I firmly believe next year, depending on where teams finish, like Cade Klubnick will start for the Jets, and he'll start at some point this season, right? Will Howard and or Drew Aller will start likely next season. One of them will be the quarterback for the Steelers, probably have some kind of training camp battle. Carson Beck will start for the Cardinals at some point. Ty Simpson will probably in 2 years start for the Rams. Stafford's got one more year on his contract. Maybe that's going to be it. But a guy that I'm glad to see because he is playing his way back into that conversation is Trey Lance. Trey Lance tonight for the Chargers. Again, this is the second preseason where he has flashed. He was really good last year in a couple of games. Tonight for the Chargers, 10 out of 16 for 73 yards. He also ran for 42 yards. He had a 37-yard scramble.
9: 37.
7: In a row. Where, honestly, that's the best play I've seen him make since he came into the league. It's the first time I've seen him make a play where I go, maybe he can start again. Maybe now I understand where the hype was about him. Like, he went through a lot of hardships. He couldn't stay on the field. When they finally gave him the starting job, he got hurt, missed the whole season. They found Brock Purdy, and he's bounced around the NFL for the past few years. But the last preseason was pretty good for him. This preseason so far is pretty good for him. He's 26 years old, right? He's as old as Sam Darnold, right? He's as old as Sam Darnold. Trey Lance, in the next couple of years, is going to get a shot starting somewhere in the NFL, just like these other guys are, where instead of a team drafting a guy in the fourth or fifth round and bring him along, he's going to play at some point because two guys play generally every year in the NFL. Trey Lance will end up somewhere where he's going to be able to battle for the number one job or be someone who we're going to see him at some point. Like, Lance is playing his way back into the league's good graces. And look, he's not going anywhere with the Chargers, obviously, with Justin Herbert. And I expect Herbert to have his best year in probably 5 years with Mike McDaniel. I feel like that's exactly what they have needed. What he has needed is a quarterback guru to say, this is what we need you to do. Like, Jim Harbaugh is a really good quarterback coach, but this is Mike McDaniel's specialty. This is, I'm giving you Herbert, and let's get to the next level. So it's Herbert's job. Obviously, he's not going anywhere, but can another team I see say, yeah, we want to find a way to either wheedle our way towards making a deal for Trey Lance, or he hits free agency saying, I know there's going to be interest in me as a starter, because I feel like the league is coming back to, hey, maybe Trey Lance, it's time for his second act. Because I always thought he was going to get one, but he had to play well in short amounts of time to prove it. He can't just be a guy kicking around the league, because then you only get a chance if someone gets hurt, right? Sam Darnold was never any good. After he left the Jets. He wasn't any good with the Jets. Wasn't any good when he left the Jets. Wasn't any good with the Panthers. Wasn't any good with the 49ers. Never got a chance. Only signed as a backup with the Vikings because they needed somebody with veteran experience to back up J.J. McCarthy. Now, he steps into the role, and all of a sudden it's, oh my goodness, but no one was knocking down the door to get Sam Darnold to come be their backup. Lance, at least, is going to have people interested in him, and within the next couple of years, he'll be a guy where and whatever team is going to be needing that kind of situation where, hey, he's young enough where he gets on the field, maybe he does something for us. He's a bridge quarterback. Maybe his career has kind of like a Jacoby Brissett sort of arc to it, where he starts a couple of places, eventually hits it big, has a big year, gets a nice big payday like Brissett got last year, but he's going to get his chance at some point in the next couple of years. I'm 100% on that.
9: Yeah, I think a year with McDaniel benefits him as well, right? We talk about what it could be for Justin Herbert. A lot of it is all just, can you keep your bookends healthy, right? Are Alt and Slater going to be there for the majority of the season? If so, you're feeling pretty good that you're going to be able to run out there. Now, you did have your center get injured as, and you can't blame the substation when someone falls on you, but it was 49ers adjacent. But all of that to say, you've got a roster that should compete for Lance. He's in a system. They don't want to see him necessarily on the field in the regular season, but not many guys get through a full 17 game unscathed, which means he may have an opportunity to show out and what he's learned and give you a game or two to keep the Chargers towards contention, which is the expectation of this season. But he's as old as Tyler Shuck. He's as old as a lot of these quarterbacks that took the extra year, the COVID years, all of that, that are just starting to get going. He had his opportunity in San Francisco, gets hurt, goes to Dallas. Well, Dak didn't get off the field, so you don't get any shots there. But again, you're around a pretty good offensive room to where you can glean some insights. Now you go to the, you know, come to this next situation with the Chargers, and it's been a pretty good spot to get your education moved on. You're collecting a check, so you haven't taken any more bumps and bruises along the way. So we've seen Geno, we've seen Baker, we've seen Darnold, we've seen Brissett. Why not be number five? Oh, wait, I can't say that.
7: No. You can't. You got to say 4+1 or 6-1.
9: Okay.
7: That's where you have to go. Changing numbers, changing everything.
9: Why not us?
7: Why not me? But I mean, because you think about how, and this is one thing I like about the NFL, is that they are coming back to, hey, older quarterbacks are fine, right? Like in an age in sports where in the NBA, the older a prospect is, the less chance they have to turn him into something. Major League Baseball, the same thing. But the NFL, when it comes to quarterbacks, it's, hey, we're okay with that, because generally quarterbacks stay healthy. They extend their prime. And, you know, certain guys, you take care of your body now with the way year-round training is. You can still play at a high level until you get close to your mid-30s. Now, some guys can go below past that and play well to their 40. But generally, instead of, hey, once you're 31, 32, that's kind of it. Now it's kind of, hey, 34, 35. And again, the guy's only 26. He's mobile. Again, you saw how fast he was on that run in the first half. Like, this is, I mean, it's the first time I saw him and I said, he's getting back. Like, there's that special juice around him. That was why he was drafted number three overall.
9: Well, but that's the thing, right? We've had circumstances where he, Anthony Richardson, have been the most recent poster children for, why are we drafting a guy that's only got a handful of starts under their belt, right? What do you have, 17, 18 college starts? Anthony Richardson.
7: I didn't think he had that many.
9: Yeah, I'm seeing a total of 17 at North Dakota State. Okay, so that's a season and a half, but it's still far below what you'd want, right? Or what the stated objectives are for most of these.

0: make the deal, go and get him, and make the big opportunity for him. But yeah, look, I always like when a team decides they like a quarterback or they like a player and they take the big swing. If they miss, fine, but show some conviction.
1: 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Exit Swollen Dome, the Jason Smith Show with my best friend, Mike Harmon. We got more NFL on the way, but coming up next, a titanic NBA story from today. Did it upset the balance of power in one of the conferences? 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
19: From ABC News, I'm Dave Packer. Alaska Senator Lisa Murkowski offering her condolences after the FAA says a small plane, a Cessna 441, crashed in a remote western Alaska area near Cape Newenham Thursday. 8 people were on board. A search and rescue operation initiated. The NTSA and FAA will investigate. An American woman accused of pledging allegiance to ISIS and planning an attack on the New York State Capitol building. The FBI arrested 35-year-old Jessica Bowie on charges of providing material support to ISIS. FBI undercover informants posed as Islamic radicals. John Cohen, an ABC News contributor and former Homeland Security official.
20: It's likely that the defense in this case will raise an entrapment defense, but they will have to show that the idea of the attack originated with law enforcement and that law enforcement took actions that would force an otherwise innocent person to engage in this criminal activity.
11: He says he plans to submit a formal request for major federal disaster aid.

0: within a few days. The governor of Indiana, as severe weather up and down the East Coast occurred on Thursday night. In Dover, Delaware, a state of emergency after a suspected tornado caused extensive damage to two hotels and knocked out power across the city. And possible tornado damaging or destroying dozens of beach cabanas on New York's Long Island. We were talking about Mike Braun. $5 million in Indiana he spent so far in flood and recovery for his state. The governor says he plans to submit that formal request.
1: The federal response so far has been just to replace the funds we've spent across our state, which will far exceed $5 million. Depending on what we do get from the feds, if it meets the threshold, we will then have to assess what we'd have to do if it doesn't happen or to supplement it.
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0: You know, going through Twitter every day when I prep in the morning and get ready going and seeing stories and a little bit more active on Twitter in the preseason of the NFL, because this is where you get all the stories about the joint practices and the highlights and everything else, right? So generally a little bit more, I spend more time because you don't get the stories anywhere else, right? You don't, you know, ESPN doesn't do it, Fox doesn't do it. You know, these are all individual things. I want to see, hey, oh, here's where I'm going to see the brawl between the Dolphins and the Giants, right? And I'm going to get that 4 hours before it gets someplace, right? So one of the fun things that I've seen just the last couple of days, coming off the Angel Reese Caitlin Clark game where Angel Reese misses that layup at the buzzer, and you know we talked about the missed layups in the WNBA, and yeah, I see a lot of boy ESPN doing all they can to prop up Angel Reese. Look at this, and most of that stuff I just blow past. I go, that's ridiculous. I mean, whatever, you can make it any way you want, right? You can do it. ESPN propping up Angel, talking about what a great game she had when she missed the layup and she shot horribly during the game. And generally, I just blow past that and go, yeah, whatever. I didn't pay attention to it. But I just saw the graphic that they put up coming off the game tonight, and Angel Reese had a great game tonight.
2: She was fantastic. Yeah.
0: 9 out of 9 from the floor, right? Great game tonight. And this is I'm not lying to you. This is the graphic they posted for Angel Reese. Angel Reese becomes the first player in WNBA history to, you know, when they make up stat lines. The first person with 20 points on a perfect shooting night with 10 rebounds and at least 8 assists since George Mikan did it back at, you know, whatever. First person to be over 6'3 and score 25 points. Like, you know, all those things you make up when you have someone's stat line,
2: predominantly,
0: right?
2: Using a one-handed set shot.
0: Exactly. Yes. First time
2: on a Tuesday.
0: Go back to Jerry West the last time that happened, right? But that's not my point. The point is that, so it comes up and it says, this is the second time Angel Reese has had a perfect shooting night in her career. 9 for 9 tonight, and one game last year when she was 1 for 1. And I'm like, come on, man, really?
2: They used the one for one.
0: I'm like, okay, maybe there is something to ESPN propping up Angel Reese. There might be something to that.
2: Like,
0: 1 for 1. I was 1 for 1. Oh, yeah.
2: Well, was it in smaller font?
0: It was in the same size font.
2: Oh, okay.
0: Same size font.
2: Smaller font. It's like, all right, you got to really work to read it. But look, we're trying to bathe in positivity wherever we can in the sporting universe. Yes, the negativity creeps in. Yes, fighting and back and forth that we have with media members, team executives, family members, right? The 6 members of the bus family, all of that stuff.
0: Yeah.
2: So when we can prop up a perfect night by adding a little bit of a
0: launch. You didn't need to add to that. You didn't need
2: just,
0: to add
2: just
0: to that.
2: Talk about how great this game was. You don't really need that second game.
0: And last year, the perfect game went, she went 1 for 1. Oh, right. Yes.
2: Did she hit 9 remember free that great throws game? Or something? Or no, just 1 field goal.
0: I remember that great game when she was 1 for 1. When she picked up that rebound and put it in, that was incredible. Incredible offensive game.
2: Which means, but it was a rebound that wasn't off her own miss. So, yeah. I mean, that was good.
0: Like, to take
2: you. Wow, that sounded just so caustic and hateful.
0: To take you behind the curtain a little bit, right? Now, you know the time I spent working at ESPN before I was a talent behind the scenes in production.
2: Mm-hmm.
0: And every night we would work on graphics for stories, facts. The stat department was awesome. Oh, my God. The stuff they came up with. Howie Schwaber in the stat department when I was there. And the number of times, something like this would have been an argument in the meeting. Like, okay, I have this great stat for, you know, the stat department would come up and say, I have this great stat from Angel Reese. What is it? Okay, she's the first player in WNBA history, blah, blah, blah, blah. It's technically her second perfect shooting game of her career. And there would be some people who would say, what was the other one? She was 1 for 1. Don't put it on the panel.
2: No,
0: don't put it up.
2: Yes,
0: that's stupid.
2: Behind.
0: But then you would get other people who would say, well, it's technically not the first time she's done it. We kind of have to mention it. I don't know. And that's the battle that would be fought over something like that. I can't tell you how many times something like that happened.
2: And this would be like qualifying for the batting title where you need a number of plate appearances per game. I think you need to be more than 1 for 1.
0: Yeah. That's like, how many times can a pinch hitter say, hey, this is the 8th game of the year that he had a perfect game batting? Really? Yeah. Well, 8 times he pinch hit and got a base hit. Right? He had eight perfect bats. Like, eight times he went 4-for-4, or 5-for-5, or 3-for-3.
2: Were you thinking of Manny Mota?
0: No. Now, pinch hitting for Pedro Borbón, Manny Mota. This is the third time this year that Jose Iglesias had a perfect game batting. He's 3-for-27 pinch hitting, but, you know, only batting once those three. Perfect game batting. Perfect game batting.
2: You know what? I love the graphics department when you're trying to find those stats, because you're trying to get something that's eye-catching. So, like, something on a perfect game is going to do it.
0: Mm-hmm.
2: It's like governmental work, right? We've got a big bill that you and I want. We've been working hand in hand for months to get the verbiage right, to get the asks right, to make sure that we're not going to get killed based on what it's going to cost in terms of resources, whatever. And then the last paragraph is everybody gets a Big Mac.
0: Yeah. Okay.
2: Completely unnecessary and a waste of money when you're trying to save money over here.
0: No. It's not to give people a free Big Mac. You can have everything with and you get a free Big Mac. Oh, okay, great. I'm going to take possession of your car. Really? Yeah, but you get a free Big Mac. Oh, all right. That's fine. That's cool.
2: Okay, so like we'll make that part of that clause. You get a free Big Mac.
0: Yeah.
2: But the city now technically owns your car.
0: Yeah, but I get
2: it whenever we want.
0: But I get a Big Mac.
2: So it's eminent domain on your automobile.
0: Yeah.
2: And I can come claim the keys from you at any moment. And it's the bottom paragraph in this otherwise glorious bill.
0: Now, wait a minute. Now, you're bringing me a Big Mac every time you do this, right? It's not just one Big Mac.
2: Well, that's to be negotiated.
0: No. Okay, no. It's not just one Big Mac. No, I may be dumb, but I'm not stupid. If you're going to take my car when you need to, you're bringing me a Big Mac every time you do that. Then I'd be okay. Then I'm right with that.
2: That's a Pavlovian response.
0: Yeah. I see you show up with a Big Mac. Oh, you need the car. Here are the keys. Big Mac keys. See ya. All right, that's good. Here's a trade.
2: You also are required to keep it fully gassed at all times.
0: You mean, so when you come and take it, it's full of gas. Oh, all right, that's fine. Yeah, I'm okay with that.
2: You've
0: got
2: to be always ready.
0: I'm right with that.
2: That your city may need you.
0: Okay.
2: Big Mac's, with unlimited mileage.
0: Big Mac's got to be hot in the way I like it. Can't just be some slapdash Big Mac that, you know, it's got too much dressing on it and there's a pickle that I don't want. No, it's got to be a Big Mac the way I want it.
2: I'm very proud of you that you said dash.
0: Extra cheese. Okay. Saying. It was close.
2: I saw the wheel spin close. For a second. Because you thought the hamster got stuck.
0: You know why I want to say that? Because, all right. Because it was just like the 15th anniversary, the 10th anniversary the other day, I think it was, of the Hard Knocks episode, the Let's Go Get a Snack episode with Rex Ryan, where, and people forget, he has the best line going into it when he gets mad. He goes, "We're the New York Jets. We're not some slap blank team." Now let's go eat a blank snack, which is really funny.
2: Which is a great,
0: right?
2: Let's
0: go eat a snack, right? Like, because it's on the board, eat a snack, I gotta say that. But the fact that we're the New York Jets, we're not some slap blank team.
2: You know what we missed yesterday? It's the anniversary of Castellanos.
0: Yeah, 6 years ago, a deep drive to left by Castellanos. Oh man. And again, more that flies under the radar. And I think, again, because I was the only one watching Syracuse Boston College, his big comeback after that happened was like, this has got to be 3 years ago, I want to say. And Brenneman did Syracuse Boston College. And, you know, who's watching that besides me, right? You know, especially on the West Coast.
2: And lovers of Klubnik.
0: Right? Like, yeah, I mean, it's a game in November. Both teams are like, you know, 4-6, right? Like, who's watching this game? And he's doing the game. I'm like, wow, okay, so here's Tom Brenneman back. He's doing this game. And the quarterback for Boston College that day was Thomas Castellanos. And so I didn't put two and two together, but he's doing the pregame thing before the game starts. And he's talking, and he says, and Syracuse's defense will blah, blah, blah, blah, blah, X, Y, and Z, and try to slow down the Boston College offense, averaging 27 points a game the last 3 weeks, led by quarterback Thomas Castellanos. And when he says it, he looks at the camera and he opens his eyes up big, like, I'm in on the joke with you. Like, here it is, Castellanos. And I was like, oh my God, he's got jokes now. He's got jokes about this thing now.
2: He just went fourth wall.
0: I'm like, what's the gif where Leo's looking at pointing at the TV? I'm like, did anybody else just, was I the only one that saw that? Like, when he said Castellanos' name and his eyes got really big, I was like, okay. He's got jokes.
1: got jokes.
2: The old wink at you right there.
1: Yeah, yeah.
2: No, that's glorious stuff.
0: Absolutely fantastic. Quick update from the NFL right now. Oh, boy. It is not, let's just say, well, outside of Trey Lance playing pretty well for the Chargers when he was in there. Yeah, not a great night for the Chargers. They have run for a grand total of 3 yards in the game tonight.
2: All right.
0: 3 yards overall, 3 yards on 9 carries. So not great, Bob. Not
2: Keaton
0: great.
2: Mitchell, 3 carries, minus 1 yard. Yep. There's your speed, sir. You were hoping to come in.
0: Yep.
2: And Hampton got 1 carry.
0: Minus one
2: they
0: yard.
2: Basically just said lay down.
0: Yep.
2: Vidal, yeah. I mean, well, Trey Lance has 42 yards.
0: Take Trey Lance out of it. Running, you
2: ran. Hey.
0: You're
2: as
0: running
2: a
0: backs,
2: team,
0: you're running
2: at
0: backs,
2: 4 yards
0: Your
2: carry.
0: Running backs ran for 3 yards.
2: By the way, with that latest score, we hit the over.
0: Your running backs ran for 3 yards. It is all San Francisco. They have now taken a 34-9 lead over the Chargers. It is that ugly for LA tonight. But that's why, hey, it's preseason. It doesn't matter.
2: Sincere McCormick with a big night.
0: And TJ, clearly, sincerely, not a great night. Signed, the LA Chargers.
2: 6 carries, 53 yards. He is a Texas San Antonio Roadrunner.
0: Tim Riggins, UTSA, before he quit, like not even playing a game for them.
2: Anyway.
0: Time now to find out what's trending in the wide world of sports from someone who's going, I have no idea what that last 90 seconds was about,
2: it was
0: but
2: good,
0: I
2: though.
0: Dig it.
2: It was fun.
0: It's Monty Bolaños.
3: It was fun. Sincere McCormick. I saw that name.
0: Yeah.
3: And I was like, that is a name.
0: Yeah, sincere.
3: Sincere.
0: Because you have to be honest, open, you can't lie.
3: No, but then I would be the exact opposite of that because I would rebel. Why'd you name me Sincere?
0: Oh, you'd be Rebel Bolaños.
3: Rebel Bolaños. Yeah. If you name me Rebel, then I'll be Sincere.
2: Radio Rebel.
0: Rebel. Oh, happy National Radio
2: Come on,
0: Day.
2: Come on, Debbie Ryan, let's go.
3: Happy National Radio Day, guys.
0: Wait, if I said Tim Riggins, do you know who that is?
3: No.
0: Really?
3: No.
0: Tim Riggins, fictional running back.
3: Played with
0: Smash Williams. Okay. Matt Saracen was the starting quarterback, taking over for Jason Street, who was unfortunately paralyzed in the opening game of the senior year.
2: Oh.
0: I'm giving
3: Friday
0: you the details.
3: Lights.
0: Yes, very
3: Thank
0: good.
3: You.
0: There you go.
2: Well, you try to bring us all down.
0: There
2: man.
0: You go. No. Every time, because once in a while, I played in the same fantasy league with Scott Porter, and like because I knew him a little bit from NFL Network, I always called him Six. And he was like, yeah, no, I love that. I love
2: that.
0: I said, hey, what's up, Six? He goes, yeah, no, that's cool. Because that's what they call him on the show. Is, hey, that's Six.
2: That was also Blossom's best friend.
0: Oh, yeah, see?
2: Jenna Van Oy.
0: Now, I bet Monty knows Blossom.
3: I didn't watch. I don't remember, but I know what that is. Yes.
0: You didn't have a poster of Joey Lawrence up in your bedroom?
3: Whoa, no. Joey Lawrence was not it for me.
0: There's nothing my love can't fix for you, baby.
3: No. I was also really late to the Friday Night Lights game. I was late to that show.
0: You came in when Michael B. Jordan was the quarterback.
3: Exactly.
0: Okay, yeah. When it was East Dillon.
2: Then he became Killmonger and it all went to hell.
3: Yeah, so, but once you started telling the story, I was like, oh no, I did watch some of that. I just was late to it and I didn't finish it.
0: That's all right. Clear eyes, full hearts.
3: Yes, but Coach Taylor?
0: Eric Taylor.
3: Coach Taylor.
2: He's now Lantern. Yeah,
3: yeah, yeah. He was real cute.
0: Yeah.
3: That's why I kept watching.
0: He's a good looking dude, man. He's good looking dude. I wish I looked like Kyle Chandler.
2: Remember Early Edition?
0: Yeah. He got the next newspaper the day before.
2: He did.
3: The Chargers, guys. Chargers, the team I like to root for. I don't know if I'm rooting for anything here.
0: What did you bet? I mean, what'd you bet? I assume you're betting the preseason.
3: You know what? I bet that Justin Herbert would have at least 3 attempts, and unfortunately, he had 2. So I bet 3 on that. That did not work for me. 49ers up 34-9. It's early in the fourth quarter. This game is taking forever. And I just want it to end. ESPN reports...
0: That's very sincere of you.
3: Sincere of me, yes. 49ers did report not long ago that 49ers tight end George Kittle is ahead of schedule in his recovery of his torn Achilles, so he has a legitimate chance to play in their regular season opener in Australia against the Rams. Earlier today, the Raiders, in the final 14 seconds, took the lead on an Aiden O'Connell rushing touchdown to defeat the Texans 22-20 in this week 2 of the preseason. Number 1 overall pick Fernando Mendoza played in the first half. He was 8 of 15 for 86 yards and a pick 6. And obviously he says a lot. Everybody loves him or hates him. He says a lot. There's a clip that's floating around social media where he's talking to Laura Rutledge, I believe, and he says, "Let's, Mr. Buck, hello, Mr. Buck, to Joe Buck, hello, Mr. Buck," and okay. He's like, "Please give him my, you know, hello, my love," and she's like, "What about Troy Aikman?" And he's like, "Oh yeah, no, Mr. Aikman is great, he's a legend, but I think Mr. Buck needs more love."
1: Wow.
3: Joe, yeah, it was really sweet. It was actually really cute. So I'm sure there's going to be more sounds of him post-game that we'll be putting in the system that our guy Mike is looking into. But the Raiders, yeah,
0: you know,
3: today,
0: you could just walk down the hall and tell him instead of calling him out on national radio.
3: I did though.
0: On national radio
3: right
0: day,
3: now.
0: You've done that.
3: He's doing it right now because I did. No, he's working. Mike. Yeah. He's working. Big Mike, little Mike, some Mike. All the mics. Yankees, we'll go.
0: Phantom Meridian, Uncle Meridian, all the little Meridians.
2: Nicely done. I got to change my name.
0: Magna Cum Laude, Summa Cum Laude. The radio's too loudy.
3: Perfect. Yankees did beat the Orioles, guys, 6-1, and Aaron Boone told reporters that Aaron Judge has been cleared to begin his hitting progression. While the Rangers shut out the Nationals 2-0, Texas pitcher Jacob DeGrom pitched 6 shutout innings, had 10 strikeouts, and surpassed 2,000 career strikeouts. And the Angels crushed the Astros 18-3. Zach Neto with 7 RBI for L.A. In the WNBA, the Wings topped the Fever 91-85. Paige Bueckers, 13 points, 6 rebounds, and 8 assists. She was 5 of 16 from the field. Caitlin Clark, 10 points, 4 rebounds, and 9 assists. She was 4 of 15 from the field. And Angel Reese did not miss a shot. 9 of 9 from the field, 2 of 2 from beyond the arc.
0: Second time in her career.
2: How about that?
0: Perfect game shooting.
3: Perfect game. 20 points, 10 rebounds, 8 assists as the Dream crushed the Sparks, 124-88. In tennis news, Carlos Alcaraz announced that he's going to return from that wrist injury at the U.S. Open, which is in just a couple of weeks. He's been sidelined since April. And in golf at the BMW Championship, there's a 5-way tie at the top of the leaderboard, 6 under par.
0: You can't say 5-way tie because of Jaden Daniels.
3: I apologize.
0: You have to say multi-person.
3: Multi-person.
0: Tie.
3: You're right.
0: At the top. Yes.
3: There's
0: multiverse.
3: There's a 4-way tie plus 1.
0: No, oh, very good. Okay.
3: Yep. There are 6 under par. It includes Rory McIlroy in that group. And Scottie Scheffler ended 2 over in this first round. No bueno. Back to you.
0: All those numbers have been approved.
3: All those numbers.
0: Thank you, Monty.
3: Except don't say it.
0: Don't say it.
3: Don't say it.
0: No, don't say it.
3: Don't even put the numbers up with your fingers.
0: No, like you're doing right now. Stop. Can't do that. Okay, you take it down. Don't leave that finger up.
3: I didn't leave it up.
0: Holy
3: cow. I did it.
0: You know this is on, there's video of this show.
3: Yes.
0: Oh, okay, all
3: no,
0: right.
3: No, I know.
0: Right.
3: I didn't put it up. I all put right. it down.
1: You.
3: All right. Aaron Rodgers.
2: Thank she you, said Monty. Horns down. Did you not catch that?
0: All right, so we had that big story. I wanted to bring in that fun story. Angel Reese. Coming up next. Okay, wait, 5-second dance party.

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6: 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Showers and thunderstorms end mid-70s overnight tonight. Lots of sun. Isolated late-day showers or storms, 91 to 95 on Friday. Evening showers or storms and clearing, mid-70s Friday night. Lots of sun with isolated showers or thunderstorms Saturday, 90 to 94. I'm Precision Weather Meteorologist Russ Murphy on WNZF.
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3: No, I really thought we'd hear more Joey Lawrence.
22: This is
3: Joey Lawrence.
22: Joke's on you.
3: This is really Joey Lawrence. Wow, okay. I mean, I didn't know he had a song besides Nothing My Love Can't Fix. Now, granted, whenever that comes on the radio, I'm playing it loud because I love that song, but I didn't know he had another one.
22: Maybe you sparked a game idea for me. Name that Joey Lawrence song.
3: Ooh, I
23: lose.
3: That's really niche, man. That's a really niche market.
22: So was the Buzzkids.
3: Yeah. No, dude, the Buzzkids have been a national story. They base an entire TV show on
22: Jason, no shots taken. I wonder if Monty knows all the Buzzkids. Do you know all the Buzzkids? Thank you. Acting like it's not some niche
24: thing.
22: When
24: the story came out about the Buzzkids, I was like, there's six of them?
22: That's
24: there's
22: what six. I said.
3: Six.
24: I thought it was maybe one other, but I knew about the two she fired, right?
3: Yeah, like, yeah.
24: But there's six?
3: Yeah, six.
24: Couldn't tell you.
3: Yeah,
24: and the fact that they are all with the J?
3: Tell you that except either. For Lee. There's Lee. Hey, Lee.
24: There's a Lee?
3: Yeah. Sure? There's
22: no, we let that go.
3: Yeah, we.
24: Are you sure?
3: When no we played Know Your Bus Kids the other night with Tyshirt, I said, listen, we're only going to go at the ones named J.
22: Yeah.
23: And then he dropped in the Hey, Lee, like he was Stewie.
22: Brian.
23: What are you?
22: Stupid dog.
24: Mom. No. Mom.
22: Mommy. Mom! Yeah. Mama!
23: Got money
22: Mama.
23: For fake Mommy. Mustaches Ma. And stuff. Why are you Ma. Ducking me, man?
3: Are there any more Buzzkids? No, I think we're good. I think at this point we would find out if there were more. With the Lakers being sold, this is the last time you're going to get a payday.
23: Oh, that's true.
3: We would have found out by now. There would have been more of that.
22: Yeah.
3: 100%. Now.
23: Or they got paid off somewhere down the road.
3: James Harden re-signs with the Cavaliers 3 years. $97 million.
23: Good for him.
3: We'll get into we'll get into how he has his own wing in the Sports Business Hall of Fame coming up next hour. But the conversation today centered around the East, Harden coming back, and this big workout that the big three with the Sixers had, LeBron and Maxi, and they're all working out together, and Jaylen Brown, like, oh, who's going to stop these guys? And I want to say, okay. Okay, let me just remind you of something here. Nobody wins in the NBA when you're building around guys who are 35 years old. You think suddenly the Cavaliers got that much better because James Harden came back? I direct you to the Eastern Conference Finals where the Knicks led game four at halftime 83-20. Okay? Right? You're not going to win. You don't win building around older players. I'm not more concerned about the East than I was a day ago, 2 days ago, because these ascending teams that you think are ascending are all ascending because they're bringing in guys who are 35 years old. You don't win in the playoffs that way. You do not win. Oh, LeBron. Okay, LeBron's going to suck up a lot of oxygen, a lot of energy. Guess what? He's also going to take a lot of shots. Is there going to be enough for Maxi? Going to be enough for Jaylen Brown? Going to be enough for Edgecombe? Going to be enough for Embiid? Like, there's one basketball, and he's going to get his.
23: Yeah, but we definitely get to do that theory testing of how good he is with being the third option.
3: Yeah, no, I'm telling
23: you. He sold that for 17 games this year.
3: There's your team with a bunch of older guys. The Cavaliers, they do make a good trade yesterday, but this is a role player. Okay, maybe they can beat the Knicks one game in the playoffs. But now we're bringing back.
23: No, James Harden. Harden, but look,
3: we're giving James Harden $100 million. No, Jaylen Brown. Brunson's going, I can break Wilt's record if I get Harden in the playoffs.
23: No, they're
3: going
23: to have fantastic first halves again, right, and then look around and pointing like a Spider-Man meme.
3: Miami went after Giannis, who is on the wrong side of 30, and he's injury prone. Toronto's big move, who had a really good year last year, let's go get Kawhi. And that trade will probably go through, but again, you can't build around guys who are 30. By the time you get to the playoffs, they're cooked. It is a young person's game. Look, the Knicks are getting to a point where, hey, they might have to do a couple of things because their guys are all approaching 30, mm-hmm, right? So they don't have a lot of time. How many times are they going to go win after this? But yeah, there's nothing that scares me more than I was normally. I feel the same about the East as I did a couple of days ago. Yeah, here's all these teams that are building, like bringing in guys who are plus 35 years old. And ooh, I'm supposed to be scared because in a 3-on-3 workout, LeBron James is dunking. Yeah, okay, great. Okay, see you opening night. See you during the season. See you in the playoffs, which, oh, by the way, we swept you last year and we're the reigning champion. So, okay, I'm fine with that. I feel no different about it than I did 2 days ago.
23: As the great Ian Anderson sang, it was a new day yesterday, but it's an old day now.
3: He also sang, snot's running down his nose. Doo, doo, doo.
23: This is true.
3: He also sang, feeling like a dead duck.
23: Yes, yes, yes. Spitting out pieces of his broken luck.
3: He also sang, nothing my love can't fix for you, baby.
23: I don't believe so. Followed by heavy rock flute.
3: Coming up next, two big takes off of the NFL tonight, Fox.
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1: 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Showers and thunderstorms end mid-70s overnight tonight. Lots of sun tomorrow. Isolated late-day showers or storms, low to mid-90s. Evening showers or storms and clearing Friday night. Sunny with isolated showers or storms Saturday, low 90s. I'm Precision Weather Meteorologist Russ.
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8: From ABC News, I'm Dave Packer. Terror plot thwarted. The FBI arrests a woman, 35-year-old Jessica Bowie, who allegedly was planning to attack the New York State Capitol building in Albany. ABC's Pierre Thomas.
9: The charge is providing material support to a terrorist organization, in this case, ISIS. And again, they are maintaining in this press conference that this woman had deadly intentions, according to the FBI and the Department of Justice, and that she was embarking on a plan to carry out an attack on the state capitol of New York, in which she was plotting to allegedly kill members of that state Senate.
8: The FBI searched the home of former California Democratic Congressman Eric Swalwell. ABC's Perry Russum.
11: Sources tell ABC News former Congressman Eric Swalwell was served a warrant by federal agents Saturday night at San Francisco International Airport. They seized his laptop and his iPhone. The next day, agents searched his home in Washington, D.C. The California Democrat, once a rising star, resigned in disgrace amid accusations of sexual misconduct. Sources tell ABC News the criminal investigation centers around allegations of sexual assault. Swalwell has denied ever assaulting anybody.
8: The Trump administration is increasingly deporting Mexican nationals labeled as in the country illegally to other Central American countries instead of straight back to Mexico. On Thursday, 35 Mexican nationals were deported to Honduras. Mexico's foreign ministry says it's expressed opposition to the practice. Savistri Arvi of Human Rights First.
12: We've seen them starting to not deport people by land, to fly everyone, all Mexicans, to the south of the country, to Tapachula, Villahermosa, and other cities. And now they're sending them also to Central America.
8: Meanwhile, a Department of Homeland Security official Thursday confirmed a deportation flight has landed in Haiti for the first time since the Trump administration ended temporary protected status. You're listening to ABC News.
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8: Drug companies Merck and Moderna say a recent large trial of an mRNA vaccine showed it could teach the immune system to recognize and attack cancer cells and reduce the risk of melanoma returning or spreading further. Fox Chase Cancer Center Surgery Chair Dr. Jeffrey Farmer says he's thrilled with the finding.
2: It really is ultimate personalized cancer care, where we're actually creating a vaccine based on someone's own tumor that is only specific to their tumor.
8: Philadelphia authorities have identified the man seen on surveillance video this week chasing people in a creepy doll-like mask. Police say 22-year-old Zymir Hughes is now facing charges. ABC's Rhiannon Alley has more.
3: Authorities in Philadelphia are asking the public to help them find the masked man terrorizing people across the city, now identifying him as 22-year-old Zymir Hughes.
5: If Zymir Hughes was trying to scare people, make them run, who's scared now? Who's running now?
3: They say he harassed 15 to 16 people on city streets.
5: You think it's funny to scare people? Well, get ready to get scared by us.
3: Officials say Hughes travels for work and could be on the West Coast.
8: The FDA is upgrading an ongoing blueberry recall over E. coli concerns. The recall includes frozen blueberries and mixed berries sold under the Greenwise organic brand in 8 states. Dave Packer, ABC News.
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1: 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Showers and thunderstorms end mid-70s overnight tonight. Lots of sun. Isolated late-day showers or storms, 91 to 95 on Friday. Evening showers or storms and clearing, mid-70s Friday night. Lots of sun with isolated showers or thunderstorms Saturday, 90 to 94. I'm Precision Weather Meteorologist Russ Murley on WNZF.
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0: 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I'm George Norrie. This is Coast to Coast AM. Later tonight, the psychic world with readings. Here's what's happening. The aircraft carrier, the USS George Washington, is now in the Middle East, preparing to relieve the taxed, very taxed USS Abraham Lincoln. The Lincoln has been at sea for an extended deployment due to the war with Iran, leading to concerns among lawmakers and military families after reports of the crew's worsening mental health. They're having problems on that ship. Meanwhile, President Donald Trump urged U.S. allies and countries around the world to cut off Iran economically, saying there would be consequences for anyone who provides a lifeline. Iran largely dismissed Mr. Trump's economic threat, with its Iran's Deputy Foreign Minister for Legal and International Affairs saying this pivot comes after the U.S. military operation didn't yield any results. With more on the activities, here's Tom Danheiser. Tom?
1: Well, George, Washington has said it will impose the toughest sanctions yet in history to collapse the Iranian government, calling on other nations, including China, to join the effort. Vice President J.D. Vance on Thursday said the war with Iran has entered a new phase of economic pressure, and in his words, we're going to keep that going because we think that's the best way to ultimately accomplish the final objective. Iran's foreign ministry has condemned the U.S. threat of new economic sanctions, describing the proposed measures as illegal and inhumane. Meanwhile, U.S. Central Command says its forces have redirected 67 merchant ships, disabled three, and boarded two other traveling to and from Iranian ports while enforcing a revival naval blockade. And as mentioned earlier, the U.S. officially have confirmed that the USS Abraham Lincoln aircraft carrier is headed home after a nine-month deployment. It could still take several weeks for it to get back to its home port of San Diego, California, and the USS George Washington arrived in the Middle East on Wednesday. George?
0: Thank you, Thomas. Don't be surprised if you start hearing some more coughing in the next few weeks. COVID-19 is once again on the rise in nearly every corner of the U.S. According to modeling done by the Centers for Disease Control and Prevention, COVID-19 infections are growing or likely growing in all 50 states. No states are seeing cases decline as of mid-August. The FDA has upgraded an egg recall of 1.6 million cartons, that's approximately 19 million eggs, from Midwest Poultry Services to a Class 1 risk linked to a multi-state salmonella outbreak. The recall affects multiple brands across six states. The recalled eggs include white shell eggs and brown cage-free eggs sold in packages ranging from the six-count to bulk food service quantities, distributed primarily across Texas, Oklahoma, Louisiana, Arkansas, Mississippi, and New Mexico. Our food safety coach, Jeff Nelkin, is with us. Jeff, how do eggs get salmonella? Aren't they contained?
2: They may have been contained at some point, but remember, the cellulose structure can be penetrated by when the organism is just developing. So, in the old days, we just thought about it as being in the center, but it can be on the outside, working its way into the walls of the shell. The main concern is at this point, if you think that you are potentially exposed to these eggs, to slow down a lot of people like runny eggs, and that's a problem in this time, so that you want to make sure that if you want to kill that salmonella, you need to cook the eggs until the yolk and the whites are firm, but if they're liquidy and runny, so can the salmonella. So, again, if you have product and you have concerns, you can reach the people at 574-405-9531, or you can email them at recallassistance@mpseggs.com, and they right now have a stamp on the side that says July 1950. Would be one indicator. So also there could be a Julian date between 157 and 184. Those are some clues to figure out, but the best way is to call and get to the source if you have any concerns or questions.
0: Well, Jeff, does the chicken itself have to be contaminated?
2: It could be. Again, this is all being researched and investigated. So it's from the feed. It's from the food they're eating, from the workers, coming in, their shoes, let's say, not being, sanitized, wheels from trucks that, can have poop on it. So there's all kinds of possibilities of introduction of contamination, almost similar to what you've been hearing about on the jalapeno peppers and the iceberg lettuce.
0: All right. Thank you, Jeff. Jeff's website, NelkinFoodSafetyCoach.com. Mortgage rates fell for the second week in a row, according to mortgage buyer Freddie Mac. Freddie Mac's latest primary mortgage market survey released today showed the average rate on the benchmark 30-year fixed-rate mortgage fell to 6.65% from last week's reading of 6.67%. Not much, but it dropped. A story at coasttocoastam.com in the highlight reel, an intriguing new survey found that the media spotlight on UFOs over the past few years has led to an increase in Americans' belief in the phenomenon. Produced by Talker Research, the poll was conducted during the first week of July and gauged the opinions of 2,000 participants living in the United States. Asked if recent news reports on UFOs have changed their thoughts on the phenomenon, 37% indicated that they now believe more than they used to. Broken down demographically, a staggering 54% of Gen Z participants fell into that camp, as did 45% of the millennials and 36% of the Gen Xers. On Tuesday night, our Kevin Randall will be a special guest on our program next week. His latest book is called UFO Sightings and Alien Visitations. I'm looking forward to that. But he's with us right now with his weekly report. Hi, Kevin.
3: Hi, George. Thanks for the plug. Appreciate that.
0: I'll see you Tuesday, too.
3: Yeah, absolutely. I've noticed that Secretary of State Marco Rubio, who once seemed to take UAPs more seriously than he does in today's environment, he appeared on the Katie Miller podcast and made it clear that he does not know what these objects are. He said, and I quote, "I've long been this UAP thing, and now, I've sort of surrendered that portfolio to someone else who, who's very much in charge of the UAP issue," end quote. And does that mean he's taken himself out of the picture? He did say he doesn't know what these objects are. They have been seen over military installations, and that makes them worthy of investigation. Rubio said that they aren't ours, meaning they don't belong to the United States, which doesn't make them alien, just foreign. And he says that there isn't a conspiracy of silence about the topic, yet he does say that we should know who is flying in our airspace. And he said, and I quote again, "I don't think there's a conspiracy theory as much as it is just, it can be in some sense because people do believe we're covering something up. The evidence of the cover-up has been demonstrated over the years. The Condon Committee, which was the University of Colorado study back in the 1960s, concluded that there was nothing to UFO reports and nothing of scientific value that could be learned from further study. But the conclusions were provided for Dr. Condon before the investigation began. Each item the Air Force wanted found was, in fact, found. For half a century, the idea that alien visitation was rejected by science, the mainstream media, and politicians because of this particular study. And now we're told by many of those same agencies and those same organizations that something important can be learned and we should be wary of these objects flying over military installations, especially those with atomic weapons. What we learn, those of us on the outside who ask these questions, is that it is all classified. The hint is that there is a national security implication in some of the data gathered, but even with the age of disclosure pressing in, we still hear that some of it cannot be released because of those national security implications. My research, as well as that of many others, has caught the authorities in outright lies when asked specific questions. When Congressman Stephen Schiff of New Mexico asked the Air Force officers about moon dust, he was told it didn't exist. When documentation was presented with the code words moon dust on them, the answer changed to, "Well, yes, but we never used it." I have a long list of moon dust related investigations, and while many of them are terrestrial or have terrestrial explanations, there are those that remain anomalous. And even though the Air Force closed Project Blue Book in 1969, moon dust persisted until 1985 when evidence for it was inadvertently leaked. Robert Todd tried to learn more about it and was told that all of the new information was properly classified. Here's the thing about that. When caught, they no longer lied. They said it was properly classified. I believe the follow-on to moon dust continued in secrecy until Leslie Keene and Ralph Blue

0: All right, my friend, look forward to talking to you next Tuesday. Kevin Randall on his weekly UFO report. Now, how good a listener are you? I don't mean to this program, but when people talk to you, do you listen to what they say? Really listen? In a moment, Umba Gale joins us as we talk about the heart of sacred listening next on Coast to Coast AM. 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
0: And welcome back to Coast. George Norrie with you. Umba Gale is with us, a transformational leadership coach and author. The book is called The Heart of Sacred Listening. Transform your relationships, your work, and your life. It draws from personal stories of spiritual practice and leadership to explore how the simple act of truly listening can transform relationships, organizations, and lives. Fascinating topic, Umba. Welcome to the program.
3: Thank you, George. It's great to be here.
0: I got into somewhat of an argument with my team today when they sent me your information. I said, "You sent me typos." And they said, "What are you talking about?" I said, "Isn't it Amber Gale?" And they went, "No, it's Umba." And I said, "No, it's not. It's Amber Gale." And they kept saying, "No, it's Umba." And I said, "You're not listening to me." But they were. That's a pretty name. How'd you get that name?
3: Thank you very much. It's actually a little bit of a long story. I was born Marilyn. That's the name that my parents gave me. And years ago, back in the early 70s, I was studying with a man named Baba Muktananda, who is an Indian spiritual teacher, or he was one, you know?
0: Yeah.
3: And at the time, I was exploring several different spiritual paths, and I asked him which one I should follow. And he laughed, and he stroked my face with his peacock feathers, and he said, "Just do whatever makes you happy." And it was really exactly what I needed to hear, because he was giving me back to myself, telling me I could trust my own heart, my own intuition, and that if I listened to the wisdom within and followed the path of what made me happy, I would fulfill my purpose in life. And then a few days later, I decided to ask him for a spiritual name. And I'd been meditating about it and asking inwardly for the right one. And that morning, I walked into his room, and before, you know, the big living room that he was in, and before I could even ask him, he made this gesture from above his head down towards his lap, and he said, "Umba." And I had no idea what he meant. And then he said my old nickname five times. He said, Mickey, Mickey, Mickey, Mickey, Mickey. And then he said, I can't remember that name, which was very funny because

0: He had just said it five times. And then he said, "Your name is Amba. Come, sit. Let me tell you a story about Amba." And he told me there was once a demon so powerful that none of the gods could defeat it alone. So the gods gathered together and created a goddess, giving her each of their powers. And she defeated the demon, and she restored peace into the kingdom of heaven. And from that, I understood something about my own life in that story. And that was that my path wasn't going to be one path. I was going to draw from many paths, from everything that awakened my heart and spirit and somehow bring those different streams together into my work and in the world. And that's what I've spent the last 50 years doing. So Amba is, yeah, thanks. It's not simply a name. It's kind of like my calling.
1: Back in 2010, the Atlantic Magazine did a story on me and the show, and their headline was "The Listener," about my talk show abilities. And they basically said part of the problem that most talk show hosts have is they've got their questions all lined up, ready to go, and they don't listen to the guest on what they're talking about.
0: I can get that completely.
1: But we're going to have some fun talking about this. Now, how did you get involved in discussing listening?
0: Well, I had an experience a long time ago in the early 70s. And it was in relationship with my father. And that was it was at a time when I was in a kind of a major crisis in my life. I was 27. I was teaching high school. And my marriage was ending. And I had begun asking that old, ancient question, who am I? And I wanted to take a year of leave from teaching and completely devote myself to exploring that question and to discover my purpose and what I wanted my life to be. And the moment I had that thought, this voice came into your head, "Your daddy, you won't let you." And I thought, what? I'm 27 years old. I'm an adult. But I had a huge story about my father. You don't mind hearing a long story, do you, George?
1: A couple minutes? Not at all.
0: Okay. And my story in my head was that he was a controller. He was a manipulator. He was old-fashioned. And he was determined to make me do anything he wanted me to do. And I had plenty of evidence. I'd come home from school with five A's and a B, and he'd say, "What about the B?" Or I'd be practicing piano every day for 8 years, and I had to. And at 10 o'clock, I had a curfew, even in my senior year in high school. And I knew I was right about my dad. But then I was taking this workshop, and I was asked to look at all the evidence that proved that my story was true and see if I could find another interpretation of exactly that same evidence. And that would leave me empowered rather than a victim of his controlling, you know, personality. So I worked and worked, and suddenly I saw my father's world. And he had come from the Ukraine when he was 14 years old. His father had been murdered by the Cossacks. He'd lived through the Depression. He'd worked incredibly hard to become an engineer. My mother had died of cancer when I was 16.
1: Oh,
0: and he had been left to raise his strong-willed only daughter. So suddenly I saw that what I had been listening to as control might have actually been something else, and that he wanted to contribute to my happiness. And that changed everything. So once I got that, I knew I wanted to call him and talk to him and also tell him I was going to take a leave of absence. And so I was brilliant because I wrote this question down before the call. Can you hear his commitment to your happiness? And I promised myself I wouldn't speak to him unless the answer was yes. So I called him. And the first thing I did was I apologized for all the years that I had resisted him. And I told him what I had finally seen, that actually, underneath all of that, I knew that he wanted me to be happy and strong and successful and fulfill my potential. And there was a great silence on the other end of the phone. And then he began to weep. And he wept for about 5 minutes.
1: Oh, my gosh.
0: Yeah. And it was an amazing moment. And finally he said, "That's all I've ever wanted for you, Marilyn." That was the name he gave me and my mom gave me. And he said, here was the clincher. He said, "I thought I was going to have to die and go to my grave without you ever knowing this. And it was just this extraordinary moment and of peace between us. You know, it was like a turnaround in our relationship. And then he was ready to get off the phone. And I said, Dad, there's one more thing that I want to tell you. I've decided to take a year's leave of absence from teaching. And all broke loose, you know. He said, yeah. You're going to do what? And I immediately, you know, turned into myself. I stopped listening. And there it was again, the controller, the jailer, the enemy. And I was ready to yell back, I'm 27 years old. You can't tell me what to do. But I looked at this piece of paper. And it's, you know, he said, can you hear his commitment to your happiness? And I knew I couldn't. So I kept my mouth shut.
1: 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We're going to take a short break, but we'll come back and chat more about your incredible work, The Heart of Sacred Listening, in just a moment, right here on Coast to Coast AM.
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1: And welcome back. George Norrie along with Umber Gale. Her website is linked up at coasttocoastam.com. So after your father went ballistic, Umber, what happened?
7: Yeah, he was going ballistic, and I was shutting him off entirely because I had a controller in front of me. And finally, because I had the answer to my question was, no, I cannot hear his commitment to your happiness. I just took everything that I could with my heart and soul and started listening to his commitment to my happiness. You know, it was like a shift in location from listening to my own head talking about what a jerk he was and everything to listening for his commitment to my happiness. And you know what, George? I heard it. And he was really upset about something. And it had to do with, you know, that I was going to take a leave of absence. He wanted me to stay in teaching because I'd love teaching. And he thought that that was the way to go. And then once I shared with him that I was already at a place where I was ready to move into taking years leave, he really got it. And once I moved, he moved because he suddenly had a daughter who actually wanted to hear him. So he stopped listening. I mean, he stopped yelling, and he told me what he was frightened about, and I totally got it. And I could understand exactly what he was upset about. And once I let him know he didn't need to be upset about it, he listened, he became curious, and he asked me, where do you want, you know, what do you want to do next? And I said I wanted to move to the Colorado Rockies. Mm-hmm. And then my father got really quiet. And he began to tell me about a dream he carried since he was a boy about being among the pine trees in the winter with snow and icicles and sunlight shining through
1: there.
7: There
1: you go.
7: Yeah, it was really awesome. And he said, that will be wonderful for you. And then he said, you think I might come and visit you? And I said, yes, absolutely. And he did come up to my little tiny wood-burning stove and uninsulated cabin in the Colorado Rockies. And it was wonderful.
1: How many people, Umba, do you think do not listen properly?
7: I'd say most. I'd say most because we are unaware that we have a voice inside our head that talks to us all the time. And when people, and we listen to that voice instead of listening to the people who we're with. So, you know, they're talking with us and we're getting triggered. Or we're voting on what they're saying, or we're judging what they're saying, or we're trying to fix them when all they want to do is share their experience of life with us. Or we're just leaving because we already know what they're going to say, or we're preparing what we're going to say before they stop talking. I saw a skit a number of years ago that Steve Martin did called The Absent-Minded Waiter. And in this skit, he played an absent-minded waiter. And he was in a kind of a nice, shishi restaurant. And Terry Garr was a customer. And she was giving him a really long order. So he's taking down the order and taking it down. And then all of a sudden, he goes, oh, excuse me, I went to the Bahamas. And then he's back. Yeah, and I think we do. I think we just leave. We go to the Bahamas, and we're not aware that this mechanism is automatic and survival-based, too, and reactive. And so we just leave, and we don't even notice that we're not listening. We notice our relationships don't work so well. We notice that our spouses say to us, you never listen to me. But we don't really notice that we aren't listening until we become aware of those automatic reactions that go on in our head all the time. And once we're aware, we can make a shift.
1: Big difference. Now, the title of your book is called The Heart of Sacred Listening. What is sacred listening?
7: Yeah, it's a really good question. I think sacred listening starts from a place where I do become aware of my automatic reactions, and I just let them go. I release them so that I'm not gripped by them so much. Once I'm aware that that's what's going on, so I put aside my judgments, my opinions, my advice, even my need to respond, and I enter your world. I listen for you, just like you're listening for me right now, and I can tell you're listening. So I listen deeply for you, not simply for your words, but for what matters to you, for what you're feeling, maybe not what you're You're not even saying what you're feeling, but you, but I can hear it. And there's something sacred about that kind of listening, because when we're really, really, really present with another human being, something can emerge that neither of us could have created alone. And, you know, I'm sure you've had times when you have felt, well, I don't know if you've had times when you felt deeply known and deeply valued and deeply appreciated. And those are the moments in which sacred listening is taking place.
1: Well, you know, I love it when we have open lines on Fridays, and I'll get a call once in a while from a listener who says how the show has just changed their life, saved their life. We've even had some people, Amber, who were close to committing suicide, who we basically talked out of, and they're still listening to the show today.
7: Yeah.
1: And nothing makes me feel better than getting those kind of calls.
7: Exactly. I know exactly what you're saying. And it is. It's really so wonderful because you do listen, George.
1: But where did that come from? What, did my parents teach me that? How did I learn how to do that?
7: I don't know. You can tell us. It's really awesome.
1: Is it something you learn or you just have in your system?
7: I think maybe it's a little bit of both. You know, people have the DNA of being compassionate, or they have done a lot of work with themselves, developmental work, so they start to wake up. And it could be their parents, because they have been in a household where people truly listen to one another and respect one another and honor one another and care for one another and don't live in so much expectation all the time, but appreciate one another.
1: Well, that's the key, I think, caring about people to the point where you listen to what they are saying rather than be so ready to jump in with what you want to say. Listen to them first.
7: Exactly. Exactly.
1: And then react after that.
7: Yeah, or respond. I would call it respond, because I'm really heavy duty into languaging. And so a reaction is, I call a reaction a triggered response. And, you know, it's like really automatic. It just hits right away. And often needs catching. But what you're saying is really true. To be
1: Tom,
7: fully present.
1: Producer Tom tells me you took you 40 years to write this book. 40 years?
7: No. Well, in a way, yes. But in a way, no. I have been leading transformational work for 40 years. And about 2 years ago, I started writing the book. And the book is based in the 40 years of work that I've been doing. I've been leading a foundational transformational course called The Heart of Leadership. And one of my clients, the former CEO of Town & Country Markets, which is a grocery store family business up here where I live in the Northwest, he was tugging at my sleeves for years and years, asking me to write this book. And saying, you know, it's got to get out there beyond people who are going to be able to be in the heart of leadership. And I saw that, but I was totally resistant because I didn't think that the written word would be able to communicate or get across or transmit the transformational opportunity that my live work did. So I was really on hold about it. And then one day, I had this kind of meditation, this really heavy duty transformational experience in a meditation where I felt like, this is going to sound a little strange possibly, but I felt like the consciousness of Christ was coming down and on me, with me. It was a very settled feeling.
1: Mm-hmm.
7: And when I came out of this meditation, there were two words very loud that said, pay attention. And so I started paying attention, and there were these author cards next to me. And I picked one up, and it said they were life purpose cards. And so I decided to just go ahead and shuffle the deck and pick a card up. And the card that I picked was author. Now, you can't see this because we're not videoing ourselves with each other, but it said author. And it says on it, you have a book inside of you that wishes to be expressed. Make the time to write it. And so that was with me all day long. And later that afternoon, my husband and I were talking, and my husband said to me, you know, and I told him all about this whole experience because it'd been so huge. He said, you know, you've got all these blogs. You could put all these blogs into a book like Jack Canfield does in his Chicken Soup.
1: Yeah.
7: Exactly. And they're fabulous books. And so he says, you ought to see if you could get together with Jack. And, which seemed impossible. But little did Don know, Don's the name of my husband, that for 2 weeks I had been being marketed to by two people, Jack Canfield and Steve Harrison, for an author retreat. And it was on the expensive side, so I wasn't going for it. But when Don said what he said, I said, you have got to come downstairs and read what I've been reading for 2 weeks. So he reads the application. It took him a long time because landing page. And he reads it and he says, Amba, apply now. And so I did. And it took me about 2 hours. And the next day I was accepted. And 2 months later, I found myself in a author retreat with 16 other authors with Jack Canfield and Steve Harrison and Jack's business manager. And Jack and his business manager were talking to me about creating an online course and writing a book.
1: That's great.
7: I was really resistant. And Jack said to me, I know exactly why you're resistant. And I said, why? And he said, because you don't think it's going to go deep enough. And I said, that's exactly it. And he nailed it. And he said, it doesn't matter. Just a little bit of what you make available to the world is worth it, because otherwise people will never get the opportunity. And so that cracked the whole thing open to me. And then the last thing that happened, because I was still on the fence just a little, is I was listening to Coast to Coast. I've been listening for many, many years, since Art Bell, by the way.
1: Thank you.
7: And you had, and you had Leslie McGurk as an astrologer.
1: Mm-hmm.
7: And I was blown away by the accuracy of her readings with the people who called in. And so I called her for an appointment myself for her to read my natal chart. And she looked at it and she said, and you know, there's, I won't even go into the planets, but she said, you have to write this book. You just have to. This is yours. It's your destiny. No question. You have to write it. And the launch date's April 13th and two years from now, 2026. And I said, and that was it. I said, okay. And I started writing the book at that point.
1: What do you say to people who have trouble listening? How do you teach them to start listening?
7: Well, I think they begin to be aware of, one, that they're not listening. And all the different ways that we don't listen, all of those reactive, triggered responses that just come up that we can't help. We can't help it. And once they start to see that, because they can see it in their lives, and we actually do some exercises where people share what they love or something that they're going to do, and the other person needs to be judging or voting or interrupting them, you know, with what they already know. So they get it like as an exercise. And then I shift gears to where they start listening. Once you're aware, you can begin to listen for the world of another, for example. You know, what are another person's commitments and concerns? And who you can listen for their content below that. You can listen for their experience and below that. You can listen for a good intent. And you can even listen for the divinity in the other person with compassion. And so there's all these different ways of listening for gold, for their brilliance, for people's good intent, for people's world. And I also have so many stories I tell, and a lot of the work gets communicated through the stories.
1: Do you think that poor listeners know that they are poor listeners?
7: No. No, although they have practical indications of it, like a lot of people will come into my class and say, well, my kids don't listen to me, you know, or my wife gets frustrated with me because I come home from work and I'm just thinking about work all the time. And she wants to share about her day and I'm not listening. I mean, they become aware of it once we start the conversation.
1: Sometimes people get bored and they float away to some other level, don't they?
7: Absolutely. Yeah, they float away. That's a really good way of saying it.
1: Where do we get the book, The Heart of Sacred Listening?
7: Well, you can get it on my website, through my website. You can get it at Amazon and Barnes & Noble and, you know, all the places that books are sold. 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
1: All right, we're going to take a short break, Umba, and come back and take phone calls with you. We'll chat a little bit more as well. But the lines are open. Make the call.
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7: 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Showers and thunderstorms end mid-70s overnight tonight. Lots of sun tomorrow. Isolated late-day showers or storms, low to mid-90s. Evening showers or storms and clearing Friday night. Sunny with isolated showers or storms Saturday, low 90s. I'm Precision Weather Meteorologist Russ Murley on WNZF.
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9: From ABC News, I'm Dave Packer. Alaska Senator Lisa Murkowski offering her condolences after the FAA says a small plane, a Cessna 441, crashed in a remote western Alaska area near Cape Newenham Thursday. 8 people were on board. A search and rescue operation initiated. The NTSA and FAA will investigate. An American woman accused of pledging allegiance to ISIS and planning an attack on the New York State Capitol building. The FBI arrested 35-year-old Jessica Bowie on charges of providing material support to ISIS. FBI undercover informants posed as Islamic radicals. John Cohen, an ABC News contributor and former Homeland Security official.
10: It's likely that the defense in this case will raise an entrapment defense, but they will have to show that the idea of the attack originated with law enforcement and that law enforcement took actions that would force an otherwise innocent person to engage in this criminal activity.
9: He says he plans to submit a formal request for major federal disaster aid within a few days. The governor of Indiana, as severe weather up and down the East Coast occurred on Thursday night. In Dover, Delaware, a state of emergency after a suspected tornado caused extensive damage to 2 hotels and knocked out power across the city. And possible tornado damaging or destroying dozens of beach cabanas on New York's Long Island. We were talking about Mike Braun. $5 million in Indiana he spent so far in flood and recovery for his state. The governor says he plans to submit that formal request.
11: The federal response so far has been just to replace the funds we've spent across our state, which will far exceed $5 million. Depending on what we do get from the feds, if it meets the threshold, we will then have to assess what we'd have to do if it doesn't happen or to supplement it.
9: You're listening to ABC News.
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14: The Food and Drug Administration has approved a first-of-its-kind blood-drawing device.
15: It's called Aleta, and it can draw a patient's blood practically all by itself. The device will guide the patient to position their arm, and once a button is pressed, it can start to draw blood. The machine uses near-infrared light and ultrasound technology to locate the vein. It then will apply the tourniquet, prepare the skin with disinfectant, insert the needle, and draw blood. Once finished, it even will place a bandage on the patient's arm. Yuri Benajad, ABC News, New York.
14: As members of the administration warn of entering a new phase in the war with Iran, word that a Navy aircraft carrier is coming home. ABC's Rachel Scott has more.
16: After 272 days at sea, the 5,000 sailors and Marines on the USS Lincoln are finally heading home. As the war dragged on, conditions on board deteriorating. Sailors' family members telling the Military Times at least two sailors tried to jump overboard. President Trump has dismissed concerns.
17: Has the deployment gone on too long?
18: No. Not nearly long enough.
16: The war now about to enter month seven.
14: Iran's foreign minister strongly condemning President Trump's new threat of economic sanctions on the country. The U.S. Army's 9th Brigade Engineer Battalion is offering a special incentive for troops who re-enlist soon for extra days off in November. Time to the release of the video game Grand Theft Auto 6. Dave Packer, ABC News.
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19: 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Showers and thunderstorms end, mid-70s overnight tonight. Lots of sun tomorrow. Isolated late-day showers or storms, low to mid-90s. Evening showers or storms and clearing Friday night. Sunny with isolated showers or storms Saturday, low 90s. I'm Precision Weather Meteorologist Russ Murley on WNZF.
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1: Yeah, I heard Rod Stewart had a coronary stent put in, and he's doing okay, and he's a great guy. I ran into him a couple months ago. Super guy. We'll be back in a moment as we take calls. Are you a listener? 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
1: And welcome back. George Norrie with Umba Gale as we talk about listening. Her book is called The Heart of Sacred Listening. 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
5: Totally.
1: Hands down. Totally. Hands down, right?
5: Hands down, absolutely. Absolutely. Because that's the that's kind of the heart space of sacred listening. And real listening is getting into another's world in such a way that you're right with them. You know, you can touch them. Your heart touches their heart.
1: I would assume that good doctors are good listeners.
5: Good doctors are great listeners. Great listeners. And they listen to their patients in a way that goes way beyond just the, you know, the mechanistic professional competence that they learn in normal medical school. One of my clients is Pulse Heart Institute in the Northwest up here. And so I've been working with cardiologists and folks in that whole cardiac area for a number of years now. And they have been very empowered by the work because they can see, not just see, but go into action and in practice with being able to be with their patients in a way that really makes a difference. I had a brain surgery once, George. I don't know if you want to hear the story, but it was a. Can I take a few moments to tell the story?
1: Absolutely. This was surgery that you had underdone?
5: Yeah, I had a brain surgery in, it was in 2006. I had a large meningioma, which is a kind of a frontal lobe brain tumor. And when I first heard about it from the very first surgeon who showed me the MRI, there had been some speech difficulties, and so I caught it. And he kept saying, the first surgeon I saw, the consultant, I consulted him, and he said, this is not going to be a walk in the park. This is not going to be a walk in the park. He said that like five times about the surgery. And I left that consult knowing that I needed to find another surgeon, and not that one. So I saw two other surgeons, and they just didn't have the time of day, actually, for me. Neither one of them was right. And then I went to my acupuncturist on the end of the week, and she listened to the whole story, and she said, you know, bodies have an intuitive wisdom, Amba, and for your journey right now, this must be exactly what you need. And that stopped me cold. And because I'm aware that sometimes obstacles at first, which we want to resist them, or, you know, walk around them, avoid them, but ultimately they can be the source of great breakthroughs in our life. And so I just shifted gears, and she said, and you will find the right surgeon. So I started looking, and I started reaching out with my network, and one name kept coming back, Dr. Keith Black, who is the he started the Maxine Dunitz Neurological Institute with Cedars-Sinai in Los Angeles. And he was incredible. Don and I went down to have a consult with him. He spent like 2 hours with us and with the MRI. It was incredible. And I asked him, what would you do if you were me? And he said, I'd look for a surgeon who had a lot of experience with many brain surgeries. And I asked him how many he had, and the number was kind of astronomical. And, I didn't tell you, this is an important part. Every single one of the other brain, surgeons said to me, I would lose my taste and smell. And that was incredibly disturbing to me.
1: Sure.
5: And Dr. Black did not mention this. So I said to him, what about my taste and smell? And he said, what about your taste and smell? I said, well, three other surgeons said I was going to lose my taste and smell. And he said, let's look at that MRI again. We walked into the next room. We looked at the MRI. He said, oh, I can see that. But you only need, it's attached to your two olfactory nerves, but I can save one of them. And all you need is one. And then he looked at me in the eyes and he said, after all, you wouldn't want to stop having fine dining experiences with your husband, would you? And that was it.
1: That sold you right there, didn't it?
5: Totally. And it was a six-hour surgery. And when I came out of it, I saw him right in front of me, and he, with a cup of coffee, which he always had. And he said, we got it all. And so that was like, you know, total incredible. Four words, you know, meant life to me. And then he said, now close your eyes. And then I smelled the coffee, which he put right under my nose.
1: I love that.
5: I know.
1: I love that.
5: Yeah, and it was like there was a spiritual connection between us. That's what I felt.
1: I lost a sister. She had brain tumor.
5: Oh, really?
1: It was malignant, and she didn't make it.
5: Yeah, yeah. I was very fortunate that this was benign.
1: Thank God. You ready for some calls?
5: Absolutely.
1: They're rolling in here. Let's go let's see who called in first. Let's go to Steve in Scottsdale, Arizona. Hi, Steven.
6: Hey, George. First time, long time.
1: Good to have you with us. Go ahead.
6: All right. Your guest said that she couldn't see you face to face earlier. Why not set up something where you have a little video conference going on?
1: And that would be for just about any of your clients. What do you think, Amber?
5: What was the question? I thought
6: video
5: he was talking
6: feed what? That you can see. where who you're talking to.
5: Yeah, George is not on the Zoom with a video. Does that answer your question?
1: That's right. Would you prefer that I would be? That would be kind of distracting to do the rest of the show for me.
5: Okay, well, it's totally up to you. It's your show, George.
1: If we were one-on-one, that would be different.
5: Okay.
1: Do you do a lot of Zoom meetings with people?
5: I do, yeah, as a matter

0: But that's okay.
1: I'm sorry, I meant to call the other one. How are you this evening?
0: Great.
1: Great, and I can't remember how to pronounce her name.
2: It's Amba, A-M-B-A.
1: Amba,
2: yeah.
1: Amazing.
2: Yeah.
1: Yeah, so my name is Darren. I've had profound experience in the last 2 or 3 years where I had gone to see a therapist and went through EMDR, and it said something about going through a field or a forest, and you looked up, and if you could enlighten me, I forget exactly how you put it. You had gone through a forest, and you had had an experience in your mind, maybe? I'm not sure.
2: I'm not quite sure what you're talking about the forest. Well,
1: okay.
0: I think you're talking about wanting to be in the Colorado Rockies when you said that.
1: Oh, right. Yeah, so I had this experience when I was a child, when I was running through a field, and I wasn't actually, I don't think, there. And I looked up at the sky, and I said, wow, how small we are in the vastness of the universe. And I was like 2 years old. And
2: wow.
1: That I understood so much. And my whole life has been profoundly difficult because of mental health issues and trauma. And I have an amazing son who has helped me more like he is sometimes my father in how he speaks to me. And I listen to him because he's a very profound, profoundly religious man. And so I am a poet. I'm also a musician. I've called in quite a few times and talked to a couple of people, Rich Barra, and I think is his name.
0: Mm-hmm.
1: And everybody just needs to hold on in these times. And I'm sorry, I just kind of get a little bit that way when I'm thinking about the world today and my experience. I'm sorry, I carry on.
0: Would you say you're a good listener, Darren?
1: I do, in fact, think I am in the specific circumstances in which you're talking about when you look somebody directly in the eye and you know that they're listening.
2: Yeah.
1: Right? And you know they are listening to you, and you speak profoundly to them.
2: Yeah.
1: Yes, I understand that greatly.
2: Yeah. I appreciate that very much.
0: Amber, when you deal with people who are not good listeners and you're trying to teach them, what are some of the first stages you bring to them?
2: Well, again, the first stages is for them to become aware that they're not listening. You know, and they start by realizing that their relationships aren't working, or that they're stuck in the past in some way, or they, you know, they don't have joy in their life, or their children aren't listening to them. That's how come they wind up in my work, is they see that they have constraints and limitations. And when they come into the work, they become aware of what they haven't been aware of previously. Like they come into knowing what they don't know, and what they don't know that they don't know. So that stuff starts getting revealed that they have insights around, like, aha, oh, I didn't know this. Oh, I didn't know this. So, or that they're living in a story about someone rather than listening appreciatively to someone. We live in our stories very often. And, like I did about my dad. And, when people see that they're living in their stories about someone, and they can, in fact, shift their stories, that's a big opening for them. I don't know if I answered your question, George. Would you tell me if I did?
0: You did well.
2: All right.
0: You did well. John in Wisconsin. Take it away, John.
3: Hello, George. Hello, Amba. A brief comment and a question, please. Although I've never been diagnosed with it, I'm absolutely convinced, and I finally figured out that I have attention deficit disorder. I struggled in school. I would read a chapter out of a book and not remember most of what I read. In my adult life, whether it was in a business or social setting, when someone was talking to me, my mind would go in a different direction and I wouldn't remember half of what they said. My question is this, Amba. What would you recommend for somebody with attention deficit disorder that could make them a better listener? And George, thank you for taking my call.
0: Thank you, John. Great question, Amba.
2: It is a great question. It is a great question. And

0: would say to become present, that the work is to become present to whatever's going on right now. And when you see that your mind is flipping, then you come back to being present. So that's one thing. Another thing I'd say is to find someone who has space for you to be just the way you are and the way you're not. You know, there's a lot of stuff about attention deficit disorder out there. You know, and it can't, in fact, people start getting labeled as lazy or something like that. And so there's not a lot of room for people to be just the way they are and where they're not. You know, I would say one thing is to grace yourself with however that experience occurs for you, to let it be the way it is and the way it's not, and to be gentle with yourself and have compassion for yourself. And allow yourself to appreciate yourself and let go. You know, it's like people, I know people with attention deficit disorder, and in a way, I think it's a gift. Often there's a great deal of creativity associated with it, and giftedness and originality and a way of seeing the world that other people don't see. And so to start appreciating your own, whatever comes along with that, because this school system kind of beats you up on the, over, you know, you become somebody who shouldn't be or something. Anyway, I think you know what I'm talking about.
1: But John happens to be blind, and I bet that makes him a better listener. What do you think?
0: I bet it does. I just bet it does.
1: You lose that kind of sense. Nancy in Philadelphia. Go ahead, Nance.
2: Good evening or good morning.
1: Hi.
2: I'm fluctuating between freaking out and being totally inspired, Amba.
0: Cool.
2: We might be sisters from another mother because my story is so similar. I'm a high-powered lawyer, although now disabled for 20 years from cancer. And I'm also, after I became a lawyer, I purposefully sought out a course that was a year-long course in how to be a certified mediator, because that's my personality. I don't like arguing. I don't go to court. I hate courtrooms. I bring people together, one person to one person or one person to 500 people. And I've successfully handled many mediations of people who have a dispute. And it gets resolved by them saying what it is they're feeling, they need, they want to be made to feel whole. And they hear things and find out things, especially like in a divorce mediation, that they didn't even know about the person they've been married to for 20 years. My dad was also an engineer. He was a Holocaust survivor, came to this country at age 15, and he was an A-plus student. And when I came home with the report card with all A's, he would say to me, "How come there's no A-pluses?" I didn't care about A-plus. An A-plus and an A were still a 4.0. Why should I kill myself for an A-plus? Didn't make sense. Now, my mom died in front of my eyes when I was 1.5, she was 27, killed by a drunk driver. Oh. And then I died from cancer many years later. And I almost died from COVID. In those three instances, it says in writing by doctors that I'm only here because of a miracle. And by the way, my former husband is a neurosurgeon. And any time a patient had a successful brain surgery, it's because he was God, okay? Not because of the God who gave me many miracles. So many people have said to me, "Nancy, you have to write a book. You have to write a book." And I say, "Well, yeah, I want to, but I really just, I can't find the time. I have to do all these other things for myself. When am I going to ever find the time?" And your story is so inspiring to me. I have to write my book. I just have to. Thank you.
0: That's wonderful. I'm so thrilled to hear that. It's wonderful.
1: You might end up being a guest on the show, Amber.
0: Exactly.
1: We're going to take a short break and come back and take final calls in just a moment on Coast to Coast AM.
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1: Next hour, psychic Erica Busahaney joins us to talk about intuition, and we'll do readings in our last hour of the program with her. 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
1: And welcome back to Coast to Coast. George Norrie with you. We're back with our final segment with Umba Gale as we talk about learning. And if somebody is listening for the first time, Umba, and they want to change the way they learn and listen, what do you recommend?
11: Let's see here. Well, for sure they could get the book, you know, The Heart of Sacred Listening. And the other thing is that I have also created an evergreen online course. What that means is a self-paced online course called The Art and Practice of Sacred Listening. And I have that actually first on my website, particularly for Coast to Coast listeners. I'm offering a 50% off at this time for the tuition.
1: Oh, great.
11: And it's a live, well, it's not live. It's recorded. But it's a way for people to be able to have access to the conversation, auditorially and visually, as well as through reading. And I see the two, you know, both the book and the online course supporting each other in forwarding people practicing the art of sacred listening really deeply. And because there's different learning styles, and for some people the online course will be just perfect, and for some the book, and for some they complement each other because they're like companion pieces. So that's one way. And there's another way, George. I have a free offering on the website as well. It's a PDF, and it allows people to get into the whole conversation very easily. All they have to do is sign up for it, and they get it for free.
1: Do you find that people who are in the social media are better listeners or not?
11: Well, a lot of people are in social media, so I don't know how to answer that question. I would say I don't know the answer to that question. To tell you the truth, I've only recently gotten myself on social media, and so we'll have to see.
1: Does it distract you?
11: No, not very much. That's why I'm not on it that much.
1: Let's go to Tom in La Jolla, California. Go ahead, Thomas. Welcome.
12: Hi, George. George, I thank you and Donna Walker for accepting my call. And Mescale, I look forward to obtaining your book. I hope it's available in audio, too.
11: It is. It's not on audio yet, but it's going to be on audio.
12: Fantastic. That's great.
11: Yeah, and the online course, of course, is audio. It's audio and visual.
12: Fantastic. That's wonderful. And you brought some very good information to the conversation, and I want to compliment you on that.
11: I appreciate that.
12: I want to bring up a subject, and I want to make clear to the audience and to George, I'm not making a political statement or a political judgment. But you talked about your father, Mescale. And
11: yes.
12: In a sense, the President of the United States is like the father to the country. And I'm having a big, big personal problem in listening to the President because of his profanity and raunchy stories and descriptions, that type of thing. Some radio stations will bleep out the profanity. Some will not. But I feel that, again, this is not a political statement, that the president is not being presidential, if you know what I mean. If he was interviewed by George Norrie would rebuke him for the use of that language, profanity, raunchiness, etc. And so how do I see the compassion, the good intentions between, you know, in the president, you know, sidestepping the profanity, the raunchiness, etc., which is quite frequent, even in the last week. And there's been quite a debate on that by radio hosts. One radio host said, no, we shouldn't censor him. You know, what's wrong with a little profanity? Well, there's a lot wrong with profanity, with expletives, etc. So, could you help me out here? You know, how can I see the good intentions in the president when all I hear with my ears is profane language, raunchiness, etc.?
1: Interesting take. What do you think, Gumba?
11: I wanted you to answer that question, George.
1: Put it on me, would you?
11: Yeah, I'd like to.
1: Well, I'm old. I'm old school, and I do radio with minimal profanity. I don't use it at all. Some of our guests will use some things that are able to get leaked in through the airwaves, but not much.
11: Yeah,
1: and then our engineering staff is excellent, and our operations manager knows when to hit that button.
11: Yeah,
1: when we have to. But I'm old school, and I just think that you need to be dignified. And I keep thinking of the days when I was a kid, I would listen to John F. Kennedy on television, and he was just a polished person.
11: Yeah.
1: And at that young age of 10, 11, 12, 13, I realized that in him, that he was a very sophisticated, classy guy.
11: Yeah.
1: And that's what we need for everything, I think.
11: Yeah.
1: That's my statement. What do you think?
11: Yeah. I appreciate what you just said very much. And I really appreciate what the caller said very much as well.
1: Next up, let's go to Lucy in Vancouver, Washington. Welcome. Hi, Lucy.
13: Hello there. How are you doing?
1: Great. Good to have you with us.
13: Good. It's good to be here. I would like her response about how to respond. I see a trend going on where one person will tell another person, if you don't hate this person the way I hate them, then I don't want to even talk to you anymore. And that happened to me recently where the person hung up, and then within a day they were calling back telling me I could call them if I wanted to. And my reaction was, well, first of all, I'd rather work on love than hate. And second of all, I thought, who wants to? It became more like a personal thing between me and them, instead of whatever their issue was with whoever. And I see that going on a lot, more than I've ever seen.
1: Yeah. There's a lot of hate out there, Emba.
11: Yeah, I know. And there's a lot. And the world is very divided. And there's a lot of disconnection occurring. And it's like getting very stark for us. That's why I think this book is an idea whose time has come, George. Because I really love this caller saying I'd rather work on love than hate. And it's just a timely time for people to shift gears and get out of this win-lose paradigm that most people are in. You know, right-wrong, win-lose, and separation. And a lot
1: of finger pointing too.
11: And a lot of finger pointing.
1: Too much.
11: A lot of blame. Exactly.
1: West of the Rockies, Jeff's with us. Kingman, Arizona. Hi, Jeff.
14: Hi, George and Amber. How are y'all doing tonight?
1: Good, sir.
11: Good,
1: thank you.
14: My question, Amber, is a lot of people over my lifetime has not listened to me. And then when I bring it up later, they kind of get upset at me. Is that normal? And how can I not be offended when they get upset?
11: Yeah. Well, it would start really with you noticing the reaction of offense. I don't know if that makes sense to you. Does it make sense to you?
1: And what do you mean by offense?
11: Well, by getting offended, whatever he means by getting offended.
1: Oh, that kind of offense. Okay.
11: Yeah, where you...
1: I think of it like a football team where it's aggressive.
11: Oh, yeah. I see.
14: Yeah.
11: Well, you're talking about that you get offended. Is that right?
14: Yes.
11: Yeah. So it would start... Sacred listening would start with you noticing that that is your reaction. That's the first thing. That simply is a reaction. And then you go back over. And what are they doing?
14: They are, I feel that they're not listening.
11: Yeah.
14: And would kind of turn it around and not realize what I'm saying. And then I have to explain it to them again.
11: Yeah. Yeah, well, if you could go to work on their opening their listening by just telling them the truth, you don't realize what I'm saying, and I'd really like to communicate to you what I'm saying, and so that what I'm saying and what you're getting that what I'm saying are the same thing. You could try that way and see if that can open their ears some.
14: Go ahead.
11: Well, I was going to say to go there, you have to let go of being offended. That's all.
14: Okay.
11: So that you can actually get over to there to them and create an intention that they hear you.
14: Okay.
11: You can start there anyway. See if that works.
14: Okay. Thank you very much.
11: You're welcome very much.
1: When should you start seeing a difference when you start to apply these things, Amber?
11: You can see a difference immediately, George. Just immediately, as long as you're listening. So, and there are huge breakthroughs people have between the third day of this Heart of Leadership course that I lead and the fourth day 3 weeks later. So, and in fact, a difference gets made after the first day where we start doing work on listening. And one of the participants in one of my courses came back on the second morning and said, I had a conversation with my wife last night, and she was so blown away by how my silence and my listening to her, sometimes listening shows up like silence, that she said, if that's what you're getting out of the course, you can stay there all week. So it can happen really immediately. It does not take long.
1: First-time caller Marie is with us in Nebraska. Hello, Marie.
15: Well, George. Hello, Ms. Gail.
11: Hello.
15: I'm calling to see. I love everything that you've talked about regarding commitment from your father and how hard it was for you to see it at first. I was wondering what your thoughts on this trend, a lot of it's from social media, but something that we've experienced in our own family of the estrangement of children, adult children, from their families over nothing specific, but everything in general.
11: Yeah.
15: Do you see a lot of that?
11: I do. I do. And again, listening is like, it's almost like a magic key. I don't know. So there was a woman in one of my courses whose son had ADHD. As a matter of fact, another caller was talking about this. And he really did not want to listen to his teachers. He didn't want to listen to her. He didn't want to accept any advice from her. And I asked her, what are the expectations you have about him? And so expectations are judgments, and they show up as shoulds. So she started saying things like, he should listen to me. He should get good grades. He should be able to graduate. He should be a good student. And she realized that she was really stuck in all her expectations. And I invited her to notice them, first of all. So when you notice something, you can let it go. If you don't notice it, it's got you gripped so that you become smaller than it and it runs your life. But if you can notice it, you can let it go. And instead, practice the art of appreciation, which is to intentionally, and I use that word advisedly, you know, intentionally cultivate appreciation, which in a financial world means to add value to. So what can you appreciate about whoever you're with? And that includes parents to children now and children to parents too. But it's generally, it starts with the older person.
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11: 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And I'll let them know when I'm having it.
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4: 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Showers and thunderstorms end mid-70s overnight tonight. Lots of sun, isolated late-day showers or storms, 91 to 95 on Friday. Evening showers or storms and clearing mid-70s Friday night. Lots of sun with isolated showers or thunderstorms Saturday, 90 to 94. I'm Precision Weather Meteorologist Russ Murley on WNZF.
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6: From ABC News, I'm Dave Packer. Terror plot thwarted. The FBI arrests a woman, 35-year-old Jessica Bowie, who allegedly was planning to attack the New York State Capitol building in Albany. ABC's Pierre Thomas.
7: The charge is providing material support to a terrorist organization, in this case, ISIS. And again, they are maintaining in this press conference that this woman had deadly intentions, according to the FBI and the Department of Justice, and that she was embarking upon a plan to carry out an attack on the state capitol of New York, in which she was plotting to allegedly kill members of that state senate.
6: The FBI searched the home of former California Democratic Congressman Eric Swalwell. ABC's Perry Russum.
8: Sources tell ABC News former Congressman Eric Swalwell was served a warrant by federal agents Saturday night at San Francisco International Airport. They seized his laptop and his iPhone. The next day, agents searched his home in Washington, D.C. The California Democrat, once a rising star, resigned in disgrace amid accusations of sexual misconduct. Sources tell ABC News the criminal investigation centers around allegations of sexual assault. Swalwell has denied ever assaulting anybody.
6: The Trump administration is increasingly deporting Mexican nationals labeled as in the country illegally to other Central American countries instead of straight back to Mexico. On Thursday, 35 Mexican nationals were deported to Honduras. Mexico's foreign ministry says it's expressed opposition to the practice. Savistri Arvi of Human Rights First.
9: We've seen them starting to not deport people by land, to fly everyone, all Mexicans, to the south of the country, to Tapachula, Villahermosa, and other cities. And now they're sending them also to Central America.
6: Meanwhile, a Department of Homeland Security official Thursday confirmed a deportation flight has landed in Haiti for the first time since the Trump administration ended temporary protected status. You're listening to ABC News.
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6: Drug companies Merck and Moderna say a recent large trial of an mRNA vaccine showed it could teach the immune system to recognize and attack cancer cells and reduce the risk of melanoma returning or spreading further. Fox Chase Cancer Center Surgery Chair Dr. Jeffrey Farmer says he's thrilled with the finding.
12: It really is ultimate personalized cancer care, where we're actually creating a vaccine based on someone's own tumor that is only specific to their tumor.
6: Philadelphia authorities have identified the man seen on surveillance video this week chasing people in a creepy doll-like mask. Police say 22-year-old Zymir Hughes is now facing charges. ABC's Rhiannon Alley has more.
13: Authorities in Philadelphia are asking the public to help them find the masked man terrorizing people across the city, now identifying him as 22-year-old Zymir Hughes.
14: If Zymir Hughes was trying to scare people, make them run, who's scared now? Who's running now?
13: They say he harassed 15 to 16 people on city streets.
14: You think it's funny to scare people? Well, get ready to get scared by us.
13: Officials say Hughes travels for work and could be on the West Coast.
6: The FDA is upgrading an ongoing blueberry recall over E. coli concerns. The recall includes frozen blueberries and mixed berries sold under the Greenwise organic brand in 8 states. Dave Packer, ABC News.
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4: 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Showers and thunderstorms end, mid-70s overnight tonight. Lots of sun tomorrow. Isolated late-day showers or storms, low to mid-90s. Evening showers or storms and clearing Friday night. Sunny with isolated showers or storms Saturday, low 90s. I'm Precision Weather Meteorologist Russ Murley on WNZF.
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1: And welcome back. George Norrie with you, international psychic medium Erica Busahany back with us, highly respected for her amazing ability to communicate with loved ones from the other side. And she uses her mediumship, clairvoyance, clairaudience, and clairsentience to help others find closure and insight into most every aspect of their lives. One of her books is called Sam and the Boogeyman, and her website is linked up at coasttocoastam.com. Erica, welcome back. How have you been?
5: I've been doing good, George. How about you?
1: Not bad. Not bad at all. 7 years ago, you had a kidney transplant that changed your life. Tell us about that.
5: Yeah, I unfortunately was born with polycystic kidney disease, something that I inherited from my father. And I unfortunately have passed that down to one of my children as well.
1: Oh, no.
5: Yeah, and I didn't realize that I had it until I became pregnant and started spilling protein in my urine. And over the years, they basically kind of monitored my kidneys. And at some point, unfortunately, they began to fail. And I had to do the dialysis route. And then eventually I was placed on the waiting list for a kidney.
1: Now, we have 2 kidneys. Did they both fail for you?
5: Yes, I actually, both of my kidneys started to fail in, July 31st of 2019. I got the call that most people on the waiting list, pray for, 2 days before my birthday, that there was a kidney available and the transplant took place, and I survived it, and, the rest is history.
1: How did it enhance your psychic abilities, if at all?
5: Well, it definitely did enhance because when I first woke up in the hospital, I always have the problem of hallucinating and having a lot of visits, I would say, in the hospital. But during the transplant, I'm knocked out. But when I woke up, I just felt different. It was a feeling that I was no longer alone. I didn't attribute it to the kidney within me until I started having dreams of possibly my the person who had donated the kidney. And then my life started to genuinely, you know, change. My taste for things, cravings for things started to change, things of interest. And so I attributed that change to some of the cellular memory or some of the things that I acquired when I got the transplant.
1: Now, how long have you had those psychic abilities? That was way before that, right?
5: Yes, I was luckily born into a family of people that are weird and different and cool. My mom is a psychic. My grandmother was very psychic. So it was a genetic thing for me.
1: How did you enhance it when you were younger?
5: So I meditated a lot, prayed a lot, went through different religious transformations to kind of figure out, you know, what exactly I was supposed to do with this ability. But I did look for the best teacher in the area at the time and stumbled across the guy named John Holland and John Edwards. And I basically tried to find out who were teaching them. I studied under them through their different courses and then met Sandy Anna Stacy and got mediumship certification through her.
1: And that was the John Edwards, I guess, right?
5: Yes, I bought everything I could find online to be him, to be the female version of him. I enjoyed the way that he read, the clarity of it. And I basically implemented a lot of my teachings through his processes.
1: In the beginning, Erica, how did you know you had your psychic abilities enhanced like that? Or if it wasn't just something that would pop into your brain, that little voice in your head?
5: Yeah, I think that a lot of times through synchronicity, we are aligned to be in the right place at the right time. And most people will kind of say that's chance. I would find that as a young child, I would have, you know, dreams of dead people standing next to my bed. I would have people, especially my uncle. I know that, you know, I diagnosed him with some medical illness when I was younger, too. So there were different people that I kind of ran into, children that I would meet and I would know things about them. And of course, being so empathic and seeing these things, I gravitated toward the field of psychology because I felt like I knew extra things that I shouldn't know. And that's what I was supposed to do, was to go into psychology.
1: Is being psychic different from being intuitive, or is it all one and the same?
5: I think we're all born with intuition. And I think where the psychic kind of comes in is that, you know, some people are a little bit more clairvoyant, meaning they see. Some people hear a little bit more, different from just, you know, the dream state. Sometimes they have like ESP, electrosensory perception. Sometimes they can read minds almost through telepathy or get impressions from animals. So I think that the psychic and the intuition, I look at everybody's intuitive. Psychic is something like a muscle that you train and you better, or you become better at it. And I think that's the distinction.
1: Now, the kidney that you received, do you still have one of your own, or was that gone too?
5: So I actually live with three kidneys now as we speak. Three kidneys. A lot of times with transplants, they don't remove any of your kidneys unless they're really, really huge. With the polycystic form, a lot of times they grow really, really big. So they will sometimes take one of the kidneys out and attach the donor kidney. But I actually have all three.
1: They're not concerned that one of the diseased kidneys would spread to the one that they put in?
5: Well, from what I've been told is that it doesn't happen that way. I always joke I don't have a flat stomach because I have three kidneys. If I didn't have my kidneys, I'd probably have a flat stomach. But yeah, it's something where it doesn't affect the transplant kidney.
1: Did you ever find out who the donor was and whether that person was alive or dead?
5: My donor is definitely deceased. I believe it was a male. I haven't, for reasons, I don't know. It was always kind of a thing that I felt like he would lead his family to me if he really wanted me to meet them. And sometimes these gifts, are anonymous. And sometimes I think it's it's hard for the families to, especially I would think with the heart, it would be hard for the family to meet, it would be hard for me to meet the donor's family. And if I had been in their situation, I think it would be hard to meet the recipient of you know, my family member's organ too. It's bittersweet. It's beautiful, but I think it would be a little traumatic.
1: They have said in some cases that the person who receives the organ of the deceased will pick up memory from the other person. Has that ever happened to you?
5: Yeah, there's an idea that, you know, like genetics, like some of the traits that we inhabit from our loved ones, the allergies and things like that, there are things that they believe through cellular memory that I personally have picked up some habits too. There was a case, there were multiple cases, but there are cases of people that will change their habits, what they love to eat. One lady I know did not like pickles at all. Now she craves them. I went through a process of eating beans for like months on end, and I actually just had my father's mom make me a pot of beans. So I didn't like them before, but I love them now.

0: movie festival. And I think a lot of these ideas that have come to me didn't come from me. I think they came from him. So I think that that happens a lot for people that receive organ transplants, is that we get little little winks, little communications from the people that donated their organs.
1: Has his family ever tried to communicate with you?
0: I think there was a time, and I can't say for sure, but I want to say there was a time that I did meet a lady. She came to my office for a reading, and I looked directly at her and said, "Are you my organ? Are you my organ donor's mom?" And I think her son was an organ donor, and I don't know. It's just a weird thing. It didn't match up. The date didn't match up, but it felt like I was looking at his mom. So I think that this is a prelude to come to future, that he will send his mom when she is ready. And I think that's important, when she's ready.
1: Are hospitals allowed to tell you who the donor was, who the family was, and tell them who the recipient was?
0: I can request through the hospital, through the program, my kidney transplant program at Sacred Heart Hospital, I can request and send a letter to the family if they want to reach out to me. That is something they will allow. I have not done that because I just don't feel it's the right time.
1: When is the right time?
0: I just feel like whoever this is still grieving, and that I've just been told that he would send them to me when they're ready. And I, you know, I've done ghost tours. I have a tour business in Pensacola, and he has sent me so many people. I will tell you, George, that family, loved ones have had kidney transplant people. Like, we had on one tour, a family of, I think, 10 or 15 people.
1: Wow.
0: And of those, 7 of them had polycystic kidney disease, and several of them had had kidney transplants already. So it's almost like he's aligning me with other family members that have either lost their children and they did the honor walk, or he has sent me so many people that have kidney disease. It's crazy.
1: Now,
0: and
1: you
0: I've
1: were,
0: been able to talk and help them.
1: You were psychic before the transplant. Did you get better after the fact?
0: Yes, I can say that I definitely did enhance my abilities, where I had, I was born with all of the clairs. And then there was a time that I had a very strong clairvoyance, and then I went very clairaudience. And now I've found that I have all of those abilities to the same degree. But what I'm seeing a lot, I'm recognizing more synchronicities of people being drawn to me. Like I met, it's almost like they're, if you will say, they're kind of aligning or putting us in the right place at the right time to meet. I had that happen on a tour today. I'll be sitting and someone was sitting in the hallway, and all of a sudden, their dad was appearing right next to them as a deceased male. And these things are happening all the time now. And I think that has a lot to do with my transplant.
1: Has the receiving of the kidney changed you emotionally?
0: Most definitely. Prior to this, I wasn't really pro talking about my medical experience. A lot of people didn't even know I suffered with polycystic kidney disease. They did not know that I was on dialysis. Post-transplant, it was very important for me to discuss this. It was very important for me to tell people about this life-saving gift that I received and appreciate life. And it was also very important for me to remind people that you don't need me technically to be your medium, but you can communicate with your loved ones, even when they do offer organs for people like myself, that love is still there every day, anytime we think about them. So I think that's one of the biggest changes. It kind of made me more of an advocate for transplant.
1: Do you think different transplanted organs provide different types of psychic experiences?

0: Yeah, so, you know, we've always associated the heart with love and courage and joy. The lungs, believe it or not, are attributed to grief and sorrow. The kidneys, fear and power and willpower. So I think for me, where I'm a Leo already and I have a lot of willpower, I have just been creative and just my drive to do things and empower people and to create these events are just, you know, from 0 to 100. So I think it did definitely affect me where I don't fear things like I used to. I am so empowered and my willpower to do things are just crazy. So yes, I definitely think that my kidney transplant, whoever this was, they must have been a powerhouse because they have definitely empowered me a lot.
1: Erica, when we take calls next hour, what type of questions do you want from somebody? Health related or death related or anything?
0: Either or is fine. Just basically give me your first name and what your question is, and I'll see what I can get for you.
1: Could be about a job, a relationship, whatever.
0: Most definitely. Love, job, money, career.
1: How do you enhance your ability? We've known you for years. How do you do what you do so well?
0: I love to, every night before I go to sleep, I turn YouTube on and I listen to random different, almost like hertz, the beats, ocean waves. And as I'm going to sleep, it's always the prayer to enhance my ability and to go or to travel or to get insight about things that would be beneficial. And the other thing is to release things that are not serving me. So I love to meditate. I love to pray. And I love to try different meditative techniques. And that has helped enhance my ability to sit still and listen. Because I think that's the biggest thing is that it's hard for us to sit still. Some of us have ADHD and we can't close our brain off. So that's definitely a great thing to try before you go to sleep. Put on YouTube and listen to some of those videos. They're very helpful to help you fall asleep.
1: Had you not had the transplant when you did, would you be with us today?
0: I would still be with you, most definitely, because I would still be on dialysis. I would be a very weakened state of Erica today. I would probably be very tired. I would probably be very depressed because dialysis in itself, God bless those that are going through that. I did it at home, but it is a very tiring emotional journey that is not for the weak. I'll tell you that. So I would still be alive, God willing, but I would not be the version of myself that I am today for sure.
1: How often would you have to go on dialysis?
0: I did dialysis in home three times a week.
1: Wow.
0: Yeah, and you're talking about somebody who's afraid of needles. I had to do my own needles, and you know there were times that there were blood that shoot all on the walls. You know, it's a whole thing, and like I say, some people do it in house. I did it at home. But it is a very, very, very hard thing to undergo. So my prayers to everybody who's going through that.
1: When we come back in a moment, Erica, let's talk about the Honor Walk and tell us what that is. We're with Erica Busahany. Her book is called Sam and the Boogeyman. She wrote that back in 2009, and her website is linked up at coasttocoastam.com. Next hour, we'll take calls with her. And if you want a psychic reading, just ask any question that you want.
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1: We'll take your calls next hour with our psychic friend, Erica Busahini. 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
1: And welcome back. George Norrie, along with our special guest, Erica Busahini, the psychic. Erica, we're going to talk about the incredible case of T.J. Hoover in a moment. But leading up to what happened to him, what is the honor walk that they talk about at hospitals?
10: So an honor walk is when someone unfortunately passes and they are a donor for organs. And so they're taken to the hospital to procure the organs. And all of the staff, their family, the doctors and the nurses, they stand in silence, usually on the opposite sides of the wall. And the actual bed is taken down that hallway. And it's a place where death, where grief, where generosity, where hope, where life intersects. I would imagine, you know, if it were my family, it would be a time of grief. It would be a time of, hope and love. And it's an ultimate sacrifice to give your organs so that someone like myself would be able to have that gift of life. And so that's pretty much what the honor walk is. It is to honor those that have given their organs to be of a life force for someone else like myself.
1: Now, where is the body during the honor walk? Is it being prepped or something?
10: They're actually, literally, the body is just walked or, rolled down the hallway, and then it's taken into surgery, and the organs are pretty much removed at that time and then procured and sent to the different hospitals or the same hospital where the transplant recipient is in wait to get that call that is life-changing for them, and then the transplant happens. So the honor walk would have happened prior to me, probably a day or so prior to me even receiving my transplant.
1: And it's done with a dead body, isn't it supposed to be?
10: Yes, the body is dead, but the organs are still in the body at that time when the walk is done.
1: And in T.J. Hoover's case, he woke up.
10: He did. He unfortunately had an overdose. And they were doing the honor walk with his family and, in hospital staff. And he woke up and he literally started, looking at his family members and had eye contact. And he was tracking his family, and the family were like, hey, he's awake. He's alive. What, we shouldn't do this. And the medical staff wouldn't listen. And they really, really had to do a lot to stop the organ procurement. And that was, I think that's a big fear for a lot of people. It would be a fear for me. So it's a valid fear.
1: Had they literally started to remove organs from the guy?
10: They hadn't, thank God. They had done, I believe some things, but they had not done anything to remove any of his organs at that time.
1: Is TJ still with us today? Do you know?
10: He is. He is. And, the state of Kentucky where this happened has done a lot of reform. They've made it very hard now to just do a kidney transplant or any transplant without making sure that signs of life are observed properly. And he has actually participated in some of that reform. And I know it did go to Congress and there were laws that were changed. So he is recovering, and the family does talk about it and advocate for his case.
1: Erica, has the dead ever come forward to talk to you about stuff like that?
10: Yes. I cannot tell you how many times I think that once you have had this happen to you, it's almost like they cherry pick me to be the girl, I have met family members that have come to me for regular readings, and all of a sudden I'll say, hey, they're telling me that they were an organ transplant. And I remember one time, this was years ago before I even had my transplant, the guy told me that his eyes went on. I was in Texas when this happened, that his eyes lived on, and I didn't know what he was talking about. And then the mom said, bust out crying. She says, yes, we donated his eyes for someone for a transplant. And many of those stories have happened prior to my transplant, but it seems like they are coming in droves after the transplant.
1: On the first night you had the transplant and went to bed, did you have any strange dreams or anything like that?
10: I have, and I continue to have dreams. It's usually someone who appears, it almost seems like, it usually is someone who appears to me in the dream, It usually is a male, and they're usually always talking to me. And what's so crazy is when I pray at night, I pray for my transplant family also. I pray for him, and I pray for his family. And I just feel very connected to them, and I don't know them, and I feel very connected to him because I feel like we are a part of each other. When people talk about having possession, I guess, in some ways, or having an attachment, in a way, having an organ in your body is similar to that, I would think.
1: Can you have any kidney donated, or does it have to match up with you?
10: I have to have, I am O positive, so I can pretty much take any kidney. But there is a thing where you, if you're trying to donate, they do have to match you, your blood type, your organ type, with a specific donor. So that's why the list is very, very hard to get organs, because there are a lot of different testing that they have to do to make sure that your organ does not fail.
1: I was reading up on the life of Robert Redford, the actor, a couple days ago. And he passed away in his sleep at 89. When somebody dies in their sleep, do they know they're dead?
10: I do believe they do. And I think, honestly, I believe that the body, like, say we have somebody on hospice. This is a great example. Or someone like Robert who's in the bed. I believe that prior to their death, they're visited by their loved ones, and they come up and they take them. And sometimes our loved ones, when they're laying in the hospital, specifically in hospice, they're not in that physical body. They're visiting us at home. They're talking to us in the dream state. So their physical body, almost like a dead fish flopping or going through the motions of that, is not necessarily their spirit or conscious body. It's not really there. It can be in other places. Just like when you're in a cemetery, your loved one is not usually there until you're there. So I think that the spirit body has a way of going out of that body in the hospital or that trauma death. They go out. They flight out. So a lot of times in these cases, they don't feel the pain that our loved ones think they do, especially in trauma. In kidney transplant, I have often seen them, especially now after this, standing next to their body, observing what's going on when their loved ones are making that decision, so it's not made alone.
1: What happens to consciousness with the body?
10: I believe the consciousness basically comes out of the body. It does go to heaven, obviously, or wherever we go. But I think that a lot of times people are so tied up with the death of a person, how they died, being in that failing body, they don't realize that spirit body or consciousness is not even there. And so that kind of helps with traumatic death and fear and worry about how, you know, one of the biggest questions people ask me as a medium are they okay? Yes, they're okay. And their consciousness goes to heaven. Because I do believe in that. I believe that there is a hell and there's a heaven. And I feel that most people go to the better side and not the bad side.
1: Now, not everybody believes in a heaven and hell. Why is there such a distinction?
10: You know, I have often said, for me personally, and I don't know why this is so, but I've not had anybody personally come back to me and tell me they're in hell. And, you know, I don't know if it's just a fact that I can't communicate with those people, but I have even had people that committed suicide that have talked with me and showed me how they committed suicide. And they have told me that let their family know, especially a lot of times when they're Catholic, that they are in heaven. So there might be different levels of heaven. The verdict is out, but I just don't believe that. I believe that there is a heaven. I've visited a version of it at some point that was beautiful. And it's like the Lovely Bones movie, if you've seen that. It definitely is a beautiful, all feeling, all emotional, undescribable place.
1: And what are your thoughts of God?
10: I think God is a being. I think God is something that, you know, when you see pictures of things like Jesus, or I don't necessarily say that that would be what the depiction of those things would be. I always kind of see God is like an energy format in a space that I've been to. I don't see it as a figure or a form of a human. But I do feel the presence of God within me. I do feel that we're all connected to God in whatever form, because I think that there are many versions and places and ways to get to God. But I think it's a universal force of good and love.
1: I mean, when you think of it, Erica, it's just too impossible to assume this is all accidental.
10: Almost definitely. And the synchronicities, you know, it's just... I always keep saying, are we in a Truman Show? You know, who's up there playing the strings? Like, you know, because there's just so many things that I just cannot debunk. And, you know, meeting you many, many years ago in Pensacola, and who would have ever thought that one day I would be able to not come on your show once, but multiple times. I think that a lot of times things are aligned to happen, and we just don't know all the answers, but we know somebody up there is doing some things, and I am so grateful for those things that are done on our behalf.
1: What do you tell somebody who is under severe grief about a departed one?
10: Well, you know, the first thing I want to say is that prayer is a real thing, and that we don't have to go to people like me to validate our loved ones' loss, death, trauma, etc. A lot of times people seek mediums out for answers, but I think that's because they're blocked by their own trauma, that it's hard for their loved ones to communicate with them. But through prayer, through the grief process, and watching for the signs of life after death, they can also have those same synchronicities and communications with their loved ones. And they could be very subtle, but it just is difficult when they first grieve, because it's almost being so heavy that, and so pain, the pain of grief is so heavy, it's hard to see the light and the love of heaven and our loved ones coming back to communicate. So I think initially, just understand you might be blocked a little bit because of your grief, but there is a light in that tunnel, and your loved ones will get messages to you in due time, to be patient and pray and to wait.
1: Erica, when you give a reading, what or who is whispering in your ear the information?
10: So that all depends on what I'm reading. So a lot of times when I've done like crime scenes or locations, paranormal locations, it's usually whoever died on site. So if I go to like Gettysburg, it's usually the soldiers there that are communicating with me. If I am in a person's home and they have lost a loved one, it's usually their loved ones that communicate. Today, I was doing a ghost tour, and I talked with a dad who was sitting on a bench. And then I had another circumstance where another person's dad talked to me, too. So it just is very situational for me. I have just learned to ask those questions like, who are you? What is your message? You know, and a lot of times they will tell me who they are, what they need me to relate to them. And so it all depends. It's all situational.
1: It is remarkable, isn't it?
10: It is. And what I love to implode on people is that you have the same ability. You might just not really see it, but you know, you can listen to songs and have memories come to you. You might have dreams. You might have repetitive numbers. You might just hear or see things in the corner of your eyes. A person called me the other day and said they saw a full-blown apparition. And I said, well, why are you calling me to confirm that? You saw it. You saw. Believe it. It's very important to believe what you get and trust that. Pray about it, and more will come.
1: The more the merrier.
10: Yeah. It can be scary, though, too, sometimes.
1: What about animals and pets? Do they communicate with us after they pass on?
10: Yes. A lot of times people will adopt a new animal. Let's say, you know, you're at home and all of a sudden you open the door and there's a new dog outside that found you. You didn't find it. It found you, or a new cat that comes in the yard. And maybe you had just lost an animal, or you go to the shelter and you just lost an animal and you are walking down the row. And all of a sudden, this one dog or cat that, you know, has never been the type of dog or cat that you've ever wanted, you're just simply drawn to it. I think that our animals sometimes send other animals to us to help us heal. But it is not uncommon also to see your deceased pets in your home. And the reason why I know that for a fact, because when you put another animal or if you have another pet in there, a lot of times they will respond to that physical spirit body of the other animal as if it were still present.
1: We're going to come back in a moment and take readings with Erica Busahany, or just suggest a general question about the psychic realm when we come right back on Coast to Coast AM.
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7: 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Showers and thunderstorms end mid-70s overnight tonight. Lots of sun. Isolated late-day showers or storms, 91 to 95 on Friday. Evening showers or storms and clearing mid-70s Friday night. Lots of sun with isolated showers or thunderstorms Saturday, 90 to 94. I'm Precision Weather Meteorologist Russ Murley on WNZF.
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9: From ABC News, I'm Dave Packer. Alaska Senator Lisa Murkowski offering her condolences after the FAA says a small plane, a Cessna 441, crashed in a remote western Alaska area near Cape Newenham Thursday. 8 people were on board. A search and rescue operation initiated. The NTSA and FAA will investigate. An American woman accused of pledging allegiance to ISIS and planning an attack on the New York State Capitol building. The FBI arrested 35-year-old Jessica Bowie on charges of providing material support to ISIS. FBI undercover informants posed as Islamic radicals. John Cohen, an ABC News contributor and former Homeland Security official.
10: It's likely that the defense in this case will raise an entrapment defense, but they will have to show that the idea of the attack originated with law enforcement and that law enforcement took actions that would force an otherwise innocent person to engage in this criminal activity.
9: He says he plans to submit a formal request for major federal disaster aid within a few days. The governor of Indiana, as severe weather up and down the East Coast occurred on Thursday night. In Dover, Delaware, a state of emergency after a suspected tornado caused extensive damage to 2 hotels and knocked out power across the city. And possible tornado damaging or destroying dozens of beach cabanas on New York's Long Island. We were talking about Mike Braun. $5 million in Indiana he spent so far in flood and recovery for his state. The governor says he plans to submit that formal request.
11: The federal response so far has been just to replace the funds we've spent across our state, which will far exceed $5 million. Depending on what we do get from the feds, if it meets the threshold, we will then have to assess what we'd have to do if it doesn't happen or to supplement it.
9: You're listening to ABC News.
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13: The Food and Drug Administration has approved a first-of-its-kind blood-drawing device.
14: It's called Aletta, and it can draw a patient's blood practically all by itself. The device will guide the patient to position their arm, and once a button is pressed, it can start to draw blood. The machine uses near-infrared light and ultrasound technology to locate the vein. It then will apply the tourniquet, prepare the skin with disinfectant, insert the needle, and draw blood. Once finished, it even will place a bandage on the patient's arm. Yuri Benajad, ABC News, New York.
13: As members of the administration warn of entering a new phase in the war with Iran, word that a Navy aircraft carrier is coming home. ABC's Rachel Scott has more.
15: After 272 days at sea, the 5,000 sailors and Marines on the USS Lincoln are finally heading home. As the war dragged on, conditions on board deteriorating. Sailors' family members telling the Military Times at least two sailors trying to jump overboard. President Trump has dismissed concerns.
16: Has the deployment gone on too long?
17: No. Not nearly long enough.
15: The war now about to enter month seven.
13: Iran's foreign minister strongly condemning President Trump's new threat of economic sanctions on the country. The U.S. Army's 9th Brigade Engineer Battalion is offering a special incentive for troops who reenlist soon for extra days off in November. Time to the release of the video game Grand Theft Auto 6. Dave Packer, ABC News.
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7: 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Showers and thunderstorms end, mid-70s overnight tonight. Lots of sun tomorrow. Isolated late-day showers or storms, low to mid-90s. Evening showers or storms and clearing Friday night. Sunny with isolated showers or storms Saturday, low 90s. I'm Precision Weather Meteorologist Russ Murley on WNZF.
18: 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Really hot.
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1: This hour we'll take your calls with Erica Busahini, the psychic, right here on Coast to Coast AM. 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
1: And welcome back, George Norrie, along with Erica Busahini. Erica, what are you working on now these days?
5: Well, I am doing the Pensacola ghost tours with Pensacola History and Hauntings. I have the Pensacola Pickle Festival in May of 2007. And I have the Pensacola Hippie Festival in October on the 24th. So when I said post-kidney transplant, whoever this is inside me has gotten me busy and very creative. I will say that I am very, very busy doing a lot of awesome things. And it was very important that all these things be free. And so I am very proud of that.
1: What's going on with Second Sight Paranormal TV?
5: So we started filming. We have, I think, about 17 different movies out that you can watch on some of your local places, your streaming networks. And then every now and then we get together and we do some paranormal ghost hunting at different locations. Primarily now we kind of just do ghost tours with Pensacola History and Hauntings, my business located in Pensacola, Florida.
1: Have you ever been scared with the authority and powers that you have?
5: Yes. I will say I've been scared a couple times. One of the probably your viewers or listeners would love this one. I remember meeting a lady one time, and she came to me and said that she came to me at a store, and she said to me that she was having some problems in this apartment that she lived in. And when I looked at her, her eyes turned black. George.
1: Oh, boy.
5: And I got up and I left the room.
1: She was not human, was she?
5: She was definitely not something. And then, you know, I convinced myself to go to her location because I could literally see what had happened in that apartment. She was on the second floor. I'll never forget. And I walked into the closet where she was seeing something, and stuff started falling off the top shelf. And I did get her some help through a Catholic church. But yeah, that was a scary, scary time. Her eyes turned literally black, literally.
1: Do you think the transplant you have changed your psychic abilities?
5: Yes. I think it gave me more compassion. It gave me enhancement as far as like with my clairvoyance now. I would say it's very much stronger. The alignment, again, to people that have had transplant, the alignment to mothers that are grieving, that need some type of closure, specifically with very traumatic deaths like car accidents. It has made me appreciate my ability a lot more, because at times, and we know as empaths and people in the spiritual realm, and even maybe your callers too and your listeners, you know, being different is hard. And sometimes in this world, you know, if you talk about you like UFOs or you see UFOs, you're not necessarily welcomed in a lot of company. And I think after my transplant, it almost made me more appreciative of the gift of life and my ability to make those communications from the other side to restore hope and love and faith.
1: Have you ever had any doubts about your abilities?
5: Not really doubts. I think sometimes I question maybe the delivery of things or what I get. I don't understand it, but I've learned to understand that what we receive is usually correct. Our interpretation could be definitely wrong. And there are times that I'll hear things like maybe cancer or something like that, and I don't go around telling, you know, a lot of medical stuff. But there are times when I have heard that and I doubted it, but I went ahead and stated it anyway. And one particular lady actually called me back and sent me a message and a letter thanking me years later, because I did tell her that she had something on her breast. And I also told her at that time that it would work out. And she did have that later on and did go through those processes with the understanding that she would be okay. And she is still okay.
1: What is the difference between clairaudience and clairsentience?
5: So clairaudience is just audio like to hear. So, you know, there's a fine line, I always say, with hearing voices. And, you know, from the psychology aspect, you know, there is an autism and all these different things. I just think our brains are wired different. But clairaudience means basically you hear intuition or impressions in your ear, whether it's outside or inside internally in like your mind's eye. Clairsentient is basically to feel. And I think everybody is born with a sense of feeling. But the clairsentient is to know things that you would not know through your normal taste, touch, smell, and hearing. So it's almost like a second sense or a blue sense, or, you know, if we're in a medical field, it would be the doctor knowing the book of medical, but having the hunch of something different related to a patient. So with us, it's to know something that you could not know. And then it'd be factual and actual. So that's a pretty interesting thing.
1: Let's go to the phones. First time caller Mike is with us in Louisville, Kentucky. Hello, Michael.
6: Hey, good morning. How are you all?
1: Great.
5: Good morning.
6: Hey, just got a question. So I've been single for a couple of years now, wanting to get back into the dating scene. Does that look positive anytime soon?
5: Okay, Mike, love your energy, by the way. I'm going to tell you a couple things I think will be helpful, okay? I don't know why I'm on a patio and I can see plants. So if you have plants on a patio, water. Go ahead.
1: Oh, no, go ahead. That was just feedback, Eric.
5: Oh, okay. So if you have plants on a patio, water them or get you some plants. Also, I want to say that I don't really feel a lot of interaction of you looking because I feel like I am focused on the past and healing. So I would say definitely get out there and look. Spend a little time outside in nature because I feel like I want to put a guitar in hand and listen to music or play. And there is, to me, more so a new beginning of being around music. So even though I don't feel like you're a bar scene kind of guy, go listen to music, specifically maybe country music or guitar, acoustic. I feel like you're going to meet somebody pretty special that likes that type of stuff, okay?
1: Now, when you get these impressions, Erica, how is it coming to you?
5: So with that particular situation, it almost felt like I was on his patio looking at a specific plant. So it's visual. And then I'll start to hear things like music, and then I'll get flashes of a guitar. And then I got flashes of the Floribama in Pensacola. Well, it's in Alabama, Flora, Alabama. And I felt like I personally was there listening to music. And then it's almost like I became him for some reason. And then I felt like I would find someone that I would want to ask to dance, and that would spark a relationship.
1: And let's go back to Mike for a follow-up question. Michael, you have any?
6: No, but it's interesting you said that. I just started talking to a lady just a couple of days ago, and she went line dancing the night before, and she said, I need to go with her.
5: Well, guess what? You should go. And let me ask you this. Do you ever go outside on your back patio, and do you have any flowers or plants there?
6: No, ma'am.
5: Well, I don't know why I need to tell you. Get you some, okay? Get you a couple of plants in the house or on the patio, all right?
1: What do the plants do, Erica?
5: I just felt like it was something where he needed it, almost like a place to kind of feel tranquil. It almost felt, for some reason, I felt like I was on his porch. But I would say definitely get it. Maybe give her a plant for a gift. Or you know what? Maybe if you've gone to her house, I'm describing her location and not yours. That'll be something you'll have to let us know.
1: Just don't make it a Venus flytrap, right?
5: Definitely not that.
1: Let's go to Tacoma to talk to Ramona. Hello, Ramona. Welcome to the program.
7: Erica, hi, George. Thank you for taking my call.
1: Sure.
7: Two quick questions. So first one is, I'm trying to figure out if me and my kids will move into my place, my

0: currently?
1: I was, but my old place, it was actually a lake in the back.
0: Okay. So let me tell you what's kind of interesting. I'm in that space, okay? And in that space, do you have any cremation of like what I would say an animal in that space? I don't know that it's in your space now. Did you have any cremation in that house put up on a shelf?
1: No.
0: Okay. All right. You mean
2: like ashes or something, Erica?
0: Yes. Yes. What I kept getting was the feeling of being in a space where there was water behind. I was in what felt like a closet, and on top of that shelf was some kind of memory of either cremation or photographs or something of someone who's dead.
1: Deceased daughter, 38 weeks.
0: Okay. So what I will say is that spirit will follow you wherever you are. Okay. So in the new environment, definitely, if you want to move, that feels good for you. The only thing I would just say, is this upstairs and downstairs where you're moving?
1: It's an apartment, so I'll be downstairs.
0: Okay. So I do feel like you will be fine there. Do me a favor and get you some kind of water running thing. It could be an aquarium. It could be a waterfall or something in that space. And I'm not like one of those like, you know, feng shui kind of girls. I just feel like it would be a fish aquarium would be wonderful to look at that. It's something about that that'll bring some good memories for you and your family. And the water will be very soothing for one of your children that might have ADHD or something like that, okay?
1: My son. Okay, thank you.
0: You're good welcome. Luck.
2: Sounds like a good move for her, Erica.
0: Yeah, I think they're fascinated with the way the fish move, and I think the sound of the water will be very healing.
2: Next up, T's with us in Hawaii. Welcome to the show. Hi, T.
3: Hi, George.
2: Good to have you with us. Go ahead.
3: Okay, you're a great interviewer. And thank you to Donna also for accepting my call.
2: Sure.
3: I had someone who has recently passed, and I was wondering if you may have any idea, Erica, of exactly what happened. Also, if they have any messages, and also if you have any idea about keys, where they may
0: be. Okay. I'm curious, T. Pop is what I, like when you were talking, I didn't want to interrupt you, but pop is not really usually a, something that I would hear for a normal death. I'll be honest. Okay. So is there any concern of maybe, not homicide, but is there any concern of maybe foul play or maybe, I don't want to say suicide exactly, but questionable death with this?
3: No.
0: Okay. All right. Let me ask what the pop.
2: And let me ask you, T, who died? Somebody that was related to you?
3: Yeah, someone very close to me.
2: Brother, ex-wife, what?
3: No, my other half.
2: Your other half? Okay.
0: So T, sometimes, and this is the validity of just being human, and I think where psychics get in trouble, honestly, is when they don't get something and they try to go fishing and they don't catch any fish and they make up fish. I tend to not do that. I go with what I get. And the only thing I honestly get when you talked was pop. So pop for me would be, I would think this was a gunshot or something like that. So I might not be connecting to the person that you're asking me about. Have you had anybody else in your family or immediate friendships that you know that had a death of a pop that could have been a suicide or questionable death? Because that's what I connect to with you.
3: No, nothing that I could...
2: What about a car accident?
3: No.
2: Nothing like that?
0: Okay, no. T, I'm writing your name down, so you can find me online on Facebook and shoot me a message after the show, and I'll see if I can help you connect with your loved ones. Sometimes it just doesn't work, and I'm not a stranger to trying.

0: Okay.
1: This pop that you hear, Erica, are you thinking it's gunshots or could it be fireworks?
0: I do think it's gunshot. For me, whoever this is, it's either on the line waiting, because a lot of times what will happen is, especially in radio or during readings or galleries, you might have someone who is what I would call a stronger energy that has a message to deliver to someone who may be listening. And so they're kind of standing, talking to me right now and kind of bogarting my ability in order for me to speak to whoever it is they're waiting on, because whoever this is a questionable death. It's not a normal death. And whoever their family member is needing to know that they're okay. So I will definitely write your name down, T, and reach out to me on social media, okay?
1: Let's go to Ruth in Maryland. Tomorrow. Hi, Ruth. Go ahead.
2: Hi, George and Erica. Thank you so much for taking my call. And before my question, Erica, I actually have a follow-up question from when I talked to you back last October. But I just wanted to thank God that your kidney transplant was a success. Because I had a friend, I lost a friend like a couple years ago who needed a kidney transplant. And she was like you on dialysis, home dialysis, 3 times a week. And she was actually teaching school while she was on dialysis, teaching homeschool to her grandchildren. So I just thank God that yours was a success and that you're doing good. And when I talked to you back in end of October, I don't know if you might remember, you told me that I had a soldier with me, and I was fascinated by that. And also you recommended that I get some angel cards. I was wondering if the angel cards are the same as oracle cards. And I was just wondering about the soldier. Is he still here? And I'm just wondering what kind of soldier he is. And I was actually so fascinated when you told me that a couple of days, 3 days later, it was my birthday. It was a Sunday. And I woke up on my birthday, and I don't know why, but I just, for some reason, I just wanted a G.I. Joe doll, you know?
0: I love it.
2: And I couldn't believe it. I went to the thrift store. We have a thrift store here that's open on Sundays. It's actually church, one of the Catholic churches. They have a thrift store there. It's open on Sundays. And I never see them at the thrift stores. And I don't even remember seeing them when I was younger. My brother never had one or anything. And I went in there and I said, do you have any G.I. Joe dolls? And she says, yeah, I've got one in there right now. And darn if it wasn't brand new in the box. And I
1: said, all right, we're going to take this break and then we'll let you react to that when we come back in a moment on Coast to Coast AM.
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1: And welcome back. George Norrie along with psychic Erica Busahini. Her website is linked up at coasttocoastam.com. Let's go back to Ruth in Maryland for a quick review. Ruth, you wanted to know about a soldier hanging around and what else?
7: What kind of soldier, does she still see him here, and what kind of soldier might he be, because we had so many wars here? And she also suggested that I get angel cards, and I was wondering, is that the same as oracle cards?
1: All right, Erica, go ahead.
8: Yes, I think that either of those would be interchangeable. Whatever you were drawn to would be best for you, so if that's what you went with. I don't sense him now, but since you mentioned your friend passing, I did hear this, and I made some notes while we were on the break. Hey, girl, I love you. And something about not going to the funeral. So I don't know if there was something about not going to the funeral, but there was something about visiting you before death, and that you had been either sick in the hospital or somebody recently had been sick, and she said that she was visiting you. So I would just say all is good on her end, and she might be checking on you from the other side, okay?
1: I love that. And who's whispering in your ear these things, Erica? That person?
8: Yeah, so I specifically started to... It's kind of weird, like when someone is talking about a dead person, it's almost like I'll begin to hear them talk to me in my ear, almost like, hey, tell them this. And I also focused back on T, the gentleman that had called, the pop-pop guy that I didn't connect with. I got a deceased female who said something about she had some problems with her breath and it was heavy. She might have died of cancer because she talked about cancer. And she said something about her breathing had stopped and do not resuscitate. There were flowers given. The dog was with her, and that he had done a lot, I guess, in her life to protect her, and something about cancer, and that look for her in the sky, and I felt like she had given him a rainbow. I saw a lot of smoke in his house. I don't know if he's a smoker or he's seeing like the apparition of a person appearing as smoke. I'm not really sure about that, but that's for Mr. T that called in.
1: Let's go west of the Rockies. David's with us in Los Angeles. Hi, David.
9: Hello, Erica and George. Thank you so much for taking my call. George, long time listener, first time caller.
1: Thank you, sir.
9: I'm so excited to be here. Erica, thank you so much for all that you do and how you contribute to society in general.
8: We heal you,
9: and we will always be there with you. I know that I have my own gifts. I've been pretty in tune over a decade. But recently, career-wise, I had a job that I really, really believed in. I even, quit my own job, which I'd never really done, in anticipation of, knowing that this was going to go really well. It didn't go well, and I kind of was sent home with, my tail between my legs. Not really knowing what direction I needed to go in. And, my guides aren't very, they're not as loud or frequent as they used to be. I don't know if, through this process that I've been going through, If you can hear anything for me, once again, my name's David. I'm in Los Angeles, Sherman Oaks specifically, probably really close to where you guys are broadcasting from.
8: Okay. I have a couple things for you, David. So when you were talking, I heard self-employment, self-employment, self-employment. So let's just say right now, whatever you're currently doing, I do feel it's necessary for a regular job. Okay. Yeah. Cause you know, we know sometimes self-employment can be here or there, but there has been some transition where I think something that you've wanted to do in the past, it almost feels like consulting or something. Do a side hustle and do self-employment with that to go for it. Okay. You're in California, but I'm focused in Hawaii. So I don't know if you know anybody in tech specifically, or if you have friends or connections in Hawaii, reach out to that area. Cause I feel like I'm over in that area. And then you are, and I love you, but you are getting in the way. Okay. And I'm not going to ask you if you smoke weed. For some reason I was seeing weed, but that's neither here nor there. But I would say anxiety sometimes will prevent us from going for it, to stepping off and doing our things. And sometimes these transitions, like the loss of a job, might be a hard pill to swallow. But it's just saying you've outgrown that space. And I want you to go back to the drawing board and take the big leap. There's more, like it wasn't big enough. That opportunity doesn't encompass all of who you are. You thought too small. I want you to go back and think bigger, okay?
1: What kind of industry were you in, David?
9: Thank you. Well, I was going to break back into like the precious metals, gold and silver industry. And it seemed very lucrative. I'm very passionate about it. Leaving other, you know, sales modalities that I've had in the past behind. And focusing specifically on, you know, things that I know that are going to help people in general, you know, putting precious metals. So,
1: all right, we'll take heed with what you said. And,
8: yes.
1: Do specialists on the other side come to you, Eric? I mean, who would
8: yeah,
1: it be?
8: Yeah, they do. Like for him, I don't know. There wasn't any specialist that was talking to me about that specific field. But there are times like where, you know, if I am focused on a music festival, like the Hippie Festival that I'm focused on now, some of the songs, that come to my head are things that I've never heard. Like I'll hear lyrics. So I think these are musicians that are saying, hey, play my song, or, you know, they're helpers helping me organize this festival. So I've had other people that have done things that I'm not capable of doing, give me insight and information. And I've been able to kind of find their expertise in what I'm currently doing, which is new to me.
1: Let's go to Suzanne in Minneapolis. Hello, Suze. Go ahead.
10: Hi, George. Hi, Erica.
8: Hello.
10: I had a friend that was a big advocate for organ donation, and this person passed away, donated their organs, and I was wondering if they had any comments.
8: Is this a male friend of yours?
10: No.
8: Okay. I'm connected right now to a male. Any dogs in the home or cats in the home where you live that are living currently?
10: No.
8: Okay. All right. Can you give me the first name of the female? A lot of times when I don't make the connection that way, I'll just use the first name and just ask that they present.
10: Yeah, Vicky.
8: Peggy? Okay.
1: Vicky.
8: Okay. All right. Let me focus on Vicky and information in her highest good. Okay. So we're laying down. Okay. So what I see, so I'm going to go with what I see. I can see in a window. Do you have any kind of stained glass or anything that I would see on a window that's prevalent in your home?
10: No.
8: Okay. All I honestly see is that, and looking out of a window to a backyard where I can see what looks like white fencing or a gondola or something like that. If you don't currently have that, that's all I actually see for you at this time.
10: Okay.
8: Do you have anything like that in your home?
10: White fencing?
8: Yes, or a gondola or some kind of thing like where you would go outside and have like a garden or any kind of stuff like that.
10: No, every plant I've ever had died.
8: That's like me. did she have anything like that, or did she have any kind of celebration of life in an environment like that?
10: No, not that I know of.
8: Okay.
10: No, not that I can think of.
8: That's what I get for you, Miss Susan. I'm sorry.
1: Sometimes you can't connect, Erica.
8: Yeah, and it's sometimes I just see what I see. And sometimes it's not, it doesn't make any sense to the person who's talking to me, but a lot of times later on, it'll click for them. So I don't really press the issue. She might go someplace and it click, or she might have a memory later on about that.
1: Let's go to Rick in Pittsfield, Massachusetts. Hello, Rick. Go ahead, sir.
11: Hey, how are you guys?
1: Great.
8: Hey, Rick.
11: Well, I didn't think I was going to get through tonight. I'm so happy. Well, I guess just basic question. I've been going through a lot of health issues, which for several years, and so kind of like health and wealth, I guess. Because if I get my health back, I get my wealth back. But I one thing I know is I would never take for granted my health again. Just to be, I think it's something people should get up every morning and just be thankful if you're feeling well, because you never know, you know.
8: Amen. And what's so wonderful about platforms like this is that you have lots of listeners that will definitely pray and send prayer, and those that are have healing energies can send healing energies to you, Rick. It's really interesting that environment that I was just describing to the last caller, Susan, feels like it belongs to you more so than anything. So you might find yourself sometimes in a location like that for meditation or for tranquility. Felt like an outside area with a garden or pergola or something like that. Also, I felt like there was a need of change of diet. Doesn't necessarily mean you're vegan, but you might have done a lot of changes with what you're eating and consuming. Your energy levels feel very, very high at this time, where before it wasn't. But what I'm going to ask, is there anything that you can do to improve your health? And I feel like I'm moving and walking and doing all those things, so you're in the right direction. Have you had your cortisone levels checked?
11: Not recently. No, I did a while ago, because that was one of the questions, whether I was dealing with like adrenal fatigue type of issues. And what I ended up having, what seems what happened was I was dealing with a mold originally, and then it turned into a parasitical infection, and that was really bad for several years, it seems. I don't know if it's gone yet. So that could be where you're getting some of the diet thing too.
8: Yeah, I almost feel like work on that just a little bit for energy, and keep an eye on the cortisone levels, because I do feel like when you're super, super tired, you're just having dips of that right now. But I feel like it's an upward swing, which is like you said, once you have your health, you have your wealth. And it's such a blessing to be able to wake up every day and have breath. So praying for you to feel much better. Okay.
1: All right, good luck, Rick. Hope everything works out for you. Time for one or two more quick calls. Let's go to Vaughn in Beaumont, Texas, east of the Rockies. Hi, Vaughn.
12: Hello, good morning, Erica and George.
1: Hi there.
12: Erica, I just wanted to know, is there anybody on the other side that have any messages for me or anybody that I know? And I have a follow-up question.
8: Yes, love Beaumont, Texas. I've been there. So ancestral wise, this is kind of interesting. So I get my intuition from my grandmother, who then gave it to my mom. Okay. For some strange reason, I feel the same thing for you. There is connections to grandma. There is connection to mom, and there is connection to you with intuition. Now with men, sometimes they look at intuition a little differently. I think you're very in touch with the differences of you. I do also feel like you're being guided to speak or to write or to be an advocate in some fashion. And it might go against the grain. It doesn't matter, because once you've been given that, that thing to do, you just do it. I do feel like loved ones are reaching out to you right now. Specifically, almost feels like a martyric family member, like a mom or someone reaching out to you for inspiration and to empower you, to let you know things are going to be okay. I would definitely invest in something, whether it's a home. Like, there's some big crazy conversation about a house and investment, and that things would work out for you. So I hope that helps you, okay?
1: What's your follow-up question, Vaughn?
12: Why does my blood pressure stay high and I'm otherwise very healthy?
8: Okay. So when we talked earlier about like DNA and transfer and things like that, this feels to me more of a genetic component, not a emotional or a food thing. So does it run in your family genetic wise where you have family members with it?
12: Yes, ma'am.
8: Yeah. So sometimes, unfortunately, we can do all the right things and we have a genetic predisposition to some kind of health issues. What I do see, which is kind of funny, you know, the apple cider vinegar, are you doing that as well?
12: No, ma'am. I have taken it before, but I was thinking about taking some more and trying that out just to see.
1: It works.
8: And the cinnamon, too, would be beneficial for you, okay?
1: It works. And take the spice turmeric. What do you know about that, Erica?
8: Oh, most definitely. That turmeric is good for inflammation, blood pressure, and a whole bunch of other things, nature remedies.
1: Where did we get your book, Sam and the Boogeyman?
8: You can go to the website, coldcasepsychic.com, and you can book an appointment, get my books online. And I have a lot of different other tools for psychic development, meditations, and all those can be found on my website.
1: Erica, stay in touch with us, all right?
8: I will do. Thank you, George.
1: Take care of yourself. The psychic, Erica Busahany, and again, her website is linked up at coasttocoastam.com. For Dan Galante, Donna Walker, Tom Danheiser, Sue Trikas, Lex Lonehood, Sean Latasore, Alec Fernandez, Tim Banal, Mary Berry, George Knapp, Richard Serrett, and Ryan Recker, I'm George Norrie, somewhere out there on Coast to Coast AM. We'll see you on our next edition. Until then, be safe, everyone.

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7: 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Showers and thunderstorms end mid-70s overnight tonight. Lots of sun, isolated late-day showers or storms, 91 to 95 on Friday. Evening showers or storms and clearing mid-70s Friday night. Lots of sun with isolated showers or thunderstorms Saturday, 90 to 94. I'm Precision Weather Meteorologist Russ Murphy on WNZF.
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9: From ABC News, I'm Sherry Preston. Overnight, investigators confirming there are no survivors expected in Thursday's plane crash in western Alaska. ABC's Faith Abube with more.
10: A federal official says the charter plane went down Thursday afternoon near a remote radar site in western Alaska. The plane from a company called Security Aviation had taken off from Anchorage. An Air Force officer involved in the search calls it a devastating loss.
9: There were eight people believed to be on board. Alaska lawmakers also responding to news of the crash, with Senator Lisa Murkowski posting on social media, Alaska is praying for those on board, their loved ones, and the team at Security Aviation. The NTSB is now leading the investigation. Strong storms, which pummeled the Midwest earlier this week, battered the Northeast overnight, bringing heavy rain and even some suspected tornadoes, says ABC's Sophie Flay.
11: On Long Island, a possible tornado damaged cabanas in Atlantic Beach, a massive waterspout seen off the coast. There was also flooding that trapped people in their cars. In Dover, Delaware, another suspected tornado caused extensive damage to hotels and knocked out power. A state of emergency has been declared.
9: Cleanup from this same storm system continues in Indiana, where Governor Mike Braun says nearly $5 million have been spent on recovery so far, with more expected as they work to bring communities back online. Many have been without power for more than a week.
12: In the Northwest, which is a part that still has 65,000 that have been without electricity, it's getting down to the stuff that's tougher to reconnect. And so hopefully that was going to be done by the weekend. We've asked them to pick up the pace.
9: ABC News learning of an incident at San Francisco International Airport over the weekend. The FBI seizing former Democratic Congressman Eric Swalwell's electronic devices as a part of an ongoing criminal probe. 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
9: A frozen blueberry recall involving the Greenwise brand now expanding. ABC's Yuri Benajad has more on why you should check those Best Buy dates.
14: Alabama, Florida, Georgia, Kentucky, both the Carolinas, Tennessee, and Virginia. 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They're unavailable for sale. The concern is because they're frozen, those Best Buy dates go all the way into early 2028. So you want to make sure you're checking your freezer. And if you have these blueberries or mixed berries, you're throwing them out.
9: Philadelphia city officials say they have now identified the man seen on surveillance video this week chasing people, mostly women, in a creepy doll-like mask. ABC's Rhiannon Alley has the latest.
15: Authorities in Philadelphia are asking the public to help them find the masked man terrorizing people across the city, now identifying him as 22-year-old Zymir Hughes.
16: If Zymir Hughes was trying to scare people, make them run, who's scared now? Who's running now?
15: They say he harassed 15 to 16 people on city streets.
16: You think it's funny to scare people? Well, get ready to get scared by us.
15: Officials say Hughes travels for work and could be on the West Coast.
9: The first deportation flight from the U.S. to Haiti since the administration ended temporary protected status for thousands of Haitians lifted off yesterday. The flight touching down in Haiti with 161 passengers who were all released. I'm Sherry Preston, ABC News.
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7: 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Sunshine, partly sunny at times. Isolated late day showers or thunderstorms, 90 to 94 this afternoon. Clearing tonight, mid-70s. Partly sunny, 90 to 94 tomorrow. And partly sunny Sunday, isolated showers or thunderstorms, 91 to 95. I'm Precision Weather Meteorologist Ross Murney on WNZF.
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0: you for letting us be of service to you. Join in to the fun. I will tell you what went on last night. I will give you my analysis of it. That's the price of admission. It's like a two-drink minimum, if you think about it. And then your job, if you choose to accept it, Mr. Phelps, is that you will, by the way, tangentially, did you watch the last Tom Cruise Mission Impossible where all of a sudden Jim Phelps' son, Jim Phelps, was the hero? Like, you think they got some flack for making Jim Phelps the bad guy in the first one? And I mean, it only took him, what, 30 years to... I think there's more Mission Impossible movies than there are Mission Impossible TV episodes. But I digress. Your mission, should you choose to accept it, is to let everyone else know how the news of the day is impacting you where you are. At 434-882-4217, you do that, and we'll chat. Or you can text message it to me, and I will do my level best to read your words into the public record with all the gravity that Richard Burton would read the words of the Bard. From the boards, or is it the boards from the Bard, or somewhere there's a bar, and you can do it all that way, or email jtinthemorningradio@gmail.com. Yes, we are here, and yes, we are giving you the actual information. Nobody has paid us to lean on the numbers, and I want to thank, what was the Florida Republican's name that helped us prove a point that I've been making for years? James Fishback. I want to thank James Fishback for proving my point for me, though I think most of us knew I was right. When people started dancing on the pole, you knew there was going to be trouble. But if you have singles, I can help you out with that. If not, maybe somebody can make change for you. But tip your waitress and try the veal or vice versa on this Friday morning at 434-882-4217. So you say, what shall we, why not? Let's why not? Our first things this morning, since I mentioned it, a polling firm is under fire for admitting it fabricated data. In the Republican primary rant-up, the polling firm Public Sentiment Institute said that they changed the results of respondents' answers to make the polling numbers of James Fishback, who paid for the poll, look better. He finished third behind Jay Collins and the eventual winner, Byron Donalds. In the real news, Asia-based USS George Washington has redeployed to the Middle East. It arrived, and now on its way home is the USS Abraham Lincoln and its tired crew. A tanker was boarded by six armed people who took control of the vessel and diverted it towards Somalia, according to the United Kingdom Maritime Trade Operations Oversight. Justice Department is requested to interview FBI officials who were involved in the search of Mar-a-Lago in 2022 as part of a probe examining past investigations and whether they were targeted against political opponents. The Trump administration will end summer blend gasoline requirements 2 weeks early this year in an effort to get the fuel supply flowing and at a lower cost, according to the EPA. FBI agents confronted former Congressman Eric Swalwell at a California airport and seized his electronics as part of a criminal investigation into the fallen representative. Agents served the California Democrat with a search warrant Saturday after he arrived at San Francisco International Airport, seizing his cell phone and other electronic devices. The Republican National Committee may hold on or may not hold on to a majority in the House and Senate, but it won't be for a lack of money. They raised $19.4 million just in the month of July and ended the month with a record $130.3 million in cash, or what George Soros spends on lunch. Republican U.S. Senate candidate Mike Rogers has formed an interesting campaign group. You've heard of Women For and Hunters For and Broadcasters For. Rogers has launched Democrats For Rogers as he faces progressive socialist Abdul El-Sayed. The New York Times was defeated by a former college basketball player. Kai Spears won a $9.25 million damages against the old gray lady because it was reported he was involved in a shooting on campus. Those are some of our first things. I write for the Daily Signal. The Daily Signal online newspaper has columns covering all of the different states in the union. And you can find out more about Georgia and Texas and California and Ohio and Virginia. 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Find out all about it, plus Victor Davis Hanson at DailySignal.com.
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That's me, by the way. Don't turn the radio around. I can't see you through here. Yeah, that's right. That's what we try to do, change your life one day at a time. And, you know, I understand because ever since the passage of the great Rush Limbaugh, most of us should be held in contempt of, it wouldn't be Congress, would it? Although some of us are pretty contemptible when we engage in Congress. But that being said, most of us should be judged harshly because there's a Rubicon in what we do in consumable media, and it's an aberration, it's an offense to you, and it really, it's mostly an embarrassment to all of us who try to serve you. And this is the key thing here, is we're trying to serve you. We're supposed to be anyway, and we forget. And so much of America, 2020, six, and what our kids

big boar's head sign. So they hang the boar's head neon sign in their window saying, we use boar's head meat. Who is their customer? Is their customer boar's head? Or is the customer you who show up and say, I'd like a ham and Swiss? And the problem, as we draw it back to American media, is we think the client, we think the customer is boar's head. Our job is to sell more sandwiches to please our customer, boar's head. Because they give us a break and then, you know, whatever. But that's the mischaracterization, misunderstanding of the role of communications in general. Yeah, sure. There are commercial messages. Some of them are good. I'm still puzzled by why explaining that your insurance coverage will be better than someone else's isn't enough and we have to be goofy with every insurance ad. But at least you know it's an ad, not a newscast pretending to be an ad. Because our newsrooms have become public relations firms. And I think some of it started because PR firms paid a lot better than newsrooms did. So young incoming anchors were always looking for that cushy gig as PR for the local Department of Transportation or the Environmental Protection Organization or Greenpeace or Red State or you name it. Somebody was hiring some spokesperson. And that was a better gig than getting up at 0 o'clock in the morning and trying to find out how many firefighters were needed to get the cat out of the tree. I explain this having been in here. I feel a little bit like a whistleblower when we talk about this stuff. And I'm just setting up the story we told you at the onset of our first things. How many times, if you're a habitual user of this program, have you heard me add to the classic expression, there's lies, damn lies, and statistics? There's a fourth category, polling data. Because people don't just sit around Quinnipiac University or the Larry Sabato Institute for getting Larry Sabato mentioned on CNN at the University of Virginia. They don't just sit around gazing into their navel thinking, you know what, Larry, we haven't done a poll in a while. Larry, is Larry asleep? Put a mirror under his nose. I'm sorry. Did I cross the line there? Well, Larry is getting a little long in the tooth. His crystal balls have cataracts now. But this polling firm, the Public Sentiment Institute, published a poll. And I'm sure some of our Florida affiliates may have reported on it in their local news as you ramp up to this week's primaries for governor. Whether it be WROD there in Daytona or TTB along the Treasure Coast or WWPR in Sarasota. Some of the ones that haven't, WBGS in St. Pete. I'm sure some of you had the story of the Public Sentiment Institute polls that showed a closer race than otherwise, as James Fishback shows really strong numbers heading into the primary against Byron Donalds. Problem was, a couple of things that TPSI didn't do. Number one, it didn't disclose the fact that the Fishback campaign had commissioned the poll. That's damn lies, right? So there's lies, damn lies, and that's where that one comes in. Statistics, which were the numbers that said Fishback was doing better than he wound up doing in the primary. Do we have the actual results? Yeah, give me the actual GOP Florida results. But Fishback, having paid for the poll, actually had pollster respondents
answers changed so that he climbed and had higher numbers.

0: than he should have had. So, you know, not only did they probably weight the questions, because one of the things that drives polling data into that list of lies, damn lies, statistics, and polling data is that every poll begins with fantasy. Pollsters supposedly basing their opinion on some historical data or expertise gained over years. We'll just guess which party is going to turn out more. Fishback got to 10%. Okay. And then they oversample that group that they just believe, they guess, is going to be more enthusiastic than the others. But then on top of that, this Fishback poll by TPSI actually changed answers of some of the respondents so Fishback's polling numbers would look better. This is why you don't believe this stuff.
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7: ABC News, I'm Sherry Preston. Another rough night when it comes to the weather. A major storm system rolling through the Northeast overnight, impacting a number of subway lines in New York City, including flooding problems at some stations. Some people in Indiana have been without power for more than a week now following storms across the Midwest. Noblesville, Indiana Mayor Chris Jensen says they're still cleaning up the community.
8: So we have volunteers by the hundreds being deployed to homes to help individuals clean those homes out, get that the debris out to the curb so our street department can get in there and get that debris removed. At the same time, so many of our team are working on the back end to make sure that we are documenting every step of the way.
7: All eight people aboard a charter flight that crashed in remote western Alaska are believed to have been killed. The plane had taken off from Anchorage. After a record 272 days at sea amid deteriorating conditions, the 5,000 sailors and Marines aboard the USS Lincoln are headed home. This is ABC News.
9: Up. Never
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16: 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Lots of sun today. Maybe a pop-up shower or storm. 90 to 94. Evening showers, then clearing. Mid-70s tonight. Partly sunny. 90 to 94 tomorrow. Partly cloudy tomorrow night. It'll be partly sunny with isolated showers or storms. 91 to 95 Sunday. I'm Precision Weather Meteorologist Russ Murley on WNZF.
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24: Now, what's your target audience? Everyone?
0: So, you know, like the deli owner that gets it, you're the customer, I'm the purveyor, and all the rest is periphery, and we appreciate it, whether it's, you know, you need more gas in your blood vessels, or, you know, Dr. Mitch loves you, or the ministry insurance, assurance, it's more, you know, but, the medical care, or JCS Gold. Yeah, any of these folks that support the Heritage Guide to Historic Sites, any of these places that support what we do, visit them. I'm not, you know, oh, you don't talk like that. You know, it's not professional. Edward R. Murrow would never do it. No, Edward R. Murrow would say, boy, these lucky strikes are really great. And that's the problem, is the boundary, if you will, between news and PR, intentionally, I believe, has been blurred. Because if you don't trust the people who are telling you what went on last night, I say this as somebody who is out here trying to be honest about it, the authoritarians win. You've heard presidents of various ilk wistfully think about licensing journalists, your rights to privately protect your sources are only protected if the government has approved of your efforts. Really, sound like anything you recall reading in the Bill of Rights? And I'll be, to be bipartisan in it. My friends in the media who seem to think the First Amendment was specifically written for them are dumb as a bag of hair. Or disingenuous like the classic snake oil salesman. The freedom of the press speaks to the freedom to publish, which is what we're doing here. We are publishing a radio program. Maybe you're publishing a Substack page. Maybe you're publishing a YouTube channel, but you're publishing something. You have a First Amendment protected right to publish it. You have a responsibility to not defame or otherwise malign somebody inappropriately. See the New York Times. I don't even know if the New York Times did it maliciously or sloppily. New York Times has got to cough up $9.25 million that they don't have, according to their Office of Budget, to a former Alabama basketball player, Kai Spears. Eight-person jury determined that Spears was owed $9.25 million in damages because the New York Times reported inaccurately that he was involved in a shooting in Tuscaloosa, I guess. It was the shooting around Alabama University? And the problem, of course, for the New York Times is he wasn't. And this isn't even one of these New York Times says Donald Trump did something with some socialite in a bathroom of a Subway restaurant or something. I mean, that's egregious in and of itself. This is straight up wrong and defamatory. I guess the case was made that the kid lost, you know, eligibility, because, you know, by being, you know, associated with this, his draft, you know, position was damaged. And congratulations to him for doing it, but this, again, speaks to the process being the punishment. We'll publish the indictment because that will harm you. When you're exonerated, maybe we'll put it on page 23 next to the crossword puzzle. Or below the window screen. You know, there's, you know, the magic place. It used to be above the fold. Now if you appear on the, you know, there's a word for it and I forget what it is, in computer website management lingo. But if you appear within the home screen of the average resolution of a website, that's the modern version of above the fold. But they'll never put the fact that you're exonerated. You look at how little is being covered of Donald Trump sitting down with Michael Cohen. I told you about this yesterday, that 7 years ago, when Michael Cohen was a thing, I warned you. I said, you're being played. Or the Democrats are being played. I don't know why I particularly was concerned with them being duped. But they were all rushing. Oh, Michael Cohen's going to tell us everything. And Michael Cohen told them just slightly less than bupkis. Turned out to be a big nothing burger, so they sent him to prison instead. And I pointed out to people all along, love him, Michael Cohen was Donald Trump's fixer. And how did people, I mean, I don't know about fixers. I don't employ any fixers. I mean, there are people out there who try to catch me before I fall. Thank you. You know, Eddie and that kind of stuff. You know, Kareem out there. You know. Hey, Joe, by the way, did you know? Joel pointing out, you know, the difference between a virus and a bacteria. And parasites. But those aren't fixers. Those aren't people who go into my podcast and erase the audio of me malapropping. Because most people don't understand, growing up watching Norm Crosby, I understand how to use a good malaprop. But the Michael Cohen thing was such a classic example of being duped because you were so interested in serving a customer that wasn't actually your customer. You wanted to tell a story that wasn't there. You wanted to write news, and when news didn't work, you decided to write fiction. And not a flaw, but a feature. The authoritarians love this. Because the less you trust people like me, because the more we get excited about fixers like Michael Cohen telling us, I've got the dirt on Donald Trump, ha ha ha, go on. And then finding out, you know, oops, you trusted us. And now Donald Trump's doing Michael Cohen's radio program. I want to listen to that so badly. I want to say, hey, Mike, nice job. Good job there. They're going to do a movie about you or what? Here's your bonus. Did nobody ever watch Mike? Whether or not you know anything about fixers, did you ever watch Michael Collins? Enough people saw that George Clooney epic about a fixer. You understand, a fixer is going to do whatever a fixer's got to do. Nobody saw Pulp Fiction, Mr. Wolf. Oh, my brother, you didn't tell me you called the wolf. So you just be cool and do what he tells you. You don't understand what fixers are? We're going to get the flock out. We were talking about flock cameras and security yesterday late in the program, but some of it is relevant to our friends at WTAR down in Norfolk and the Virginia Beach area. I want to pull that from Mike Fox's visit with us yesterday in the podcast channels. Is it up there? In joethomasinthemorning.com.
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0: It's not constitutional conservatism. It's snuggly conservatism. Oh, stop. Don't turn the radio on. Oh, so paranoid. I'm not watching you. Not like a flock camera. We caught up with Mike Fox yesterday from the Cato Institute. We were talking about these, and flock cameras are just a brand name. He'll tell us about it. But it's a, you know, but they have become the, you know, the data centers of policing. And I warn my friends that they're getting dragged into an argument that is being driven by the defund the police people. But he hit on a point that my friends at WTAR down in Norfolk would appreciate. So I want to get this, and then we'll get to you at 434-882-4217.
1: We don't actually know how many Flock cameras exist, and Flock is just a company. It's like, you know, calling a soda that people drink Coke as opposed to soda, right? So Flock is a form of automated license plate reader, which is known as ALPRs, and they're extremely sophisticated. So as I just said, we don't know how many actually exist. According to Flock, there's at least 120,000. I think there's probably more. And then, as I mentioned, there's other companies that run these, Axon, who makes body cameras for police officers. And they're in at least 5,000 law enforcement agencies across 6,000 communities. And it's also important to note that they don't just exist within law enforcement. Like, there will be private companies and homeowners associations and businesses that might have these Flock cameras. And we don't know, does the data they collect end with them? They erase it 30 days later, 90 days later, 100 days later? Or does it go into some system that just stays in perpetuity and allows us to track people in real time? Because there is no real law in many jurisdictions, if not most jurisdictions, saying what can and can't be done with that data.
0: And that's always been one of the starting points for me is, you know, I'm not a Luddite. I know that cameras exist. And so... acting like we can somehow get rid of cameras doesn't seem serious either. So how do you create a law, a legal system that addresses, I don't know, admissibility, that kind of thing? Is that a starting point to start to talk about, well, we know cameras will exist, what is the protection of somebody's civil liberties in a courtroom, you know, against these frozen moments in time without context?
1: Yeah, that's a good question, and it's not currently clear. There was a case that was decided a few months ago, maybe back in June, called Chatry, and that the court hinted that, like, geolocation data, or said that geolocation data has some type of, you know, privacy concerns. It's important. So I think we'll see that coming forward with new types of protections. But since you're in Virginia, I'll mention our friends at the Institute for Justice have been litigating a case challenging the use of Flock cameras in Norfolk. And as far as I know, the case is pending before the Fourth Circuit, which is the federal appellate court that sits in Richmond and has jurisdiction over Virginia. I believe the federal judge in that case ruled that the use of these cameras across the city doesn't violate the Fourth Amendment right against unreasonable searches and seizures because the cameras are taking discrete pictures at different locations. You know, the problem with that ruling is that it's not really right. I mean, sure, if one camera takes a picture of you, okay, I don't like it, but I could see it. But when there's thousands of them, and I don't remember how many are in Norfolk, but there's a lot, and they can track everywhere you go. They're all linked together. It's this one big, I don't want to call it happy, but one big system of every, you know, everywhere you go, all linked. And I can give you some examples of how this has played out. As far as we know, there's at least 69 instances where law enforcement has abuse these. Of course, departments don't authorize this type of behavior, but it happens. As my colleague Matt Cavadon said, there's really two main issues here. There's the imperfect system, which we can get to, and then there's imperfect people. Yeah. So we know that there's been at least 69 cases across the country where officers have been accused, you know, indicted, charged, convicted. And this is just the ones we know of that are documented. I'm sure there's more of abuse. And at least 15 of those cases came to light not because of internal audit procedures departments have. So in many cases, departments may not have formal audit procedures. But I would also say that when departments do, the idea that departments are always going to be disciplining their officers is just simply not true.
0: And again, this goes back to something I said, and you can hear the extent of that Virginia Institute for Public Policy. Mike Fox is going to be our guest on Freedom and Prosperity Radio. You can find it around the Commonwealth, but also we may get into that in our Daily Signal Virginia column as well, because these flock cameras, and again, they're becoming the villain for villainous people. They're being the fall guy, just like data centers. Your electric bill is going up because of Democrat and progressive policies on energy, not because data centers exist. But they found a Baptist and bootleggers coalition because conservatives want privacy and progressives want, nobody burning anything anywhere ever. So they're vegan, mostly. So, who cooks spinach anyway? Who in this conversation is a vegan, you or me? Yeah, that's right, me. Well, vegetarian. I like my eggs, I like my cheese. What? Yes, I'm exploiting the chickens and the dairy cows. Yes, I'm exploiting them because I'm a capitalist pig. Stop it yelling in my ear. Let me get Joel on the line here at 434-882-4217. Exploiting chickens. My gosh, the things I've been accused of. Joel, how are you doing this morning?
2: Hey, good morning. Just as long as nobody's choking a chicken. So.
0: Okay, so you went there. I thought I was going to be the one that had to control my inner 12-year-old. Okay.
2: Well, they always tell you to be a... They always tell you to, don't grow up, still keep your childhood in some way.
0: But, yeah, that's good. That's a good point of being young. Go ahead.
2: I wanted to say this. I know you're going to jump on it right away. Just let me get.
0: Well, we do have the news coming up in a couple of minutes. So
2: I'll make it quick. So the other day I was looking at something on Facebook. There's people on there that talk about products and talk about sales, and I thought, oh, I'm buying really good mayonnaise. It's made with 100% avocado oil, right?
0: Mm-hmm.
2: So, it seems like people are looking for purity, right? Don't have the dirt, don't have the infiltrates in there, don't have all the crap in there. Well, you also have to look at concentration, right? What percentage of that is actually in the stuff that we get? And we can go to politics, we can go to a lot of things. And I think a lot of the things today, we're looking for that purity. We're looking without the dirt, without the scum, without the stuff, and then the concentration. What percentage is actually there? And so it's a little bit disappointing because people are being sold by product marketing just like they are with politics.
0: Oh, that's absolutely right.
2: One of my favorite people, I wish I were back in Florida, is Byron Donalds. He's talked about stuff. He's talked about things. He's made mistakes. He's had problems.
0: Absolutely, Joel. News is here. Hang on a sec.
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12: From ABC News, I'm Sherry Preston. After first taking aim at the Midwest, a major storm system moved into the Northeast overnight. On Long Island, social media video captured the moment what's believed to have been a funnel cloud move through.
13: Tornado? No, this is a lightning there. This is a tornado.
14: I hear it. That is a tornado. And oh my God, it is spinning around.
13: This is insane.
14: No, we might have to get downstairs, guys.
12: ABC's Phil Tate is at Atlantic Beach in Nassau County.
15: The Sun and Surf Beach Club was impacted by last night's weather that brought heavy rains and intense winds. There were about 100 people here that were occupying about 30 cabanas and were told that they have all been destroyed. There was a spinning column of air and water that could be seen both in Atlantic Beach and in Eastern Rockaway. But today, the National Weather Service will be taking a closer look to see if the water spout hit land, which would then be deemed as a tornado.
12: Wind and rain brought trees down in Indiana a week ago, and some across the state still have no power because of it. Indiana Governor Mike Braun says the impact of the storm was incredible.
16: 25 homes had 3 to 4 feet of water. Amazing the number of local volunteers.
12: After a record 272 days at sea amid deteriorating conditions, the 5,000 sailors and Marines aboard the USS Lincoln are headed home. They should be back in the U.S. in 4 to 5 weeks. President Trump's one-time fixer reunites with his old boss. Here's ABC's Karen Waugh.
17: President Trump and Michael Cohen talking in public for the first time in 8 years in a taped interview for Cohen's radio show.
18: They weaponized you like nobody's ever been weaponized, like few have been.
19: Well, maybe just you and I, sir.
17: Cohen was Trump's personal attorney and fixer for a decade before an epic public blowout. 8 years ago today, Cohen pleaded guilty to tax evasion and campaign finance violations and implicated Trump in hush money payments.
12: All 8 people aboard a charter flight that crashed in western Alaska are believed to have died. The plane had taken off from Anchorage. This is ABC News.
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12: Skincare company apologizing.
21: Neutrogena is addressing days of backlash over how it treated Hayden Panettiere. Earlier this year, Panettiere said the skincare giant didn't re-sign her as a spokesperson in 2016 after she spoke openly about her postpartum depression. Now, in a statement, the company says, "We made her feel unsupported during a very difficult time. This is not what Neutrogena stands for." The brand says it's now making a significant investment to expand access to postpartum care.
12: ABC's Andrew Fujii. A judge in the Lindsay Clancy murder trial sent home early on Thursday. The defense could rest its case shortly. Clancy accused of murdering her 3 young children. She says it happened while she was suffering from severe postpartum psychosis. Former Congressman Eric Swalwell served with search warrants at San Francisco International Airport. Here's ABC's Peter Haralambos.
22: Swalwell was traveling through Saturday night. That's when he was approached by federal agents. They took his electronic devices from him. The next morning, agents also showed up his house and executed a warrant there. This is all stemming from what is reportedly a federal civil rights investigation into his conduct. It comes as Swalwell's really facing multiple allegations from about a half dozen women who have accused him of sexual misconduct.
12: The world's oldest living person, Ethel Carterham, celebrates her 117th birthday today, becoming the first British person in recorded history to reach the age of 117. Only 13 people worldwide have ever reached that age. Sherry Preston, ABC News.
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0: 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Seeing just one report of a broken down vehicle on the southbound side of I-95. They're off to the right shoulder, though, about a half a mile north of Old Dixie Highway. So be aware of that. All lanes are open, though. And traffic volume is actually still pretty light out there. That'll pick up here within the next hour. So drive safely. I'm Jared Cirillo.
1: 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Sunshine, partly sunny at times. Isolated late day showers or thunderstorms, 90 to 94 this afternoon. Clearing tonight, mid-70s. Partly sunny, 90 to 94 tomorrow. And partly sunny Sunday, isolated showers or thunderstorms, 91 to 95. I'm Precision Weather Meteorologist Ross Murray on WNZF.
2: I understand the council's decision, but the risk in purchasing this much land for such a high price point was too much for me to vote yes on. We literally don't have a way to pay for this, and it's a lot of money.
3: Good morning, Flagler County. I'm Peter Killeen. You're listening to Flagler's Morning News. Palm Coast is moving forward with a $17 million land deal aimed at ending a lawsuit over development rights in Town Center. Erica Fox reports.
19: That was Palm Coast Vice Mayor Teresa Pontieri, who cast the loan no vote. A lawsuit was filed last year by Palm Coast Holdings and Florida Landmark Communities over disputed water and sewer development rights tied to Town Center. The city had unsuccessfully tried to get the case dismissed and was moving toward trial. Pontieri also says the city doesn't have a clear way to pay for the deal.
2: We don't have an appraisal of these lands. We truly don't know what they're worth. And the city has been trying really hard to sell a lot of the city-owned commercial property that it already has in its inventory, and we haven't been super successful with that so far. So my other concern is that we're now adding additional lands to our inventory when we still have lands that we've been trying to sell and haven't been able to.
19: But the $17 million isn't just a settlement payment. Palm Coast would acquire 259 acres and end a lawsuit. Councilmember David Sullivan says going to court carries its own risk, and even if the city wins, it doesn't get the land.
25: We could lose more money than the $17 million. And even if we win the case, what do we end up with? We don't own the land. And if we don't win the court case, the city will owe even more money than it would cost to buy this land. I don't think going forward with litigation and into court on this is the way to go at this point.
19: The council approved the settlement 4-1. The purchase also comes with an outstanding $1.9 million bond. Once the sale closes, Palm Coast would own the property and the lawsuit would be dismissed. From the WNZF Newsroom, I'm Erica Fox.
3: 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Liz Ryan explains why.
26: A judge has officially signed the order striking down three of Palm Coast's 2025 impact fee ordinances, clearing the way for developers to seek refunds of fees they already paid. The Flagler Home Builders Association sent out a letter to builders. Executive Officer Anna Maria Long.
27: Just letting our builders know that the order has been signed by the judge, and it would probably be easiest for them to go ahead and request those funds. Doing the math themselves would also be helpful, and having the permit numbers. And those are only related to permits that were applied for and issued between October 1, 2025 and now.
26: The city disagrees with the ruling and is reviewing its legal options, including a possible appeal. In other news,
28: I would absolutely love to thank all of my supporters and volunteers throughout this entire campaign. I absolutely could not have done this without them, and this is certainly a team sport.
26: We spoke to Rob Wood, who was elected Tuesday to the District 2 seat on the school board, beating incumbent Will Furry. He describes his priorities.
28: Part of learning and understanding the role is getting great feedback from faculty and staff, and currently our workshop schedules and other meetings are in the middle of the workday where our faculty and our staff just aren't able to come express themselves during public comment to the school board. So I think first we need to look at our schedules and we create an environment that welcomes feedback to help them to become part of that process. Number two, I want us to become proactive around Amendment 3 and maybe the changes to the homestead exemption. We may not be affected in the school budget, but if the city and the county are affected, we will have a shortfall when it comes to funding our school resource deputies, and I think we need to get ahead of that.
26: From the WNZF Newsroom, I'm Liz Ryan.
3: 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The City of Palm Coast is reminding residents where to turn for help for your pets and other animals off hours. Brittany Kershaw, spokesperson for the city.
4: Our animal control office is staffed Monday through Saturday, 8 to 5. 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
3: Kershaw says if it's something related to wildlife,
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3: 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And now you're up to date on Flagler's Morning News. I'm Peter Killeen.
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6: The big day is finally here. The 18th Potato Bowl kicks off tonight at Sal Campanella Stadium. Year two of the Patrick Turner era begins for the Bulldogs. Running back Ahime Najede returned last year after missing an entire season. He's grateful for his teammates.
7: I just want to first thank God for these group of guys. It was definitely tough, that sophomore setback. You know, a year of high school sometimes gets looked over a lot. But having these guys around me to motivate me, to push me, and they're like, you have the ability to run this ball, to lead this team, and I'm just thankful for them.
6: While He-Man holds down the Bulldog offense, the defense returns six starters and standout transfer Brian Beal, who had 9.5 sacks for Vieira last season. Coach Turner is counting on his stoppers.
8: And that's kind of what we expect, and we've told them that our strength of our team is going to be our defense, and they've got to own that.
6: Pirate coach Matt Forrest says his red zone offense will need to be better against the Bulldogs.
9: You know, FPC is similar. They're a very physical defense. They play really well. You know, it's a rival game. They're going to be juiced up for it. So when we get opportunities to score points, we're going to have to make it count.
6: Wiley Connor is part of the trio of running backs that will match FPC's physicality. He needs 641 yards to become the Pirates' all-time leading rusher. He has no intention of stopping there.
10: My goal is definitely to work with the whole team, and personal goals is that I need another 1,000 yards.
6: Every Potato Bowl has aired on WNZF, and tonight the tradition continues. 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We go live on 94.9 FM and WNZF.com at 6:50. Going to the game? Listen along on the Flagler radio app. FPC Volleyball opened the season against Deltona Tuesday night, sweeping the Wolves 3-0. Senior Grace Taylor has returned after a year away from the game. Winning match one mattered.
11: I would say it's pretty important, not only for me, but for like all the girls, like because this is a relatively new team, because I took last year off, and for all of us to come out and compete like we did, I think everybody should be really proud of themselves.
6: Grace says that despite their youth, the team doesn't feel pressured to perform.
11: Everybody just wants to play, so it's not you have to be the best or you have to do this. It's just kind of we get to be out here and we get to play.
6: Alexis Hanna, who graduated in 2024, returns as an assistant coach while she completes her degree at FIU. Coach Lindsay Stewart appreciates the leadership from both Taylor and Hanna.
13: Having Alexis here, she knows defense, right? She was one of the best liberos I've ever coached, and so for her to have extra eyes on the defense and then to have Grace Taylor back, it really has taken up everything a notch this year.
6: The Bulldogs improved to 2-0 with a 3-1 win over St. Joseph at Flagler College last night. Matanzas Volleyball is 1-1. After beating Mainland 3-0 earlier this week, they fell 3-0 to the alma mater St. Augustine last night. FPC soccer junior Emma Scott announced her commitment to Georgia Southern. Their season begins November 3rd against the alma mater. WNZF is your home for local sports. With updates Mondays and Fridays from the Sports Desk, I'm Mike Leccio.
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30: Nearly 400 people are left without a home after a massive apartment fire in Wesley Chapel, north of Tampa. It happened at the Cobalt Homes, where resident Cynthia Robles was forced to evacuate.
31: At one point, it was just like flames and just like a tiny blue flash through the whole apartment. Soon after that, I could smell smoke. Fire, but I didn't hear any alarms inside.
30: 90 units were damaged in the flames. Fire rescue suspects that it started with a lightning strike. Two people are hurt after a two-alarm fire in Miami-Dade County. It happened in West Little River at the Lakeshore Presidential Apartments. One of those hurt was a firefighter who suffered minor injuries. The Citrus County Sheriff has now fired and jailed one of his own. Troy Taylor is now a former deputy after an incident last Friday at a Target store in Lecanto.
0: Upon arriving at the jail, his employment was terminated from the Citrus County Sheriff's Office. It is hard to properly convey my level of disappointment in Deputy Taylor.
30: Sheriff David Vincent says Taylor was supposed to inform employees about suspicious activity in the area, but when Taylor approached a customer service counter, the sheriff says he started a spicy chat with a woman, grabbed her necklace, and pulled her toward him. He was arrested and faces charges of battery. Over a dozen horses are getting much-needed care after they were rescued in Lake County. Dreamcatcher Horse Rescue in Claremont recently took possession of 14 horses that were voluntarily surrendered after the owner became overwhelmed. Northeast Florida residents who fled the war in Ukraine may have to go back. Their temporary protected status is in danger of expiring in October. The Florida's News. I'm Chris Trachtenberg.
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4: From ABC News, I'm Sherry Preston. After first taking aim at the Midwest, a major storm system moved into the Northeast overnight. On Long Island, social media video captured the moment what's believed to have been a funnel cloud moved through.
5: Tornado? No, this is some lightning there. This is a tornado.
6: I hear it. That is a tornado. And oh my God, it is spinning around.
5: This is insane.
6: No, we might have to get downstairs, guys.
4: ABC's Phil Tate is in Atlantic Beach in Nassau County.
7: The Sun and Surf Beach Club was impacted by last night's weather that brought heavy rains and intense winds. There were about 100 people here that were occupying about 30 cabanas and were told that they have all been destroyed. There was a spinning column.

0: It's like few have been.
1: Well, maybe just you and I, sir.
2: Cohen was Trump's personal attorney and fixer for a decade before an epic public blowout. 8 years ago today, Cohen pleaded guilty to tax evasion and campaign finance violations and implicated Trump in hush money payments.
3: All eight people aboard a charter flight that crashed in western Alaska are believed to have died. The plane had taken off from Anchorage. This is ABC News.
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5: 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Seeing just one report of a broken down vehicle on the southbound side of I-95. They're off to the right shoulder, though, about a half a mile north of Old Dixie Highway, so be aware of that. All lanes are open, though, and traffic volume is actually still pretty light out there. That'll pick up here within the next hour, so drive safely. I'm Jared Cirillo.
6: Good morning. Thinking about a whole house generator? Think Cunningham. 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CunninghamOil.com. Lots of sun today. Maybe a pop-up shower or storm. 90 to 94. Evening showers, then clearing. Mid-70s tonight. Partly sunny. 90 to 94 tomorrow. Partly cloudy tomorrow night. It'll be partly sunny with isolated showers or storms. 91 to 95 Sunday. I'm Precision Weather Meteorologist Russ Murley on WNZF.
7: I understand the council's decision, but the risk in purchasing this much land for such a high price point was too much for me to vote yes on. We literally don't have a way to pay for this, and it's a lot of money.
8: Good morning, Flagler County. I'm Peter Killeen. You're listening to Flagler's Morning News. Palm Coast is moving forward with a $17 million land deal aimed at ending a lawsuit over development rights in town center. Erica Fox reports.
9: That was Palm Coast Vice Mayor Teresa Pontieri, who cast the lone no vote. The lawsuit was filed last year by Palm Coast Holdings and Florida Landmark Communities over disputed water and sewer development rights tied to town center. The city had unsuccessfully tried to get the case dismissed and was moving toward trial. Pontieri also says the city doesn't have a clear way to pay for the deal.
7: We don't have an appraisal of these lands. We truly don't know what they're worth. And the city has been trying really hard to sell a lot of the city-owned commercial property that it already has in its inventory, and we haven't been super successful with that so far. So my other concern is that we're now adding additional lands to our inventory when we still have lands that we've been trying to sell and haven't been able to.
9: But the $17 million isn't just a settlement payment. Palm Coast would acquire 259 acres and end the lawsuit. Councilmember David Sullivan says going to court carries its own risk, and even if the city wins, it doesn't get the land.
10: We could lose more money than the $17 million. And even if we win the case, what do we end up with? We don't own the land. And if we don't win the court case, the city will owe even more money than it would cost to buy this land. I don't think going forward with the litigation and into court on this is the way to go at this point.
9: The council approved the settlement 4-1. The purchase also comes with an outstanding $1.9 million bond. Once the sale closes, Palm Coast would own the property and the lawsuit would be dismissed. From the WNZF Newsroom, I'm Erica Fox.
8: 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Liz Ryan explains why.
11: A judge has officially signed the order striking down three of Palm Coast's 2025 impact fee ordinances, clearing the way for developers to seek refunds of fees they already paid. The Flagler Home Builders Association sent out a letter to builders. Executive Officer Anna Maria Long.
0: just letting our builders know that the order has been signed by the judge, and it would probably be easiest for them to go ahead and request those funds. Doing the math themselves would also be helpful, and having the permit numbers. And those are only related to permits that were applied for and issued between October 1,

0: 2025 and now.
1: The city disagrees with the ruling and is reviewing its legal options, including a possible appeal. In other news,
2: I would absolutely love to thank all of my supporters and volunteers throughout this entire campaign. I absolutely could not have done this without them, and this is certainly a team sport.
1: We spoke to Rob Wood, who was elected Tuesday to the District 2 seat on the school board, beating incumbent Will Furry. He describes his priorities.
2: Part of learning and understanding the role is getting great feedback from faculty and staff. And currently our workshop schedules and other meetings are in the middle of the workday where our faculty and our staff just aren't able to come express themselves during public comment to the school board. So I think first we need to look at our schedules and we create an environment that welcomes feedback to help them to become part of that process. Number two, I want us to become proactive around Amendment 3 and maybe the changes to the homestead exemption. We may not be affected in the school budget, but if the city and the county are affected, we will have a shortfall when it comes to funding our school resource deputies, and I think we need to get ahead of that.
1: From the WNZF Newsroom, I'm Liz Ryan.
3: 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Brittany Kershaw, spokesperson for the city.
4: Our animal control office is staffed Monday through Saturday, 8 to 5. 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
3: Kershaw says if it's something related to wildlife,
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3: 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And now you're up to date on Flagler's Morning News. I'm Peter Killeen.
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6: The big day is finally here. The 18th Potato Bowl kicks off tonight at Sal Campanella Stadium. Year two of the Patrick Turner era begins for the Bulldogs. Running back Ahiman Ejede returned last year after missing an entire season. He's grateful for his teammates.
7: I just want to first thank God for these group of guys. It was definitely tough, that sophomore setback. You know, a year at high school sometimes gets looked over a lot. But having these guys around me to motivate me, to push me, and they're like, you have the ability to run this ball, to lead this team, and I'm just thankful for them.
6: While He-Man holds down the Bulldog offense, the defense returns six starters and standout transfer Brian Beal, who had 9.5 sacks for Vieira last season. Coach Turner is counting on his stoppers.
8: And that's kind of what we expect, and we've told them that our strength of our team is going to be our defense, and they've got to own that.
6: Pirate coach Matt Forrest says his red zone offense will need to be better against the Bulldogs.
9: You know, FPC is similar. They're a very physical defense. They play really well. You know, it's a rival game. They're going to be juiced up for it. So when we get opportunities to score points, we're going to have to make it count.
6: Wiley Connor is part of the trio of running backs that will match FPC's physicality. He needs 641 yards to become the Pirates' all-time leading rusher. He has no intention of stopping there.
10: My goal is definitely to work with the whole team, and personal goals is that I need another 1,000 yards.
6: Every Potato Bowl has aired on WNZF, and tonight the tradition continues. 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We go live on 94.9 FM and WNZF.com at 6:50. Going to the game? 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Senior Grace Taylor has returned after a year away from the game. Winning match one mattered.
11: I would say it's pretty important, not only for me, but for like all the girls, like because this is a relatively new team, because I took last year off, and for all of us to come out and compete like we did, I think everybody should be really proud of themselves.
6: Grace says that despite their youth, the team doesn't feel pressured to perform.
11: Everybody just wants to play, so it's not you have to be the best or you have to do this. It's just kind of we get to be out here and we get to play.
6: Alexis Hanna, who graduated in 2024, returns as an assistant coach while she completes her degree at FIU. Coach Lindsay Stewart appreciates the leadership from both Taylor and Hanna.
12: Having Alexis here, she knows defense, right? She was one of the best liberos I've ever coached, and so for her to have extra eyes on the defense and then to have Grace Taylor back, it really has taken up everything a notch this year.
6: The Bulldogs Bulldogs improved to 2-0 with a 3-1 win over St. Joseph at Flagler College last night. Matanzas Volleyball is 1-1. After beating Mainland 3-0 earlier this week, they fell 3-0 to the alma mater St. Augustine last night. FBC Soccer junior Emma Scott announced her commitment to Georgia Southern. Their season begins November 3rd against the alma mater. WNZF is your home for local sports. With updates Mondays and Fridays from the Sports Desk, I'm Mike Licio.
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14: Nearly 400 people are left without a home after a massive apartment fire in Wesley Chapel, north of Tampa. It happened at the Cobalt Homes, where resident Cynthia Robles was forced to evacuate.
15: At one point, it was just like flames and just like a tiny blue flash through the whole apartment. Soon after that, I could smell smoke, fire, but I didn't hear any alarms inside.
14: 90 units were damaged in the flames. Fire Rescue suspects that it started with a lightning strike. Two people are hurt after a two-alarm fire in Miami-Dade County. It happened in West Little River at the Lakeshore Presidential Apartments. One of those hurt was a firefighter who suffered minor injuries. The Citrus County Sheriff has now fired and jailed one of his own. Troy Taylor is now a former deputy after an incident last Friday at a Target store in Lecanto.
16: Upon arriving at the jail, his employment was terminated from the Citrus County Sheriff's Office. It is hard to properly convey my level of disappointment in Deputy Taylor.
14: Sheriff David Vincent says Taylor was supposed to inform employees about suspicious activity in the area, but when Taylor approached a customer service counter, the sheriff says he started a spicy chat with a woman, grabbed her necklace, and pulled her toward him. He was arrested and faces charges of battery. Over a dozen horses are getting much-needed care after they were rescued in Lake County. Dreamcatcher Horse Rescue in Claremont recently took possession of 14 horses that were voluntarily surrendered after the owner became overwhelmed. Northeast Florida residents who fled the war in Ukraine may have to go back. Their temporary protected status is in danger of expiring in October. The Florida's News. I'm Chris Trachtenberg.
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33: From ABC News, I'm Sherry Preston. After first taking aim at the Midwest, a major storm system moved into the Northeast overnight. On Long Island, social media video captured the moment what's believed to have been a funnel cloud move through.
34: Tornado? No, this is some lightning there. This is a tornado.
35: I hear it. That is a tornado. And oh my God, it is spinning around.
34: This is insane.
35: No, we might have to get downstairs, guys.
33: ABC's Phil Tate is in Atlantic Beach in Nassau County.
36: The Sun and Surf Beach Club was impacted by last night's weather that brought heavy rains and intense winds. There are about 100 people here that were occupying about 30 cabanas and were told that they have all been destroyed. There was a spinning column of air and water that could be seen both in Atlantic Beach and in Eastern Rockaway. But today, the National Weather Service will be taking a closer look to see if the water spout hit land, which would then be deemed as a tornado.
33: Wind and rain brought trees down in Indiana a week ago, and some across the state still have no power because of it. Indiana Governor Mike Braun says the impact of the storm was incredible.
37: 25 homes had 3 to 4 feet of water. Amazing the number of local volunteers.
33: After a record 272 days at sea amid deteriorating conditions, the 5,000 sailors and Marines aboard the USS Lincoln are headed home. They should be back in the U.S. in 4 to 5 weeks. President Trump's one-time fixer reunites with his old boss. Here's ABC's Karen Waugh.
38: President Trump and Michael Cohen talking in public for the first time in 8 years in a taped interview for Cohen's radio show.
39: They weaponized you like nobody's ever been weaponized, like few have been.
40: Well, maybe just you and I, sir.
38: Cohen was Trump's personal attorney and fixer for a decade before an epic public blowout. 8 years ago today, Cohen pleaded guilty to tax evasion and campaign finance violations and implicated Trump in hush money payments.
33: All 8 people aboard a charter flight that crashed in western Alaska are believed to have died. The plane had taken off from Anchorage. This is ABC News.
41: I'm not one to say I told you so, but I switched to Pure Talk over a year ago, and ever since, I've been telling people there's no better wireless company out there. 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
1: 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Seeing just one report of a broken down vehicle on the southbound side of I-95. They're off to the right shoulder, though, about a half a mile north of Old Dixie Highway, so be aware of that. All lanes are open, though, and traffic volume is actually still pretty light out there. That'll pick up here within the next hour, so drive safely. I'm Jared Cirillo.
2: 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Sunshine, partly sunny at times. Isolated late day showers or thunderstorms, 90 to 94 this afternoon. Clearing tonight, mid-70s. Partly sunny, 90 to 94 tomorrow. And partly sunny Sunday, isolated showers or thunderstorms, 91 to 95. I'm Precision Weather Meteorologist Ross Murray on WNZF.
6: Understand the council's decision, but the risk in purchasing this much land for such a high price point was too much for me to vote yes on. We literally don't have a way to pay for this, and it's a lot of money.
8: Good morning, Flagler County. I'm Peter Killeen. You're listening to Flagler's Morning News. Palm Coast is moving forward with a $17 million land deal aimed at ending a lawsuit over development rights in Town Center. Erica Fox reports.
9: That was Palm Coast Vice Mayor Teresa Pontieri, who cast the loan no vote. The lawsuit was filed last year by Palm Coast Holdings and Florida Landmark Communities over disputed water and sewer development rights tied to Town Center. The city had unsuccessfully tried to get the case dismissed and was moving toward trial. Pontieri also says the city doesn't have a clear way to pay for the deal.
6: We don't have an appraisal of these lands. We truly don't know what they're worth. And the city has been trying really hard to sell a lot of the city-owned commercial property that it already has in its inventory, and we haven't been super successful with that so far. So my other concern is that we're now adding additional lands to our inventory when we still have lands that we've been trying to sell and haven't been able to.
9: But the $17 million isn't just a settlement payment. Palm Coast would acquire 259 acres and end a lawsuit. Councilmember David Sullivan says going to court carries its own risk, and even if the city wins, it doesn't get the land.
10: We could lose more money than the $17 million. And even if we win the case, what do we end up with? We don't own the land. And if we don't win the court case, the city will owe even more money than it would cost to buy this land. I don't think going forward with the litigation and into court on this is the way to go at this point.
9: The council approved the settlement 4-1. The purchase also comes with an outstanding $1.9 million bond. Once the sale closes, Palm Coast would own the property and the lawsuit would be dismissed. From the WNZF Newsroom, I'm Erica Fox.
8: 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Liz Ryan explains why.
11: A judge has officially signed the order striking down three of Palm Coast's 2025 impact fee ordinances, clearing the way for developers to seek refunds of fees they already paid. The Flagler Home Builders Association sent out a letter to builders. Executive Officer Anna Maria Long.
12: Just letting our builders know that the order has been signed by the judge, and it would probably be easiest for them to go ahead and request those funds. Doing the math themselves would also be helpful, and having the permit numbers. And those are only related to permits that were applied for and issued between October 1, 2025 and now.
11: The city disagrees with the ruling and is reviewing its legal options, including a possible appeal. In other news,
13: I would absolutely love to thank all of my supporters and volunteers throughout this entire campaign. I absolutely could not have done this without them, and this is certainly a team sport.
11: We spoke to Rob Wood, who was elected Tuesday to the District 2 seat on the school board, beating incumbent Will Furry. He describes his priorities.
13: Part of learning and understanding the role is getting great feedback from faculty and staff, and currently our workshop schedules and other meetings are in the middle of the workday where our faculty and our staff just aren't able to come express themselves during public comment to the school board. So I think first we need to look at our schedules and we create an environment that welcomes feedback to help them to become part of that process. Number two, I want us to become proactive around Amendment 3 and maybe the changes to the homestead exemption, we may not be affected in the school budget, but if the city and the county are affected, we will have a shortfall when it comes to funding our school resource deputies, and I think we need to get ahead of that.
11: From the WNZF Newsroom, I'm Liz Ryan.
8: 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The city of Palm Coast is reminding residents where to turn for help for your pets and other animals off hours. Brittany Kershaw, spokesperson for the city.
0: Our animal control office is staffed Monday through Saturday, 8 to 5. 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
8: Kershaw says if it's something related to wildlife,
0: then we would ask that you call Florida Fish and Wildlife Conservation Commission.
8: Some other options for help.
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8: 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And now you're up to date on Flagler's Morning News. I'm Peter Killeen.
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4: The big day is finally here. The 18th Potato Bowl kicks off tonight at Sal Campanella Stadium. Year two of the Patrick Turner era begins for the Bulldogs. Running back Ahiman Ejede returned last year after missing an entire season. He's grateful for his teammates.
5: I just want to first thank God for these group of guys. It was definitely tough, that sophomore setback. You know, a year at high school sometimes gets looked over a lot. But having these guys around me to motivate me, to push me, and they're like, you have the ability to run this ball, to lead this team, and I'm just thankful for them.
4: While He-Man holds down the Bulldog offense, the defense returns six starters and standout transfer Brian Beal, who had 9.5 sacks for Vieira last season. Coach Turner is counting on his stoppers.
7: And that's kind of what we expect, and we've told them that our strength of our team is going to be our defense, and they've got to own that.
4: Pirate coach Matt Forrest says his red zone offense will need to be better against the Bulldogs.
14: You know, FPC is similar. They're a very physical defense. They play really well. You know, it's a rival game. They're going to be juiced up for it. So when we get opportunities to score points, we're going to have to make it count.
4: Wiley Connor is part of the trio of running backs that will match FPC's physicality. He needs 641 yards to become the Pirates' all-time leading rusher. He has no intention of stopping there.
15: My goal is definitely to work with the whole team, and personal goals is that I need another 1,000 yards.
4: Every Potato Bowl has aired on WNZF, and tonight the tradition continues. 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Going to the game? 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Senior Grace Taylor has returned after a year away from the game. Winning match one mattered.
16: I would say it's pretty important, not only for me, but for like all the girls, like because this is a relatively new team, because I took last year off, and for all of us to come out and compete like we did, I think everybody should be really proud of themselves.
4: Grace says that despite their youth, the team doesn't feel pressured to perform.
16: Everybody just wants to play, so it's not you have to be the best or you have to do this. It's just kind of we get to be out here and we get to play.
4: Alexis Hanna, who graduated in 2024, returns as an assistant coach while she completes her degree at FIU. Coach Lindsay Stewart appreciates the leadership from both Taylor and Hanna.
17: Having Alexis here, she knows defense, right? She was one of the best liberos I've ever coached, and so for her to have extra eyes on the defense and then to have Grace Taylor back, it really has taken up everything a notch this year.
4: The Bulldogs improved to 2-0 with a 3-1 win over St. Joseph at Flagler College last night. Matanzas Volleyball is 1-1. After beating Mainland 3-0 earlier this week, they fell 3-0 to the alma mater St. Augustine last night. FBC soccer junior Emma Scott announced her commitment to Georgia Southern. Their season begins November 3rd against the alma mater. WNZF is your home for local sports. With updates Mondays and Fridays from the Sports Desk, I'm Mike Lecio.
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18: Nearly 400 people are left without a home after a massive apartment fire in Wesley Chapel, north of Tampa. It happened at the Cobalt Homes, where resident Cynthia Robles was forced to evacuate.
19: At one point, it was just like flames and just like a tiny blue flash through the whole apartment. Soon after that, I could smell smoke, fire, but I didn't hear any alarms inside.
18: 90 units were damaged in the flames. Fire rescue suspects that it started with a lightning strike. Two people are hurt after a two-alarm fire in Miami-Dade County. It happened in West Little River at the Lakeshore Presidential Apartments. One of those hurt was a firefighter who suffered minor injuries. The Citrus County Sheriff has now fired and jailed one of his own. Troy Taylor is now a former deputy after an incident last Friday at a Target store in Lecanto.
20: Upon arriving at the jail, his employment was terminated from the Citrus County Sheriff's Office. It is hard to properly convey my level of disappointment in Deputy Taylor.
18: Sheriff David Vincent says Taylor was supposed to inform employees about suspicious activity in the area, but when Taylor approached a customer service counter, the sheriff says he started a spicy chat with a woman, grabbed her necklace, and pulled her toward him. He was arrested and faces charges of battery. Over a dozen horses are getting much-needed care after they were rescued in Lake County. Dreamcatcher Horse Rescue in Claremont recently took possession of 14 horses that were voluntarily surrendered after the owner became overwhelmed. Northeast Florida residents who fled the war in Ukraine may have to go back. Their temporary protected status is in danger of expiring in October. The Florida's News.
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0: Good morning. This is Ed Pruitt of Edward Jones bringing you the Daily Financial Market Report. U.S. equity markets ended lower yesterday as bond yields reversed some of Wednesday's decline, with the 10-year Treasury yield rising to 4.7%. Consumer staples and consumer discretionary stocks led markets lower, while energy outperformed on higher oil prices. The weakness in consumer-oriented sectors combined with the rebound in yields suggests investors remain sensitive to the outlook for household spending and interest rates. Walmart, widely viewed as a bellwether for consumer spending, reported solid second quarter results with earnings and revenue exceeding forecasts. However, the company's outlook was softer than expected, weighing on its shares, which were down about 9% on the day. The Dow Jones Industrial Average finished down 704 points to close at 52,759. The S&P 500 was down 67 at 7,641, and the NASDAQ finished down 264 points to close at 26,067. In commodity markets, the spot price of gold was up $39.40 to $4,584 an ounce, and the price of crude oil finished up $2.15 to $86 a barrel. This is Ed Pruitt of Edward Jones, member SIPC, serving individual investors with personalized attention and long-term financial advice at 107 Flagler Plaza Drive in Palm Coast. Our phone number here is 439-0047. Please give us a call if we can be of any service. 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
1: From ABC News, I'm Sherry Preston. More strong storms in more parts of the country. Earlier in the week, Illinois, Indiana, Ohio got socked with severe rain. Yesterday, it was the Atlantic coast's turn. ABC's Sophie Flay with a rundown.
2: On Long Island, a possible tornado damaged cabanas in Atlantic Beach, a massive waterspout seen off the coast. There was also flooding that trapped people in their cars. In Dover, Delaware, another suspected tornado caused extensive damage to hotels and knocked out power. A state of emergency has been declared.
1: Hundreds in Gary, Indiana are still waiting for lights and air conditioning to come back on more than a week after storms knocked out power.
3: There are still downed trees and power lines across Gary and northwest Indiana. The utility company doesn't anticipate being able to fully restore power until Tuesday, a full 2 weeks since the storms hit.
1: ABC's Alex Perez in Gary. A charter aircraft carrying eight people crashing at a remote radar site in western Alaska Thursday. The military says all eight on board died. An American woman is accused of pledging allegiance to ISIS and planning an attack on the New York State Capitol building in Albany, New York. It's an unusual case, says ABC News contributor John Cohen.
4: Typically, these types of plots are conducted by men. 98% of mass shootings are conducted by male offenders, but there are examples.
1: The woman, who has not yet entered a plea, is also accused of buying materials for a bomb, including nails, batteries, and electrical tape. Still a lot of questions about the return of Harry and Meghan to the UK. ABC's James Longman is at Buckingham Palace.
5: One of the big things that Harry has long said is he wants the British government to cover his family's security, wants to have them pay for it. One of the big arguments that the British government has made is, well, we won't do that because you don't live here. So if maybe the calculation is if we live here, they'll pay for it.
1: After a record 9 months at sea, the USS Abraham Lincoln is headed home and should arrive back in the U.S. in 4 to 5 weeks. 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
6: 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And yes, I told you so.
1: The national debt now surpassing $40 trillion, and a lot of economists are wondering why nothing's being done about it. Navy Federal Credit Union chief economist Heather Long says there is something to be said for a rainy day fund. However,
7: the idea is that when the rainy days go away and the sun comes out and things are better and the unemployment rate's low and companies are at record profit levels, kind of like we are right now, that we should be paying down that debt, you know? And that's what hasn't happened in the last decade.
1: The Federal Trade Commission is taking public comment now on surveillance pricing when an algorithm is used to change different prices of the same product for different people, depending on profiles.
8: Online shopping platforms like Instacart have come under scrutiny for the practice. A small case study last year found at a store in Seattle using Instacart, for example, a box of crackers was $3.99 for some shoppers, but $4.89 for others. Just weeks later, Instacart saying in a statement it, quote, fell short of customers' expectations and would end all pricing tests on the platform, saying people at the same store at the same time will, quote, see the same prices, period.
1: That's ABC's Olivia Rubin. Search teams today found the remains of climber Mallory Geese, the last remaining member of a 10-person international mountaineering team killed in an avalanche in Pakistan a week ago. Geese was 39 years old and lived in San Antonio. Sherry Preston, ABC News.
9: Hey, John, why so glum?
10: I just got let go. 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
14: 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Traffic looking pretty good, seeing a little bit of school congestion already developing on Belterre Parkway south of Matanzas Woods, which is pretty typical, of course. Also on I-95, the southbound side, there is a road ranger out helping a broken down vehicle right after you pass the Highway 1 interchange, but before North Old Kings Road. They're off to the right shoulder, though. All lanes should be open. I'm Jared Cirillo.
15: Good morning. Thinking about a whole house generator? Think Cunningham. Cunningham. 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Lots of sun today. Maybe a pop-up shower or storm. 90 to 94. Evening showers, then clearing. Mid-70s tonight. Partly sunny. 90 to 94 tomorrow. Partly cloudy tomorrow night. It'll be partly sunny with isolated showers or storms. 91 to 95 Sunday. I'm Precision Weather Meteorologist Russ Murley on WNZF.
16: I understand the council's decision, but the risk in purchasing this much land for such a high price point was too much for me to vote yes on. We literally don't have a way to pay for this, and it's a lot of money.
17: Good morning, Flagler County. I'm Peter Killeen. You're listening to Flagler's Morning News. Palm Coast is moving forward with a $17 million land deal aimed at ending a lawsuit over development rights in Town Center. Erica Fox reports.
18: That was Palm Coast Vice Mayor Teresa Pontieri, who cast the lone no vote. The lawsuit was filed last year by Palm Coast Holdings and Florida Landmark Communities over disputed water and sewer development rights tied to Town Center. The city had unsuccessfully tried to get the case dismissed and was moving toward trial. Pontieri also says the city doesn't have a clear way to pay for the deal.
16: We don't have an appraisal of these lands. We truly don't know what they're worth. And the city has been trying really hard to sell a lot of the city-owned commercial property that it already has in its inventory, and we haven't been super successful with that so far. So my other concern is that we're now adding additional lands to our inventory when we still have lands that we've been trying to sell and haven't been able to.
18: But the $17 million isn't just a settlement payment. Palm Coast would acquire 259 acres and end a lawsuit. Councilmember David Sullivan says going to court carries its own risk, and even if the city wins, it doesn't get the land.
19: We could lose more money than the $17 million. And even if we win the case, what do we end up with? We don't own the land. And if we don't win the court case, the city will owe even more money than it would cost to buy this land. I don't think going forward with the litigation and into court on this is the way to go at this point.
18: The council approved the settlement 4-1. The purchase also comes with an outstanding $1.9 million bond. Once the sale closes, Palm Coast would own the property and the lawsuit would be dismissed. From the WNZF Newsroom, I'm Erica Fox.
17: 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Liz Ryan explains why.
20: A judge has officially signed the order striking down three of Palm Coast's 2025 impact fee ordinances, clearing the way for developers to seek refunds of fees they already paid. The Flagler Home Builders Association sent out a letter to builders. Executive Officer Anna Maria Long.
21: Just letting our builders know that the order has been signed by the judge, and it would probably be easiest for them to go ahead and request those funds. Doing the math themselves would also be helpful, and having the permit numbers. And those are only related to permits that were applied for and issued between October 1, 2025 and now.
20: The city disagrees with the ruling and is reviewing its legal options, including a possible appeal. In other news,
22: I would absolutely love to thank all of my supporters and volunteers throughout this entire campaign. I absolutely could not have done this without them, and this is certainly a team sport.
20: We spoke to Rob Wood, who was elected Tuesday to the District 2 seat on the school board, beating incumbent Will Furry. He describes his priorities.
22: Part of learning and understanding the role is getting great feedback from faculty and staff, and currently our workshop schedules and other meetings are in the middle of the workday where our faculty and our staff just aren't able to come express themselves during public comment to the school board. So I think first we need to look at our schedules and we create an environment that welcomes feedback to help them to become part of that process. Number two, I want us to become proactive around Amendment 3 and maybe the changes to the homestead exemption. We may not be affected in the school budget, but if the city and the county are affected, we will have a shortfall when it comes to funding our school resource deputies, and I think we need to get ahead of that.
20: From the WNZF Newsroom, I'm Liz Ryan.
0: 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The city of Palm Coast is reminding residents where to turn for help for your pets and other animals off hours. Brittany Kershaw, spokesperson for the city.
2: Our animal control office is staffed Monday through Saturday, 8 to 5. But if something happens after the fact, we recommend calling the Flagler County Sheriff's Office if it's an absolute emergency.
0: Kershaw says if it's something related to wildlife,
2: then we would ask that you call Florida Fish and Wildlife Conservation Commission.
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0: 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And now you're up to date on Flagler's Morning News. I'm Peter Killeen.
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23: The big day is finally here. The 18th Potato Bowl kicks off tonight at Sal Campanella Stadium. Year two of the Patrick Turner era begins for the Bulldogs. Running back Ahiman Ejede returned last year after missing an entire season. He's grateful for his teammates.
24: I just want to first thank God for these group of guys. It was definitely tough, that sophomore setback. You know, a year at high school sometimes gets looked over a lot. But having these guys around me to motivate me, to push me, and they're like, you have the ability to run this ball, to lead this team, and I'm just thankful for them.
23: While He-Man holds down the Bulldog offense, the defense returns six starters and standout transfer Brian Beal, who had 9.5 sacks for Vieira last season. Coach Turner is counting on his stoppers.
25: And that's kind of what we expect, and we've told them that our strength of our team is going to be our defense, and they've got to own that.
23: Pirate coach Matt Forrest says his red zone offense will need to be better against the Bulldogs.
26: You know, FPC is similar. They're a very physical defense. They play really well. You know, it's a rival game. They're going to be juiced up for it. So when we get opportunities to score points, we're going to have to make it count.
23: Wiley Connor is part of the trio of running backs that will match FPC's physicality. He needs 641 yards to become the Pirates' all-time leading rusher. He has no intention of stopping there.
27: My goal is definitely to work with the whole team, and personal goals is that I need another 1,000 yards.
23: Every Potato Bowl has aired on WNZF, and tonight the tradition continues. 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We go live on 94.9 FM and WNZF.com at 6:50. Going to the game? Listen along on the Flagler radio app. FPC Volleyball opened the season against Deltona Tuesday night, sweeping the Wolves 3-0. Senior Grace Taylor has returned after a year away from the game. Winning match one mattered.
28: I would say it's pretty important, not only for me, but for like all the girls, like because this is a relatively new team, because I took last year off, and for all of us to come out and compete like we did, I think everybody should be really proud of themselves.
23: Grace says that despite their youth, the team doesn't feel pressured to perform.
28: Everybody just wants to play, so it's not you have to be the best or you have to do this. It's just kind of we get to be out here and we get to play.
23: Alexis Hanna, who graduated in 2024, returns as an assistant coach while she completes her degree at FIU. Coach Lindsay Stewart appreciates the leadership from both Taylor and Hanna.
29: Having Alexis here, she knows defense, right? She was one of the best liberos I've ever coached. And so for her to have extra eyes on the defense and then to have Grace Taylor back, it really has taken up everything a notch this year.
23: The Bulldogs improved to 2-0 with a 3-1 win over St. Joseph at Flagler College last night. Matanzas Volleyball is 1-1. After beating Mainland 3-0 earlier this week, they fell 3-0 to the alma mater St. Augustine last night. FPC soccer junior Emma Scott announced her commitment to Georgia Southern. Their season begins November 3rd against the alma mater. WNZF is your home for local sports. With updates Mondays and Fridays from the Sports Desk, I'm Mike Licio.
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31: A 41-year-old carjacking suspect jailed in Volusia County after a 137-mile-per-hour chase on I-95.
1: Flock cameras tracked this guy all the way down 95. Flock cameras enabled us to know what direction he was going until police can get visual on him again.
31: Volusia County Sheriff Mike Chitwood says his deputies, along with New Smyrna Beach Police and the Florida Highway Patrol, caught Scott Taylor after he crashed on State Road 84. More charges are pending. A Hernando County jury finds Jeffrey Crum guilty in the kidnapping and murder of a 12-year-old girl. Jennifer Odom was found dead in 1993 after disappearing on a walk home from her school bus stop in Pasco County. Crum, already serving a prison sentence for raping a 17-year-old girl the year before Odom was murdered. Sentencing for Crum begins on Monday, and prosecutors are seeking the death penalty. A major polling tracker cutting ties with a pollster after discovering evidence the firm allegedly falsified data in the Florida primary election.
4: The survey in question from the Public Sentiment Institute was on the candidates in Florida's gubernatorial Republican primary race. This after another shocking announcement from the fake polling center Median Strategies, which admitted to spreading false data as a social experiment. 50+1 announced it was permanently banning data from the firm, which appeared to boost poll numbers of the candidate that paid for the poll. I'm Tammy Trujillo.
31: Citrus County Sheriff David Vincent says he was forced to fire Deputy Troy Taylor after a spicy encounter with a Target customer service agent.
5: Upon arriving at the jail, his employment was terminated from the Citrus County Sheriff's Office. It is hard to properly convey my level of disappointment in Deputy Taylor.
31: The deputy was supposed to be looking for suspicious activity, but instead allegedly hit on the customer service agent. Taylor now faces a charge of misdemeanor battery.
6: Someone had a birthday.
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4: From ABC News, I'm Sherry Preston. More strong storms in more parts of the country. Earlier in the week, Illinois, Indiana, Ohio got socked with severe rain. Yesterday, it was the Atlantic Coast's turn. ABC's Sophie Flay with a rundown.
5: On Long Island, a possible tornado damaged cabanas in Atlantic Beach. A massive waterspout seen off the coast. There was also flooding that trapped people in their cars. In Dover, Delaware, another suspected tornado caused extensive damage to hotels and knocked out power. A state of emergency has been declared.
4: Hundreds in Gary, Indiana are still waiting for lights and air conditioning to come back on more than a week after storms knocked out power.
6: There are still downed trees and power lines across Gary and northwest Indiana. The utility company doesn't anticipate being able to fully restore power until Tuesday, a full 2 weeks since the storms hit.
4: ABC's Alex Perez in Gary. A charter aircraft carrying eight people crashing at a remote radar site in western Alaska Thursday. The military says all eight on board died. An American woman is accused of pledging allegiance to ISIS and planning an attack on the New York State Capitol building in Albany, New York. It's an unusual case, says ABC News contributor John Cohen.
7: Typically, these types of plots are conducted by men. 98% of mass shootings are conducted by male offenders, but there are examples.
4: The woman who has not yet entered a plea is also accused of buying materials for a bomb, including nails, batteries, and electrical tape. Still a lot of questions about the return.

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1: 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Seeing just one report of a broken down vehicle on the southbound side of I-95. They're off to the right shoulder, though, about a half a mile north of Old Dixie Highway, so be aware of that. All lanes are open, though, and traffic volume is actually still pretty light out there. That'll pick up here within the next hour, so drive safely. I'm Jared Cirillo.
2: 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Sunshine, partly sunny at times. Isolated late day showers or thunderstorms, 90 to 94 this afternoon. Clearing tonight, mid-70s. Partly sunny, 90 to 94 tomorrow. And partly sunny Sunday, isolated showers or thunderstorms, 91 to 95. I'm Precision Weather Meteorologist Ross Murney on WNZF.
3: Understand the council's decision, but the risk in purchasing this much land for such a high price point was too much for me to vote yes on. We literally don't have a way to pay for this, and it's a lot of money.
4: Good morning, Flagler County. I'm Peter Killeen. You're listening to Flagler's Morning News. Palm Coast is moving forward with a $17 million land deal aimed at ending a lawsuit over development rights in Town Center. Erica Fox reports.
5: That was Palm Coast Vice Mayor Teresa Pontieri, who cast the loan no vote. The lawsuit was filed last year by Palm Coast Holdings and Florida Landmark Communities over disputed water and sewer development rights tied to Town Center. The city had unsuccessfully tried to get the case dismissed and was moving toward trial. Pontieri also says the city doesn't have a clear way to pay for the deal.
3: We don't have an appraisal of these lands. We truly don't know what they're worth. And the city has been trying really hard to sell a lot of the city-owned commercial property that it already has in its inventory, and we haven't been super successful with that so far. So my other concern is that we're now adding additional lands to our inventory when we still have lands that we've been trying to sell and haven't been able to.
5: But the $17 million isn't just a settlement payment. Palm Coast would acquire 259 acres and end the lawsuit. Councilmember David Sullivan says going to court carries its own risk, and even if the city wins, it doesn't get the land.
6: We could lose more money than the $17 million. And even if we win the case, what do we end up with? We don't own the land. And if we don't win the court case, the city will owe even more money than it would cost to buy this land. I don't think going forward with the litigation and into court on this is the way to go at this point.
5: The council approved the settlement 4-1. The purchase also comes with an outstanding $1.9 million bond. Once the sale closes, Palm Coast would own the property and the lawsuit would be dismissed. From the WNZF Newsroom, I'm Erica Fox.
4: 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Liz Ryan explains why.
7: A judge has officially signed the order striking down 3 of Palm Coast's 2025 impact fee ordinances, clearing the way for developers to seek refunds of fees they already paid. The Flagler Home Builders Association sent out a letter to builders. Executive Officer Anna Maria Long.
8: Just letting our builders know that the order has been signed by the judge, and it would probably be easiest for them to go ahead and request those funds. Doing the math themselves would also be helpful, and having the permit numbers. And those are only related to permits that were applied for and issued between October 1, 2025 and now.
7: The city disagrees with the ruling and is reviewing its legal options, including a possible appeal. In other news,
9: I would absolutely love to thank all of my supporters and volunteers throughout this entire campaign. I absolutely could not have done this without them, and this is certainly a team sport.
7: We spoke to Rob Wood, who was elected Tuesday to the District 2 seat on the school board, beating incumbent Will Furry. He describes his priorities.
9: Part of learning and understanding the role is getting great feedback from faculty and staff, and currently our workshop schedules and other meetings are in the middle of the workday where our faculty and our staff just aren't able to come express themselves during public comment to the school board. So I think first we need to look at our schedules and we create an environment that welcomes feedback to help them to be

0: I'm part of that process.
1: Number two, I want us to become proactive around Amendment 3 and maybe the changes to the homestead exemption. We may not be affected in the school budget, but if the city and the county are affected, we will have a shortfall when it comes to funding our school resource deputies, and I think we need to get ahead of that.
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3: 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The city of Palm Coast is reminding residents where to turn for help for your pets and other animals off hours. Brittany Kershaw, spokesperson for the city.
4: Our animal control office is staffed Monday through Saturday, 8 to 5. 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
3: Kershaw says if it's something related to wildlife,
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3: 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And now you're up to date on Flagler's Morning News. I'm Peter Killeen.
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6: The big day is finally here. The 18th Potato Bowl kicks off tonight at Sal Campanella Stadium. Year two of the Patrick Turner era begins for the Bulldogs. Running back Ahiman Ejede returned last year after missing an entire season. He's grateful for his teammates.
7: I just want to first thank God for these group of guys. It was definitely tough, that sophomore setback. You know, a year at high school sometimes gets looked over a lot. But having these guys around me to motivate me, to push me, and they're like, you have the ability to run this ball, to lead this team, and I'm just thankful for them.
6: While He-Man holds down the Bulldog offense, the defense returned six starters and standout transfer Brian Beal, who had 9.5 sacks for Vieira last season. Coach Turner is counting on his stoppers.
8: And that's kind of what we expect, and we've told them that our strength of our team is going to be our defense, and they've got to own that.
6: Pirate coach Matt Forrest says his red zone offense will need to be better against the Bulldogs.
9: You know, FPC is similar. They're a very physical defense. They play really well. You know, it's a rival game. They're going to be juiced up for it. So when we get opportunities to score points, we're going to have to make it count.
6: Wiley Connor is part of the trio of running backs that will match FPC's physicality. He needs 641 yards to become the Pirates' all-time leading rusher. He has no intention of stopping there.
10: My goal is definitely to work with the whole team, and personal goals is that I need another 1,000 yards.
6: Every Potato Bowl has aired on WNZF, and tonight the tradition continues. 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We go live on 94.9 FM and WNZF.com at 6:50. 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Senior Grace Taylor has returned after a year away from the game. Winning match one mattered.
11: I would say it's pretty important, not only for me, but for like all the girls, like because this is a relatively new team, because I took last year off, and for all of us to come out and compete like we did, I think everybody should be really proud of themselves.
6: Grace says that despite their youth, the team doesn't feel pressured to perform.
11: Everybody just wants to play, so it's not you have to be the best or you have to do this. It's just kind of we get to be out here and we get to play.
6: Alexis Hanna, who graduated in 2024, returns as an assistant coach while she completes her degree at FIU. Coach Lindsay Stewart appreciates the leadership from both Taylor and Hanna.
12: Having Alexis here, she knows defense, right? She was one of the best liberos I've ever coached, and so for her to have extra eyes on the defense and then to have Grace Taylor back, it really has taken up everything a notch this year.
6: The Bulldogs improved to 2-0 with a 3-1 win over St. Joseph at Flagler College last night. Matanzas Volleyball is 1-1. After beating Mainland 3-0 earlier this week, they fell 3-0 to the alma mater St. Augustine last night. FPC soccer junior Emma Scott announced her commitment to Georgia Southern. Their season begins November 3rd against the alma mater. WNZF is your home for local sports. With updates Mondays and Fridays from the Sports Desk, I'm Mike Licio.
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14: A 41-year-old carjacking suspect jailed in Volusia County after a 137-mile-per-hour chase on I-95.
15: You're gonna f***ing show you!
0: Flock cameras tracked this guy all the way down 95. Flock cameras enabled us to know what direction he was going until police can get visual on him again.
14: Volusia County Sheriff Mike Chitwood says his deputies, along with New Smyrna Beach Police and the Florida Highway Patrol, caught Scott Taylor after he crashed on State Road 84. More charges are pending. A Hernando County jury finds Jeffrey Crum guilty in the kidnapping and murder of a 12-year-old girl. Jennifer Odom was found dead in 1993 after disappearing on a walk home from her school bus stop in Pasco County. Crum, already serving a prison sentence for raping a 17-year-old girl the year before Odom was murdered. Sentencing for Crum begins on Monday, and prosecutors are seeking the death penalty. A major polling tracker cutting ties with a pollster after discovering evidence the firm allegedly falsified data in the Florida primary election.
15: The survey in question from the Public Sentiment Institute was on the candidates in Florida's gubernatorial Republican primary race. This after another shocking announcement from the fake polling center Median Strategies, which admitted to spreading false data as a social experiment. 50+1 announced it was permanently banning data from the firm, which appeared to boost poll numbers of the candidate that paid for the poll. I'm Tammy Trujillo.
14: Citrus County Sheriff David Vincent says he was forced to fire Deputy Troy Taylor after a spicy encounter with a Target customer service agent.
16: Upon arriving at the jail, his employment was terminated from the Citrus County Sheriff's Office. It is hard to properly convey my level of disappointment in Deputy Taylor.
14: The deputy was supposed to be looking for suspicious activity, but instead allegedly hit on the customer service agent. Taylor now faces a charge of misdemeanor battery.
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8: From ABC News, I'm Sherry Preston. More strong storms in more parts of the country. Earlier in the week, Illinois, Indiana, Ohio got socked with severe rain. Yesterday, it was the Atlantic coast's turn. ABC's Sophie Flay with a rundown.
27: On Long Island, a possible tornado damaged cabanas in Atlantic Beach, a massive waterspout seen off the coast. There was also flooding that trapped people in their cars. In Dover, Delaware, another suspected tornado caused extensive damage to hotels and knocked out power. A state of emergency has been declared.
8: Hundreds in Gary, Indiana are still waiting for lights and air conditioning to come back on more than a week after storms knocked out power.
28: There are still downed trees and power lines across Gary and Northwest Indiana. The utility company doesn't anticipate being able to fully restore power until Tuesday, a full 2 weeks since the storms hit.
8: ABC's Alex Perez in Gary. A charter aircraft carrying eight people crashing at a remote radar site in western Alaska Thursday. The military says all eight on board died. An American woman is accused of pledging allegiance to ISIS and planning an attack on the New York State Capitol building in Albany, New York. It's an unusual case, says ABC News contributor John Cohen.
29: Typically, these types of plots are conducted by men. 98% of mass shootings are conducted by male offenders, but there are examples.
8: The woman, who has not yet entered a plea, is also accused of buying materials for a bomb, including nails, batteries, and electrical tape. Still a lot of questions about the return of Harry and Meghan to the UK. ABC's James Longman is at Buckingham Palace.
30: One of the big things that Harry has long said is he wants the British government to cover his family's security, wants to have them pay for it. One of the big arguments that the British government has made is, well, we won't do that because you don't live here. So if maybe the calculation is if we live here, they'll pay for it.
8: After a record 9 months at sea, the USS Abraham Lincoln is headed home and should arrive back in the U.S. in 4 to 5 weeks. 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
32: 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Traffic looking pretty good, seeing a little bit of school congestion already developing on Belterre Parkway south of Matanzas Woods, which is pretty typical, of course. Also on I-95, the southbound side, there is a road ranger out helping a broken down vehicle right after you pass the Highway 1 interchange, but before North Old Kings Road. They're off to the right shoulder, though. All lanes should be open. I'm Jared Cirillo.
0: Good morning. Thinking about a whole house generator? Think Cunningham. Cunningham. CunninghamOil.com. Lots of sun today, maybe a pop-up shower or storm, 90 to 94. Evening showers, then clearing, mid-70s tonight. Partly sunny, 90 to 94 tomorrow. Partly cloudy tomorrow night. It'll be partly sunny with isolated showers or storms, 91 to 95 Sunday. I'm Precision Weather Meteorologist Russ Murley on WNZF.
6: I understand the council's decision, but the risk in purchasing this much land for such a high price point was too much for me to vote yes on. We literally don't have a way to pay for this, and it's a lot of money.
9: Good morning, Flagler County. I'm Peter Killeen. You're listening to Flagler's Morning News. Palm Coast is moving forward with a $17 million land deal aimed at ending a lawsuit over development rights in Town Center. Erica Fox reports.
10: That was Palm Coast Vice Mayor Teresa Pontieri, who cast the loan no vote. The lawsuit was filed last year by Palm Coast Holdings and Florida Landmark Communities over disputed water and sewer development rights tied to Town Center. The city had unsuccessfully tried to get the case dismissed and was moving toward trial. Pontieri also says the city doesn't have a clear way to pay for the deal.
6: We don't have an appraisal of these lands. We truly don't know what they're worth. And the city has been trying really hard to sell a lot of the city-owned commercial property that it already has in its inventory, and we haven't been super successful with that so far. So my other concern is that we're now adding additional lands to our inventory when we still have lands that we've been trying to sell and haven't been able to.
10: But the $17 million isn't just a settlement payment. Palm Coast would acquire 259 acres and end a lawsuit. Councilmember David Sullivan says going to court carries its own risk, and even if the city wins, it doesn't get the land.
11: We could lose more money than the $17 million. And even if we win the case, what do we end up with? We don't own the land. And if we don't win the court case, the city will owe even more money than it would cost to buy this land. I don't think going forward with litigation and into court on this is the way to go at this point.
10: The council approved the settlement 4-1. The purchase also comes with an outstanding $1.9 million bond. Once the sale closes, Palm Coast would own the property and the lawsuit would be dismissed. From the WNZF Newsroom, I'm Erica Fox.
9: 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Liz Ryan explains why.
12: A judge has officially signed the order striking down three of Palm Coast's 2025 impact fee ordinances, clearing the way for developers to seek refunds of fees they already paid. The Flagler Home Builders Association sent out a letter to builders. Executive Officer Anna Maria Long.
13: Just letting our builders know that the order has been signed by the judge, and it would probably be easiest for them to go ahead and request those funds. Doing the math themselves would also be helpful, and having the permit numbers. And those are only related to permits that were applied for and issued between October 1, 2025 and now.
12: The city disagrees with the ruling and is reviewing its legal options, including a possible appeal. In other news,
14: I would absolutely love to thank all of my supporters and volunteers throughout this entire campaign. I absolutely could not have done this without them, and this is certainly a team sport.
12: We spoke to Rob Wood, who was elected Tuesday to the District 2 seat on the school board, beating incumbent Will Furry. He describes his priorities.
14: Part of learning and understanding the role is getting great feedback from faculty and staff, and currently our workshop schedules and other meetings are in the middle of the workday where our faculty and our staff just aren't able to come express themselves during public comment to the school board. So I think first we need to look at our schedules and we create an environment that welcomes feedback to help them to become part of that process. Number two, I want us to become proactive around Amendment 3 and maybe the changes to the homestead exemption. We may not be affected in the school budget, but if the city and the county are affected, we will have a shortfall when it comes to funding our school resource deputies, and I think we need to get ahead of that.
12: From the WNZF Newsroom, I'm Liz Ryan.
9: 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The city of Palm Coast is reminding residents where to turn for help for your pets and other animals off hours. Brittany Kershaw, spokesperson for the city.
1: Our animal control office is staffed Monday through Saturday, 8 to 5. But if something happens after the fact, we recommend calling the Flagler County Sheriff's Office if it's an absolute emergency.
9: Kershaw says if it's something related to wildlife,
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9: 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And now you're up to date on Flagler's Morning News. I'm Peter Killeen.
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16: The big day is finally here. The 18th Potato Bowl kicks off tonight at Sal Campanella Stadium. Year 2 of the Patrick Turner era begins for the Bulldogs. Running back Ahime Najede returned last year after missing an entire season. He's grateful for his teammates.
17: I just want to first thank God for these group of guys. It was definitely tough, that sophomore setback. You know, a year of high school sometimes gets looked over a lot. But having these guys around me to motivate me, to push me, and they're like, you have the ability to run this ball, to lead this team, and I'm just thankful for them.
16: While He-Man holds down the Bulldog offense, the defense returns 6 starters and standout transfer Brian Beal, who had 9.5 sacks for Vieira last season. Coach Turner is counting on his stoppers.
18: And that's kind of what we expect, and we've told them that our strength of our team is going to be our defense, and they've got to own that.
16: Pirate coach Matt Forrest says his red zone offense will need to be better against the Bulldogs.
19: You know, FPC is similar. They're a very physical defense. They play really well. You know, it's a rival game. They're going to be juiced up for it. So when we get opportunities to score points, we're going to have to make it count.
16: Wiley Connor is part of the trio of running backs that will match FPC's physicality. He needs 641 yards to become the Pirates' all-time leading rusher. He has no intention of stopping there.
20: My goal is definitely to work with the whole team, and personal goals is that I need another 1,000 yards.
16: Every Potato Bowl has aired on WNZF, and tonight the tradition continues. Join me with our own John Phillips and Matanzas student reporter Riley Murdoch on the sideline. We go live on 94.9 FM and WNZF.com at 6:50. Going to the game? Listen along on the Flagler radio app. FPC Volleyball opened the season against Deltona Tuesday night, sweeping the Wolves 3-0. Senior Grace Taylor has returned after a year away from the game. Winning match one mattered.
21: I would say it's pretty important, not only for me, but for like all the girls, like because this is a relatively new team, because I took last year off, and for all of us to come out and compete like we did, I think everybody should be really proud of themselves.
16: Grace says that despite their youth, the team doesn't feel pressured to perform.
21: Everybody just wants to play, so it's not you have to be the best or you have to do this. It's just kind of we get to be out here and we get to play.
16: Alexis Hanna, who graduated in 2024, returns as an assistant coach while she completes her degree at FIU. Coach Lindsay Stewart appreciates the leadership from both Taylor and Hanna.
22: Having Alexis here, she knows defense, right? She was one of the best liberos I've ever coached, and so for her to have extra eyes on the defense and then to have Grace Taylor back, it really has taken up everything a notch this year.
16: The Bulldogs improved to 2-0 with a 3-1 win over St. Joseph at Flagler College last night. Matanzas Volleyball is 1-1. After beating Mainland 3-0 earlier this week, they fell 3-0 to the alma mater St. Augustine last night. FBC soccer junior Emma Scott announced her commitment to Georgia Southern. Their season begins November 3rd against the alma mater. WNZF is your home for local sports. With updates Mondays and Fridays from the Sports Desk, I'm Mike Leccio.
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24: A 41-year-old carjacking suspect jailed in Volusia County after a 137-mile-per-hour chase on I-95.
25: Flock cameras tracked this guy all the way down 95. Flock cameras enabled us to know what direction he was going until police can get visual on him again.
24: Volusia County Sheriff Mike Chitwood says his deputies, along with New Smyrna Beach Police and the Florida Highway Patrol, caught Scott Taylor after he crashed on State Road 84. More charges are pending. A Hernando County jury finds Jeffrey Crum guilty in the kidnapping and murder of a 12-year-old girl. Jennifer Odom was found dead in 1993 after disappearing on a walk home from her school bus stop in Pasco County. County. Crum already serving a prison sentence for raping a 17-year-old girl the year before Odom was murdered. Sentencing for Crum begins on Monday, and prosecutors are seeking the death penalty. A major polling tracker cutting ties with a pollster after discovering evidence the firm allegedly falsified data in the Florida primary election.
2: The survey in question from the Public Sentiment Institute was on the candidates in Florida's gubernatorial Republican primary race. This after another shocking announcement from the fake polling center Median Strategies, which admitted to spreading false data as a social experiment. 50 Plus One announced it was permanently banning data from the firm, which appeared to boost poll numbers of the candidate that paid for the poll. I'm Tammy Trujillo.
24: Citrus County Sheriff David Vincent says he was forced to fire Deputy Troy Taylor after a spicy encounter with a Target customer service agent.
3: Upon arriving at the jail, his employment was terminated from the Citrus County Sheriff's Office. It is hard to properly convey my level of disappointment in Deputy Taylor.
24: The deputy was supposed to be looking for suspicious activity, but instead allegedly hit on the customer service agent. Taylor now faces a charge of misdemeanor battery.
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32: 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Luke Bryant was through here. Joe Gibbs.
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9: Good morning. This is Ed Pruitt of Edward Jones bringing you the Daily Financial Market Report. U.S. equity markets ended lower yesterday as bond yields reversed some of Wednesday's decline, with the 10-year Treasury yield rising to 4.7%. Consumer staples and consumer discretionary stocks led markets lower, while energy outperformed on higher oil prices. The weakness in consumer-oriented sectors combined with the rebound in yields suggests investors remain sensitive to the outlook for household spending and interest rates. Walmart, widely viewed as a bellwether for consumer spending, reported solid second quarter results with earnings and revenue exceeding forecasts. However, the company's outlook was softer than expected, weighing on its shares, which were down about 9% on the day. The Dow Jones Industrial Average finished down 704 points to close at 52,759. The S&P 500 was down 67 at 7,641, and the Nasdaq finished down 264 points to close at 26,067. In commodity markets, the spot price of gold was up $39.40 to $4,584 an ounce, and the price of crude oil finished up $2.15 to $86 a barrel. This is Ed Pruitt of Edward Jones, member SIPC, serving individual investors with personalized attention and long-term financial advice at 107 Flagler Plaza Drive in Palm Coast. Our phone number here is 439-0047. 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
1: From ABC News, I'm Sherry Preston. The latest part of the country dealing with weather chaos, the Northeast, as a series of storms swept through the region, bringing damaging winds and heavy rain along the I-95 corridor. One person suffered minor injuries. ABC's Morgan Norwood.
2: Powerful, fast-moving storms slamming the Northeast. From D.C. to Philly to New York. On Long Island, a waterspout coming ashore.
3: It's a tornado.
2: Hitting two beach clubs, damaging or destroying dozens of cabanas. Massive planks of wood piercing structures and littering the beach. Firefighters digging through the torn apart structures, making sure no one was trapped.
1: The National Weather Service working to verify several tornadoes that sprung up overnight. An arrest in New York, a 35-year-old woman now in custody, accused of plotting with ISIS to blow up the Capitol building in Albany.
4: Authorities charging Jessica Bowie with providing material support to ISIS and claiming that she asked a confidential informant how to make a bomb that she planned to detonate while state lawmakers were in session. The FBI sent confidential informants posing as Islamic radicals to communicate with Bowie, who was 35 after she allegedly posted concerning comments online and allegedly swore her allegiance to the leader of ISIS.
1: ABC Chief Law and Justice Correspondent Pierre Thomas. In Philadelphia, police have a suspect in the case of a man chasing after women near City Hall while wearing a scary clown mask. However, that person is not in custody. After a record 9 months at sea, the USS Abraham Lincoln now headed home.
5: They were only supposed to be out on that aircraft carrier for about 6 to 7 months, but that mission was extended the longer this war with Iran has continued to drag on. And of course, all of it comes amid new reporting about the worsening conditions on board that aircraft carrier.
1: ABC's Rachel Scott. President Trump travels to South Carolina today to stump for Lindsey Graham's sister as she tries to win the GOP primary for her brother's Senate seat. You're listening to ABC News.
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1: These days, Americans are making fewer trips to the liquor store.
11: Not since Gallup began asking whether we drank have so many of us said no. 54% of U.S. adults say they do consume alcohol, mirroring last year's figure, which was the lowest since 1939. Despite the finding that an occasional glass of red wine, for example, might actually be good for you, 51% of respondents to the Gallup survey believe that even moderate drinking is unhealthy. Jim Ryan, ABC News.
1: The United States has now deported nearly 2,300 Mexicans to Guatemala and sent dozens more to Honduras. Until the Trump administration, most Mexicans deported from the U.S. were sent back to Mexico. The first flights taking Haitians who no longer qualify for temporary protected status in the U.S., also back in Haiti, they have now landed. A hearing on a new trial granted for a Texas teen convicted of murder.
12: The Texas teenager Carmelo Anthony appeared in court Thursday, this time before a new judge as he pushes for a new trial. A jury rejected his claims of self-defense in June and sentenced him to 35 years in prison for killing Austin Metcalf during a confrontation at a high school track meet. Wednesday, the former judge was removed from the case after Anthony's legal team argued he'd enforced overly strict courtroom rules and gave an interview after the trial was over. Dave Packer, ABC News.
1: Prosecutors called the deadly stabbing plain and simple murder. Defense argued Anthony acted in self-defense when he stabbed Metcalf last year. Sherry Preston, ABC News.
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14: 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Be careful if you're headed north from the Palm Coast area out of Flagler into St. Johns County. Highway 1 near State Road 206, there is the report of an accident there in the intersections just east of Menendez High School. But it looks like they're off to the right shoulder. I'm not seeing any major disruptions, although there is still some emergency activity in that area. I'm Jared Cirillo.
15: 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Sunshine, partly sunny at times. Isolated late-day showers or thunderstorms, 90 to 94 this afternoon. Clearing tonight, mid-70s. Partly sunny, 90 to 94 tomorrow. And partly sunny Sunday, isolated showers or thunderstorms, 91 to 95. I'm Precision Weather Meteorologist Ross Murley on WNZF.
16: I understand the council's decision, but the risk in purchasing this much land for such a high price point was too much for me to vote yes on. We literally don't have a way to pay for this, and it's a lot of money.
17: Good morning, Flagler County. I'm Peter Killeen. 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Palm Coast is moving forward with a $17 million land deal aimed at ending a lawsuit over development rights in Town Center. Erica Fox reports.
18: That was Palm Coast Vice Mayor Teresa Pontieri, who cast the loan no vote. The lawsuit was filed last year by Palm Coast Holdings and Florida Landmark Communities over disputed water and sewer development rights tied to Town Center. The city had unsuccessfully tried to get the case dismissed and was moving toward trial. Pontieri also says the city doesn't have a clear way to pay for the deal.
16: We don't have an appraisal of these lands. We truly don't know what they're worth. And the city has been trying really hard to sell a lot of the city-owned commercial property that it already has in its inventory, and we haven't been super successful with that so far. So my other concern is that we're now adding additional lands to our inventory when we still have lands that we've been trying to sell and haven't been able to.
18: But the $17 million isn't just a settlement payment. Palm Coast would acquire 259 acres and end a lawsuit. Councilmember David Sullivan says going to court carries its own risk, and even if the city wins, it doesn't get the land.
19: We could lose more money than the $17 million. And even if we win the case, what do we end up with? We don't own the land. And if we don't win the court case, the city will owe even more money than it would cost to buy this land. I don't think going forward with litigation and into court on this is the way to go at this point.
18: The council approved the settlement 4-1. The purchase also comes with an outstanding $1.9 million bond. Once the sale closes, Palm Coast would own the property and the lawsuit would be dismissed. From the WNZF Newsroom, I'm Erica Fox.
17: The Home Builders Association is asking builders to get their paperwork together. Liz Ryan explains why.
20: A judge has officially signed the order striking down three of Palm Coast's 2025 impact fee ordinances, clearing the way for developers to seek refunds of fees they already paid. The Flagler Home Builders Association sent out a letter to builders. Executive Officer Anna Maria Long.
21: Just letting our builders know that the order has been signed by the judge, and it would probably be easiest for them to go ahead and request those funds. Doing the math themselves would also be helpful, and having the permit numbers. And those are only related to permits that were applied for and issued between October 1, 2025 and now.
20: The city disagrees with the ruling and is reviewing its legal options, including a possible appeal. In other news,
22: I would absolutely love to thank all of my supporters and volunteers throughout this entire campaign. I absolutely could not have done this without them, and this is certainly a team sport.
20: We spoke to Rob Wood, who was elected Tuesday to the District 2 seat on the school board, beating incumbent Will Furry. He describes his priorities.
22: Part of learning and understanding the role is getting great feedback from faculty and staff. And currently our workshop schedules and other meetings are in the middle of the workday where our faculty and our staff just aren't able to come express themselves during public comment to the school board. So I think first we need to look at our schedules and we create an environment that welcomes feedback to help them to become part of that process. Number two, I want us to become proactive around Amendment 3 and maybe the changes to the homestead exemption. We may not be affected in the school budget, but if the city and the county are affected, we will have a shortfall when it comes to funding our school resource deputies, and I think we need to get ahead of that.
20: From the WNZF Newsroom, I'm Liz Ryan.
17: 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The city of Palm Coast is reminding residents where to turn for help for your pets and other animals off hours. Brittany Kershaw, spokesperson for the city.
0: Our animal control office is staffed Monday through Saturday, 8 to 5. But if something happens after the fact, we recommend calling the Flagler County Sheriff's Office if it's an absolute emergency.
17: Kershaw says if it's something related to wildlife,
0: then we would ask that you call Florida Fish and Wildlife Conservation Commission.
17: Some other options for help.
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17: 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And now you're up to date on Flagler's Morning News. I'm Peter Killeen.
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4: The big day is finally here. The 18th Potato Bowl kicks off tonight at Sal Campanella Stadium. Year two of the Patrick Turner era begins for the Bulldogs. Running back Ahime Najede returned last year after missing an entire season. He's grateful for his teammates.
23: I just want to first thank God for these group of guys. It was definitely tough, that sophomore setback. You know, a year at high school sometimes gets looked over a lot. But having these guys around me to motivate me, to push me, and they're like, you have the ability to run this ball, to lead this team, and I'm just thankful for them.
4: While He-Man holds down the Bulldog offense, the defense returned six starters and standout transfer Brian Beal, who had 9.5 sacks for Vieira last season. Coach Turner is counting on his stoppers.
24: And that's kind of what we expect, and we've told them that our strength of our team is going to be our defense, and they've got to own that.
4: Pirate coach Matt Forrest says his red zone offense will need to be better against the Bulldogs.
25: You know, FPC is similar. They're a very physical defense. They play really well. You know, it's a rival game. They're going to be juiced up for it. So when we get opportunities to score points, we're going to have to make it count.
4: Wiley Connor is part of the trio of running backs that will match FPC's physicality. He needs 641 yards to become the Pirates' all-time leading rusher. He has no intention of stopping there.
26: My goal is definitely to work with the whole team, and personal goals is that I need another 1,000 yards.
4: Every Potato Bowl has aired on WNZF, and tonight the tradition continues. 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We go live on 94.9 FM and WNZF.com at 6:50. Going to the game? 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Senior Grace Taylor has returned after a year away from the game. Winning match one mattered.
27: I would say it's pretty important, not only for me, but for like all the girls, like because this is a relatively new team, because I took last year off, and for all of us to come out and compete like we did, I think everybody should be really proud of themselves.
4: Grace says that despite their youth, the team doesn't feel pressured to perform.
27: Everybody just wants to play, so it's not you have to be the best or you have to do this. It's just kind of we get to be out here and we get to play.
4: Alexis Hanna, who graduated in 2024, returns as an assistant coach while she completes her degree at FIU. Coach Lindsay Stewart appreciates the leadership from both Taylor and Hanna.
28: Having Alexis here, she knows defense, right? She was one of the best liberos I've ever coached, and so for her to have extra eyes on the defense and then to have Grace Taylor back, it really has taken up everything a notch this year.
4: The Bulldogs improved to 2-0 with a 3-1 win over St. Joseph at Flagler College last night. Matanzas Volleyball is 1-1. After beating Mainland 3-0 earlier this week, they fell 3-0 to the alma mater St. Augustine last night. FBC soccer junior Emma Scott announced her commitment to Georgia Southern. Their season begins November 3rd against the alma mater. WNZF is your home for local sports. With updates Mondays and Fridays from the Sports Desk, I'm Mike Leccio.
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30: Nearly 400 people are left without a home after a massive apartment fire in Wesley Chapel, north of Tampa. It happened at the Cobalt Homes, where resident Cynthia Robles was forced to evacuate.
31: At one point, it was just like flames and just like a tiny blue flash through the whole apartment. Soon after that, I could smell smoke. Fire, but I didn't hear any alarms inside.
30: 90 units were damaged in the flames. Fire rescue suspects that it started with a lightning strike. Two people are hurt after a two-alarm fire in Miami-Dade County. It happened in West Little River at the Lakeshore Presidential Apartments. One of those hurt was a firefighter who suffered minor injuries. The Citrus County Sheriff has now fired and jailed one of his own. Troy Taylor is now a former deputy after an incident last Friday at a Target store in Lecanto.
1: Upon arriving at the jail, his employment was terminated from the Citrus County Sheriff's Office. It is hard to properly convey my level of disappointment in Deputy Taylor.
30: Sheriff David Vincent says Taylor was supposed to inform employees about suspicious activity in the area, but when Taylor approached a customer service counter, the sheriff says he started a spicy chat with a woman, grabbed her necklace, and pulled her toward him. He was arrested and faces charges of battery. Over a dozen horses are getting much-needed care after they were rescued in Lake County. Dreamcatcher Horse Rescue in Claremont recently took possession of 14 horses that were voluntarily surrendered after the owner became overwhelmed. Northeast Florida residents who fled the war in Ukraine may have to go back. Their temporary protected status is in danger of expiring in October. To Florida's News, I'm Chris Trackman.
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18: Sherry Preston. The latest part of the country dealing with weather chaos, the Northeast, as a series of storms swept through the region, bringing damaging winds and heavy rain along the I-95 corridor. One person suffered minor injuries. ABC's Morgan Norwood.
19: Powerful, fast-moving storms slamming the Northeast. From D.C. to Philly to New York. On Long Island, a waterspout coming ashore.
20: It's a tornado.
19: Hitting two beach clubs, damaging or destroying dozens of cabanas. Massive planks of wood piercing structures and littering the beach. Firefighters digging through the torn apart structures, making sure no one was trapped.
18: The National Weather Service working to verify several tornadoes that sprung up overnight. An arrest in New York, a 35-year-old woman now in custody, accused of plotting with ISIS to blow up the Capitol building in Albany.
21: Authorities charging Jessica Bowie with providing material support to ISIS and claiming that she asked a confidential informant how to make a bomb that she planned to detonate while state lawmakers were in session. The FBI sent confidential informants posing as Islamic radicals to communicate with Bowie, who was 35 after she allegedly posted concerning comments online and allegedly swore her allegiance to the leader of ISIS.
18: ABC Chief Law and Justice Correspondent Pierre Thomas. In Philadelphia, police have a suspect in the case of a man chasing after women near City Hall while wearing a scary clown mask. However, that person is not in custody. After a record 9 months at sea, the USS Abraham Lincoln now headed home.
22: They were only supposed to be out on that aircraft carrier for about 6 to 7 months, but that mission was extended the longer this war with Iran has continued to drag on. And of course, all of it comes amid new reporting about the worsening conditions on board that aircraft carrier.
18: ABC's Rachel Scott. President Trump travels to South Carolina today to stump for Lindsey Graham's sister as she tries to win the GOP primary for her brother's Senate seat. 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

0: but it looks like they're off to the right shoulder. I'm not seeing any major disruptions, although there is still some emergency activity in that area. I'm Jared Cirillo.
1: Good morning. 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Think Cunningham. 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Lots of sun today, maybe a pop-up shower or storm, 90 to 94. Evening showers, then clearing, mid-70s tonight. Partly sunny, 90 to 94 tomorrow. Partly cloudy tomorrow night. It'll be partly sunny with isolated showers or storms, 91 to 95 Sunday. I'm Precision Weather Meteorologist Russ Murley on WNZF.
2: Understand the council's decision, but the risk in purchasing this much land for such a high price point was too much for me to vote yes on. We literally don't have a way to pay for this, and it's a lot of money.
3: Good morning, Flagler County. I'm Peter Killeen. You're listening to Flagler's Morning News. Palm Coast is moving forward with a $17 million land deal aimed at ending a lawsuit over development rights in Town Center. Erica Fox reports.
4: That was Palm Coast Vice Mayor Teresa Pontieri, who cast the lone no vote. The lawsuit was filed last year by Palm Coast Holdings and Florida Landmark Communities over disputed water and sewer development rights tied to Town Center. The city had unsuccessfully tried to get the case dismissed and was moving toward trial. Pontieri also says the city doesn't have a clear way to pay for the deal.
2: We don't have an appraisal of these lands. We truly don't know what they're worth. And the city has been trying really hard to sell a lot of the city-owned commercial property that it already has in its inventory, and we haven't been super successful with that so far. So my other concern is that we're now adding additional lands to our inventory when we still have lands that we've been trying to sell and haven't been able to.
4: But the $17 million isn't just a settlement payment. Palm Coast would acquire 259 acres and end the lawsuit. Councilmember David Sullivan says going to court carries its own risk, and even if the city wins, it doesn't get the land.
5: We could lose more money than the $17 million. And even if we win the case, what do we end up with? We don't own the land. And if we don't win the court case, the city will owe even more money than it would cost to buy this land. I don't think going forward with litigation and into court on this is the way to go at this point.
4: The council approved the settlement 4-1. The purchase also comes with an outstanding $1.9 million bond. Once the sale closes, Palm Coast would own the property and the lawsuit would be dismissed. From the WNZF Newsroom, I'm Erica Fox.
3: 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Liz Ryan explains why.
6: A judge has officially signed the order striking down three of Palm Coast's 2025 impact fee ordinances, clearing the way for developers to seek refunds of fees they already paid. The Flagler Home Builders Association sent out a letter to builders. Executive Officer Anna Maria Long.
7: Just letting our builders know that the order has been signed by the judge, and it would probably be easiest for them to go ahead and request those funds. Doing the math themselves would also be helpful, and having the permit numbers. And those are only related to permits that were applied for and issued between October 1, 2025 and now.
6: The city disagrees with the ruling and is reviewing its legal options, including a possible appeal. In other news,
8: I would absolutely love to thank all of my supporters and volunteers throughout this entire campaign. I absolutely could not have done this without them, and this is certainly a team sport.
6: We spoke to Rob Wood, who was elected Tuesday to the District 2 seat on the school board, beating incumbent Will Furry. He describes his priorities.
8: Part of learning and understanding the role is getting great feedback from faculty and staff, and currently our workshop schedules and other meetings are in the middle of the workday where our faculty and our staff just aren't able to come express themselves during public comment to the school board. So I think first we need to look at our schedules and we create an environment that welcomes feedback to help them to become part of that process. Number two, I want us to become proactive around Amendment 3 and maybe the changes to the homestead exemption. We may not be affected in the school budget, but if the city and the county are affected, we will have a shortfall when it comes to funding our school resource deputies, and I think we need to get ahead of that.
6: From the WNZF Newsroom, I'm Liz Ryan.
3: 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The city of Palm Coast is reminding residents where to turn for help for your pets and other animals off hours. Brittany Kershaw, spokesperson for the city.
9: Our animal control office is staffed Monday through Saturday, 8 to 5. But if something happens after the fact, we recommend calling the Flagler County Sheriff's Office if it's an absolute emergency.
3: Kershaw says if it's something related to wildlife,
9: then we would ask that you

0: Florida Fish and Wildlife Conservation Commission.
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1: 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And now you're up to date on Flagler's Morning News. I'm Peter Killeen.
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3: The big day is finally here. The 18th Potato Bowl kicks off tonight at Sal Campanella Stadium. Year 2 of the Patrick Turner era begins for the Bulldogs. Running back Ahime Najede returned last year after missing an entire season. He's grateful for his teammates.
4: I just want to first thank God for these group of guys. It was definitely tough, that sophomore setback. You know, a year at high school sometimes gets looked over a lot. But having these guys around me to motivate me, to push me, and it was like, you have the ability to run this ball, to lead this team, and I'm just thankful for them.
3: While He-Man holds down the Bulldog offense, the defense returned 6 starters and standout transfer Brian Beal, who had 9.5 sacks for Vieira last season. Coach Turner is counting on his stoppers.
5: And that's kind of what we expect, and we've told them that our strength of our team is going to be our defense, and they've got to own that.
3: Pirate coach Matt Forrest says his red zone offense will need to be better against the Bulldogs.
6: You know, FPC is similar. They're a very physical defense. They play really well. You know, it's a rival game. They're going to be juiced up for it. So when we get opportunities to score points, we're going to have to make it count.
3: Wiley Connor is part of the trio of running backs that will match FPC's physicality. He needs 641 yards to become the Pirates' all-time leading rusher. He has no intention of stopping there.
7: My goal is definitely to work with the whole team, and personal goals is that I need another 1,000 yards.
3: Every Potato Bowl has aired on WNZF, and tonight the tradition continues. 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Senior Grace Taylor has returned after a year away from the game. Winning match one mattered.
8: I would say it's pretty important, not only for me, but for like all the girls, like, because this is a relatively new team, because I took last year off, and for all of us to come out and compete like we did, I think everybody should be really proud of themselves.
3: Grace says that despite their youth, the team doesn't feel pressured to perform.
8: Everybody just wants to play, so it's not you have to be the best or you have to do this. It's just kind of we get to be out here and we get to play.
3: Alexis Hanna, who graduated in 2024, returns as an assistant coach while she completes her degree at FIU. Coach Lindsay Stewart appreciates the leadership from both Taylor and Hanna.
9: Having Alexis here, she knows defense, right? She was one of the best liberos I've ever coached, and so for her to have extra eyes on the defense and then to have Grace Taylor back, it really has taken up everything a notch this year.
3: The Bulldogs improved to 2-0 with a 3-1 win over St. Joseph at Flagler College last night. Matanzas Volleyball is 1-1. After beating Mainland 3-0 earlier this week, they fell 3-0 to the alma mater St. Augustine last night. FPC soccer junior Emma Scott announced her commitment to Georgia Southern. Their season begins November 3rd against the alma mater. WNZF is your home for local sports. With updates Mondays and Fridays from the Sports Desk, I'm Mike Leccio.
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11: Nearly 400 people are left without a home after a massive apartment fire in Wesley Chapel, north of Tampa. It happened at the Cobalt Homes, where resident Cynthia Robles was forced to evacuate.
12: At one point, it was just like flames and just like a tiny blue flash through the whole apartment. Soon after that, I could smell smoke. Fire, but I didn't hear any alarms inside.
11: 90 units were damaged in the flames. Fire rescue suspects that it started with a lightning strike. 2 people are hurt after a 2-alarm fire in Miami-Dade County. It happened in West Little River at the Lakeshore Presidential Apartments. One of those hurt was a firefighter who suffered minor injuries. The Citrus County Sheriff has now fired and jailed one of his own. Troy Taylor is now a former deputy after an incident last Friday at a Target store in Lecanto.
13: Upon arriving at the jail, his employment was terminated from the Citrus County Sheriff's Office. It is hard to properly convey my level of disappointment in Deputy Taylor.
11: Sheriff David Vincent says Taylor was supposed to inform employees about suspicious activity in the area, but when Taylor approached a customer service counter, the sheriff says he started a spicy chat with a woman, grabbed her necklace, and pulled her toward him. He was arrested and faces charges of battery. Over a dozen horses are getting much-needed care after they were rescued in Lake County. Dreamcatcher Horse Rescue in Claremont recently took possession of 14 horses that were voluntarily surrendered after the owner became overwhelmed. Northeast Florida residents who fled the war in Ukraine may have to go back. Their temporary protected status is in danger of expiring in October. The Florida's News. I'm Chris Trackman.
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3: Sherry Preston. The latest part of the country dealing with weather chaos, the Northeast, as a series of storms swept through the region, bringing damaging winds and heavy rain along the I-95 corridor. One person suffered minor injuries. ABC's Morgan Norwood.
4: Powerful, fast-moving storms slamming the Northeast. From D.C. to Philly to New York. On Long Island, a waterspout coming ashore.
5: It's a tornado.
4: Hitting two beach clubs, damaging or destroying dozens of cabanas. Massive planks of wood piercing structures and littering the beach. Firefighters digging through the torn apart structures, making sure no one was trapped.
3: The National Weather Service working to verify several tornadoes that sprung up overnight. An arrest in New York, a 35-year-old woman now in custody accused of plotting with ISIS to blow up the Capitol building in Albany.
6: Authorities charging Jessica Bowie with providing material support to ISIS and claiming that she asked a confidential informant how to make a bomb that she planned to detonate while state lawmakers were in session. The FBI sent confidential informants posing as Islamic radicals to communicate with Bowie, who was 35 after she allegedly posted concerning comments online and allegedly swore her allegiance to the leader of ISIS.
3: ABC Chief Law and Justice Correspondent Pierre Thomas. In Philadelphia, police have a suspect in the case of a man chasing after women near City Hall while wearing a scary clown mask. However, that person is not in custody. After a record 9 months at sea, the USS Abraham Lincoln now headed home.
7: They were only supposed to be out on that aircraft carrier for about 6 to 7 months, but that mission was extended the longer this war with Iran has continued to drag on. And of course, all of it comes amid new reporting about the worsening conditions on board that aircraft carrier.
3: ABC's Rachel Scott. President Trump travels to South Carolina today to stump for Lindsey Graham's sister as she tries to win the GOP primary for her brother's Senate seat. 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
33: 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Be careful if you're headed north from the Palm Coast area out of Flagler into St. Johns County. Highway 1 near State Road 206, there is the report of an accident there in the intersections just east of Menendez High School. But it looks like they're off to the right shoulder. I'm not seeing any major disruptions, although there is still some emergency activity in that area. I'm Jared Cirillo.
34: 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Yes, it's true. 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Sunshine, partly sunny at times. Isolated late day showers or thunderstorms, 90 to 94 this afternoon. Clearing tonight, mid-70s. Partly sunny, 90 to 94 tomorrow. And partly sunny Sunday, isolated showers or thunderstorms, 91 to 95. I'm Precision Weather Meteorologist Ross Murley on WNZF.
5: I understand the council's decision, but the risk in purchasing this much land for such a high price point was too much for me to vote yes on. We literally don't have a way to pay for this, and it's a lot of money.
11: Good morning, Flagler County. I'm Peter Killeen. You're listening to Flagler's Morning News. Palm Coast is moving forward with a $17 million land deal aimed at ending a lawsuit over development rights in Town Center. Erica Fox reports.
13: That was Palm Coast Vice Mayor Teresa Pontieri, who cast the loan no vote. The lawsuit was filed last year by Palm Coast Holdings and Florida Landmark Communities over disputed water and sewer development rights tied to Town Center. The city had unsuccessfully tried to get the case dismissed and was moving toward trial. Pontieri also says the city doesn't have a clear way to pay for the deal.
5: We don't have an appraisal of these lands. We truly don't know what they're worth. And the city has been trying really hard to sell a lot of the city-owned commercial property that it already has in its inventory, and we haven't been super successful with that so far. So my other concern is that we're now adding additional lands to our inventory when we still have lands that we've been trying to sell and haven't been able to.
13: But the $17 million isn't just a settlement payment. Palm Coast would acquire 259 acres and end the lawsuit. Councilmember David Sullivan says going to court carries its own risk, and even if the city wins, it doesn't get the land.
14: We could lose more money than the $17 million. And even if we win the case, what do we end up with? We don't own the land. And if we don't win the court case, the city will owe even more money than it would cost to buy this land. I don't think going forward with litigation and into court on this is the way to go at this point.
13: The council approved the settlement 4-1. The purchase also comes with an outstanding $1.9 million bond. Once the sale closes, Palm Coast would own the property and the lawsuit would be dismissed. From the WNZF Newsroom, I'm Erica Fox.
11: 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Liz Ryan explains why.
15: A judge has officially signed the order striking down three of Palm Coast's 2025 impact fee ordinances, clearing the way for developers to seek refunds of fees they already paid. The Flagler Home Builders Association sent out a letter to builders. Executive Officer Anna Maria Long.
16: Just letting our builders know that the order has been signed by the judge, and it would probably be easiest for them to go ahead and request those funds. Doing the math themselves would also be helpful, and having the permit numbers. And those are only related to permits that were applied for and issued between October 1, 2025 and now.
15: The city disagrees with the ruling and is reviewing its legal options, including a possible appeal. In other news,
17: I would absolutely love to thank all of my supporters and volunteers throughout this entire campaign. I absolutely could not have done this without them, and this is certainly a team sport.
15: We spoke to Rob Wood, who was elected Tuesday to the District 2 seat on the school board, beating incumbent Will Furry. He describes his priorities.
17: Part of learning and understanding the role is getting great feedback from faculty and staff. And currently our workshop schedules and other meetings are in the middle of the workday where our faculty and our staff just aren't able to come express themselves during public comment to the school board. So I think first we need to look at our schedules and we create an environment that welcomes feedback to help them to become part of that process. Number two, I want us to become proactive around Amendment 3 and maybe the changes to the homestead exemption. We may not be affected in the school budget, but if the city and the county are affected, we will have a shortfall when it comes to funding our school resource deputies, and I think we need to get ahead of that.
15: From the WNZF Newsroom, I'm Liz Ryan.
11: 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The city of Palm Coast is reminding residents where to turn for help for your pets and other animals off hours. Brittany Kershaw, spokesperson for the city.
18: Our animal control office is staffed Monday through Saturday, 8 to 5. But if something happens after the fact, we recommend calling the Flagler County Sheriff's Office if it's an absolute emergency.
11: Kershaw says if it's something related to wildlife,
18: then we would ask that you call Florida Fish and Wildlife Conservation Commission.
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0: control. And now you're up to date on Flagler's Morning News. I'm Peter Killeen.
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19: The big day is finally here. The 18th Potato Bowl kicks off tonight at Sal Campanella Stadium. Year two of the Patrick Turner era begins for the Bulldogs. Running back Ahime Najede returned last year after missing an entire season. He's grateful for his teammates.
20: I just want to first thank God for these group of guys. It was definitely tough, that sophomore setback. You know, a year at high school sometimes gets looked over a lot. But having these guys around me to motivate me, to push me, and they're like, you have the ability to run this ball, to lead this team, and I'm just thankful for them.
19: While He-Man holds down the Bulldog offense, the defense returns six starters and standout transfer Brian Beal, who had 9.5 sacks for Vieira last season. Coach Turner is counting on his stoppers.
21: And that's kind of what we expect, and we've told them that our strength of our team is going to be our defense, and they've got to own that.
19: Pirate coach Matt Forrest says his red zone offense will need to be better against the Bulldogs.
22: You know, FPC is similar. They're a very physical defense. They play really well. You know, it's a rival game. They're going to be juiced up for it. So when we get opportunities to score points, we're going to have to make it count.
19: Wiley Connor is part of the trio of running backs that will match FPC's physicality. He needs 641 yards to become the Pirates' all-time leading rusher. He has no intention of stopping there.
23: My goal is definitely to work as a whole team, and personal goals is that I need another 1,000 yards.
19: Every Potato Bowl has aired on WNZF, and tonight the tradition continues. 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Going to the game? 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Senior Grace Taylor has returned after a year away from the game. Winning match one mattered.
24: I would say it's pretty important, not only for me, but for like all the girls, like, because this is a relatively new team, because I took last year off, and for all of us to come out and compete like we did, I think everybody should be really proud of themselves.
19: Grace says that despite their youth, the team doesn't feel pressured to perform.
24: Everybody just wants to play, so it's not you have to be the best or you have to do this. It's just kind of we get to be out here and we get to play.
19: Alexis Hanna, who graduated in 2024, returns as an assistant coach while she completes her degree at FIU. Coach Lindsay Stewart appreciates the leadership from both Taylor and Hanna.
25: Having Alexis here, she knows defense, right? She was one of the best liberos I've ever coached, and so for her to have extra eyes on the defense and then to have Grace Taylor back, it really has taken up everything a notch this year.
19: The Bulldogs improved to 2-0 with a 3-1 win over St. Joseph at Flagler College last night. Matanzas Volleyball is 1-1. After beating Mainland 3-0 earlier this week, they fell 3-0 to the alma mater St. Augustine last night. FPC soccer junior Emma Scott announced her commitment to Georgia Southern. Their season begins November 3rd against the alma mater. WNZF is your home for local sports. With updates Mondays and Fridays from the Sports Desk, I'm Mike Leccio.
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1: Nearly 400 people are left without a home after a massive apartment fire in Wesley Chapel, north of Tampa. It happened at the Cobalt Homes, where resident Cynthia Robles was forced to evacuate.
27: At one point, it was just like flames and just like a tiny blue flash through the whole apartment. Soon after that, I could smell smoke. Fire, but I didn't hear any alarms inside.
1: 90 units were damaged in the flames. Fire rescue suspects that it started with a lightning strike. Two people are hurt after a two-alarm fire in Miami-Dade County. It happened in West Little River at the Lakeshore Presidential Apartments. One of those hurt was a firefighter who suffered minor injuries. The Citrus County Sheriff has now fired and jailed one of his own. Troy Taylor is now a former deputy after an incident last Friday at a Target store in Lecanto.
28: Upon arriving at the jail, his employment was terminated from the Citrus County Sheriff's Office. It is hard to properly convey my level of disappointment in Deputy Taylor.
1: Sheriff David Vincent says Taylor was supposed to inform employees about suspicious activity in the area, but when Taylor approached a customer service counter, the sheriff says he started a spicy chat with a woman, grabbed her necklace, and pulled her toward him. He was arrested and faces charges of battery. Over a dozen horses are getting much-needed care after they were rescued in Lake County. Dreamcatcher Horse Rescue in Claremont recently took possession of 14 horses that were voluntarily surrendered after the owner became overwhelmed. Northeast Florida residents who fled the war in Ukraine may have to go back. Their temporary protected status is in danger of expiring in October. The Florida's News. on Chris Trappin.
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32: 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Welcome. 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
33: Good morning. This is Ed Pruitt of Edward Jones bringing you the daily financial market report. U.S. equity markets ended lower yesterday as bond yields reversed some of Wednesday's decline, with the 10-year Treasury yield rising to 4.7%. Consumer staples and consumer discretionary stocks led markets lower, while energy outperformed on higher oil prices. The weakness in consumer-oriented sectors combined with the rebound in yields suggests investors remain sensitive to the outlook for household spending and interest rates. Walmart, widely viewed as a bellwether for consumer spending, reported solid second quarter results with earnings and revenue exceeding forecasts. However, the company's outlook was softer than expected, weighing on its shares, which were down about 9% on the day. The Dow Jones Industrial Average finished down 704 points to close at 52,759. The S&P 500 was down 67 at 7,641. And the NASDAQ finished down 264 points to close at 26,067. In commodity markets, the spot price of gold was up $39.40 to $4,584 an ounce, and the price of crude oil finished up $2.15 to $86 a barrel. This is Ed Pruitt of Edward Jones, member SIPC, serving individual investors with personalized attention and long-term financial advice at 107 Flagler Plaza Drive in Palm Coast. Our phone number here is 439-0047. 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
1: From ABC News, I'm Sherry Preston. It'll take about 5 weeks to get here, but the 5,000 sailors and Marines on board the most talked about ship in the Middle East will be back in the States soon. Here's ABC's Rachel Scott.
2: After a 9-month-long deployment, they are finally making their way back home. They were only supposed to be out on that aircraft carrier for about 6 to 7 months, but that mission was extended the longer this war with Iran has continued to drag on. And of course, all of it comes amid new reporting about the worsening conditions on board that aircraft carrier, with the military Times reporting they spoke to families of service members who said at least two people on board tried to jump overboard.
1: Talking about the USS Abraham Lincoln, President Trump continuing to threaten severe consequences for any country that tries to help Iran evade sanctions and help them economically. 35-year-old Jessica Bowie under arrest, accused of plotting with ISIS to attack the New York State Capitol building in Albany. ABC's Pierre Thomas says she was picked up in an FBI sting.
3: A federal complaint states that Bowie planned to escape to Syria, with the FBI claiming she discussed returning to the U.S. to attack again, allegedly saying to the informants, ideally it would be the White House with the president. On August 19th, she allegedly purchased a gun, ammunition, and was instructed how to load it by the FBI informants. Bowie was taken into custody on Wednesday, allegedly armed with that gun and a bomb that she did not know was fake.
1: Confirmed now, a tornado did touch down on New York's Long Island on Thursday. Nassau County Commissioner Bruce Blakeman.
4: Yesterday at approximately 7:11 p.m., we had a tornado touchdown here in Atlantic Beach at the Sun and Surf Beach Club. There was extensive damage.
1: Fortunately, though, he says there were no major injuries. In Philadelphia, they have identified the man who's been going around town scaring people while wearing a creepy mask. However, he is still not in custody. You're listening to ABC News.
5: 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And yes, I told you so.
1: Federal officials say there were no survivors after a chartered plane crashed in Alaska after having taken off from Anchorage. Here's ABC's Faith Abube.
6: A small plane went down in a remote area in the western part of the state yesterday afternoon, and we now know all 8 people on board were killed. The military says it was a civilian contracted aircraft and called it a devastating loss. The names of the passengers and 2 pilots have not yet been released.
1: The federal investigation into allegations of sexual misconduct against former California Congressman Eric Swalwell is moving forward. The FBI served the former Democrat a pair of search warrants last weekend, the first demanding his electronic devices as he was stopped at San Francisco International, and the second at his home in Washington, D.C.
7: This appears to all stem from the flurry of allegations we saw when he was running for governor in California. We've seen multiple women accuse him of misconduct, and we saw him suspend his campaign back in April, the day before the San Francisco Chronicle reported that an ex-staffer alleged that he sexually assaulted her twice when she was too intoxicated to consent. Lana Drews has alleged that Swalwell drugged and raped her at a political event they both attended back in 2018.
1: ABC's Peter Haralambos. Delta Airlines and Aeromexico can keep flying together. A federal appeals court has overturned the Trump administration order aimed at stopping their joint venture. I'm Sherry Preston, ABC News.
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12: We spoke to Rob Wood, who was elected Tuesday to the District 2 seat on the school board, beating incumbent Will Furry. He describes his priorities.
13: Part of learning and understanding the role is getting great feedback from faculty and staff, and currently our workshop schedules and other meetings are in the middle of the workday where our faculty and our staff just aren't able to come express themselves during public comment to the school board. So I think first we need to look at our schedules and we create an environment that welcomes feedback to help them to become part of that process. Number two, I want us to become proactive around Amendment 3 and maybe the changes to the homestead exemption. We may not be affected in the school budget, but if the city and the county are affected, we will have a shortfall when it comes to funding our school resource deputies, and I think we need to get ahead of that.
12: From the WNZF Newsroom, I'm Liz Ryan.
14: Good morning. Thinking about a whole house generator? Think Cunningham. 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Lots of sun today, maybe a pop-up shower or storm, 90 to 94. Evening showers, then clearing, mid-70s tonight. Partly sunny, 90 to 94 tomorrow. Partly cloudy tomorrow night. It'll be partly sunny with isolated showers or storms, 91 to 95 Sunday. I'm Precision Weather Meteorologist Russ Burley on WNZF.
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16: Well, good and happy Friday morning, Brian.
17: This is Pierre Tristan with your weekly reality check. No, not today.
16: Pierre,
17: okay.
16: Which I thought was kind of strange because today is all about opinions, your opinion. And so we want people to call in during Free For All Friday and give us your opinion, ask questions. We'll see if we can answer them or get somebody to answer them for you. We do have a few topics we want to focus on, but we also have a couple rules. So if you're going to call in, no name calling, correct?
17: I think that's a good rule.
16: All right. No cussing. This is a family
17: show.
16: I've heard
17: that you can't do that on the radio anyway. Do you have like a delay?
16: Yes.
17: For this show?
16: And that's what the next one.
17: You do have a delay?
16: That's what the next one is turn off your radio in the background because delay is going to mess you up.
17: Okay.
16: So turn off your radio in the background and each caller is going to have 60 seconds to ask their question or make their comment. Now, I've been told that's too short. I don't think it is. What do you think?
17: That might be too long to ask a question. But
16: never might be a
17: is this a 3-minute public comment from the city council?
16: Oh, that's way too long. Do you ever go to those or watch those?
17: I have been to very many of them, yes.
16: Good grief. They are way too long. So the topics we'd like to talk about today is basically Flagler County, City of Palm Coast, City of Flagler Beach, City of Bonnell, the State of Florida's property tax. I have a feeling we'll get a lot of phone calls on that one.
17: Mm-hmm.
16: E-bikes and scooters, should they be riding on the sidewalks, yes or no? What's your opinion?
17: Well, I mean, part of my whole, you know, thing is that I don't have any opinions. But, you know, e-bikes on sidewalks, it seems like if you're going at a reasonable pace, like if regular bikes are on a sidewalk, I don't really have a problem. I don't have the current laws like at the tip of my tongue to say what they are, but, I mean, reasonable. What my father-in-law says, you do all your thinking and then you ask, you know, does it pass the reasonable man test? Would a reasonable person agree with what you just came up with? And if you just see a e-bike zooming down and you think that if that was coming behind you, you would kind of like fear for your life and dive into the ditch.
16: Right.
17: I think that there's a problem there. So I think that's the type of thing they're trying to fix. But what about you?
16: I'm against them on the sidewalks. Scooters probably okay, depending on how fast that scooter's going. But there's been several times I've almost been hit or hit an e-bike because I don't really look at the sidewalk. I look out in the street. And I really think the law enforcement folks should be really enforcing those laws because they have to abide by the same laws as cars.
17: But theoretically, you could someone might be able to ride their bicycle faster than someone else might choose to go on their e-bike. So I don't know that I feel like the speed is really all that matters, whether you're being propelled by the E or not.
16: We do have our first phone call before we go.
17: That's
16: there.
17: That's amazing. I didn't think anyone was going to call the whole time.
16: Thanks a lot. two more topics. Flagler Beach, paid parking for non-residents. Mm. That's a huge one right now. Mm. And then also the HBA lawsuit. Should the city appeal or not? Our first phone call this morning, Eddie. Eddie, are you there?
18: I'm here.
16: Oh, Eddie, is this
17: Eddie Lang?
16: Eddie Lang, the Eddie,
17: Eddie
16: Lang.
17: Are you a plant? Eddie Lang. Are you a plant, Eddie?
18: No.
17: Did Kirk tell you to call?
18: I stepped out of a meeting to talk to you. Nope, I stepped out of a meeting to call.
17: All right, well, thank you.
18: Let's talk let's talk about the data landing station, the cable landing station. That's right. Not a data center, but everybody thinks it's a data center. Okay. Even the city of Palm Coast says the word data center when it's not a data center.
16: So I'm going to ask you this. By the way, you're forming this question. It sounds like you're for the data center.
18: I have no problem with data centers. I recently just saw this morning that like a county in Virginia, Loudoun County, gets $1.3 billion in tax revenue from data centers. Now, granted, and the executive that spoke on that, there are areas you shouldn't put a data center in. I agree. I don't want it next to my house. I don't want it next to the school. But maybe instead of putting moratoriums on things for a year and trying to figure it out, let's just kind of look at property that could be a data center.
16: So wouldn't you want it next to a school? I'm kind of confused by that one.
18: I mean, honestly, I don't want it next to a school because I don't want to hear the people complaining that it's next to the school. I don't know if there's no radiation because let's face it, social media has ruined politics because people put things out there and nobody wants to, everybody believes it. I can write anything on Facebook and say, hey, did you hear what Mayor Norris did? And everybody's going to go, oh, and they're going to take it. It's going to go nowhere. And it could be false. Mm-hmm. So social media has ruined politics.
16: Well, that's why I always refer to it as fake book.
18: That's right. Fake book makes sense.
17: So the tax revenue.
18: I am for, and the thing is for being in Flagler and being such a red county and a Trump county, and we have all these, you know, you want to call them MAGA people. Trump is all for data centers. So is that something that they're against Trump then?
16: I don't know. Now, I'm kind of confused why there's so much of a protest against data centers myself. I don't see how it's going to suck up our electricity and make our electricity bills go up. I don't see how it's going to suck up our water and make our water bills go up. Brian, do you have any insight there?
17: I'm not an expert in data centers. I know there is a lot of I'm more of a headline reader when it comes to data centers, honestly.
16: I think we all are headline readers.
17: I don't know, consuming. There's a lot of fear. I did read one article that talked about how much, there's sort of like some kind of an auction for, you know, that sets prices of energy at like, you know, national or regional level. And there is a lot of energy that's kind of needed for that.
16: But they pay their own electric bill. I'm not going to pay their electric bill. So there's only so much
17: power that the system is designed to create, and if that causes scarcity, you know, if data centers gobble up more power, and therefore it drives up the cost of power, and FPL says, hey, now we have to raise your rates. I think that's some of the thing that some people are afraid of. I mean, Eddie, would you think that if you had to pay a higher electric bill that you would say you would think twice about data centers, or how much is it worth it for you to have data centers, even if, you know, how much money would you be willing onto your power bill to allow data centers in town?
18: So, well, I mean,
17: which might be a false choice.
18: I know, and that's what I'm saying. Like, it's a hard question to, you know, if there was factual information right now, then you told me that maybe my opinion would be a little different, but it's just not factual because that's the thing about social media. People say, oh, you're not going to have any water. Now, and I know Palm Coast has its own water issues as it is, but we're not going to have any water. And that's what everybody, we don't need data. It's going to take all our water. But is that factual? Because from what I understand, they use closed loop. They fill it once and it's closed.
16: Well, they have like a ballast and they just reuse that water over and over again.
17: That's what this cable landing station has promised to do. But I don't know if that's what all data centers do. And I think that's kind of part of the point why there's like a, you know, so much agreement among elected officials to have a moratorium, because some of these questions, I don't know if anybody has real clear answers.
16: Well,
17: I mean,
16: city, moratorium,
17: Ormond Beach, Volusia County, everybody is doing, you know, a pause, like, let's wait and analyze this before.
16: Instead of doing a moratorium, they put rules on how you build it, and that they have to have that water ballast or that closed loop.
18: And add some other permitting fees or other, you know, other surcharges because they're using more power. I mean, there's ways to capitalize on it. Because here's the problem. In Palm Coast and in Flagler, we complain about money and infrastructure and this. But when certain businesses want to come in, we don't want that business. When this wants to come in, I feel like we turn people away. Now, we take in a lot of people, too. We take in a lot of business commercial, but I feel like we turn things away. We turn opportunity away. I mean, so I want to convert back to Amendment 3 as well. So Amendment 3, if you notice, the only people that are fear-mongering on Amendment 3 are city council people, county commissioners, sheriffs. I mean, but here, let's go back to when they raised the homestead exemption from 25 to 50,000. It was the end of the world then, too. But was it the end of the world? No, we just kept going.
17: This seems like
18: Rick Staley will not make us unsafe because, and I don't even think his budget will get cut, but Rick Staley will not make us unsafe. He will make sure Flagler is still the safest county to live in.
16: All right, Eddie, we have another call we're going to take, but thank you very much for calling. You can call back if you have anything
18: else. All right, guys.
16: All right, thanks,
17: Eddie.
18: All right, cool deal.
16: All right, phone lines are open, but we do have another call coming in right now. Call 386-206-9693. That's 386-206-9693. Our caller on the line is Noreen. Good morning, Noreen.
19: Good morning. Good morning.
16: What would you like to talk about?
19: Well, first of all, I want to say a shout out and thanks to Pierre for the wonderful job he did with all the interviews.
17: Very good.
19: And second, shout out to everybody who runs for the city council and is willing to serve. Okay.
16: They take a beating, don't they?
19: Yes. So, you know, I got to give them a little shout out.
16: All right, Noreen, thank you.
19: Now, data centers, there is something that I think people are missing that gentlemen before you, the huge now what I'm not talking about what we have now or coming now, that is not a data center, 100% correct. But when talking about the big data centers, they do use a huge amount of electricity. They are supposedly going to supply their own, but at this present point in time, they are all not doing that. So that is something that Palm Coast, of course, will be thinking about. And they also do use a lot of water, even though they do have a closed system. And the bigger ones, you have to be careful that they really do. But the electricity could be a very big problem. So anyhow.
16: So Brian's theory on why our personal electric bills will go up, you feel that's correct?
19: I know it's correct with the big data centers. Not with this one. This is very small kilowatts, but with the very big data centers. And that's why federal government has instituted that they have to come up with a way to supply their own electricity. They use a tremendous amount.
16: Oh, I bet they do.
19: Anyhow.
16: Well, one, I know for us, we have a lot of electronic equipment here. Brian knows how cold it gets in these studios.
17: It's always cold. I considered wearing my jacket in here. Again, I usually do.
16: We'll get you one of those professor sweaters to wear.
17: That would be good.
16: Our equipment here runs hot, so we keep our air down so that it won't overheat. So I understand that theory of using a lot of electricity. We do, too. We have transmitters that suck up a lot of electricity. We have all this equipment in here that sucks up a lot of electricity. But we pay our bill individually. We don't ask other people to pay it. So that's why I've always been confused about why they say our electric bills are going to go up because of this. Brian's theory makes a lot of sense.
17: What was my theory?
19: In some instances, it might. It's just a thought that's brought up that you can't say a definite yes or a definite no. That is a very big consideration.
16: So do you think the tax revenue that the city and the county would raise makes up for that?
19: You mean the penny tax or half penny
16: no,
19: tax?
16: No. I'm talking about the money that we would get tax-wise from this data center.
19: I don't know. I can't say an opinion on that because that would have to be put out on the table and mapped out. I don't know because I don't know exactly how much they're going to use. I don't know if they're going to bring in their own. You know what I mean? I could not give an intelligent opinion on that without knowing all the facts. I'd be jumping the gun.
16: Correct.
19: And the second thing that has to be highly considered is the humming sound that comes from the big data centers. You'd have to be very careful, well, in my opinion, be very careful where you would put one, because it could be very disturbing to homeowners. And I do know for a fact, people that live very close to them do have a constant humming coming even into their house a lot of times. So this is for the future. You know, it's just, I just had to say something about what that other gentleman said, that a lot more goes into that, you know, whether it's good, bad, or whatever for the community.
17: So
19: you know
17: what do you
19: mean?
17: What do you think about, I guess we can ask, and you can say, I decline to respond to this, which is fine, but do you consider yourself a Trump supporter?
19: I wouldn't say outright Trump supporter. No, I am an outright supporter of what I think is totally correct. Just because he says something, no, I do not follow.
17: Yeah, do you feel
19: I
17: like
19: have my own?
17: That was something else that Eddie Lang brought up just a few minutes ago, that it seems like there's a little discord, like Trump has been pro data center, but a lot of people are anti. Maybe it's a, because it, like, it sounds good on a national level, but when you look at
19: I can clear that up.
17: Okay.
19: Yes, on a national level, AI is not going away. It will be instituted. Where these buildings are going is another factor. Mm-hmm. Some communities don't mind them. Some communities are larger, can handle a lot more of them. Some of them might have more rural land they can put them on. So there's a lot that goes into that. But the AI itself, reality is it's not going away. So he is in heavy support of that. And yes, he is saying that, and he wants them built. However, I came across a bill, the Florida State Legislature, the Senate bill, 484 states, and this was a new bill and signed by DeSantis, and it states that only local governments have the authority right now to do anything about data centers, even saying no. You can look it up.
16: That's fantastic. Noreen, thank you very much for calling in. Appreciate it.
19: Oh, one other thing I just want to say real quick. I would like the city council to pay very strict attention to a new Senate bill, 1389. It has to do with affordable housing, and they really should become very familiar with that. It might have some effects on us. I'll leave them right now.
16: Well, Noreen, I have a comment for you, if I may. You need to have your own radio program. You're very intelligent.
17: Very good.
16: All right. Thank you very much for calling in.
19: You want to give it to me?
16: You're talking to the wrong guy about giving. I don't give anything to anybody.
17: I don't know if David Ayers would be happy with how this whole show ended up. Give away radio shows.
16: Oh, no. I don't give anything away. Everybody knows that.
19: I talked to David Ayers a while ago, and that's kind of funny. He was teasing me about that, too.
16: Hey, by the way, is David Ayers' birthday. You want to give him a shout-out?
17: Is that why he's not here?
16: Yeah.
19: Yeah, is he listening?
16: I guarantee
17: he
16: is.
17: He's got to be listening. I would expect him to be one of the next callers.
16: He's got his notepad out.
17: Come on, David.
16: Possible. He's got his notepad out at the top. It says possible lawsuits.
19: Oh, hi, David. This is Noreen. Remember me? I'll bet you do.
16: All right. Thanks a lot, Noreen.
19: Okay. So, thank you.
17: So here's another angle on the data centers. So I just Googled like how much power do data centers use, and of course, what I'm getting is an AI summary of many other articles, which means that this is using data centers to power this. And I think the same thing that I saw, some people were crying foul and hypocrisy on social media, where you have candidates or people who are opposed to data centers, opposed to AI, and then they're using AI to create a flyer for their own cause or their own campaign, which is using AI. So it's like, are we so opposed to data centers that we're willing to stop using the things that create the demand for data centers? I don't know that we're prepared to do that. I mean, even, Google search takes a lot of power,
16: It does.
17: So
16: if you like your toys, you need to be all for the data centers, I think. I'm for them. I think they're great. I think it's a visionary that we need to focus on and make sure it happens.
17: It does seem like a wave that you're not going to stop.

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3: 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Ryan McMillan co-hosting today. I'm Kirk Keller. David Ayers' birthday, so he's taking the day off.
4: How old is he?
3: You grant him the day off, or did I grant him the day off? 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
3: Today we're doing our first time ever Free For All call-in show. So if you have something you want to talk about, call 386-206-9693. That's 386-206-9693. We do have a couple rules. Please turn down your radio in the background so we don't get that feedback. No name calling, no cussing, and each person will have 60 seconds to ask their first questions, because so far we've had several people call with more than one question. Our topics: Flagler County, City of Palm Coast, City of Flagler Beach, City of Bunnell. We do want to bring up the property tax, because that's been a big one, that Amendment 3. E-bikes and scooters on sidewalks, yes or no? Flagler Beach, this one affects everybody. Paid parking for non-residents. And then the HBA lawsuits. Should the city of Palm Coast appeal that or not? We want to hear your opinions on that. You did some fact-checking. We had Eddie Lane call in a while ago, and he quoted a number of, I think, $1.3 billion in revenue from a data center.
4: As much as I wanted to prove, you know, Eddie Lane wrong, you know, sorry, Eddie, I don't know if you're still listening, but you were right. I looked up the New York Times article about it. At Loudoun County, Virginia, has 250 data centers.
3: Wow.
4: Think about that. 250 data centers, and with the tax revenue that they've gotten in the past 2 years, they have built a $102 million recreational center. By contrast, our rec center was, I don't know, somewhere between 10 and 20 million, I think. So we're talking like a 10 times or a 5 times more expensive rec center with multiple pools in it. And they also spent $22 million to create a park. They opened two new schools, and a third one's under construction. So they're doing amazing with their revenue. And where does that come from? A lot of it is because of all these data centers, 250 data centers. And again, Eddie Lang, this is backing it up. There's about $1.3 billion in tax revenue that's generated for that county just next year. 40% of the county's total tax revenue
3: comes from that.
4: Comes from data centers in Loudoun County, Virginia. That's pretty interesting.
3: Why would the city of Palm Coast be talking about or wanting a moratorium on those? Or

0: because they haven't educated themselves yet? They hadn't studied it yet?
1: Well, the article goes on to talk about what the drawbacks are, and, you know, I haven't gotten to all those yet in the article.
0: All right, fact check with Brian this morning.
1: But it is, I mean, there are trade-offs, right? Like, if you could, if you had to, if your power bill went up by a certain amount and your water bill went up by a certain amount, but your property taxes went down, or you had, you know, your community was benefited in other ways, like, there could be trade-offs. Again, I think the point of the data center moratoriums that are being, or moratoria, is that plural for moratorium?
0: I don't know.
1: But if the point of them is to, let's wait and analyze first, the risk of that is, well, now those data centers are just going to be built somewhere else, and it turns out that they're great. The bad news, that would be the risk of it. But Paul Renner also talked about this. I did an interview with him a couple weeks ago, and he was saying that, in his view, data centers that are being built now are sort of like the 8-track tape players of the music industry.
0: Right.
1: It's like, these are the 1.0 kind of data centers, and you know, eventually those are going to feel pretty outdated. Like, oh yeah, it's great that you have a data center, but it's one of the old ones that suck up all the power and all the water, and maybe it's better to kind of wait until the technology is refined. But again, meanwhile, what happens? Other countries, other states get on the forefront of it, the cutting edge, and they benefit in different ways. So you don't really know if it's like the wave that you're going to be really sad you missed, or the wave that other people got caught up in.
0: Well, I saw a lot of arguments on Facebook about this, and they said it's going to ugly up our community. Mm-hmm. But the pictures they were posting were not data centers. They were electric power grid systems, and they are ugly. I don't know if you've ever driven by one, but nobody wants to be around them, and they do hum. So I don't know if these data centers are going to hum. I don't think this cable collection center is going to hum that Noreen brought up. It could. I don't know. But the pictures that folks were posting, they were not a data center. The data centers I found online, they're very clean. They're square. They're not. They don't have a lot of flowers and shrubbery around them. So if that's what you call ugly, that's what you call ugly. But if it's generating that much revenue, and I think the one here in town, the guy that was on your show a few weeks ago, he said 30 employees.
1: Something like that.
0: So they're going to hire 30 new employees. I think that's great.
1: Yeah, it's not very many.
0: It's not.
1: But compared to what, you know, the need is and everything. But, yeah, they're not going to solve all the problems.
0: No. If you'd like to give your opinion or ask a question, or make a statement, 386-206-9693. That's 386-206-9693. Free for all Fridays, taken for the first time ever, call-ins. So, Brian, let's jump to property tax. If this passes, have you done your research on that yet?
1: I've done some. If it passes, that means that the homestead exemption from, you know, a lot of people probably have $50,000. So your house might be worth, say, $400,000, $300,000. You're not taxed on the whole amount, so you get some exemptions. It brings it down to say $250 or whatever. If this passes, then you would, another $150 would be taken off that taxable amount. So maybe you'd go down from $250 down to $100,000 is all you're paying on property taxes. And then if it, then the following year, it would go up to $250,000. So you would now have zero taxable property. You still have to pay it on school board, but most of your tax bill would be gone. And so that might save people $1,000, a couple $1,000, maybe more a year on their property taxes. So that would be the great news of it all. The bad news is that all that money that normally is collected by governments to do services would now be cut dramatically. And then we have to look at, do our local governments, should they radically transform what they can do? Should we take away whole departments? Should we reduce the service level of certain things because we'd rather keep our money than give it to the government? Or do we need to then find new ways for the government to raise money so that we can keep those services where we want them to be, by either different fees or you know, raising the taxes on the people that still do have to pay taxes, or other means that maybe we haven't even, you know, come up with yet. But so that's how I understand the situation.
0: If this does pass, I don't know if you saw the report where Palm Coast, Flagler County is going to lose the most amount of money from the state than any other city or county in the state of Florida.
1: Yeah.
0: I was shocked by that. Because we get more state funding than any other city or county in the state. So we would lose 47% of our funding from the state.
1: We're talking about state funding or just the property. Like a lot of the local tax revenue, a lot of the local government revenue is directly from residential property taxes.
0: Right.
1: And our ratio might be in the neighborhood of 90-10, 90% supported by residential taxes and 10% by commercial, industrial. And in most communities, the ratio is a lot more even. Ours is one of the worst in the state from what I've heard. Mm-hmm. I don't have the data in front of me. So that's where I think we would be one of the hardest hit. There are some places in South Florida that have a ton of more commercial and industrial where their ratio might be closer to 50-50. And some even nearby are more like 70-30. So ours is really skewed toward residential. And that's one reason that, elected officials for 20 years have been talking about this. How do we rearrange? How do we get more industrial, more commercial? So that way our local government is not funded only on the backs of residential property.
0: And that brings up a valid point because most of the arguments I see on Fakebook is make the business.
1: Sounds like you're on Fakebook a lot.
0: No, I just, no, I'm not. I actually,
1: you get sucked in.
0: I don't stay on very, very long. I look at it twice a day in the morning and at night. But anyway, their comments have been make the businesses do it, make the businesses pay for it. Well, do you not understand the trickle down effect if you make the businesses do that? Mm-hmm. That just means that widget you're buying from that business is going to jack the price up.
1: Mm-hmm.
0: That's how that works. They're not going to soak it up and take it out of their profits. It doesn't work that way. It means that if you're going to make Brian pay for it, he's going to raise the price of the paper.
1: It goes from free to
0: free.
1: 1 cent. I don't.
0: But so you can't put everything on the business. I will say that we do have the second lowest sales tax in the state of Florida. We're paying 7.1%. The projection is if this passes, they will need to raise our sales tax up to 13%.
1: Hmm.
0: And that's kind of a privilege tax is what some people call that, because if you don't have the money, you're not going to be paying that tax.
1: Yeah, you can pick and choose whether you're going to reduce your... You can choose to pay less taxes by buying less stuff or buying only the things that are exempt.
0: Right,
1: groceries would still be exempt, I think, in some of the ideas I've seen like that as well. But the amount of I think the big question that I always have about this is the concept of eliminating property tax has been floated around for a year or two. DeSantis was big into it. It didn't go anywhere in the legislature. So then right before the budget is getting to pass, they call another special session, and they go in and create and all of a sudden it's going to be on the ballot. And was it too hasty? Was there enough did we sit down with a yellow pad of paper and say, how will this impact, say, Palm Coast versus Miami, you know, or Deltona versus DeLand? You know, what would this do to each one of those? And if it really impacts some in a big way, then are there any? Is one size fits all for the whole state really something that we want to put out in front of the whole public?
0: Right.
1: But I do think that if it passes, then all that analysis will be done, and then there will be adjustments that will be made.
0: I have a feeling bean counters have already done that. I would think so.
1: Yeah, the thing is to pass the amendment, if they really wanted to do it, it seems like it would be a good idea to show some of that now.
0: Mm-hmm.
1: and explain what would be done to help. I don't know if now the state is kind of saying like, yeah, we don't have an opinion whether it's a good thing or a bad thing. That's now just up to the voters to decide. So we're not advocating for it. We're just saying now let's see if the voters want to do it.
0: There are a lot of opinions out there. A lot of people have said their family's going to lose their job. There's comments out there that we'll lose our libraries. There's comments out there that we'll lose our parks. The breakdown just needs to be out there, and the state officials, like you said, need to come forward. And I have a feeling they probably will come forward closer to the election.
1: Well, I think the state's attitude is that's something that the local level will have to figure out. And so, yeah, I don't know where the state is gonna end on it. I know that DeSantis originally had an idea of having some sort of a fund that would support the communities that are sort of like ours, where we are heavily residential, and that there would be a way to kind of help them out. And I saw a clip about a year ago where DeSantis was saying that the amount of money compared to the state budget where the smaller places would actually be hurt was relatively small potatoes, you know, when you think about it. And so there could be a way to do it. But that wasn't all included in this proposal. So, but if it does pass, I would imagine that those kind of ideas would have to be brought back to the table and figure out, you know, if those are something like that would be needed to make the state strong. You don't want to like ruin all the small towns that are based on residential. This is where a lot of people are retiring to, is places like this.
0: Exactly.
1: And so we'll see. It's definitely not the last thing that'll happen. If it does pass, there's going to be a lot more to tweak.
0: So if you have an opinion about our property taxes, call us at 386-206-9693. That's 386-206-9693.
1: Which is 206 WNZF.
0: That's right.
1: I didn't know that until like a week ago.
0: You just learned that a week ago.
1: Yeah.
0: When we were preparing for the election coverage.
1: Exactly. That's pretty cool.
0: Flagler Beach paid parking for non-residents.
1: Mm-hmm.
0: Good or bad idea?
1: Again, I haven't dived into this issue. So I'm just as dangerous as all the other people who are just glancing at a headline here.
0: I live on Flagler Beach.
1: Okay.
0: At first, when they first came up with the paid parking idea, it was paid parking for everybody. But yeah. So many residents, so many residents showed up for that commissioner's meeting in Flagler Beach. They made it for non-residents. But as of right now, they're looking at doing paid parking for non-Flagler Beach residents. So how's that going to affect us with Palm Coast residents, Bonnell residents coming to the beach?
1: Well, I can just say from my own perspective, I don't go to the beach very often. I often dream of going to the beach more often.
0: But it's
1: not
0: all about the beach. I mean, some of our best restaurants are on the beach.
1: Yeah, I do think that a lot of the tourism is tied to it. And it might be that Palm Coast people will, for a while, be less enthusiastic and feel kind of like they're being cheated by having to go and pay for something they didn't have to pay for. I think that if you go to another community, like if you go to Volusia, you have to pay now.
0: Right.
1: And maybe people that are passing through and driving by, and you know, maybe they won't be too surprised by having to pay because it's not that unusual. But the Palm Coast visitors to Flagler Beach will probably feel like they're having something taken away from them and might have kind of some bitterness about that. And would I be less likely to go to Flagler Beach and just, when I go to the beach for the most part, I just go and enjoy the surf for a little while and then go home. And I'm not a big, like, you know, I'm not going there and I don't spend a lot of money at Flagler Beach. So maybe for people like me, they're like, well, that's fine. You know, we don't really need Brian to come here and just go look at the waves and go home. We want people who are going to come and spend the day and spend money.
0: Right.
1: So, I don't know.
0: I think,
1: as a Flagler Beach resident, do you want me to come and look at the waves and then go home without, you know,
0: I would rather have somebody in Flagler County do it versus versus Volusia County. One thing that I've noticed in my little neck of the woods there, I live just down the street from the water tower. I can always tell somebody that's out of county because they dump their trash right in front of my building almost
1: sidewalk. I don't know if that's evidence that they're from out of the community.
0: I can tell. Trust me, I can tell. There's been times.
1: That Polar Pop cup was from Volusia County.
0: There's been times I've actually stopped and said, hey, guys, don't throw your trash on the sidewalk. I live right there. So I'm very verbal about that. And yeah. I get into conversation.
1: And you make friends that way?
0: I don't have any friends, Brian. I have a conversation with them, and I find out they're not from the area at all. Hey, we got a phone call real quick. Let's go to the phones. Dave O'Dell.
2: Yes, indeedy.
0: I understand.
2: Hello, Kurt Keller.
0: I understand you're at the Senior Expo this morning.
2: Yes, and we're having a great time. The place
0: is
2: packed. And people are enjoying everything out here. Now, you can get some screening done while you're here. Vision screening, also hearing, and which a lot of people recommend for me. Get your blood sugar checked and also your blood pressure as well, too. So it's all free.
0: So today is National Senior Citizens Day, Brian.
1: I did not know.
2: That's right.
0: WNZF and Cool FM put on a senior citizens show every year, and that's where Dave O'Dell is. You're at Community Center, right?
2: That is right. We're out here at the community center, and it's a great day so far, and lots of people here, for sure.
0: Well, I highly recommend you do get your hearing checked, because you're deaf as a doorbell.
2: What?
0: You're deaf.
2: All right.
0: So you're there today till 2 o'clock?
2: Yes. Yes, indeed. We're having a great time. Yes.
0: All right. Palm Coast Community Center on Palm Coast Parkway. Thanks a lot, Dave O'Dell, for calling in.
2: That's right. Come on out. We'd love to see you.
0: All right. Thanks a lot. Yeah, it's really a fun show. We've been doing that for 9 years, and we usually get anywhere between 800 and 1,000 people showing up.
1: Really? Wow.
0: Weather like today, probably we'll have a great turnout.
1: Very good.
0: All right. Anyway, going back to the parking situation.
1: So do you want me to come? Oh, yeah, you said you wanted me rather than a Volusia person.
0: Yes, I would rather have somebody in Flagler County or come to the beach rather than somebody out of county.
1: So is it more likely to discourage local people? Than out of town people,
0: I think
1: the paid parking.
0: I don't think it's a discouragement. I think it's a way to pay some bills. They want to collect some traffic fines, I think they're going to do where you can buy a pass.
1: Do you think that paid parking will reduce the traffic in Flagler Beach?
0: Oh, 100%. I think it's going to upset people drastically. I know when I go to Daytona Beach, you have to pay for parking there. Mm-hmm. When you go to St. Augustine, you have to pay for parking.
1: Are you less likely to go to the beach in Volusia because you know you're going to have to pay $20 to go in that parking lot?
0: Yes.
1: Me too. But
0: I think the paid parking paid parking is going to hurt our restaurants and our shops more than anything else. I think it's
1: a bad idea or a good idea to have paid parking?
0: I think it's a bad idea to have paid parking unless you're going to make it free for residents at Flagler County.
1: All of Flagler County.
0: Exactly. And I go out to eat a lot. I hit all the restaurants. I visited them all. And I'm a talker.
1: What's your favorite one?
0: Well, it depends on the food.
1: What's the best burger in Flagler Beach?
0: Burger wise, it's a toss up between Johnny D's and Beachfront Grill. They're both hand pressed, and I like that. You're getting me on another subject. But anyway, I think it's going to hurt the restaurants and the little shops, knick-knack shops on Flagler Beach. I mean, when I have family come to town, we always go to the knick-knack shops and we always buy a Flagler Beach t shirt for them because they want to go back with a Flagler Beach t shirt. If somebody had to pay, or if you did that, Brian, and you're coming from Palm Coast and you had family come in from wherever, you would be discouraged from going there.
1: I want to go buy a $15 t-shirt and pay $15 to park.
0: Right. Nobody wants to do that.
1: That's a $30 t-shirt now all of a sudden.
0: Exactly. Unless they already live there.
1: How much are they talking about with the paid parking though?
0: You know, I really don't know. I haven't seen any money figures put out there. So if somebody from Flagler Beach is listening, please let us know if you know what that is. But, I know you're right. Volusia County, if you go to the beach in Daytona, it's not cheap at all.
1: Mm-hmm.
0: And it is like 20. And then they have that one garage, and it's $25 a day, I think.
1: Yeah, it's not cheap. You just have to, again, you're kind of accepting that this is it's part of the cost of going out, you know. And
0: we take it for granted.
1: People are, they know they're expecting to have to pay a bunch of money, but that's... You're betting on people being willing to just eat it and do it anyway.
0: All right, we're going to take a fast commercial break and then come back. This is Free For All Friday. It's a call-in show today, so call us at 386-206-9693. And that's 206-9693. We'll be right back.
3: 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Sunshine, partly sunny at times. Isolated late day showers or thunderstorms, 90 to 94 this afternoon. Clearing tonight, mid-70s. Partly sunny, 90 to 94 tomorrow. And partly sunny Sunday, isolated showers or thunderstorms, 91 to 95. I'm Precision Weather Meteorologist Ross Murley on WNZF.
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0: Welcome back to Free For All Friday call-in show. We're doing a one-time deal. David Ayers is celebrating his birthday and not working today. So if you want to call in, make an opinion, make a statement, ask a question, 386-206-9693. That's 386-206-9693. Remember, no name calling, no cussing, and you got 60 seconds to ask your first question. Noreen, I understand you're back on the line. Good morning.
11: Yes, I have a big question that's been in my mind about that. Beach parking or, you know, Flagler parking over there, when they're saying, well, it could be free for residents, how are they going to do that? Because unless you put a booth up where people pay, or most of the places have a meter parking, so how the heck would they even do that?
0: I'm not sure. I know they're working with a parking company. I think there's two or three different bids from different parking companies.
1: Yeah, I'm looking at the – there's a story on Flagler Live, so you can go and check out the details about this. But, yeah, there's four companies that all presented at the city commission. There's a lot of things that are just not – they're not talking about the price yet, according to Pierre's reporting, anything like that. But there are he said that their report was that about half of the visitors to Flagler Beach are from Palm Coast, and so they're trying to recoup the cost of maintaining the beach and not picking up the
11: water. I understand all of that. I've read all of that. Mm-hmm. My question is, how can you do something like that when most of the parking is that I've seen throughout the state is with meters? How are you going to, you know?
1: Yeah, according to the according to Pierre's reporting, it says in the headline that it would be enforced by license plate readers.
0: Oh, that's not bad. Okay. That's not bad at all. I was going to say, I wonder if the meter has a code that you have to type in for residents.
11: Yeah, that could be.
0: I know in my hometown of Joplin, Missouri, they used to give residents stickers for their windshield. But they had a parking meter lady, and
11: if she saw that's what I mean.
0: If she saw the sticker, she wouldn't write you a ticket. But
1: lovely Rita, meter maid.
0: That's just going to add to the expense. And I think this Parker meter company is just all electronic. That's how St. John's County works, and I don't know how residents up there get away with that. Great question.
11: Well, I know somebody that lives in the Boynton Beach, Palm Beach area. And it's just all meters, and it doesn't matter where you're from.
0: Wow.
11: Because you're right. They would have to hire then somebody to go around and write tickets, et cetera.
0: Exactly.
11: So, I don't know. That was just see all these companies coming in, but, yeah.
0: Great question, Noreen. We'll try to get you an answer before we go off the air. We have another caller we're going to take real quick. Good morning, and welcome to Free For All Friday. Who's this? I think they hung up, Mark. Oh, Perry.
12: Yes, I'm here.
0: Good morning, Perry. How are you, sir?
12: Oh, I'm doing good. I'm doing good. Thank you.
0: So, Perry, you have a comment or a question?
12: So the comment, well, actually, the comment on the data centers, really. The first one is, they really should just permit them by ordinance. Whether or not you like these things or you don't, I don't know enough about them to like them or not like them. But here's what I will tell you. The city of Bunnell, when I was their solid waste director there, I wrote an ordinance that allows solid waste facilities to come into the city, you know, as long as they're in the proper zoning and so on and so forth. But you can't just open one up and not pay the city for the service. So the city will get money for each, you know, they're getting every ton that would come in, they're getting a revenue. They're currently getting that now with two facilities that have been permitted to take yard waste or something else in the city. So that protects the city. You have control over the management of it. You're allowed inspections. There's a lot of good things that they get from it, but they get a revenue. That helps them out. That goes directly to their solid waste fund, which is an enterprise fund. In Amendment 3, well, just sticking with this point, is that if the city of Palm Coast or the county would have an ordinance in place that allows them to come in, but you have to comply and pay a fee for it, and yes, maybe they'll pass that fee on. I don't know. But you know what? It takes management of these things to do. So you want to have the capital in your budget to manage them. On the Amendment 3, this is not the amendment, the original DeSantis amendment. The original DeSantis amendment, and I was on a Zoom call in the early part of that whole thing, and the original amendment had cutouts for emergency services and a $30 billion small city fund, municipal fund. That was all cut out. So it's not the same fund. It's not the same bill, and I don't think it's worth us voting for something that's going to end up costing us money and fees to make up the difference, or yet another sales tax. So that's something you should think about. It's not the original amendment.
1: So
12: that's all I got.
1: So do you think Perry, that if we if this is passed, then some of those things will then be added on at the next session, and then it's still worth it? Or, you know, deny this, and if they can come up with something that's got it all figured out at the same time, then we'll address it then.
12: Well, it's typical of Tallahassee to address things after the fact, right? So, you know, that's what they'll do. They'll end up, you know, adding another item to that amendment. And we'll just end up, it'll give municipalities the ability to do things. But here's the scary part about passing this amendment, okay? Right now, things are capped with the way the structure is for our property tax. But the other way, if the municipalities don't have a choice and they have to go to a fee-based, there is no cap. So they can make up a fee for anything. You could have a tie your shoelace fee, you know, because they can. And if you want to have these fees out of nowhere, that's the amendment to pass. But if you want to keep it the way it is until they come back with something that makes sense, because this was absolutely the worst bill that they could put out in the form that it was. It was a great bill the way DeSantis had it, but not in this format. So I don't know what the legislatures did up there, and they voted for it to give it to us to vote. To vote on, it's basically, they said, hey, you like it, vote for it. You don't like it, do your research, you know. And we cannot, I can't blame our legislators for voting for it. But what I blame is the way it was rewritten.
0: No, I understand that.
1: Think it's going to pass?
0: Perry?
12: Did you say, do I think it's going to pass? Mm-hmm. I'm really not. 60%? I mean, they spent $100 million on the marijuana initiative. And yes, I understand it's a drug and all that. But they spent $100 million, and they didn't get but 53%. Hmm. So to get to 60, you better, you know, they're not spending any money on this bill. They're just putting it out there. No, I don't think it's going to pass.
0: Well, I think the key word is do your homework. You said it. Brian said it the other night during the election. We all need to do our homework. We need to read. It sounds like you've done your homework. You're very knowledgeable and educated on it. So that's great. So everybody, before you vote yes or no, do your homework.
12: Exactly. Well, thank you for allowing me to speak.
0: All right, Perry.
12: Appreciate it.
1: Thanks,
0: Perry. Thank you very much. 306 206-9693. We do not have time for another call. So, Brian, thank you very much for doing this first time ever call-in show.
1: Thank you. Thanks for inviting me to be on with you again.
0: Did it go better than you thought?
1: Yeah, it was great. Yeah, it was good.
0: I thought it was good. All right, that's Free For All Friday for this week. We'll see you next Friday at 9 o'clock on Free For All Friday.
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14: The Monarch, they don't do any public engagements, and for that reason, they do not get any kind of public support. That is the reason that's given. Now, Harry and his family will say, well, okay, but I was born into this. I have a certain level of note of kind of my profile is such that I attract a lot of public attention. My safety is at risk. The safety of my wife and my children is at risk. And it doesn't matter if I'm not working for the firm. I deserve some protection.
15: After 9 months at sea, the USS Abraham Lincoln is headed back to the United States. Its mission extended longer as the war with Iran continues. ABC's Rachel Scott has more on the latest Trump tactics on trying to end it.
16: President Trump now trying a new strategy, threatening severe consequences for any country that tries to help Iran evade sanctions and help them financially. But notably, the administration is not saying whether China, Iran's top trading partner, will face those severe consequences that President Trump is talking about. We know the White House and President Trump, well, they are now preparing for Chinese President Xi Jinping to visit here at the White House in just a few weeks.
15: Arrest in Albany, New York, of a young woman who allegedly pledged allegiance to ISIS and plotted to blow up the New York State House in Albany. It's been confirmed it was a rare tornado that touched down on New York's Long Island yesterday. Only one non-life-threatening injury. Hundreds in Gary, Indiana, still without power, going on 2 weeks since severe thunderstorms ravaged northwestern Indiana. The Dow is up 350 points. This is ABC News.
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15: A new Gallup poll finds a historically low number of Americans, only 13%, now admit to drinking too much.
18: That's not to say that Americans aren't finding other ways to drown their sorrows or celebrate their successes. Apart from the Gallup survey, the National Institute on Drug Abuse reports that about a quarter of men and one in five women use cannabis on a regular basis. And about 30% of them report signs of cannabis use disorder, including finding it difficult or impossible to stop.
15: That's ABC's Jim Ryan. We're getting word of an attacker wielding a sword who has wounded several people at a school in Sweden. It happened in a town northwest of the capital of Stockholm. The man with the sword now in custody. Investigators in Philadelphia have identified the person accused of running around city streets, scaring people while wearing a Chucky-style Halloween mask.
19: After terrorizing people on city streets for days, Philadelphia police say they've unmasked the mystery man allegedly threatening people and need help tracking him down. Police releasing new surveillance video in the urgent manhunt, showing the suspect, investigators say, is 22-year-old Zymir Hughes. Authorities say over several days, Hughes harassed 15 to 16 people around the city, at times allegedly asking his victims, "Are you ready to die?"
15: ABC's Faith Abube. The man has been identified. However, he is still not in custody. Police say he travels for work and they think he could be on the West Coast. No word on if he took the mask with him. Sherry Preston, ABC News.
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22: I understand the council's decision, but the risk in purchasing this much land for such a high price point was too much for me to vote yes on. We literally don't have a way to pay for this, and it's a lot of money.
23: That was Palm Coast Vice Mayor Teresa Pontieri, who cast the lone no vote. The lawsuit was filed last year by Palm Coast Holdings and Florida Landmark Communities over disputed water and sewer development rights tied to Town Center. The city had unsuccessfully tried to get the case dismissed and was moving toward trial. Councilmember David Sullivan says going to court carries its own risk.
24: There's a good chance we might not win the court case, and if we don't win the court case, the city will owe even more money. I don't think going forward with litigation is the way to go at this point.
23: The council approved the settlement 4-1. The purchase also comes with an outstanding $1.9 million bond. Once the sale closes, Palm Coast would own the property and the lawsuit would be dismissed. From the WNZF Newsroom, I'm Erica Fox.

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1: Jack Armstrong and Joe Getty.
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4: What do you think of his plan to help us with affordability? I mean, he's opening these city-run stores, grocery stores. I don't think they have one yet, but that's the plan, that will sell meat and bread and other items, I assume, for 30% below market rate. His quote was, the mayor said, "I look forward to the competition. May the most affordable grocery store win." Well, it's not competition. Yeah. If you're undercutting legitimate businessmen by 30%, I wonder who's going to win. But who's subsidizing that? Who's paying for that? No. I guess richer people, and that's the plan. But is it? You think it's workable?
5: So the affordability of groceries, right problem to tackle, wrong solution. We actually have solutions in that you have grocery stores like Aldi, like Lidl, that are aimed at sort of getting discount food in people's hands. Create the economic conditions where an Aldi or a Lidl wants to open up shop in your town rather than government deciding it's going to get into the grocery store running business.
6: Yeah, I don't know if we were going to get into this, but then the quote from, was it Mamdani or one of his people the other day about how they're going to give money to the regular grocery stores.
7: That's exactly where I'm going. Yep.
6: To help them out since they're being undercut by 30%. So both stores get taxpayer money?
7: Yeah, I was going to start with the fact that, and I've mentioned this many times through the years, I read a book that blew my mind probably 15, 20 years ago. I can't remember, The Myth of the Rational Voter. And especially the first several chapters are well worth reading. There's something about economics that the average person gets wrong at a tendency way beyond chance. There's just something about the way that economics works that tends to make people really easy to fool. And it's super interesting. Again, it's the myth of the rational voter. But this is a great example, and the wealth tax thing is another great example of nobody who has any clue about economics would ever fall for this stuff because they're awful ideas. But to Jack's point, and this is some really good analysis, and I want to run the audio. I don't think it would be loud enough, and I forgot to get it to Hanson off my console here. But Zoran Mamdani is about to spend $70 million, taxpayer dollars, on five government-run grocery stores. Notwithstanding Aldi making clear, we could open five stores for a fraction of that if you want us to. Speaking of Aldi. So these five stores run as they will be on tax dollars every single month, no matter how full or empty their aisles might be, will be able to operate at a loss in perpetuity and offer groceries for 30% less than their competitors.
6: 30%? Oh, my God. It's not 5% cheaper. 30%?
7: How much economic knowledge do you need to say, wait a minute, very, very little, but a huge percentage of people don't have that knowledge. They don't understand what a margin is. They don't understand costs and taxes. They don't know anything about the grocery business, yet they endorse this idiotic rule. Anyway, to the point you were starting to make, Jack, Mamdani's solution to prevent the bankruptcy, and I have the clip of the shaven-headed, woke-looking woman here talking about it.
6: Yeah, this is the pushback to the first pushback from people like us who say, well, your Ralph's, your Jack's grocery store is going to go out of business. They can't compete with somebody who's pricing 30% below them. So here's the answer to that problem.
7: Yeah, let me see if I can make this audible. Hang on a second. No, it's not going to be loud enough.
6: You made Hanson's head explode.
7: Well, look, I'm working on the fly here. I'm a creator. I'm like the Beatles, Hanson. You're George Martin. Try to keep up, all right? So this woman goes on this long screed about, well, there are policies and programs, grants and incentives that can come alongside these grocery stores to support other local independent businesses. So to summarize, Mamdani's solution to bankrupting all the private grocery stores and bodegas anywhere near these government stores is to give those private grocers tax dollars for them to compete and thereby make up for the 30% shortfall that he created. Succinctly, the government spends tax dollars to create an insanely bad problem. Then to solve the problem that they created, the government spends more tax dollars. It's utterly insane.
6: So you're giving tax dollars to the government-run store so they can have 30% cheaper meat. Then the regular store says, yeah, but I'll go out of business. Okay, here's some more tax money to make up the difference.
7: Well, here's the 30%.
6: The most amazing thing about the socialist crowd is not ever thinking that you could run out of other people's money. You know, the old quote from Margaret Thatcher. The problem with socialism is eventually you run out of other people's money. But
7: right.
6: Idiot socialists constantly think there's an endless money pot of taxpayer money for everything.
7: Okay. All right. I think it's useful to actually hear the words being spoken. Go ahead. Start with 40, Michael.
8: I think ultimately the goals of these locations, not just here in East Harlem, but, you know, any borough location, is to be complementary to the neighborhood, and really, you know, rising tides, right? We can all cooperate and work together in a meaningful way.
6: That's a good yada, yada, yada. You're rising tides, right? What?
7: We can all work together. look at this greeting card. Read the rhetoric on there. It sounds nice, but it doesn't mean anything. So she is the leader of the New York Public Market Task Force. She goes on.
9: Do you mind, what is the, I've heard that term from EDC officials, that these are meant to be complementary. What does that mean? What does that complementary mean in terms of policy, operations, and things like that?
8: Yeah, I think we're, you know, as an agency, looking at a number of different complementary, you know, policies and programs, grants, incentives that can come alongside these grocery stores to support other, you know, local independent businesses that are in the neighborhoods. We're going to continue to listen and we're going to continue to engage. And I'll be, you know, alongside the operator as our partner. And like I said, making sure that we are complementary to the other businesses that are here in the neighborhood.
6: She's I talk for a living. I know someone when they're spinning floundering when I hear them. And she is in a bit of a just get enough words out and we'll all agree that we'll give tax money to that store and we'll get tax money to that store and rising tides and any other questions?
7: One more shot at it for the new Milton Friedman running New York City.
9: So other locations, other grocery stores can get grants from the city under this?
8: Something on the table. We're exploring a lot of different options and opportunities. I think, you know, there's a whole host of levers that the EDC is able to work within to make sure that, you know, everyone has equitable and equal access to opportunities here.
7: I like the way in the previous clip he said, what do you mean complementary actions? And she responded by, well, there are many things we can do that are complementary.
6: Levers.
7: Well, yes, of course, the levers. Wow.
6: So you're going to go to Safeway, who's yelling, I'm going to stop selling meat because I can't sell meat because you're selling it for 30% less across the street. So I just got to stop selling meat because it's a loss for me and I can't keep my doors open. And so the government's going to come in with your taxpayer money in New York and say, no. We'll pick up the slack on that.
7: Right.
6: What? Right. What's this going to end up costing?
7: And meanwhile, it gets even worse, and I really wanted to get into con man and grifter Ro Khanna and his support of the wealth tax in Cal Unicornia and across the country, but this is too delicious, so let's keep enjoying the groceries of irony here at the New York government stores. The other thing that I think is hilarious is, again, anybody who's taken like one or two economics classes knows immediately, whoa, you're artificially suppressing a price right there. People are going to buy enormous quantities of it and then sell it at the actual market price until there's a run on it and there isn't any, and you'll have shortages like happened in the Soviet Union all the time. And Mamdani's response to that was, well, no, we'll have to limit that by making people show their IDs at the grocery store. Then we'll, you know, keep records of how much people have bought in a... Okay, so you're going Soviet grocery store, and I got to show an ID to get some bacon, but not to vote.
6: Yeah.
7: You duplicitous, communist, Islamist piece of crap.
6: Yeah, that wasn't lost on anybody when he announced that last weekend. IDs to buy hamburger, but not, perfectly okay. IDs to vote, no, absolutely not.
7: I'm telling you.
6: You have to have an ID. No, so the same people that, because that'd be unfair to people who can't get IDs, but they have them for hamburger? I don't understand.
7: They have them to feed their children, but it's too difficult to find them to vote. But of course, we've known that was dishonest all the time.
6: Of course. Yeah, we're beating up a bad argument. But because obviously the crowd that would go to the government grocery store is probably the crowd that would be the least likely. The crowd that they claim can't get an ID.
7: Right.
6: For a variety of reasons. So it's the very crowd
7: It's 100% overlap. Yeah. I want to do the wealth tax next, and it's worth doing. What a horrible, illogical idea it is.
6: I forgot my ID. Can you help me out here and just let me buy the hamburger? The wife's got the grill going already. I'm sorry. I'm sorry. We can't sell you a hamburger without an ID. How about hot dogs?
7: Hot dogs are hungry.
6: Hot dogs aren't even good for you. Can I buy hot dogs without an ID? I'm sorry. I need a passport. I need to see an energy bill. I need some ID.
7: Mamdani's goons, who are also happen to be associated with the Muslim Brotherhood, I'm sure would take care of you, but quick. On a more cheery note, our friends at Blue Collar Dollar want to get together with you and talk to you about your values, your financial dreams, your goals, that sort of thing. 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These are, you know, real American folks.
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7: Oh, I'll do that immediately. So, Europe has tried the wealth tax. Europeans are not more sophisticated than us. They're dumber than us, apparently, because they tried it and found it completely unworkable and foolish, and I will explain why in a moment or two. It's not sympathy for billionaires, please. I don't care. But it is sympathy for the way money works.
6: Remember that story about the awful story about the kid getting stabbed to death at the track meet, that whole thing?
7: Oh, yeah.
6: New stuff came out in that yesterday. New information we hadn't heard before.
7: Crazy.
6: Why? And does it matter? So we'll get to that at some point, too.
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14: 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Lots of sun today, maybe a pop-up shower or storm, 90 to 94. Evening showers, then clearing, mid-70s tonight. Partly sunny, 90 to 94 tomorrow. Partly cloudy tomorrow night. It'll be partly sunny with isolated showers or storms, 91 to 95 Sunday. I'm Precision Weather Meteorologist Russ Murley on WNZF.
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25: As his sexual misconduct probe heats up, FBI agents served Eric Swalwell with a search warrant and seized his cell phone. Eric, of course, responded to the confrontation just as you'd expect, with an erection.
6: Jiminy. Oh, I like that joke.
7: Wow.
6: A lot of people had the question I did when I first heard that is, when's the FBI get involved in rape cases? And I haven't heard a good explanation for that.
7: Yeah, I wondered that myself. And Ro Khanna was quoted once or twice in the story I read. And I'm like, oh, boy. Let's not push lawfare even further. That's not going to help.
6: Right.
7: So we're talking about economic illiteracy, particularly on the far left. I love this quote just sent by Mike, the lawyer in Chicago, Winston Churchill. Many look at the businessman like the wolf that must be hunted down. Others look at him like the cow that must be milked. And very few look at him like the horse that pulls the cart.
6: Wow, that's a good quote.
7: That really is good. So Ro Khanna, a congressman from Silicon Valley, who's a con man and a grifter and a phony and lusts for power, pissed off his Silicon Valley donors when he came out for the idiotic one-time, supposedly, 5% wealth tax in Cal Unicornia. On state residents with more than $1 billion in wealth, any sort of wealth, cash, stock, cars, combination thereof, you own a factory, whatever.
6: In my case, jewels.
7: And they mention, of course, that the measure is just championed by the SEIU, the Service Employees International Union, as a cash grab. But the tax will punish private startup founders whose assets mostly consist of illiquid shares in their companies. They're not allowed to sell those shares. Their company is valued at X, according to, you know, Wall Street, and they have a 10% share or whatever it is. But those shares are frozen. They may lack cash and liquid assets to pay the tax bill. So what are they supposed to do? The initiative would let them spread the payment over 5 years, though at a hefty interest charge.
6: Oh, of course.
7: Oh, there's more. They would also be allowed to defer payments until they're able to monetize their startup stake. But as the tax

0: And then Khanna later acknowledged as much. Yeah, if the shares go to zero, the founder can still face capital gains tax on the deemed sale. The basis is often near zero. Don't get hung up on that. That's a real issue. Yeah. So a more obvious problem, the state would be lending money to billionaires to pay itself. Or as Mark Cuban mused, if the state doesn't receive any incremental revenue, what's the point of that? Also, what happens if a founder can't pay back the loan in 10 years? The government could then seize the shares. And Cuban wryly noted, I'm sure the investors in those companies will be thrilled about their new partners.
1: Ro-communist.
0: Love it. Devastating.
1: Had to just let that hang there. It was so good.
0: And Paul Merlucky, who co-founded the defense tech startup Anduril Industries, which is whooping arse, shrewdly noted founders would have a 10-year speed run to pay back their loans or else surrender their shares to the government, which could warp a business's incentives to create long-term value for investors. Quote, the behavioral incentives are so obviously horrible, he wrote.
1: Ro-Khan, by the way, in case you don't know, he plays it down, is insanely rich.
0: Oh, yeah.
1: Like, insanely rich. He's not a billionaire, but he's insanely rich.
0: Yeah.
1: Give away all your money if it bothers you so much. Give it to whoever you want. Knock yourself out.
0: And the argument at the heart of this is we only need the money because the Trump administration cut $30 billion to our Medicaid programs. If folks hadn't supported Trump and his Medicaid cuts, maybe we wouldn't need this. But the state doesn't need the money. California's federal Medicaid payments have increased 14% over the last year. The left wants a wealth tax for its own punishing sake. And then that would be on top of the federal annual gains tax or the annual federal tax of 23.8% on gains. So you're adding another tax on top of that, not to mention the payroll tax and it just and all the taxes in California. It's suicide. But see, the union, the SEIU, which marches commonly with communists. I've seen it with my own eyes. They just want a pot of cash, period. They make these phony policy arguments or morality arguments. They just want the cash. Oh, Lord, I give up.
1: Eric Swalwery responded as he usually does with an erection.
0: That's not good.
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4: ABC News, I'm Sherry Preston. Prince Harry, Elton John, Elton John's husband, and Liz Hurley, some of those who have now been ordered to pay the publisher of the Daily Mail an initial $13 million following their failed invasion of privacy case. The claimants lost the case in London last month, during which they said their phones had been hacked, claims it could not be proven. A sword-wielding attacker slashed several people at a school in Sweden today. He's now in custody. It happened just northwest of Stockholm. Severe weather hitting the Atlantic seaboard. No one was seriously injured, but it did cause a good amount of damage.
5: A rain-wrapped tornado tearing through the city of Dover, Delaware, sending debris flying and leaving behind a trail of destruction.
6: I can't believe it.
5: Some

0: residents caught off guard, racing to take shelter. Two hotels left badly damaged, pieces of the building wrapped around power lines.
1: ABC's Morgan Norwood, another food safety scare as health officials in Minnesota and Wisconsin warn consumers of alfalfa sprouts potentially contaminated with salmonella. This is ABC News.
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3: 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But if something happens after the fact, we recommend calling the Flagler County Sheriff's Office if it's an absolute emergency.
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3: We work with a lot of rescues, and those are all listed on our website as well. So that's another great avenue to reach out to. It's a community effort to keep the animals safe.
2: The City of Palm Coast Animal Control Division provides assistance and education to residents and works to reunite lost pets with their owners. Licensing dogs and cats helps animal control officers identify lost pets and return them to their owners. From the WNZF Newsroom, I'm Peter Killeen.
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15: Hour three, we'll get into that horrifying story of the mom who lost her mind and strangled her kids and whether or not she's a murderer or she was crazy and it's not technically her fault. We'll get into that in hour three. Talk to new mom Katie about that. It was amazing. I saw the footage yesterday of the number of women, moms, wearing pink T-shirts lined up outside in support of the mom who strangled her own kids.
16: Yeah,
15: that's an interesting phenomenon.
16: From a gal who said, "Wait a minute, all women do not support this woman." And
15: right, and what message does that send to people who are really struggling? And I don't know. I don't know where I am on this story.
16: And there are two completely distinct camps of she's innocent. One is She was crazed by postpartum psychosis and failed by the mental health system. The other one is the husband did it. There's a conspiracy.
15: Oh, I haven't heard that at all.
16: True crimes, great. Idiot madness. Great. Yeah, I know. I know. Speaking of madness, it's a gender-bending madness, a gender-bending madness update.
17: So, I kept hearing about this thing called
18: gender-bending madness.
19: They're loco.
20: Yeah. We're in a brave new world.
16: Couple of quickie headlines. I got 20 stories I could bring to you, but I really want to focus on one in particular. But a couple of quick headlines from the New York Times. Trans migrants in ICE detention are losing their rights in medical care.
15: Trans migrants is the issue.
16: Trans illegal immigrants are, quote unquote, losing their rights because they're being held inside a men's detention facility and are not receiving taxpayer funded hormones and sex surgery.
15: I don't want anybody abused, but,
16: Certainly not.
15: If I'm going to make a list of issues that I think Americans are concerned about, illegal trans is probably not super high on the list.
16: Boy, I wish I could use the F word on the air for the following reason. I just saw one of my favorite.
15: What an interesting wish.
16: I've seen one of my favorite memes of all times. And I'm going to say F instead of, you know what? It was the F around of times. It was the find out of times.
15: That's good.
16: That is clever.
15: Yeah, and accurate.
16: It was the F around of times. It was the find out of times. Wow, is that clever.
15: Yes.
16: Oh, I got to save that. Okay, another headline for you. And we're going to get into the story about a gentleman, Matt Calkins, who was a sports columnist at the Seattle Times and just had to resign. And we'll tell you about that in a second. There are a couple of comments on the story that I liked. Wesley says, the reason we never hear a view shared by 80% of the public in any newspaper is an industry-wide conspiracy to suppress those views in favor of an astroturfed pseudo-consensus. I think that's pretty good analysis. Then from the brilliant David Berg, Iowa Hawk, journalism is about covering important stories with a pillow until they stop moving. Love, David. Here it is from Matt Calkins, formerly of the Seattle Times. I quit my 11-year job after the Seattle Times killed my Sophie Cunningham column. Read it here, and I've got it below. But I really wanted the column to run. I didn't think it would, but I felt obligated to try to get it. Toward the end of last month, before the Seattle Storm hosted the Indiana Fever, I spoke to people attending a rally in support of Sophie Cunningham outside Climate Pledge Arena. Climate Pledge Arena.
15: Wow.
16: Let's not get hung
15: How
16: up.
15: How Seattle is that?
16: The Fever Guard had recently taken a stance against biological males competing in women's and girls' sports, and a few dozen folks showed up to express their gratitude for her position. One of them was 16-year-old Annalie Wilson, who'd lost to a biological male in a track and field race and was holding a sign reading, "Thank you, Sophie, for speaking up for girls." I didn't know if I was going to write something at that point, but after she allegedly got cussed out by the Storm co-owner during the game, wow. I felt like I had to weigh in. One thing Wilson emphasized to me at the rally was that she wasn't anti-trans. Another student-athlete, Frances Stout, who'd said she'd endured daily verbal abuse after refusing to play against a biological boy in a basketball game, echoed Wilson's sentiment. So that was the thesis of my column, that supporting the separation of biological females and males doesn't automatically make you transphobic, so let's stop throwing those labels around. Sent a draft after talking to my editor, telling him there was no rush to run it. He told me later that day that he and others were looking at it, but that it wouldn't be ready for Sunday's paper. Monday night, I got an email saying that his boss was hoping to talk to the top two newsroom editors about it Wednesday. No feedback had been given to me. Thursday afternoon, my editor informed me that it wasn't going to run because I didn't tell him I was doing this in advance. I don't buy this reasoning. If that were the case, the piece would have been killed on the spot, right, not passed through the hands of multiple editors over several days. It's completely phony. He says he resigned on the spot. That may come off as an emotional decision, but it was exactly what I was prepared to do. This, after all, was one of several columns of mine that had been spiked at the Seattle Times. One was a piece questioning whether players for the U.S. women's soccer team were really the victims of discrimination in their equal pay lawsuit. They're not. That's easily discernible. Another was a more general column on cancel culture and sports. The last, written shortly after George Floyd's death, implored people to listen to state champion basketball coach Mike Bethea, a black man, urging the public not to stereotype cops. The common theme, all of these challenged a prevailing newsroom narrative and likely would have triggered the outrage mob, so they were spiked.
15: Wow, that's a ballsy move to quit your job after 11 years like that, because, you know, jobs like that aren't easy to get.
16: Yeah, hey, Hanson, reach out to this guy. Let's hire him as our sports guy. We don't have a sports guy. We'll have a sports guy for a month. I'll pay. I'll write the check. If this guy needs help or whatever, I would be happy to do that. But I'm going to read you part of his column now that got spiked by the Seattle Times. The cowardly, progressive, terrified. How weak are your ideas if you're afraid of someone challenging them? Hey, Seattle Times, you want to go toe-to-toe with us?
15: Nah, they're
16: any time.
15: They're not afraid of the idea being challenged. They're afraid of the mob coming after them.
16: Well, that's if you're in the news, you're in the wrong business.
15: 100%, 100%. You're in the wrong business.
16: I think even more insidiously, I suspect very, very strongly that the folks at the Seattle Times that spiked the story are fellow cultists.
15: Well, I'm sure they are.
16: Yeah, yeah.
15: But they don't want to bring the heat down from their friends.
16: Right.
15: Who would be very disappointed and angry.
16: Especially because they're in the same cult. So here is the incredibly offensive column that must be spiked. Some people saw bigotry. I saw bravery. I saw a teenage girl speaking up on an issue that so many adults shy away from. About 90 minutes before the storm played the fever last Tuesday, 16-year-old Annalee Wilson stood at a rally outside Climate Pledge Arena wearing a athletic shirt while holding a sign reading, "Thank you, Sophie, for speaking up for girls." It was a nod to fever guard Sophie Cunningham, who has recently come out against trans females competing against biological ones. I would never use the term trans females, but he lives in Seattle. There were no slurs hurled, no malice detected. It was just Wilson, an Eastmont High School student, demonstrating what some people have trouble accepting, that agreeing with Cunningham's position does not make you transphobic. Says young Ms. Wilson, "I don't hate trans people. I have nothing against them. I just think that girls should have their own sports." Two things can be true at once. You can show compassion for people who feel trapped in the wrong body while acknowledging that they have a biological advantage. After all, why do we separate males and females in sports in the first place? It's not due to the potential awkwardness of physical contact. It's because men have higher testosterone levels and different skeletal and muscular frames. I can't even believe anybody.
15: Why do you even have to go through the argument?
16: Good Lord, and he goes by every measurable metric in sports, whether the 100-meter times, vertical leaps, weightlifting yards off the tee, etc. The top males substantially outperform the top females. In short, the separation...
15: It's not even close, as the most recent example being that FloJo has had the record in the 100-meter dash for 27 years? 1,000 high school boys beat it this year. I mean, it's unbelievable.
16: In short, if I may continue the hateful, hateful screed, in short, the separation is strictly for the sake of girls and women. So surely one can see why, to many, allowing biological males to compete against females undermines this division. Then she gives, he gives the story of young Ms. Wilson at the Junior Olympics track meet. But before Tuesday's storm game, she said that most of the in-person feedback she'd received had been positive, that the real vitriol was online. Well, that all changed a couple of hours later in the arena where Wilson sat outside with her, courtside rather, with her thank you Sophie sign and stand in hand. I'll slow down. I'm sorry. During the game, Storm co-owner Celeste Keaton walked over to Wilson, allegedly calling her effing insane, adding, "I hope Jesus can forgive you," and brought her to cheers. This happened after a fan pointed to another Sophie supporter and yelled, "Garbage, take the trash out."
15: You people are insane. You're actually crazy.
16: Yeah.
15: It is. We've said it 100 times. Everybody's said it 100 times. It's got Tom Holland, who wrote the great book Dominion about Christianity. He says the whole woke thing is exactly identifies on every level with a religion.
16: Yes,
15: blasphemy laws and everything else.
16: Yeah, excommunication.
15: It's so weird, but I mean, you people are nuts.
16: Apostates.
15: You're gonna go yell at a little girl.
16: Yeah,
15: I mean, even if you believe it, to take it to the point of going to make a little girl cry over it, you're crazy.
16: And then he quite bravely addresses this. One common counterargument against her and Cunningham's stance is that biological men in women's sports are rare, so why make a fuss? Okay, but if something is wrong, why should it matter how rare it is? Are opponents saying that if the amount of trans athletes reaches a certain number, then we should address it? To me, this is almost a tacit admission that there is indeed something unfair occurring. Plus, how rare is rare? Trans swimmer Leah Thomas won the national title in the women's 500 meters while at Penn. Trans cyclist Verona Ivy set a world record in the 200-meter sprint for age group. Trans weightlifter Laurel Hubbard won silver at the 2017 yeah. World Championships and in 2020 became the first openly trans person to compete in the Olympics. And then he goes through a bunch more.
15: Right, to which the point being, in this case, rare doesn't matter because boys, men have such an advantage, you only need one high school boy who decides to compete as a girl to beat all the girls in your whole state. So it doesn't matter if it's rare.
16: Right.
15: It only takes one to win all the championships.
16: And then he addresses, well, trans people are more vulnerable than most, and barring them from sports could be emotionally devastating.
15: That's a dumb argument.
16: Says, I'm not unsympathetic to this.
15: No,
16: two points,
15: I'm not
16: though.
15: Either.
16: First, who's to say that a biological girl, we just call them girls, but okay, wouldn't also feel distressed if displaced by a trans athlete or forced to share a locker room with a biological male? Second, most importantly, this is about fairness, not feelings.
15: Yeah.
16: The unfortunate truth with this issue is that someone's going to be disappointed. The debate is simply about who it should be. Then he mentions that Washingtonians can vote on an initiative in November that's on the ballot that, if passed, would preclude biological males from competing against females in school sports. And though one might think this will increase open dialogue on the matter, we all know this is one of the more frightening topics to address in Seattle. Even if polling suggests that most of the country sides with Cunningham and Wilson, nobody wants to be called a bigot or a transphobe. You can call me a bigot and transphobe all day. I'm not one, so I'm not worried about it.
15: That was true 6 years ago. It's no longer as true, and it's getting less true on a daily basis. This is going to get fixed.
16: Yes.
15: It'll what a weird period we'll look back on, but it's going to get fixed.
16: One final point. Nobody wants to be called a bigot or transphobe. Such attacks are what Tumwater High School student Frances Stout says she endures every day at school. 2 years ago, she refused to play basketball against a biological male from Shelton for fear of being injured. She added that the biological male's presence in her locker room made her feel uncomfortable. That hasn't spawned much sympathy from certain peers. Quote, I have people at my school cussing me out. I have people using some pretty awful words toward me as well. I've heard people say, F you, Francis, and I hope you choke and die. But I know ultimately I'm doing the right thing. This whole thing isn't about hate.
15: People are so crazy. It's like the people who flip me off in my Cybertruck. You people are crazy.
16: Yeah, they're like fundamental religious nuts or cultists.
15: Do we have outro music for this?
16: Oh, it's gender-bending madness. Yeah, it sure is. That, but it's free speech trampling madness. It's ideological conformity. It's everything this country's not supposed to be. If you can fight it all the time.
15: To your point earlier about the, you know, having been willing to back up your argument, if I ran a conservative newspaper who had the beliefs I have that letting boys compete in girls' sports is nuts, I'd be thrilled. Write your best article on why they should. Go ahead, I'll put it in the newspaper because I'm so confident I can easily take it apart. I have no worries whatsoever. Hire the smartest person on earth to make the argument why boys should compete in high school sports against girls. I'll put it in my newspaper and then I'll take it apart.
16: Right.
15: But they're not confident in their own argument because it's bad.
16: Well, and they're cultists. They don't even look at it through the lens of logic.
15: Any thoughts on any of that? Text line 415-295-KFTC.
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29: 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Sunshine, partly sunny at times. Isolated late day showers or thunderstorms, 90 to 94 this afternoon. Clearing tonight, mid-70s. Partly sunny, 90 to 94 tomorrow. And partly sunny Sunday, isolated showers or thunderstorms, 91 to 95. I'm Precision Weather Meteorologist Ross Murley on WNZF.
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31: When the family moves over to the United Kingdom, they'll be staying in a private residence, not a royal residence, and they won't be returning to their full-time royal roles.
15: There, we did 10 seconds of royal family coverage. Check that box, that stupid box.
16: Oh, I've got some great stuff on how crappy their efforts were to become moguls in the United States.
15: Yeah.
16: But we just don't have time
15: for it. Your info yesterday was really actually interesting. And nobody cares less about the Royals than me.
1: Hello!
16: They were completely convinced they were going to be media moguls in the U.S., but one of their main partners at, I think, Spotify ended up calling them grifters. And it just nobody wanted the crap. Other than being Royals, they're not that interesting.
15: Well, I think I said this yesterday, but I think they growing up in England and like, you know, his mom dies tragically. Elton John does a song, everything. I think he thought that the United States was way more into the Royals than it turns out.
16: Yeah.
15: And they came over and they're like, wait a second. Aren't you all talking about me constantly? No. No.
16: You don't find me fascinating? How about my wife, who's an actress? Yeah, we got lots of them. So a couple of stories, bingo, bango, bongo style, quickly. Famous designer Marc Jacobs has sparked a fury after saying, oh, yeah, I would dress Luigi Mangione for his murder trial.
15: Wow.
16: And, I would help him look good because I think he's a good-looking guy. And he's got a good look, and so, yeah. So,
15: I think I own some Marc Jacobs. Maybe I'll set it on fire this afternoon and post a video.
16: Right in the street corner or the intersection. You got to do it in public. Secondly, Jack, speaking of how stupid the whole Royals thing is unbelievable. A car salesman has become a Belgian prince at age 26 after being recognized as a secret son of the king's brother. Keeping in mind, we're talking about Belgium. He was the bastard son of the younger brother of King Philippe. There was a quiet ceremony at the town hall about 6 months ago where the old man finally admitted, all right, you're my bastard, which makes him a prince. He now has equal inheritance rights to the other guy's private estate with his various half-siblings.
15: Is there any money in being one of the princes of Belgium? Is it worth quitting your car salesman job?
16: You might get the inheritance. But despite Mr. Vanden Kerkhove's new title, he won't receive a royal allowance, take on official duties, or gain any rights to the Belgian throne. Which has to be disappointing.
15: I was going
16: to
15: say, do you have any power? Can you let Finland know what time it is or anything like that?
16: Oh, boy. Evidently, the prince was getting with some pop singer, and this lad was the product of said union. And finally, Trump did Michael Cohen's radio show, and I guess gave him one- and two-word answers and wouldn't answer his questions and acted like he didn't want to be there, and it was all just really weird.
15: Oh, wow. Why did he agree to do it and then go on there?
16: Can't imagine.
15: He's probably just in a mood, which is the way he is. If you miss a segment, get the podcast Armstrong and Getty On Demand. Lots to come in Hour 3.
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6: From ABC News, I'm Sherry Preston. The rounds and rounds of thunderstorms that have been pounding the middle part of the country have moved to the east. Overnight, another storm spawning tornadoes. This one, a rare one in Long Island.
7: We're very, very fortunate. Again,
1: that nobody was injured, that there were no casualties. This was a major weather event.
6: Nassau County Executive Bruce Blakeman, the Atlantic Seaboard bracing for even more bad weather this weekend.
7: Tomorrow, we are back in with another flood threat in the Mid-Atlantic. So on your Saturday, if you have plans or driving, make sure that you are weather aware for these scattered showers and thunderstorms. It's going to be off and on throughout the day. It's not just one round. It's an all-day situation from morning into the night. From Philadelphia, Baltimore, D.C., down to Richmond, and even Norfolk as well, everyone should be watching out for those heavy thunderstorms that could have 1 to 2 inch rainfall rates and 1 to 4 inches of rainfall accumulation. So more flash flooding possible there.
6: ABC meteorologist Ken Jawicki in Milwaukee and Chicago are also in for more rough weather this evening. The latest fresh produce to keep an eye out on, alfalfa sprouts potentially contaminated with salmonella in Wisconsin and Minnesota.
8: Both states reporting at least 41 illnesses so far. It remains unclear if other states may also be affected. The sprouts come from Everything Sprouts, a Minnesota grower. The FDA had previously warned the company last year after finding insanitary conditions at their facility. Health officials saying the product should not be eaten and thrown away. Yuri Benajad, ABC News, New York.
6: Prince Harry, Elton John, and others have now been ordered to pay the publisher of the Daily Mail in England an initial $13 million following their failed invasion of privacy case. The claimants lost a case in London last month during which they said their phones had been hacked, claims that could not be proven. We've just learned that top-ranked men's tennis player Jannik Sinner is withdrawn from the upcoming U.S. Open because of a knee injury, and FIFA has handed down bans to three Argentinian players for striking Spain opponents after the World Cup final. 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
9: 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Just dial pound 250, say micro, and Pure Talk's U.S. customer service will take it from there. 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And yes, I told you so.
6: The national debt now surpassing $40 trillion. Navy Federal Credit Union chief economist Heather Long says there is something to be said for a rainy day fund. However,
10: the idea is that when the rainy days go away and the sun comes out and things are better and the unemployment rate's low and companies are at record profit levels, kind of like we are right now, that we should be paying down that debt. You know, and that's what hasn't happened in the last decade.
6: It was her first drone delivery of an Amazon package, and she says it will be her last. Here's ABC's Jim Ryan.
11: When Lindsay Austin of Richmond, Texas, heard the buzz of a drone in her backyard, she excitedly ran outside to document her very first Amazon Prime Air delivery. The video, posted initially to TikTok, shows the result. The drone, with its smiling Amazon logo clearly in view, drops Lindsay's package right into her swimming pool. The incident came the day after the retailer announced plans to expand Amazon Prime Air to 500 cities by the end of the year. Jim Ryan, ABC News.
6: Shoppers like Aaron Theoven in Rockland County, New York, one of the millions of Americans struggling with higher prices for just about everything.
12: We're spending a lot of money, but leaving with smaller bags, but we'll make it work.
6: Walmart now says it plans to cut prices on thousands of products in its stores using the nearly $3 billion it's getting back in tariff refunds. Sherry Preston, ABC News.
13: Shh, here she comes.
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21: We spoke to Rob Wood, who was elected Tuesday to the District 2 seat on the school board.
0: beating incumbent Will Furey. He describes his priorities.
13: Part of learning and understanding the role is getting great feedback from faculty and staff, and currently our workshop schedules and other meetings are in the middle of the workday where our faculty and our staff just aren't able to come express themselves during public comment to the school board. So I think first we need to look at our schedules and we create an environment that welcomes feedback to help them to become part of that process. Number two, I want us to become proactive around Amendment 3 and maybe the changes to the homestead exemption. We may not be affected in the school budget, but if the city and the county are affected, we will have a shortfall when it comes to funding our school resource deputies, and I think we need to get ahead of that.
0: From the WNZF Newsroom, I'm Liz Ryan.
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23: And now, here's Armstrong and Getty.
15: So, we are going to talk about a lot of things that are not soul-damaging, heart-rending questions of everything that is good and evil in life. For most of the next 2 hours here on the Armstrong and Getty Show, as Joe goes off to attend an event his daughter is doing in college. Like, for instance, did you know that the Columbia House Record Club has finally stopped doing their thing? Did you know it was still around? You could still sign. Anyway, we'll get into that a little bit later. See, that's some good lighthearted Friday stuff. This is.
24: I already feel better.
15: Yeah, this is not lighthearted at all. So, at least I don't think we talked about it at all for a long time until just recently. And I was ignoring this story completely. We don't really do tragedies on the Armstrong and Getty Show very often for whatever reason. Joe and I decided a long time ago, we just weren't interested in talking about the worst thing that happened somewhere in America or on Earth overnight last night with some parent doing something horrible to a child or somebody abusing an animal or whatever. And there's lots of news shows that, man, that New York Post or lots of radio shows, that's their bread and butter. Here's the worst thing you've heard today. And we just don't like doing that sort of stuff. But this story has become such a so interesting and touched so many different issues that we decided, yeah, we're gonna start getting into the Lindsey Clancy trial, which the defense might be resting as early as today. So to bring you up to speed very quickly, in case you haven't been following this, about 3.5 years ago, January 2023, this woman sent her husband out on some errands. Hey, could you go pick up some milk and stop by the pharmacy if you could? And then while husband was gone, she strangled her three children, ages 5, 3, and 8 months, which is about as awful as anything you can possibly imagine. At their home, she strangled these kids to death. Then she jumps out the second-story window, we all assume, with the intention of killing herself, and is paralyzed from the waist down. But she is still alive, and she's on trial, and she's there in the courtroom. Now, the prosecution says that she planned the killings, deliberately contrived to get her husband out of the house, and she is guilty of flat-out first-degree murder. The defense says, and she says, she was in the grip of bipolar disorder, postpartum psychosis, as I've heard others say, regularly being conflated with postpartum depression. No, this is postpartum psychosis, which is a completely different thing and much more severe and pretty rare. And that she shouldn't be criminally responsible. She has pleaded not guilty. The facts that I laid out earlier, that all happened, and nobody's really disputing that in any way. That happened. She sent the husband out on the errands. She killed the kids. She jumped out the window. That all happened. Whether or not she's guilty, basically because she's insane, is a whole different thing. So we're going to run through some of the latest on that. Again, the defense might rest today. Fox did a pretty good report on this yesterday from Special Report. And we'll run through some of the latest details. Here's the chaplain.
25: Hospital chaplain Sheila Cavanaugh recalls the first thing Lindsey Clancy said a week after she killed her three children.
2: She said to me as I held her hand to comfort her, "I am so glad my children are safe." I said, "Lindsay, your children are safe. They're safe in heaven with God."
15: Okay, you could take that a number of different ways. And let me know if you want to weigh in on any of these particular clips, Katie, who is a brand new mom, if you're new to the show or
3: It's making me sick to even hear it.
15: It's pretty rough.
3: Yeah.
15: It's pretty rough. We roll on.
25: Kavanaugh met with Lindsay some 200 times after the killings and says she spoke several times about a persistent male voice in her head.
2: She alluded to having heard a voice, and the voice, according to Lindsay, told her that if she did not follow the command, neither she nor her children would be safe.
15: Yeah, so that stuff that you just heard from the chaplain, and there were things she said after the killings. There is testimony from her mother and sister describe her before the killings, her becoming increasingly anxious, paranoid, suicidal, starting around October 2022, that's 3 months before she killed her kids, including texts begging her mother to come stay with her. I think a lot of new moms have done that. Uh-huh. A hospital chaplain testified this week to Clancy, told her persistent male voice had commanded her to act, and that the whole safe thing was that the male voice was telling her you need to kill your kids to protect them, which only a crazy person would make, you know, take to heart and make sense of or whatever.
3: Yeah, I didn't know she was bipolar on top of all of this.
15: Bipolar along with, well, they're saying she's bipolar.
3: Right, yeah.
15: Along with the postpartum psychosis. The defense also getting into the idea that she shouldn't be held criminally responsible because she was in the grip of these two things and she didn't know what she was doing, which is a classic, right? Let's roll on with some of the reporting before we get into more discussion from, okay, here's the defense.
25: The defense argues Lindsay was suffering a temporary psychotic episode and is not criminally responsible. Her lawyer claims she suffered from undiagnosed bipolar disorder and postpartum psychosis, made worse by being prescribed 13 different medications.
3: Oh, whoa. 13?
15: That's a lot of medications. And as someone who's dealt with giving someone with mental issues medications, they all have side effects. Then you end up chasing the side effects with other medications. Then they interact with each other. All kinds of different things can happen. Finally, what's the prosecution saying?
25: The prosecution says it was premeditated murder, arguing she planned it, even sending her husband on errands while she committed the evil acts. They claim there is no record of Lindsay suffering from psychosis or hearing voices, not from her medical providers or Chaplain Kavanaugh.
4: All of these notes that detail every time you interacted with her, you never once wrote that she told you she heard a voice or what that voice said, correct?
2: Correct.
25: Outside of court, hundreds of supporters dressed in pink gathered for Lindsay, who they view as a victim of a failed mental health system.
15: 300 women in pink shirts outside the courtroom yesterday rallying on her behalf, saying they wanted to raise awareness about how the mental system treats women or new moms and doesn't quite understand all the different things that can happen. And again, as you just heard, that the mental health system failed this poor woman and that she's not guilty. I don't know where I am on this story. I really don't. How about you, Katie?
3: I take a little bit of issue with what you just said, that the medical teams failed her. There are so many outlets and you have to take matters into your own hands and seek the help. But once you seek it, it's there.
15: It's such a complicated issue. I mean, to a certain extent, by definition, since biological entities, every living thing, its number one DNA genome purpose is to procreate and raise something to the point that it can have offspring. That's why we're here, biologically. That's mm-hmm. what everything in our body and our brains and everything is screaming all the time. So by definition, someone killing their three babies is crazy. I mean, by definition to me, I mean, you're certainly not right. whether or not you should be in this kind of prison versus that kind of holding cell because you're a nut, the psychiatric ward versus a regular prison as a criminal, I don't know. And it's obviously a very, very thorny issue. But, you know, you're so disgusted by this because, like every mom and dad on earth, you don't even have to be a mom and dad, obviously, but particularly as a mom and dad, you can't even imagine you. I remember having this conversation with my wife shortly after our first son. She said, you know what? If the house caught on fire, I would get the kids out. And if you ended up dying, that would be horrible, but I would get the kids out first. And I never thought about that before. And I said, I would do the same. Yes, we all feel that way once we become parents. As I just said, because biologically we're designed to number one imperative for all of our cells is to make sure these kids grow up to have their own kids so the species survives. So the fact that she went 180 degrees by far the other direction means something's really, really, really wrong with her. Does that mean she gets to go to a psych ward? The problem is she goes to a psych ward, some sort of psychiatric facility. At some point they get her meds right and she's out.
3: Right.
15: And that seems weird.
3: Yeah, that doesn't sit well with me. And also, there's this part of my brain, like, and don't get me wrong, I 100% know that this postpartum psychosis is real. I know that, you know, I'm not claiming that that's not a real thing, but how evil it would be if that wasn't what was going on and she's just claiming it, you know?
15: Right. Which happens. That's what defense lawyers are paid to do.
3: Right.
15: And there are plenty of people that get found guilty, though the defense lawyers concocted some sort of story. Well, they're not guilty. They were crazy, and here's why. And they come up with a bunch of stuff after the fact. And
3: yeah.
15: I got some more thoughts on that. 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Back to this horrifying postpartum case. I haven't been following this story. Maybe some of you are really, really up on it because you've been following it from the beginning. What's going on with the husband? I can't even imagine what he's dealing with and what he's going through and how he's trying to stay sane. That his wife went so off the rails that she killed their three kids. Wow, what a situation for him to be in. He'll probably sure be on a sure show sometime.
3: Well, he sure didn't mourn very long.
15: Oh, yeah?
3: Yeah, so she kills the three kids in January of 2023. He divorces her 2024.
15: Yeah.
3: His new girlfriend moves into his apartment in 2025, and they just got married this last year.
15: Yeah, well, when people are trauma. Really, yeah, in a lot of trauma, you're looking for some happiness or.
3: Yeah, that's true.
15: That's a tough one. That's a tough one to be judgmental of. But be interested in your thoughts on this story. I'm sure we got plenty of hardcore listeners. If she killed her kids, she needs to go to prison as a murderer for the rest of her life, maybe get the death penalty. On the other hand, our society, if someone's crazy and it's not, they didn't have any choice in the matter, we don't punish them the same way. That's what we do. Again, I don't know where I come down on this. It's pretty interesting that there are 300 women show up in support of her. As Joe mentioned earlier, though, and we've gotten emails from people saying, hey, I don't support her. There's plenty of women who don't support her either. What an ugly, ugly story. And again, the defense may rest today, and maybe by show on Monday, we'll know how this turns out. Here's our text line, 415-295-KFTC.
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2: 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Lots of sun today, maybe a pop-up shower or storm, 90 to 94. Evening showers, then clearing, mid-70s tonight. Partly sunny, 90 to 94 tomorrow. Partly cloudy tomorrow night. It'll be partly sunny with isolated showers or storms, 91 to 95 Sunday. I'm Precision Weather Meteorologist Russ Burley on WNZF.
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15: Won't reset the whole thing. We're only going to do this for a couple of more minutes, I promise. Won't reset the whole thing. We're talking about that horrifying case. Uh-oh. Thank you, Dr. Fauci. Probably COVID. Talking about that horrifying case of the mom who strangled her 3 kids to death and whether or not, you know, she's guilty of murder and should go to prison, or she's mentally ill because of postpartum psychosis and it's not her fault and all the people are supporting her and all that sort of stuff. We did get this text. We've mentioned this week. They did report she continuously contacted suicide hotlines and mental health services and was turned away because she didn't have a plan. She wasn't ideating enough for her to be considered a threat. I mean, all that stuff is so complicated. Trust me, I've been in a situation with a family member who was 5150. That's when they lock you up because you're a danger to yourself or others. And then they let you out after a couple of, they let them out after a couple of days, and you say to the people at the hospital, well, now what am I supposed to do? And they say, well, I don't know, but we're not holding you anymore. They're free. And if you ever get in that whole world, it's stressful and not as black and white as you might think it is. I had another point I was going to make. Oh, so a lot of people bring up this, which is definitely relevant to the conversation. You remember Susan Smith way back in the 90s? Remember she strapped her kids into the car and pushed the car into the lake and drowned her kids? Horrifying. Which, again, to me, to a certain extent, is by definition.

0: drive to a CVS and pick up takeout at a restaurant. Like, she did a little Googling, so they determined that. So she sent him on errands, added up the time it would take him to be gone to make sure she had enough time to do what she did, the horrifying thing she did. They use that as a sign that she's not, you know, bat-ass crazy. I don't know. I'm not enough of an expert. It doesn't seem to me impossible that you can be psychotic, hearing voices telling you to kill your kids, and with it enough to come up with a plan where you would figure out how much time you need to take it. But I don't know. I'm no expert in that whatsoever. Medical staff who saw Ms. Clancy and her kids earlier that same day testified that she appeared composed, rational, and completely functional while taking her children to a doctor appointment and playing with them in the snow earlier that very day. Does that mean she's not crazy, that it came and went, or she was able to act normal for that long? I have no idea. God, it would be something to be on that jury, wouldn't it? And wrestling with those issues? Whew, that'd be a heavy one. It'd be really interesting, but it would be heavy. Well, we'll get into the results of it next week whenever they come back, and we'll move on to things that aren't quite so complex, which is pretty much everything that we could possibly talk about. Gavin Newsom, I don't think, is going to be president of the United States. I think I would put money on that at this point. Maybe we'll get to that at some point. Columbia House Records has gone away. We'll say goodbye to that fantastic institution. Among other things on the way. If you missed the segment, get the podcast. Armstrong and Getty On Demand.
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0: Hey, Armstrong and Getty here. And if you're up before dawn and still at it when the sun goes down, you've got the kind of grit that made this country great.
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6: ABC News, I'm Sherry Preston. Sources say Navy officials are weighing whether to strip the name of one of World War II's most famous black service members from a new aircraft carrier and instead name the ship for President Trump. Doris Miller was a cook aboard the USS West Virginia and helped move the ship's mortally wounded captain to safety before taking control of an anti-aircraft gun and shooting down at least one Japanese plane. Federal appeals court has halted a ruling allowing thousands of college players who graduated high school in 2022 an extra year of eligibility. Confirmation on Long Island, those weather spouts did reach land.
7: Yesterday at approximately 7:11 p.m., we had a tornado touchdown here in Atlantic Beach at the Sun and Surf Beach Club. There was extensive damage.
6: Nassau County, New York executive Bruce Blakeman, a Texas court slashing the $50 million judgment against InfoWars founder Alex Jones to just $1.5 million. This is ABC News.
8: This local news is a service of Flagler County's Toyota dealer, Beaver Toyota, in St. Augustine, conveniently located right off I-95. at exit 311.
1: I understand the council's decision, but the risk in purchasing this much land for such a high price point was too much for me to vote yes on. We literally don't have a way to pay for this, and it's a lot of money.
9: That was Palm Coast Vice Mayor Teresa Pontieri, who cast the lone no vote. The lawsuit was filed last year by Palm Coast Holdings and Florida Landmark Communities over disputed water and sewer development rights tied to Town Center. The city had unsuccessfully tried to get the case dismissed and was moving toward trial.

0: Councilmember David Sullivan says going to court carries its own risk.
1: There's a good chance we might not win the court case, and if we don't win the court case, the city will owe even more money. I don't think going forward with litigation is the way to go at this point.
0: The council approved the settlement 4-1. The purchase also comes with an outstanding $1.9 million bond. Once the sale closes, Palm Coast would own the property and the lawsuit would be dismissed. From the WNZF Newsroom, I'm Erica Fox.
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12: 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Remember these ads?
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13: 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The Columbia Record and Tape Club. 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
12: The Columbia Records thing is going away. I didn't know it still existed. September 15th, it officially goes away. Man, when I would hear those ads as a kid, 11 albums for 1 cent. Mom, I got to do this. And my mom, Joe, joins us on the radio, by the way. Joe Getty calls in, longtime host, first-time caller.
15: Yeah. Hey, I love this topic.
12: Well, did you ever sign up for it?
15: I think either my sister did or my sister and I did together, and it was the birth of my sophistication as a consumer.
12: Right. Well, so luckily I did not, and then I want to hear your story, because my mom told me, she said she had, or friends had, or whatever, and she said, you get signed up and you can't unsign, and then eventually they're charging you full price or more for the album, and the only albums they offer you are crap, and you have to buy a certain amount, and you can't cancel. I don't know. Was that your experience?
15: That is precisely correct. Yeah, I remember getting just so excited as a young music sure. freak and picking out two, three really good albums and thinking, pickings are getting a little slim. I've heard of these guys. And then they end up charging you this rack rate that nobody's ever charged for an album in the history of mankind. Like I said, sadder but wiser.
12: I was so into it, though, and my mom talked me out of it at a very young age. But when it would be in, like, the parade section magazine of the Sunday paper every Sunday or whatever, I would still go through there and, with a pencil, check all the ones that I would like to get. I did that for a long yes. time as a kid. Oh, yeah, I would get the Springsteen album, and I'd get Michael Jackson, and I would get all these. And it just seemed so, just dreaming about the idea of 11 free albums for a penny.
15: Yeah. Yeah.
12: How did they get away with that? I'm wow. surprised they didn't run afoul of the law somehow. For how long did they do that? 50 years? Must have been longer than 50 years. It must have been longer than 50 years because I was doing it pre-76, I think. So,
15: Right. Well, it was the precursor of the accept the terms and agreements.
12: Oh,
15: checkbox. It was the every bit of software.
12: It was the original. You agreed to this.
15: Right, yeah, it was all there in the fine print, but, I mean, we were all so feverish to get our 11 albums for a penny that, I mean, who has time to read when you got a pot of gold in front of you?
12: The pickings are getting a little slim.
16: It started in 1955, guys.
12: 1955, and wow. The first time you do it for the one penny and you get your five albums, you're picking Buddy Holly and Elvis and Chubby Checker and all, they're all good. And then pretty soon it's nothing but Pat Boone!
15: Doris Day's lesser well-regarded releases.
12: Exactly. Well, it's going away September 15th. How is it possibly still around? Nobody listen. Who buys an album or a CD at this point?
15: You know, I read this great piece, I think it's probably in the Journal, about this company that buys, like AOL, for instance, or it had a couple of other examples. These brands that have enormous cachet for the brand name, and they make them like one-tenth as flabby. They cut 90%, make them super efficient and internet ready, and get whatever modest profit they can out of them, but they're pretty good at it. So I suspect that this is like one guy with a laptop,
12: right,
15: who's catering to that, you know, last whatever percentage of Americans. That vinyl is hot again.
12: Yeah,
15: so,
12: yeah.
15: At least around the fringes, so that had to be a factor.
12: I don't know if it's the hipsters who are using vinyl that are signing up for it. I got to believe it's oldsters? I don't know. I have no idea. Different topic,
15: oh,
12: and I'm
15: God,
12: glad...
15: those.
12: Go ahead.
15: I'm sorry, one more thought. Or it's those poor beleaguered bastards who signed up in 1975... and can't figure out how to get out of it.
12: Right, and they're still getting their list once a month, and they got to choose from these artists they've never heard of. Oh, my God. I don't even know where do I sign for Don't Send Me Any More Albums?
15: Who's Little Yachty?
12: Little Yachty's huge. Little boat. So I'm glad you called in, because I have this actual question. Have we had Hansen reach out to Hunter Biden, and if not, why? And do we want to? Do we want to interview Hunter Biden? He's going on anybody's show who will ask him.
15: Wow. Yeah, let's talk to him.
12: How would we handle it? I don't know how I would handle it. Because a lot of our audience would want us to just, you know, beat him up. I actually think that'd be kind of boring, and at some point he'd just say, okay, you guys, and hang up. Whereas I'd rather have a conversation with the guy about a variety of things. So where are you on that?
15: Well, I think many of our longtime listeners are answering the question that Joe would be gentlemanly and wry, whereas Jack would yell at the guy and make him hang up. You have a history of this. Let's be honest.
12: Yeah, for some reason with Hunter Biden, I don't know if there's anything to get out of the beating him upside. Anyway, I'll read you something he said on some show I'd never heard of yesterday. I mean, they're smaller than us. He went on some show, and they're talking to him about Kamala Harris running for president, And Hunter Biden said, I just think she's not a very good politician. I don't see how she possibly thinks that distancing herself from Joe Biden is even possible. And why would you if you really believed in the record that you had left? Blah, blah, blah. So a little punditry on Kamala Harris there. And Mark Halperin was making the argument that there are no Democrats out there at all who want anybody named Biden part of the story going forward, because you got Hunter out there saying Kamala Harris is a horrible politician, which obviously does not do her any favors if she decides to run. I don't know if I'd have any interest in talking to him about that. But here's the thought that popped into my head, though. He is 100% in the nothing left to lose stage of his life. He has nothing left to lose. He is broke. His reputation is completely ruined. He's been not just accused of, but verified doing everything you could imagine. Every drug, having a kid and trying not to pay child support, not playing with it. I mean, just all the worst things you could do, pretty much. Everybody knows he's that. So I think at some point he's going to write a book, like for real, and say, okay, here's the whole story on my dad. I don't know. Maybe he's too loyal to your dad. To his dad.
15: To my dad? I didn't know they'd met. He's got to be the original loose. He's the loosest canon. I would enjoy it. I would look forward to it. My first question would be, all right, what's off limits in this interview and why?
12: That's a pretty good question. That's a damn good question. He would say nothing, I think. I think he would say nothing.
16: Yeah. Ask him if he met Corn Pop.
12: Did you ever meet Corn Pop as a child?
15: Meet him? He's my godfather. I would love to do that.
12: What would be a good question to get him going? I don't know. I've heard him answer so many of the things about, like, his dad's mental situation, and we never saw it. And behind the scenes, he was sharp, and, you know, so he'd just say that.
15: Yeah. I talked to him about his art.
12: I think, because he is a loose cannon, if you could just nudge him in the right direction. I mean, I go further than I want to all the time. He definitely could go further than he intended to. I would think, like, you know, what, since you've been so close to politics your whole life in a way normal people aren't, what do people not know about big time politics that you think they should know, or you think it'd be interesting to them? And who knows what he might say?
15: Yeah, you know, it's funny. We have a similar take on this. And, you know, we'd probably want to explain it to the listeners beforehand who might expect just a beating. I think it would be so much more interesting to draw the guy out.
12: Yeah. Right.
15: You know, not get his defenses up.
12: Like, he might be willing to go here if you didn't make it specifically about him or his dad. So many people do so many favors for politicians, and we're supposed to believe that they get nothing in return. That can't be the case. You know, and if you kept it away from Burisma and his dad and all that sort of stuff, he might be willing to turn on, because he's had to see that up close. I don't know. You're getting real. I'd be getting right into the entire Biden family crime plan.
15: Yeah. Yeah, that's funny. We don't, like, prepare a lot for interviews, because generally we know what we want to talk to the person about. But, yeah, I would want to actually think about that. There's a gold mine there. But one with a rickety elevator system and slippery walls and stuff. So you'd have to figure out how to negotiate it.
12: Well, reach out to him, Hanson. Like I said, he's going on all kinds of shows, and I heard him say specifically he'll go on any show.
15: What's he selling at this point? Bitcoin or T-shirts or paintings or what? Do we know?
12: He has mentioned his paintings before. I don't think he's selling anything. I don't know. He may be just doing it therapeutic. He's broke. He's jobless. He's got tons of free time. You know, he's got, obviously, the huge Biden ego used to being the center of attention. It would be pretty hard to just be home ignored at this point in your life, probably. So he likes the attention.
15: Yeah.
12: But I think he's mercurial enough. A lot of it would have to do with just the day and the mood. Might catch him on a day where he's going to be somewhat guarded. Might catch him on the day when he, you know what, I'm sick of this ass. I'm going to talk about my mom and how crazy she is.
15: Wow. Stepmom?
12: Yeah.
15: Is that her
12: Jill.
15: Mom? Right, because he was the son of the original Mrs. Biden who passed in the car wreck, right?
12: Yeah, correct.
15: Oh, yeah, yeah. Start poking him about Dr. Jill. Oh, you know what? If we get lucky, maybe we'll catch him on a bender.
12: We could send him a case of booze in the mail, have it arrive that day. I mean, it's probably not the kindest thing to do, but...
15: No, indeed. But, yeah, I would love to do that. And for what it's worth, you know, that Seattle sports columnist who resigned after 11 years because they wouldn't let him publish the column, if you didn't get it, check out the podcast, Armstrong and Getty On Demand. We talked about it last hour. I was serious that I would, you know, I don't know if dude is like, I'm not sure what I'm going to do. I'm not sure how I'm going to make my rent because, you know, sports columnists are not rich in like a single market. And he resigned in out of principle, which I think is wonderful. But I don't know if he's, like, afraid he's not going to be able to make his rent, and that would be really cool if we hired him as our sports guy for a couple weeks to help him out. Or if he's got, like, a GoFundMe for $1.9 million at this point.
12: Which certainly could be the case.
15: Yeah. Anyway, but, yeah, we ought to reach out to him.
12: Yep, we'll have those people on. Okay, I got to do a commercial for Rough Greens. You shouldn't be talking on the phone while you're driving. It's very dangerous. That's what they claim. It's not actually dangerous. It's no more dangerous than if you're having a conversation with, I think, isn't Judy your wife in the car?
15: Yeah, she is.
12: So you hi, Judy. So you get off the phone and talk to her.
15: It's a rare on-air Judy appearance.
12: You get off the phone and talk to her. It's as dangerous, right?
15: Yeah, that's true. Absolutely true. I'm looking at the traffic. I got the cruise control on. We're fine. I find myself anxious to hear about America's number one dog supplement.
12: Fantastic. Yeah, it's Rough Greens. It is number one. It is made in the USA, which I really, really like that about it. And there's all kinds of good stuff that it adds to your dog's food. 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It makes it better. People are not hearing my fantastic Rough Greens commercial because they're hearing Road Nose from Joe.
16: Okay.
12: Now I'm done.
15: Michael,
12: Joe can come back.
15: Wake up in there. Wake up in there. What are you doing?
16: I just figured this was a live spot, you know.
12: Oh, you thought Joe was going to jump in with tales of the dog's food. I understand. You're right. You're right. I'm wrong.
15: Yeah, maybe. Arguably. A little glimpse behind the scenes. Jack said, pot it down. Pot short for potentiometer, which is a fancy word for volume knob.
12: That's good stuff right there.
15: Oh, yeah.
12: I'm really starting to think of questions I want to ask Hunter Biden. So, yeah, Hanson, absolutely. Try to get him lined up. We'll do that sooner rather than later. More on the way. Stay here.
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31: 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Sunshine, partly sunny at times, isolated late day showers or thunderstorms, 90 to 94 this afternoon, clearing tonight, mid-70s, partly sunny, 90 to 94 tomorrow, and partly sunny Sunday, isolated showers or thunderstorms, 91 to 95. I'm Precision Weather Meteorologist Ross Murley on WNZF.
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1: Well, guys, this weekend on the streets of Washington, D.C., President Trump is hosting an IndyCar race called the Freedom 250 Grand Prix. Yeah, first it was UFC on the White House lawn, now IndyCar on the mall. Next up, cornhole at the Jefferson Memorial. So we're going in the right direction.
2: Indy 500 is this weekend. So I've got one of those things that might be too good to be true, a little too perfect. Joe and I talk about that a lot. Some of people that I know seem to have no talent for this whatsoever, of like coming across something on Twitter, YouTube, or wherever, and like not thinking, well, that's just a little too... It's like when you come across a quote from Abraham Lincoln or Mark Twain that's a little too perfect for the news for the day, and you do a quick search and find out they didn't actually say that. I have done a little research on this. I couldn't replicate this. So before I say this, I couldn't replicate this last night. It's possible that Google just fixed it, though, because it kind of blew up online yesterday. I did see it repeated by some sources, some Twitter feeds that I trust and believe in. I'll tell you what it is. And I got one version that Peter Boghossian, who we're a big fan of, he's as anti-woke as you can get, guy out there, but super smart and a decent dude. He doesn't make crap up. Well, except for when they made up those papers to get published in paper, get published in embarrassed colleges. They made that up, but that was a different thing. But anyway, he put out some of this stuff yesterday. It's similar, so maybe it's true. So this is using Google's AI overview. Had this woman who went on there and said, "I'm alone with an atheist. How should I react?" And the response from Google AI was, "When you're alone with an atheist, treat them like any other human being. Have a normal, everyday conversation. You don't need to debate religion, convert them, or feel nervous. Blah, blah, blah, blah, blah. I'm alone with a Muslim person. How should I act?" And AI Google, their overview was, "Treat them like another human being. Be polite, talk normally, show respect. There's no special rule or danger. You can chat about work, school, or your daily life. I'm alone with a Buddhist. How should I act?" Google AI says, "Treat them with basic courtesy, calm presence, and respect for their vows." And then, of course, the punchline being, "I'm alone with a Christian. How should I act? If you feel you're in danger or feel unsafe, please leave the area or call emergency services like 911 right away. If you just mean you're experiencing a spiritual isolation, blah, blah, blah, blah, blah." So obviously for all the other religions, it was just treat them like a normal person. Alone with a Christian. Ooh, boy, if you're feeling unsafe, here's something you can do. Now, again, I tried to replicate that and couldn't, but that doesn't mean this didn't happen, because I know these AI companies, they jump on this stuff when something like this goes wrong. Well, Elon did it when Grok was answering those weird Nazi questions. I mean, they went in and fixed that right away. There's another example of race. They do the same thing with race. I'm alone with a black person. I'm alone with an Asian person. I'm alone with a person from the Middle East. How should I act? And it's all, well, there's nothing to worry about or what there, what that. But I'm alone with a white person. What should I do? If you feel unsafe or uncomfortable right now, remove yourself from the situation or call emergency services. If that turns out to be false, I apologize for passing that along. Again, it was passed along by some people I really respect, so I'm hoping, well, I don't hope it's true. I hate that it's true. If you miss a segment of this show, get the podcast, Armstrong and Getty, on demand. Enjoy hour four. It's on the way.
0: Armstrong and Getty.
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3: From ABC News, I'm Mike Dubusky. Cleanup is underway in parts of the Northeast after severe storms last night. Nassau County Executive Bruce Blakeman says his region experienced a rare tornado event in Atlantic Beach.
4: It's not something that you plan for. Tornadoes form in an instant. And in this case, it started off over the ocean, worked its way over the land here in Atlantic Beach. And luckily, there were no other tornadoes that popped up here in the region.
3: He adds there were no major injuries. The weather also disrupting air travel, with more than 800 flights canceled and 6,000 more delayed. The USS Abraham Lincoln is headed home now after a 9-month deployment in the Middle East, which has been marred by reports of poor living conditions aboard that ship. ABC News senior political correspondent Rachel Scott with the story.
5: After a 9-month-long deployment, they are finally making their way back home. They were only supposed to be out on that aircraft carrier for about 6 to 7 months, but that mission was extended the longer this war with Iran has continued to drag on. And of course, all of it comes amid new reporting about the worsening conditions on board that aircraft carrier, with the Military Times reporting they spoke to families of service members who said at least 2 people on board tried to jump overboard.
3: The USS George Washington arrived in the Arabian Sea to replace the Lincoln yesterday, according to U.S. Central Command. Concerns about contaminated greens continue, with health officials in Minnesota and Wisconsin now warning about potentially dangerous alfalfa sprouts.
6: Both states reporting at least 41 illnesses so far. It remains unclear if other states may also be affected. The sprouts come from Everything Sprouts, a Minnesota grower. The FDA had previously warned the company last year after finding insanitary conditions at their facility. Health officials saying the product should not be eaten and thrown away. Yuri Benajad, ABC News, New York.
3: And the defense has rested in the Lindsey Clancy trial, with closing arguments expected on Monday. 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
3: Investigators in Philadelphia believe they've identified 22-year-old Zamir Hughes as the person accused of terrorizing more than a dozen people while wearing a Chucky-style Halloween mask. Here's ABC's Faith Abube.
8: Police say Hughes may have filmed his encounters to post on social media. He's now facing charges of harassment and assault. They do say that he travels for work, and they think that he could be on the West Coast.
3: Investigators still don't have a motive for those incidents. As the UK public continues to respond to news of Harry and Meghan's return, we're now learning new details about the couple's move. ABC's James Longman.
9: Prince Harry was seen in Washington, D.C. Wednesday night, meeting with veterans, but he didn't address the upcoming move. According to the Telegraph, the couple, along with their 7-year-old Prince Archie and 5-year-old Princess Lilibet, plan to move later this month to a private, non-royal residence outside London. The children are already enrolled in British schools for September.
3: In Belgium, a car salesman has become a prince at the age of 26 after the king's brother finally recognized him as his secret son, born from a relationship with a Flemish former model turned singer. Clément was legally recognized by Prince Laurent, the younger brother of King Philippe, as his son and heir at a town hall ceremony about 6 months ago, though the move was formally announced this week. Clemon now gets a claim to an inheritance, but despite the title, the new royal won't be in line for the throne. I'm Mike Dubusky, ABC News.
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16: Our animal control office is staffed Monday through Saturday, 8 to 5. But if something happens after the fact, we recommend calling the Flagler County Sheriff's Office if it's an absolute emergency.
15: Kershaw says if it's something related to wildlife,
16: call Florida Fish and Wildlife Conservation Commission.
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16: We work with a lot of rescues, and those are all listed on our website as well. So that's another great avenue to reach out to. It's a community effort to keep the animals safe.
15: The City of Palm Coast Animal Control Division provides assistance and education to residents and works to reunite lost pets with their owners. Licensing dogs and cats helps animal control officers identify lost pets and return them to their owners. From the WNZF Newsroom, I'm Peter Killeen.

0: rising from the heart of the swamp, a beacon of truth is casting its light. From sea to shining sea, The Vince Show. Here's Vince Colonnaise.
1: All right, 844-484-3872, 844-4-THE-USA. That's the way to join us today. From coast to coast, from sea to shining sea, get in here on the program. Always appreciate your contributions. We've got quite a bit going on. I can't believe with each passing hour how much closer the midterms get. They get 1 hour closer. Isn't that an amazing thing? The midterms are barreling towards us. We got a lot of whack job lefties who are all running for the gigs. They're trying to convince the public right now that they're not whack job lefties, but oh, yes, they are. In fact, I'm looking at that Massachusetts Senate debate that took place last night. You've been following this one in Massachusetts? You've got Ed Markey, who is the incumbent senator there running for re-election. Seth Moulton is mounting a primary challenge to him right now. And on the debate stage last night, they were doing a game of who can be the craziest person on the debate stage to get Democrats to vote for them. And in Massachusetts, I guess that's the big appeal among the crazy Democrat primary voters. Like, for instance, here's Seth Moulton last night saying, yeah, men should definitely play women's sports. I'm all in on that subject. Listen to this.
2: I think they should with a discussion about where we have to have issues of safety and fairness. And I think that that's something that Democrats should take on, not cede to Republicans. Because I've been proud to vote against all of these hateful Republican legislation. But we've not fought forward. We're not taking this on ourselves. We're not saying, how are we going to enshrine protections for health care, for not getting fired for who you are? That's my point. And again, I'm sorry if I hurt people, because that was not my intention. My intention is to say, if we as Democrats don't start making these decisions, don't foster this debate ourselves, then we're just ceding the...
1: I don't even know what he said. What is he? I'm sorry if I hurt people. He wants to codify the abuse of human beings. I'm sorry if I haven't hurt people enough yet. I'm working on it, says Seth Moulton. I'd like to hurt them more. I'd like to codify into our government the abuse of human beings. Yes, you were born in the wrong body. And then men should cheat in women's sports. So that was Seth Moulton's version of events. Meanwhile, Ed Markey was asked about this. Do you think transgender athletes should be allowed in girls' sports? In other words, men. Should boys be allowed to cheat in girls' sports? Absolutely, says the incumbent senator.
3: Do you think transgender athletes should be allowed to take part in girls' sports? Senator Markey.
4: Yes, I do. That is the law in Massachusetts, and I think it's the correct law. The United States Supreme Court just ruled 4 weeks ago that in across the country that does not have state protections, that those kids lose their protections. So for me, it's absolutely essential.
1: It's essential. It's not even just like a random issue. Is that not some sideshow? No, it is essential. It defines me as a person and a politician that men play in women's sports, says Ed Markey. What is wrong with these people? Do you hear this? This is an actual political debate in the year of our Lord 2026. You got Democrats standing on stage going, it is essential that men cheat in women's sports. What is this? The party of women, indeed. They call themselves the party of women. The party of abusing women. That's who they are. So that's the big debate that's going on. So Massachusetts Democrats have these two idiots to choose from. They're trying to outcrazy each other last night. Ed Markey was bragging about the fact that he authored the so-called Trans Bill of Rights. What? A full-blown endorsement of mental illness and abuse.
4: We also have to protect trans kids. I'm the author of the Trans Bill of Rights. Congressman Moulton threw those trans kids under the bus after the election of 2024, demonizing them, turning them into political scapegoats. I do not...
5: Congressman?
1: No. I want to abuse those kids too, says Seth Moulton. They're both insisting that abusing children is essential to who they are. So that's the nonsense that's on stage in these debates. And then, of course, after they, win, then they'll pretend like, well, I just want to protect parents. And they'll try to moderate some of these positions. But they got to outcrazy each other to win a primary in Massachusetts. You know, we got Elizabeth Warren there. You got to be crazy. You got to be crazy. What else do we have from Ed Markey? He said Democrats need to be more left-wing. They're not left-wing enough. They need to be much more left-wing. You ready?
3: Senator Markey, it is clear the Democratic Party is at an inflection point right now. What's one way your party needs to course correct in the next Congress?
4: Our party has to become more progressive.
1: Oh, God.
4: We have to stand up for what the people are talking about at the grassroots, especially young people. They support Medicare for all. They know the health care system in our country is a sick care system.
1: We need to sell more false promises to the people in an effort to take power away from them and impoverish their families.
4: They want it fixed. They want a Green New Deal. They want to take what I've already led on.
1: No, they don't.
4: And they want to...
1: No, they don't. The Green New Deal stuff. Remember that we had a segment recently where we played that Harry Enten guy, you know, the numbers enthusiast over at CNN. He was talking about where this whole climate change topic has fallen to. What was it, Jim? Was it number 13 on the list? I believe it was the 13th most interesting thing to the American voter, with just 3% interest. 3% of voters said it was their number one issue. Ed Markey says that this is a very important thing. We need, everyone is very obsessed with this. This climate change, we need Green New Deal. No, you don't. Hey, everything is about taking your power away. Everything is about diminishing the American voter, taking from your paycheck, giving you nothing of value, just promising misery going into the future. He's acting like this is wildly popular. Yeah, go with that. You want, in a world where we have fair elections, and again, we're working on that. We need the Save America Act. In a world where we have fair elections, you are doomed to the political wilderness.
4: Care system in our country is a sick care system. They want it fixed. They want a Green New Deal. They want to take what I've already led on, and they want to build it even bigger because they know we can reduce greenhouse gasses, lower prices, and employ union workers all at the same time.
1: What a scam.
4: They want fair free transit.
1: What a scam. Are we going to support American workers, union workers? You screw over the unions. These guys screw over the guys who are actually doing the work in the United States of America. They screw over American workers on a routine basis. How? They kick our borders wide open. Ed Markey's party. We got to be more progressive. Abolish ICE. Abolish borders. Abolish immigration enforcement. All they're doing is importing foreign labor that they can exploit at the expense of American workers. Yeah, what a great deal. What a great deal. And they steal. These union guys, the guys who are actually busting their tail doing real work, they're stealing from them, you realize. Like, Ed Markey is bankrolling his campaign off of money that's taken out of the paychecks of these union workers. The unions, at the top, the Democrat Party reflexive defense unions, they're open borders guys. The unions are stealing from the rank and file membership in order to hurt them. They're fighting against their interests. And they're importing all this foreign labor into the United States of America. It's actually so completely disgusting and disgraceful. And then the unions, you know, turn around, they take all those union dues and they give it to Democrats like Ed Markey to try and get them reelected. It's a very sinister arrangement. And then Ed Markey pretends like he's pro-union. No, he's pro-taking money from the unions. That's what he's pro-union for. He'll take the money from the unions. He'll happily take money out of your paycheck to finance his campaign. But to stand up for you? Hell no. Never. Would never do that. And it goes back to what I was saying about the border. You know, Seth Moulton vocalized it. They were talking about this abolish ICE thing. Seth Moulton says ICE needs to be abolished. That is, immigration enforcement in the United States needs to end.
2: And let me be clear. ICE needs to be abolished because the organization is completely corrupt. It's staffed by thugs. And that's why I was the first in this race to say that they need to be prosecuted as well. I think a mistake that we made after the first Trump administration is not doing enough to hold them accountable, to just sort of go back to normal and think that things were going to return to the way they were before. We've got to hold this administration accountable.
1: What does that mean? The hell does that even mean? The mistake we made after the first Trump administration is not holding ICE accountable? Am I putting the pieces together right, or is he just scatterbrained? Maybe his view is that we just need to prosecute every last Trump official. We need to persecute every last Trump official. That's what we have in store for them. The second we get power back, we're going to hurt our political opponents. Will there be a legal basis for this? Did they run afoul of criminal law? Will they deserve the prosecution, the persecution? No, of course not. We just need to hurt them. When we get power back, we need to hurt them. We need to destroy them so they can't come back. We failed. Trump stayed alive. Trump survived. I mean this right now metaphorically. Of course, people actually tried to take President Trump out on the campaign trail. But he survived enough that he came back in American politics. He wasn't turned persona non grata by the left. In fact, the American people like President Trump even more, voted for him by wider margins. He wins the popular vote, every swing state. He comes back in 2024. He roars back into the Oval Office. Why? Because our borders were wide open. Because Americans were being betrayed. Because immigration enforcement wasn't going on. Seth Moulton's position is, we just didn't do enough to punish who? The immigration enforcers? Is that what he's saying? We didn't do enough to go after ICE? The American people want immigration enforcement, you jerk. They want the border secure. They want illegal aliens out of the country. They want their country back. And these two men are standing on stage advertising the extent to which they're going to make things so much worse. Voters would do well to heed that warning. More ahead on The Vince Show.
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0: 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Lots of sun today, maybe a pop-up shower or storm, 90 to 94. Evening showers, then clearing, mid-70s tonight. Partly sunny, 90 to 94 tomorrow. Partly cloudy tomorrow night. It'll be partly sunny with isolated showers or storms, 91 to 95 Sunday. I'm Precision Weather Meteorologist Russ Burley on WNZF.
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0: There are things liberals say, and then there is reality. 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The Vince Show.
1: So down in Florida, you've got that Angie Nixon character, who is now the Democrat nominee. She's a socialist. Although I saw in the last 24 hours, she's trying to dance a little bit away from it. Like, oh, I'm kind of mainstream. I'll support some of the other Democrats. I'm supporting David Jolly. Okay. You know, these Democrats, regardless of whether or not they openly call themselves socialists, which, you know, candidly, even that is deceit because they're full-blown communists calling themselves socialists because they think it's more palatable. But it's varying levels of deceit in pursuit of power. And Angie Nixon keeps being asked all sorts of questions about what she believes and do you really still believe these crazy things? And here she is doubling down on something that apparently she said before. I didn't realize she said this before. Her position is that Republicans, you ready? Republicans are trying to kill black Americans. Now, I want to remind you of something before I play this audio. There is one political party that pushes like crazy for the deaths of nearly 40% of all black babies every year. And that are that's the Democrats. 40% of all black children are aborted every year, pushed by the Democrat Party. How horrific is that? It's genocidal. And here's Angie Nixon saying that Republicans are trying to kill black Americans. This is the kind of sinister, really poisonous racial blackmailing that you've got going on, trying to scare black voters into compliance to support Democrats who've done so much damage to black America. Listen.
2: You probably already said this, but what's your short term? Because we done went through a lot. What's your short term goal running for office or, you know, in the Senate? And then what's the long term goal that you have?
3: Yeah, for sure. So my short term goal is going to the Senate to help kind of right the ship. To be a stopgap to like to really stop Donald Trump because again I think he's not trying to leave.
1: Her short-term goal, what is this accent? Where does this come from? So her short-term goal is that not to do anything for you, not to make your life any better, not to get the government out of it, not to make make a better situation in America for the average American family to flourish. It's to stop the duly elected president of the United States from acting on the will of the American people. She's promising that she's going to upend the American voter in the short term.
3: Mm-hmm. And we need to send people there who are bold, unapologetic fighters because quiet status quo, timid leadership is not going to help us in this moment when these people are actively trying to kill us, right?
1: Oh, I'm sorry, what? These people are actively trying to kill us? Are they setting up abortion mills in every community in America? Have these Republicans been targeting black communities and putting Planned Parenthoods on every block?
3: No.
1: Is that what's happening? Yeah, what are you talking about? I saw, you know, it's amazing the extent to which everything is like opposite world with these people. I saw earlier this week that the New Jersey governor, Mikey Sherrill, was standing on a campaign stage and she was complaining that it's far too easy to buy a gun to defend yourself in America. She said it's far too easy to get an AR-15. And she said what's really upsetting is it's easier to get an AR-15 than it is to get an abortion, which is another way of saying it's easier to defend yourself than it is to kill someone. She's complaining about this. It's easier to defend yourself than it is to kill someone.
4: I claim

0: property. It turns, it's also, by the way, 40% of the black community. It happens to be that that number is the same number, unfortunately. And here you have Mikey Sherrill lamenting that people are getting guns to defend themselves. AR-15s are not used in the commission of murders. AR-15s are almost never used in the commission of handguns. If any gun is used, it's handguns. Not AR-15s, the most popular rifle in America. And yet abortions kill, let's see, just about 100% of the time. Unless you have a child who survives an abortion, which happens occasionally. Almost 100% of the time. She's complaining that she can't kill more. That's how they campaign.
1: What keeps you up at night? Do you wonder if what you've saved will be enough? If your money will go as far as you plan, or whether your retirement will look the way you imagine? What worries you? Everyone's concern is different, but ignoring it won't make it disappear. 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
6: ABC News, I'm Mike Dubusky. It's been a stormy 24 hours for much of the Northeast, with cleanup efforts now underway in Nassau County. Executive Bruce Blakeman says his area saw a rare tornado last night.
7: Yesterday at approximately 7:11 p.m., we had a tornado touchdown here in Atlantic Beach at the Sun and Surf Beach Club. There was extensive damage.
6: He adds there were no serious injuries. Another tornado struck Dover, Delaware overnight, causing extensive damage and prompting officials to call a state of emergency. The defense is now rested in the case of Lindsay Clancy, the woman accused of murdering her three children. Prosecutors are now calling three additional witnesses as part of a brief rebuttal case, and closing arguments could happen as soon as Monday. Health officials across 15 states are now warning about alfalfa sprouts that may have been contaminated, with more than 50 cases of E. coli or salmonella infections linked to the greens. This is ABC News.
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9: We spoke to Rob Wood, who was elected Tuesday to the District 2 seat on the school board, beating incumbent Will Furry. He describes his priorities.
10: Part of learning and understanding the role is getting great feedback from faculty and staff, and currently our workshop schedules and other meetings are in the middle of the workday where our faculty and our staff just aren't able to come express themselves during public comment to the school board. So I think first we need to look at our schedules and we create an environment that welcomes feedback to help them to become part of that process. Number two, I want us to become proactive around Amendment 3 and maybe the changes to the homestead exemption. We may not be affected in the school budget, but if the city and the county are affected, we will have a shortfall when it comes to funding our school resource deputies, and I think we need to get ahead of that.
9: From the WNZF Newsroom, I'm Liz Ryan.
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1: A lot of great guests coming up on the program. A couple of great guests coming up on the program. One of them is terrible. No, I'm just kidding. No, we have two great guests coming up. The Interior Secretary of the United States, Doug Burgum, is going to be with us coming up on the show. We talk about Freedom 250, the Grand Prix happening in Washington, D.C. this week. Had 2 days of IndyCar racing. Tomorrow, we've got, I think they've got like a Legends race going on Saturday. And then on Sunday, the official event, they're going to be racing a full 250 miles. Through the streets of Washington, D.C., going hundreds of miles per hour in the city. I've done that before, but they'll be doing it legally. I'm just kidding. Of course, I haven't. Have I? Gone hundreds of miles per hour. No, even if I wanted to, the traffic's usually not conducive to sprinting through the city. But they'll be able to do it, and that'll be kind of a once-in-a-lifetime experience for the drivers and just an exceptional thing to see. As these Indy cars race around the city. I was looking up this morning, Jim, the acceleration speed. These cars can get up well over 200 miles an hour at maximum speed. But the acceleration of these vehicles, 0 to 100 in 3 seconds. Holy crap. These cars haul. Indy car going to be racing through the streets of D.C. And I'm very excited about that.
2: What's the G-force on that?
1: I don't know, man. I would love to do it, though. Wouldn't that be the coolest thing ever? I just want one 0 to 100 floor it opportunity. Now, I would need to do it like in the middle of a gigantic parking lot or something that would accommodate the fact that I've never driven a car like that before. I'm not sure I could handle it. I would try, though. I would definitely try. Man, that's got to be thrilling.
2: I'm going to find out. I'll report back to you.
1: Would you? Are you going to figure out the G-force on it? Yeah. That sounds super cool. Super cool. So these guys will be racing this weekend. The president will be in attendance. It's going to be great. We hear from Doug Burgum coming up on the show. He'll discuss that with us. Also joining us today, Evita Duffy stops by. Our friend Evita Duffy is going to be with us. Evita Duffy Alfonso, her husband Michael Alfonso, is right now a nominee for Congress in Wisconsin. The left really hates him because he's young and smart and conservative. And so they've been attacking him relentlessly. Kamala Harris's crew has been attacking him relentlessly, which is pretty awesome. So we'll have Evita joining us coming up on the program. And I want to talk to her not just about her husband's candidacy, but there's this clip going around about her family. And it's from this reality show that they did, this Great American Road Trip that they did together. And in it, you've got Sean Duffy, the transportation secretary, telling everybody that Harvard would be a bad idea for his daughters to attend. He doesn't want to see his children. He's not inclined to send his kids to Harvard because he's afraid that Harvard would corrupt their minds. He said, you know, we've worked so hard to raise delightful, good Christian women, very smart Christian women. We'd hate for all of that to be destroyed by sending them to Harvard. And this is... Jim, this is a source of great consternation on the left. They're very upset about this. They're very upset about it. I thought,
2: well, how can you insult their high holy cathedral?
1: Yeah, what are they so upset about? So a conservative girl doesn't attend Harvard? That'll leave it open to one more lefty to go. Wouldn't you be celebrating this? Oh, good, Sean Duffy's keeping his kids away from Harvard. But no, they're upset about it, and in fact... The DNC and all of their various news operations, news in quotes, operations, have been sharing this clip. Take a listen to this. I want to ask Evita about this coming up. Take a listen.
3: Can't say no.
4: To Harvard?
3: Yeah.
4: Well, me and Mom can say no.
3: Catholicism, to us, is everything. It's the basis of our marriage. It's the basis of our family. So I'm nervous about the idea of Paloma going to Harvard. We spend a lot of time nurturing and providing formation for our kids, giving them an environment where they are steeped in faith and values. And so the idea of dropping her off at a place that would undermine that or try to undo all those things makes me worried.
4: And again, I don't want them to get one viewpoint. I want them to get a lot of different viewpoints, but I don't want them fed only one viewpoint that's contrary to the way my kids were raised. Listen, my problem is we have thought about how we raised you, and how hard we've worked to, I think, raise what is a remarkable young girl. If I send you there, I think what happens is they have professionalized, figuring out how they can take good young girls like you and, I think, corrupt their minds. You don't have to believe what I believe. You don't have to have the political viewpoints that I have. But I do think it's important that you make those choices for yourself and you have a fair representation of what they are. And I don't think the Harvards of the world give you that kind of well-rounded picture.
1: Okay. So here's what I'm hearing in this clip. You ready? Loving parents. I'm hearing two parents who are very concerned with their child's upbringing. Very concerned about what kind of woman Paloma, in this case Paloma, their daughter, is going to be. And Paloma, who apparently is talented enough that on the merits that she's being taken seriously by Harvard and looking at this and going, man, this is a great opportunity, hard for me to say no to this. And she's got two parents who've got all this life experience behind them, who have all this familiarity with the way the left has corrupted all of these important institutions. And they're going, tap the brakes, tap the brakes. We got to think hard about this because the threats to you are immense at these institutions. And as Evita pointed out, I saw her post on X, that her mother would often say, and I love this, my job is to get you into heaven, not Harvard. I love that. I love that. I'm cheering it as I hear it. My job is to get you into heaven, not Harvard. You know, my 12-year-old is book smart. My 12-year-old is very smart. She's doing great. She loves reading. Got an amazing vocabulary. Really talented at math. She's got all these smarts, and she's just entering seventh grade. And I'm very proud of her. I think she's on a great track. I'm most proud that she's a great Christian. She loves her faith. We pray together every day. She's wonderful. She's absolutely wonderful. And as she goes through life, I'm going to do the absolute best that I can to try and guide her to be a thoughtful and prayerful Christian adult. I want her to succeed, not just in life, but in eternity. My job is to get her into heaven, not into Harvard. Truly. That's your job as a parent. In fact, for any parent out there within the sound of my voice, you probably had the same experience. Most parents, I think, do. Have you found that having a child forces you to be a better person? Having a child, having a child is a life-altering experience, or at least it should. There's people who don't do it well, who they mess up. But I think for a lot of parents, when that child arrives, it shakes you awake from whatever slumber you've developed going into adulthood. You know, like as we get older, without guiding someone else's moral upbringing, sometimes we can stray. You're not going to church every week. You're skipping out on your obligations. You're not attending to your own virtue to the levels that you should. And then having a child forces you to be like, wait a second. What kind of example am I setting in this household? Who am I? What am I doing for this kid? What kind of upbringing are they going to have? Who are they going to be when they become an adult? What role will I play in that? And so it shakes you back into thinking about all the stuff that hopefully your parents gave you when you were a child. That was my experience. That was definitely my experience. The arrival of my daughter forced me to confront all of that. It's good. It's good for you. It's very, very good for you. And I, you know, people talk about like having kids and how it changes your life and how you've got this new burden in front of you. You've got all these obligations and these extra stressors and expenses. I love that the people who are constantly propagandizing against having children. But the reality here is, yes, it's a challenge, but damn, it's so rewarding. It is so completely rewarding, especially when you see them get it right, when you see them succeed, when you see that moment where it's like it hits them, just like, oh, that's how it's done. Oh, that's who I need to be. Or they do something without you asking. Or they're virtuous without you hovering over them to be virtuous. That's rewarding. That's a moment of immense pride. You love that. And so here you have the Duffys telling their kids, we care about your upbringing. We care about it. And also, the way he's talking, it sounds like he's supposed to pay for school. That's the other piece of this. You're like, well, Vince, she's going to be turning 18. She'll be an adult. She can do whatever she wants at that point. But let their parenting carry her into Harvard. And that might work. That might work. My guess is in the Duffy family, even any of the Duffy kids going off to Harvard will probably be well prepared for the onslaught. It's my suspicion. But here you have the parents going, well, wait a second. I'm going to pay for this? No, I mean, look, I'm going to pay to give you a good upbringing. Look, if my daughter came to me and told me that she was down to Harvard and Hillsdale, I'm saying Hillsdale, baby. Hillsdale. How great is Hillsdale? Hillsdale College is an amazing place. First of all, every student, every graduate I've ever met from Hillsdale, among the most impressive young people I've ever met, truly. Brilliant, well-read, well-studied, ready to take on the world. True conservatives. True. And I don't mean that like, oh, good, they're Republicans, they get to be partisans. That's not what I'm talking about. I'm talking about people who are grounded in what this country is all about, have a sincere love for it, and know what the stakes are. Maybe that's not every single student. I'm sure there's exceptions that's graduated from Hillsdale, but it sure seems like all of the students I've met from Hillsdale. Meaningfully improving the country with each passing day that they engage. That seems like a reasonable consideration, doesn't it? And they're getting a world-class education. You know why Hillsdale's so good? In addition to its great leadership. You know why it's so good? They don't take any government money. They don't take any government money. The government wields no control whatsoever over the curriculum and what they teach and any of that. Because they refuse it. They refuse it. There's a very few institutions like that in the United States that do that. They refuse government money. Have you noticed that the relationship between government money and mediocrity is immense? Like, the government money, government control, is a destructive force. It goes back to what we were talking about earlier this week about this idea of universal child care. The left keeps pushing this thing like, look, you're stressed out as parents. It's hard to make ends meet. You're trying to figure out the way to earn a buck while having your kids looked after. What if the government covers you? What if the government comes in and they say, hey, how about this? You send your kid off to this thing. We'll educate them. Don't you worry. You head off to work. You make a buck. And it'll work out great for everybody. Wouldn't that be wonderful? And they sell what is a destructive promise to parents. But what's the actual product of all of that? Well, then it gives the government control over the formation of your child's mind at the most important moments of their life. The early cognition, the early formation of that child. It allows what is has been a destructive force at every level to go after the single most vulnerable people in our country. And it sells you on this notion as if it's going to enrich you financially and put you in a position to take care of your family, while actually being the entry point for your family's destruction and for impoverishing you as an American. How do you think we pay for these things? We pay for them either by jacking up your taxes or printing the money and making everything more expensive. How many times do we have to go through this experience before everybody wakes up to it? So when I hear good parents continuing to give good guidance to their children, I don't see that as, like, the left is treating this like it's some great scandal. Oh my goodness, they're cautioning their daughter against Harvard. I see this as two loving parents looking out for the kid that they raised for heaven, not Harvard. More ahead. We'll have Evita joining us on the program. A lot to get to on The Vince Show.
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0: Okay, we took a break from Angie Nixon, but maybe we should get back to her. How about we get back to a little bit of this Angie Nixon character? So she's, again, the Democrat running in Florida, open socialist, and she just did, she's doing all sorts of podcasts and Zoom calls, which is good because she's providing a ton of audio clips for us to demonstrate how crazy she and the rest of her party are. Here she is saying that prisons are slavery. That's right. People who've made a decision to break laws and thus have lost their liberty. Same exact thing as slavery. Listen.
1: And also, like that, like it's not radical, it's not extreme to want to make sure that we end for-profit prisons. What's wrong with that? Because all they want is cheap labor or free labor, modern day slavery, right? Like there's nothing wrong with wanting to end those things. There is nothing wrong with wanting to make sure that people have the things that they need to live a decent, high quality life.
0: You know, being thrown in jail is a choice. Being thrown in jail is slavery is not. Chattel slavery is not a choice. It is a human rights violation. But when you break our laws and then you get sentenced to do time in prison, you've made that bed. And now you get to lie in it. And she's one of these people who says, actually, we should be emptying out the prisons. And listen to her. She calls it slavery. Again, she's trying to exploit your decency in order to introduce chaos to your country. She said that. And Bernie Sanders, in his endorsement of her, says, don't you worry. She's also going to harm us internationally. She's going to try and defund the military, too.
2: And Angie also understands that it makes no sense at all that we're spending $1.1 trillion, $1.5, beg your pardon, $1 trillion on the military, tens of billions of dollars going to the extremist government in Israel, which has done terrible, terrible things against the people, Palestinian people. So the reason that you guys pulled off this unbelievable upset in Florida is not only you got a great candidate, can't do it without a great candidate. Angie's a great candidate.
0: Alexander Vindman is a loser, too. That helped.
2: You can't do it without a strong grassroots movement. And what Maxwell is saying is absolutely right. We got to double our efforts all over the state. We got to knock on doors. They got the money. We got the people.
0: We got to defund the military. And Angie Nixon is going to do that. All right. Thanks, Bernie. Thanks for that. It's amazing. I hope these guys continue to do Zoom calls and podcasts. You just keep getting out there and letting your freak flags fly. That would be wonderful. Just keep doing that. And then we'll keep bringing them to the people so they can make wise decisions come November. That would be wonderful. Our friend Davida Duffy Alfonso is joining us. Coming up in mere moments, we'll talk to her about her husband's candidacy, how important it is that he joins the United States Congress, and what it's like to be on the receiving end of all of these crazy left-wing attacks against her family. It's all ahead on The Vince Show.
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9: 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Sunshine, partly sunny at times. Isolated late day showers or thunderstorms, 90 to 94 this afternoon. Clearing tonight, mid 70s. Partly sunny, 90 to 94 tomorrow. And partly sunny Sunday, isolated showers or thunderstorms, 91 to 95. I'm Precision Weather Meteorologist Ross Murray on WNZF.
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11: From ABC News, I'm Mike Dubusky. The defense team in the case of Lindsay Clancy has rested. She's the woman facing murder charges in connection with the deaths of her three children. ABC's Peter Haralambos has been following the trial.
12: Their last witness, a renowned expert in postpartum psychosis, he was arguably the star witness in the trial of Andrea Yates, and he described that Lindsay Clancy was, quote, frankly psychotic, that she was, quote, like a puppet with someone else pulling the strings, and basically said that in the moment of the killings, she really had no control of herself, no way to distinguish between right and wrong.
11: Closing arguments are expected to get underway next week. The Northeast is recovering after a bout of severe storms overnight, including at least two reported tornadoes in New York and Delaware. And that's not the only part of the country dealing with some bad weather.
13: We're back in with more severe weather possible over places like Nebraska, but especially over here to Milwaukee, over down to Chicago. That's going to be later on this afternoon and into the evening hours here, 7 p.m. getting through Milwaukee. It'll get through Chicago briefly after that, just a couple hours later, of course, and that could have damaging winds and even an isolated tornado here from Milwaukee down to Chicago.
11: ABC News meteorologist Kenton Jewicki. Prince Harry and his wife Meghan are now planning to move back to the United Kingdom.
14: They do not work on behalf of the monarch. They don't do any public engagements. And for that reason, they do not get any kind of public support. That is the reason that's given. Now, Harry and his family will say, well, okay, but I was born into this. I have a certain level of note of kind of my profile is such that I attract a lot of public attention. My safety is at risk. The safety of my wife and my children is at risk. And it doesn't matter if I'm not working for the firm. I deserve some protection.
11: ABC's James Longman. It comes after Harry, as well as figures like Elton John, are now on the hook for $13 million after losing an invasion of privacy case against Britain's Daily Mail newspaper. 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
11: Two people were killed and more than 50 were injured after multiple strikes on a shopping mall in central Ukraine, the city's mayor now says. The latest Flock camera controversy comes from Louisiana, where a law enforcement officer is now out of a job. ABC's Jim Ryan reports.
16: More than 3,000 times since Flock cameras were installed in Jefferson Parish, Sheriff's Deputy Nathan Rome ran a check on his former fiancée's license plate. Sheriff Joel Lapinto says the cameras are a great crime-fighting tool, but
17: sometimes the technology outpaces the protection tools that exist.
16: He says he's working with Flock to enhance his ability to red flag misuse of automated license plate readers within his department. In the meantime, he's fired Deputy Nathan Rome. Jim Ryan, ABC News.
11: Investigators are trying to piece together what led to a deadly mid-air collision in Pennsylvania between a small plane and a police helicopter.
18: The pilot, Paul Sokolowski, a respected emergency room doctor who became a flight instructor in February, was killed. Investigators said he conducted maintenance on the plane before the fatal flight, but they don't know yet whether that played a role in the crash.
11: ABC's Aaron Katursky. Ethel Caterham, recognized by the Guinness World Records as the world's oldest living person, is turning 117 today. Caterham and her family, who live in the UK, are marking her milestone birthday this year with a private celebration. Her secret to longevity, she says, is a non-confrontational approach to others. I'm Mike Dubusky, ABC News.
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23: I understand the council's decision, but the risk in purchasing this much land for such a high price point was too much for me to vote yes on. We literally don't have a way to pay for this, and it's a lot of money.
24: That was Palm Coast Vice Mayor Teresa Pontieri, who cast the loan no vote. The lawsuit was filed last year by Palm Coast Holdings and Florida Landmark Communities over disputed water and sewer development rights tied to town center. The city had unsuccessfully tried to get the case dismissed and was moving toward trial. Councilmember David Sullivan says going to court carries its own risk.
25: There's a good chance we might not win the court case, and if we don't win the court case, the city will owe even more money. I don't think going forward with litigation is the way to go at this point.
24: The council approved the settlement 4-1. The purchase also comes with an outstanding $1.9 million bond. Once the sale closes, Palm Coast would own the property and the lawsuit would be dismissed. From the WNZF Newsroom, I'm Erica Fox.

0: rising from the heart of the swamp, a beacon of truth is casting its light. From sea to shining sea, The Vince Show. Here's Vince Colonnaise.
1: All right, 844-484-3872, 844 for the USA. That's the way to join us today, from coast to coast, from sea to shining sea. Heading into a great American weekend. There's going to be a big race this weekend in Washington, D.C. Those Indy cars are going to be racing around the nation's capital. We have Doug Burgum coming up on the program. Stand by for him. He's great. Great Interior Secretary for the President, and he'll give us more details on all of that. But before we get there, though, I want to bring in a friend of mine. We've got the great Evita Duffy Alfonso, who's joining us on the phone. And Evita's a dear husband, Michael Alfonso, is currently the Republican nominee in the 7th Congressional District in Wisconsin. Seems to be destined to be joining the United States Congress, which is a good thing for America. Evita, it is great to talk to you.
2: Hey, Vince, thanks for having me on.
1: What's it like being a campaign wife? What is this life like?
2: You know, I think I am more prepared than most because I did this since I was 9 years old and my dad was running for Congress himself. But I have to tell you, Vince, I did not realize that Michael, if he's elected, will be the first member of Congress born this century until you brought that up. I didn't even realize it, but it's kind of amazing.
1: Isn't that amazing? It's just amazing. And he's well prepared for it. Michael's a brilliant guy. I know that during the primary phase, people are like, but you're so young. You're so young. And I'm like, Michael's smart. And he's got to be a lot better than what we have now.
2: Yeah, well, now I'll just say this, Vince. I mean, if you know anything about our district, we have a massive district. So the 7th Congressional District in Wisconsin is the largest by landmass district east of the Mississippi. So if you are going to represent this district, you have to have a lot of energy to represent all 26 counties the way that it deserves. And there's actually no better person than a very strong, traditional conservative young person to represent the 7th.
1: You know, your father was the representative for that district, Sean Duffy, and I've noticed in some of the media coverage about this, they try and use that as some sort of knock against your husband. They're like, oh, well, this is just nepotism. His son-in-law is running for the same seat. But I would invert that, because my view of this, Evita, is that it gives you a built-in advantage, as we've already noted. We just noted your husband is young to be a member of Congress. But he'll have the advantage of having somebody in his corner who knows the district well, who's been in that seat, knows what it's like to navigate Congress. It feels like that's an asset for him.
2: Well, it is. I mean, my dad is a wonderful advice giver for Michael and for me. And, you know, it's funny. He's so popular in the district that any time our opponents would remind people that Michael is Sean Duffy's son-in-law, it would actually only help us. We were okay with people making that connection. He was just so popular, it really didn't do anything negative.
1: That's pretty great. By the way, congratulations on being a new mom. I haven't said that to you. Congratulations. How does that feel?
2: Thank you. You know, I've been holding my baby a little tighter recently after hearing all the news with Lindsay Clancy and these deranged feminists who support her. I don't understand, as someone who just had a baby, how you could ever sympathize with someone who kills their children in cold blood. I'm just horrified by it, because I love my baby so much. It's almost indescribable.
1: Yeah, it is horrifying. And yes, it's a revolutionary experience to have a child, no question about it. On your husband's campaign, I've noticed that the left has made him a special target across the country. The remnants of Kamala Harris's campaign this week were attacking him for giving money. Now, prepare yourselves, ladies and gentlemen, for what I'm about to say. For sending Venmo payments to friends with descriptions such as the strippers and high supplies. Evita, were you aware of your husband's very cheap proclivities for strippers, $5 a piece?
2: You know what? It's so funny, Vince, that one of these payments was in 2020, and I know, so Michael and I have been dating since we were 18 years old. So for all of these payments, we were dating. And specifically the one that was in 2020, we were home during COVID, on lockdown, and seeing each other every day. This is a joke. Venmo payments, you can write anything in the memo line. So nobody ever says exactly what they're going to pay someone for. It's always a joke. Uh-huh. And of course, it's almost certainly a joke when it's a $5 payment. Some people were commenting, tell me where the $5 strippers are, because that's incredible, right? You can't buy strippers for $5. It's just silly.
1: $5 COVID strippers. It was a tough time in 2020.
2: Right.
1: So I know your husband turned around and said, make some contributions to the campaign, asking people to donate $5 this week as a result of this silliness. Have people answered the call?
2: Yes, we had several $5 donations. You know what? Some of the best ways to fundraise is off of a meme. People do it for the joke all the time. And I think a lot of people who were very, I think, sympathetic to Michael because they make Venmo payments of their own were inspired to give $5 donations, especially young men. You know, this is a point that I made on X as responding to this DNC-associated account that was slamming Michael. I said, you know, you guys are going to lose young men even more if you continue to be humorless. I mean, they are so negative on men, not only negative on men, but I think just antagonistic towards the idea of jokes and humor itself, that they're really unlikable, especially to the young male demo.
1: Let me ask you about another story that the left is attacking your family over, and it's this show that your family appeared on. Forgive me, is this The Great American Road Trip? Is that the name of the show?
2: Yes. Yep.
1: Okay. The Great American Road Trip, kind of reality show following the Duffy family. And in it, there's a clip where your father and mother are discussing with your sister, Paloma, whether or not it would be wise for her to attend Harvard. Apparently, your sister very impressive and interested in potentially attending Harvard. And your dad says, you know, I don't know if that's such a good idea because he's concerned that Harvard specializes in corrupting the students who come in. And subverting her excellent upbringing in the Duffy household. Now, the left has reacted to this as if this is some sort of epic scandal. I saw it and I go, good for the Duffys for thinking through what this could mean for her eternal soul. Tell me your reaction to all of this, Evita.
2: Well, it's kind of been incredible to see the left shocked and horrified that my parents are having this conversation of, I don't know if we want to spend $250,000 sending our daughter to an institution that hates us and will undo all the work that we've done for 18 years instilling Christian conservative values in her. And they're shocked, I think, because they love the prestige of these universities, and I think also because they don't understand that families across America are having this conversation. It's not just the Duffys. Everybody's having this discussion because they ruined our institutions. The left has inculcated inserted Marxism into every single field of study, and then they're shocked and horrified when conservative parents don't want to send their kids there.
1: It does seem like the aggressive response by the left suggests that we're over the target here because they're very upset that this kind of conversation would be happening in such a public forum on a reality television show where people are consuming this and they're hearing a conversation like, wait a second, you might say no to going to Harvard? For what reason? And you're listening to your parents and your sister talk about it. It seemed like the DNC people were very worried about the ramifications of that conversation being held in public.
2: So it's interesting, Vince. You know, we, for nearly 20 years, my parents have been asked to do a reality show. And for 20 years, my parents have said no. And they said yes to the Great America Road Trip because we view this as sort of like a civic experience and an America 250 birthday present to America. You know, we don't get paid. There are no royalties. Like, we did this for free. And we did it because we want to inspire other families to take road trips, to connect with one another, to connect with their families, but also, you know, to exemplify our values in a public platform that you're not going to get on traditional TV or on Netflix or HBO. And that, I think, is the most threatening part to the left, is a conservative Christian family living their lives in a public-facing way that perhaps will inspire other families to do the same.
1: That's so great. Tell me, has your sister made a decision about school since that was filmed?
2: So she has made a decision, and there's actually a really interesting story arc about this. You can watch the series on YouTube at the official U.S. Department of Transportation YouTube channel. But in this episode, Paloma and my dad and my mom have this discussion about how, you know, we actually don't want to check out of our institutions. We don't want to abandon, we don't want to leave the media to the left. We don't want to leave the government to the left. We also don't want to leave the the education system to the left. And so Paloma ultimately ended up going to the University of Chicago, which is actually where I went to school. It's another left-wing institution, but they are allowing her to do that because they believe she has the character and the conviction to handle that school. Not all kids are the same. We don't want everyone to go there because not everybody can handle it, but some kids can, and we should encourage them to go because we don't want to abandon our institutions to the political left.
1: That's amazing. I was saying that when I was playing the clip last hour, I was thinking, I said out loud, I was like, but I bet you if any kid is ready to confront all of the incoming, it'd be somebody raised in the Duffy. Sure enough, that's what it sounds like. Avita, it is great to hear your voice. It's so nice to talk to you. How can people support your husband's campaign?
2: Yes, if you go to AlfonsoForWisconsin.com, you can donate to Michael's campaign, learn more about him. He also is Michael Alfonso on X, Instagram, and Facebook. And if you want to watch the Road Trip series, it's for free on YouTube at the U.S. Department of Transportation's official YouTube channel.
1: Yeah, people ask me from time to time, where's Avita? And I said, she's doing everything. It sounds like you're doing literally everything. Most importantly, raising a new child. Congratulations, Avita. Great to talk to you today.
2: Thanks, Vince.
1: There's Avita Duffy. More ahead on The Vince Show.
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0: 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Lots of sun today, maybe a pop-up shower or storm, 90 to 94. Evening showers, then clearing, mid-70s tonight. Partly sunny, 90 to 94 tomorrow. Partly cloudy tomorrow night. It'll be partly sunny with isolated showers or storms, 91 to 95 Sunday. I'm Precision Weather Meteorologist Russ Murley on WNZF.
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0: Would you like an update from Harmeet Dhillon on election integrity? Would you enjoy that? Okay, good. I'm glad you asked. Harmeet Dhillon was just on with the fine people over at Real Clear Politics. They've got a show they do. And they were interviewing her about all of these election integrity initiatives and what it's going to take to secure America's elections. Nobody in the federal government has a more important job when it comes to securing our elections than she does, because she's the head of the Civil Rights Division at the Justice Department. Here's what she has to say about the subject.
1: There are gaps that Congress could fill by updating, for example, Help America Vote Act and the National Voter Registration Act, UOCAVA, and the Voting Rights Act. And so, that's for Congress to do. They certainly could make things better. The SAVE Act is pending and the subject of national discussion right now.
0: Baby.
1: I think voter ID is a critical measure, and historically, both parties have questioned whether mail balloting, the Carter-Baker Commission, mail balloting is a safe and secure way of running our elections.
0: Yeah, Jimmy Carter, remember, said that mail-in ballots are the largest vector for fraud. We have to limit mail-in balloting because it is such an obvious space in which fraud continues to happen in America's elections.
1: All of that could be tightened up. But on top of that, we have federal criminal statutes on the books that for decades have almost never been enforced by the Department of Justice. And so, I sent out a notice to top election officials in 50 states reminding them that knowingly allowing non-citizens to vote in federal elections in their states is a crime. And there's a lot of pearl clutching, hue and cry, and running around like crazy. But I don't make the laws. I just enforce them. And there are laws on the books that say that.
0: In other words, I can hold you accountable. Please, please, please. Now, I don't need to tell Harmeet Dhillon to do it. I don't need to tell her. She wants to go after these people. But these things take a process. Like right now, she's just trying to get a hold of the voter rolls. She's been battling it out in court against the forces of darkness, trying to get access to the voter rolls to establish whether or not people are legitimately on there or whether or not they've got some problems. And they've already established they've got a lot of problems. A lot of problems with the voter rolls in the few states that have provided the data. And we just saw in New Jersey, thousands of non-citizens on the voter rolls, and they pretended like it was just a little error. They fixed it. And then, of course, a lot of those people actually did cast ballots. Complete disaster. So Harmeet Dhillon is trying to tackle it, and she's saying, I'm reminding people, this is a crime. It is a crime to allow non-citizens to be on your voting rolls. So what should ensue next? Prosecutions. Indictments. Against government officials who enable the destruction of the constitutional republic in this way. Election integrity. Election integrity is what we're seeking. And, every one of these states should be cooperating with her. And I think it's weird. Don't you think it's weird that there's Republican states who are still proving to be a bit of a problem? Harmeet Dhillon has sent out requests to Democrat and Republican states. And some of the Republican states are like, no, it's none of your business. Are you serious right now? Do you want to protect your voters or not? Turn it over to Harmeet Dhillon. Cooperate with her. Work together with her to protect the people of your state. I shouldn't hear any Republican state turning her down. And yet she says she's got some of those, unfortunately. We'll have Harmeet Dhillon back on soon. We'll have to talk to her again to find out what kind of resistance she's meeting. Because you've got Mark Elias and these Hillary Clinton people who are in court constantly trying to sue her and stop her from getting access to the voting rolls. What do they have to hide? What are they so scared of? Why are they upset that Harmeet Dhillon wants to look at the voting rolls? What could they possibly be hiding other than their villainy? They're pretending like Harmeet, this, the way that they're selling this as they talk to their lefty sheep is they say that Harmeet Dhillon is working on behalf of President Trump to rig the midterms. How would that work? She's not putting people on the voter rolls who shouldn't be there. She's not casting ballots illegally. She's just staring at who's on the voting rolls to begin with. How many non-citizens are there? How many dead people are on your voting rolls? If you don't have clean voting rolls, if your voting rolls are disgusting, if they're dirty, that's not a good thing for your voters. It's a disaster. So Harmeet Dhillon is just trying to get the data, and they're fighting her.

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12: ABC News, I'm Mike Dubusky. The defense has rested in Lindsay Clancy's murder trial. The Massachusetts mother admits to killing her three children, but the defense says she's not criminally responsible because she was suffering from postpartum psychosis. Here's ABC News legal contributor Shauna Lloyd.
13: They are looking at her behavior because they want to ensure that this is something that's occurring due to the mental defect and not because it is premeditated. And that's what the defense is looking to highlight with this witness.
12: Closing arguments are expected next week. New York residents on Long Island are recovering after severe storms, including a tornado, which blew through the area overnight. Dover, Delaware also reported a tornado. And Prince Harry is one of several public figures who's been ordered to pay £9.5 million, about $13 million, to the Daily Mail. It comes after the former British royal and five others, including Elton John, lost an invasion of privacy case against that British newspaper. This is ABC News.
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16: 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But if something happens after the fact, we recommend calling the Flagler County Sheriff's Office if it's an absolute emergency.
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15: The City of Palm Coast Animal Control Division provides assistance and education to residents and works to reunite lost pets with their owners. 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From the WNZF newsroom, I'm Peter Colleen.
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2: The Freedom 250 Grand Prix set to come to Washington, D.C. this weekend. The streets are already closed off, prepared for a big race. The manhole covers are welded down to the ground, and that's for a reason. Very fast cars are about to be driving right over the top of them. For more information on all of this, the Interior Secretary of the United States, Doug Burgum. I had a good conversation with him this morning. Here he is. Sir, it's nice to have you back. Thank you very much.
3: Hey, Vince, great to be here, and what an exciting weekend for America. 250 miles of racing on our 250th birthday.
2: What does it take to set something up like this? I mean, it does. I imagine the logistics of this are a little bit more complicated than most people realize.
3: Way beyond that, but I want to just say, give a shout out to the National Park Service, the U.S. Park Police, which is part of Interior. They work here in Interior, but since the fireworks stopped after midnight on the 4th of July, like literally minutes after that, work began on trying to get this city ready to hold an IndyCar race. 147 laps, a 1.7 mile track going around the National Mall. So many people, you know, helping out on this. Big shout out, thank you to Sean Duffy and the Department of Transportation, as well as all the people on Interior who are responsible for these streets here. But and then Penske and Fox Sports coming in. I mean, this is free and open to the public. Never before in an IndyCar race, going to be live on TV. There's practice laps tomorrow. There's a Legends race tomorrow afternoon with Indianapolis 500 winners, NASCAR winners racing each other. And then Sunday, the big race at 1:10 p.m. live on Fox Sports and live on the mall. People could come for free and just watch it on the big screens on the mall. Over the next today, there's some hot laps practice going on, too. There could be a million people that see this race in person between now and Sunday on this racetrack, all built. And one small detail, you've got to go in and weld the manhole covers to the ground, because when you've got a car going 180, 190 miles an hour over the top of a manhole, the suction can actually lift up the manhole cover and send it flying. So the amount of detail that's gone on to convert these famous streets, Constitution, Independence, Pennsylvania Avenue, convert these streets into a race car track for Indy open wheel racing. I mean, it's been incredible. Kudos to the team. We're excited about a great weekend of racing.
2: This feels like something that happens a lot in Europe, that they convert city streets into racetracks for a short amount of time. Not something that we've done a lot in the United States. I could be wrong about that, but this seems like a very unusual event, especially, obviously, it's totally exceptional to have it in the nation's capital, right?
3: Yeah, absolutely. And of course, the most famous one is when the Formula One folks convene on Monaco every year and they race on the streets of Monaco, a lot of tight corners. In here, Formula One around the world has brought that to Las Vegas, where they're racing on the streets here. But the last time there was a race on the streets of Washington, D.C. was horse racing when Thomas Jefferson was president. So this is it's been a long time, 225 plus years since there's been racing in D.C. But what an event this is going to be. And again, of course, racing is all, it's about competition. It's about innovation. It's about pushing it to the limits. And of course, that's the kind of thing that created American greatness. So how fitting for us, and kudos to President Trump. This thing idea was stalled out in Congress, like a lot of things. The Penske organization met 83 times with different people of Congress, couldn't get to yes. They came to President Trump last January and said, how about we get this thing not around the Capitol, but around the National Mall? And 5 days later, Sean Duffy and I were standing in the Oval Office with the president as he announced this race coming to D.C.
2: By the way, I believe you said, was it 147 laps? Is that what you said? 147, 1.7 miles per lap. That comes out to 250 miles by design, right?
3: Exactly. 250 for our 250th. And that's a little bit longer, about 20% longer than a typical IndyCar race. So for the teams and the drivers, the amount of G-force they're pulling on a seven-turn track like this, physically exhausting, and it's going to require an extra pit stop. So the racing is going to be really interesting, and there's plenty of places on these streets wide enough to pass. So this is going to be an exceptional course. Penske organization, the IndyCar organization, very fired up about how this track is going to work to create a very competitive race.
2: Yes. And also, they must, like, in addition to just, like, picking scenic locations, you must have to think through, like, all of the curves and stuff, too. There must be some, like, a course engineer who had to really contemplate whether or not the physics were possible for this, right?
3: Yeah, absolutely. There's some very tight corners on this track. And then, of course, the fan experience matters. But I think there's been close to $70 million of build-out, zero taxpayer dollars. That's coming from the Penske organization, building multi-story suites for sponsors. Because, of course, you know, with car racing like this, it's the logos on the car that have their sponsors in the stands. They're the ones that are paying for all the infrastructure to make this happen. But this is a real race course. But again, it's, come and watch on the big screens or watch on TV. It's going to be an exceptional weekend.
2: Have you been an IndyCar fan? You like car racing at all, Doug Burgum?
3: Well, I do, but of course, growing up in North Dakota, the only thing we had there was, a quarter mile and eighth mile dirt track racing with the hobby stocks. But that was the thing when we were growing up in North Dakota. Everybody, heading to the racetrack. And my wife, the first lady, former first lady of North Dakota, she had a brother-in-law who was racing. So she grew up hanging out of the pits in these little country racetracks. But I think America loves racing.
2: Yeah.
3: And when we think about IndyCar, the drivers that are driving, 25 drivers, 25 cars, and saying literally the best drivers coming from around the world, compete in this thing. So I want to call this America's Formula One, but, it's the way to think about this, because this goes back to the earliest racing that happened in Indianapolis 500, one of the famous and one of the oldest race courses in the racing in the country. And of course, in those first races, they were hitting unimaginable speeds like 70 miles an hour, 125
2: Yeah, now we're doing
3: ago.
2: That in caravans on I-95. But these cars, I was looking up the acceleration. I don't even know if Google was right on this subject, but this seems fast. 0 to 100 miles per hour in 3 seconds. I mean, they're hauling these cars.
3: Oh, yeah, this is like strapping yourself to a rocket, and they'll be at speeds faster than what many small airplanes fly when they're flying. They'll be literally flying down these streets. So it is it's going to be, like I said, very exciting weekend.
2: Tell me about the president's involvement in setting all of this up. I know he always involves himself in the details, especially with a celebration of America. What's he been doing in the midst of all of this?
3: Well, the first thing is, of course, Roger Penske, who's built this organization. He's the legend of racing in America, has built a huge organization. And it was that phone call from Roger Penske, the president, that got this whole thing unlocked and going in the first place. We were at the White House yesterday. Roger was there with the president, part of Melania's effort on foster children and fostering the future, which is, again, scholarships for foster kids. When you graduate out of foster care at age 18, often zero support, $0 coming from state and federal. These kids are getting an opportunity to apply for scholarships, and it was announced yesterday, $2 million given. Fox Sports, IndyCar Racing, and then from the state of Indiana, both Purdue and Indiana State coming together to, support these $2 million of scholarships for kids for that. So the president was there yesterday kicking that off, and he's going to be there on Sunday. The checkered flag is for the finish, but the green flag is go. President Trump will be waving the green flag to kick off the race Sunday at 1 p.m. And I'm so if anybody's watching, you'll see him. He loves sports, as you know.
2: Yep.
3: Whether it's football, soccer, all these championships, UFC. I mean, he's part of the reason why he's in tune with America is because he understands America's love of sports, and it's one of the things that we can, hopefully when we all get together and cheer for our team, hopefully we can leave some of that partisanship behind and just cheer for excellence on the field.
2: I have to ask about the security that goes into this. You've got the President of the United States, a bunch of dignitaries, including yourself, going to be present at this. And then this is a very high visibility event. You've been describing all the ways that the eyes of the world will be on this race this weekend. Can you talk about the security that goes into protecting an event like this?
3: Well, in the world that we live in today, this is a consideration from the very day you start thinking about one of these events. But thankfully, the great team, again, whether it's the U.S. Park Police, the Secret Service, all the other groups that we have that work on security, have been thinking through the plan. And, of course, with what we've had this summer with the president speaking on the mall on the eve of the 4th of July, the UFC fight, we've had a lot of experience this summer holding large events in highly secure ways to protect not just the dignitaries, but every citizen that's there. So people that are coming into these areas will go through screening. We'll make sure that, again, just like the night of the 4th of July, there was over 350,000 people that went through essentially TSA screening to be able to get into the inside the no climb fence area around the Washington Monument for fireworks. So the team is up to the task and lots of attention put on that, and we'll make sure, and whether it's security on the ground or drones overhead, doing everything we can to make sure that that Washington, D.C. is not just the most beautiful capital in the world, the most innovative capital in the world, but the safest capital in the world.
2: And has D.C.'s mayor been useful in this process? Muriel Bowser is the Democrat mayor of Washington, D.C. I imagine you have to deal with her a little bit as you set something like this up in the nation's capital.
3: Yes, and we've had an opportunity to work with her both on the safe and beautiful task force we've had over the last year, and on the events around the 4th of July. And she's wrapping up her 12 years as mayor, not running for re-election. So she is, I think, found herself in a spot where she can be more supportive and more collaborative because she's not running for re-election in a city that's 95% registered Democrats. So she's in this stage in her career. She's been a constructive and supportive of these events because she understands that this brings people to D.C.
2: Yeah.
3: Congress is out for the whole month of August. This city is normally on vacation during August. This is a time when hotels aren't filled and restaurants are empty because you've got the entire engine of the congressional wing not here. So this is perfect timing for people to come and get a hotel and spend a weekend in Washington, D.C.
2: But isn't that a tragic commentary that the second you don't have to appeal to Democrats for votes, you can clean up the city? You know what I mean? It's like now you can help clean up the homeless encampments and get the bad guys off the streets and celebrate America. It shouldn't be that way, sir.
3: Absolutely, Vince. And I think, again, what President Trump has done in Washington, D.C., it's his leadership to make D.C. safe and beautiful. I mean, some of the lowest crime statistics since the year 1900. We've got, restored over 50 monuments, 22 fountains are flowing again that weren't flowing before. Over 150 homeless encampments are gone. Over 1,000 incidences of graffiti gone, cleaned up. The city looks so different than it has in decades, and that's just all a choice. It's a choice that we don't have to accept squalor. We don't have, and any blue city in America, blue metro area that's controlled and finds itself in a thing where you've got, as many of them do, hollowed out downtowns decayed by homelessness and squalor and graffiti and crime. It doesn't have to be that way. It's just all about leadership. President Trump has demonstrated that just in 15 months. Less than that, it was a year ago in August. We're coming up on the 12th anniversary of the task force starting for the safe and beautiful D.C. Executive order. And look what this city's done in 12 months. Incredible.
2: It's been a huge success story, and the whole country should be proud of it. Thank you, Secretary Burgum. Appreciate your time today, and have a great time at this race this weekend, sir.
3: Well, we will, Vince, and thank you, and thanks to all your listeners. This administration appreciates everybody that's supporting the president's agenda, so thank you, sir.
2: Doug Burgum, man. Always like talking to him. If you want to see the whole interview, you can do that. Rumble.com/Vince. 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So cool. More ahead on The Vince Show.
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0: See, one of the big news items this week, we got rid of a couple of royals. We've deported them. Well, they're self-deporting, actually. Meghan and Harry are leaving the United States, headed back to the United Kingdom, where they can deal with them over there. But the New York Post has an interesting story up about Meghan's delusional ambitions here in the United States. Apparently, she wanted to be a United States senator. She didn't want to be elected to the role. She wanted Gavin Newsom just to give it to her.
1: What?
0: Yeah. The New York Post. Delusional Prince Harry and Meghan Markle sought U.S. political clout far beyond the dreams of any British royal since George III, the New York Post has learned. The Duchess of Sussex was angling to take over Kamala Harris's Senate seat ahead of the 2020 presidential election. So apparently weeks before Joe Biden gets the nod in 2020, Markle requested a sit-down with Gavin Newsom because she wanted to be considered to be appointed to the seat. She wanted the Senate seat. What? On the basis of what? In what way would Meghan Markle be entitled to this seat? Before, of course, Kamala Harris became vice president January 20th of 2021. The source added the discussion was publicly described as a welcome to California chat. They were trying to head off any potential inquiries. It's unclear how far Markle's appeal got with greasy Gavin Newsom, who would actually go on to appoint California Secretary of State Alex Padilla to replace Kamala Harris 2 days before her swearing in as Biden's second in command. And you remember Alex Padilla's tenure in office included accosting, attempting to assault the sitting DHS secretary. So I don't know how much better Meghan Markle would have been or how much worse. Padilla subsequently won election to a full six-year term in 2022. Boy, this Meghan Markle character, is she not the most full of herself ever? She's already a home wrecker. We don't need her to be a country wrecker. She's wrecked the entire royal family. Everyone hates her. It's just been a complete disaster. Now we're sending her back overseas. Like, she can be their problem. I think it's great, though, the 250th anniversary of the country, just an extra feature. We just send some royals away. Apparently, they were upset that they didn't get more buy-in in Hollywood, that people didn't take them seriously. What was Meghan Markle? She had two famous television appearances, right, Jim? Jim follows Meghan Markle's career.
2: Oh, yeah.
0: The big one that I remember her, she was a suitcase girl on Deal or No Deal. That was the one. And wasn't she on a different show?
2: I loved her in that.
0: Yeah, that was her finest work. Just when you think, like, is it possible for these Democrat senators to have been worse? Yeah, if Meghan Markle had been. Thank you. Here I am. Look at me, Jim. Thanking Gavin Newsom for not doing something. It's amazing. More ahead on The Vince Show.
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4: 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Sunshine, partly sunny at times. Isolated late day showers or thunderstorms, 90 to 94 this afternoon. Clearing tonight, mid-70s. Partly sunny, 90 to 94 tomorrow. And partly sunny Sunday, isolated showers or thunderstorms, 91 to 95. I'm Precision Weather Meteorologist Ross Murray on WNZF.
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5: From ABC News, I'm Mike Dubusky. Right now, the USS George Washington is taking over for the USS Abraham Lincoln in the Arabian Sea. The Lincoln is on its way back to the U.S. right now after an extended deployment to the Middle East amid several reports of deteriorating conditions aboard that aircraft carrier. Meanwhile, Navy officials are considering whether to name a new ship after President Trump, according to two sources familiar with the matter. ABC News White House correspondent Karen Traver says that vessel is currently named for Doris Miller, one of World War II's most famed black service members.
6: It would be unprecedented to do it after a sitting president. There are carriers named after former presidents. This is not something that has been decided, but something that, of course, would likely generate significant controversy if they did move forward with this decision.
5: Ahead of the midterms, a White House official now tells ABC News the president will sign a new executive order temporarily lifting ground beef import tariffs for 90 days. The planned move is already drawing pushback, with the National Cattlemen's Beef Association saying the move sacrifices long-term stability for short-term messaging. Speaking of tariffs, Walmart has announced what it's planning to do with the refund it received over the Trump administration's older tariff policy, which had been struck down by the Supreme Court.
7: Walmart says it is putting its $2.9 billion tariff refund toward lower prices. The company says its customers are feeling squeezed, especially by gas prices. They're above $4 a gallon as families contend with high prices across the board.
5: ABC's Will Reeve. A rare tornado damaged a beach club on New York's Long Island overnight, but luckily, says Nassau County Executive Chairman Bruce Blakeman,
8: fortunately, there were no injuries. There might have been one minor injury, but no serious injuries reported. Nobody went to the hospital, and there were no casualties.
5: And the defense has rested in the Lindsey Clancy murder trial. Closing arguments in that case are expected early next week. You're listening to ABC News.
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5: The FBI has seized former Democratic Representative Eric Swalwell's phone and electronic devices, allegedly as part of an ongoing criminal probe. ABC's Jay O'Brien has details.
10: Sources tell ABC News this is an investigation based on accusations of sexual assault, although the exact scope of this probe is unclear. Swalwell has denied repeatedly assaulting anyone. Remember, U.S. Attorney for Washington, D.C., Jeanine Pirro, said that she would look into Swalwell's conduct in the nation's capital. She even put up a tip line asking for the public to call in.
5: Amid the allegations, Swalwell ended his campaign for California governor and resigned from Congress. A Texas court has slashed the $50 million judgment against InfoWars founder Alex Jones over his false claims the 2012 Sandy Hook shooting was a hoax.
3: The Texas ruling does not affect the $1.4 billion judgment against Alex Jones in Connecticut, but it's still a victory for him after he was found liable for damages for claiming Sandy Hook was faked by the government to tighten gun laws. The unanimous opinion of the appeals court in Texas was that the parents of a six-year-old victim of the shooting did not show evidence of harassment so egregious it would allow them to exceed the state's cap on damages. Sherry Preston, ABC News.
5: And Christopher Nolan's blockbuster, The Odyssey, is now the highest-grossing R-rated movie ever made, topping a record set 2 years ago by Deadpool and Wolverine. It's made $1.35 billion. Mike Dubosky, ABC News.
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14: We spoke to Rob Wood, who was elected Tuesday to the District 2 seat on the school board, beating incumbent Will Furry. He describes his priorities.
15: Part of learning and understanding the role is getting great feedback from faculty and staff, and currently our workshop schedules and other meetings are in the middle of the workday where our faculty and our staff just aren't able to come express themselves during public comment to the school board. So I think first we need to look at our schedules and we create an environment that welcomes feedback to help them to become part of that process. Number two, I want us to become proactive around Amendment 3 and maybe the changes to the homestead exemption. We may not be affected in the school budget, but if the city and the county are affected, we will have a shortfall when it comes to funding our school resource deputies, and I think we need to get ahead of that.
14: From the WNZF Newsroom, I'm Liz Ryan.

0: rising from the heart of the swamp, a beacon of truth is casting its light. From sea to shining sea, The Vince Show. Here's Vince Colonnaise.
1: All right, 844-484-3872, 844-4-THE-USA. That's the way to join us today, coast to coast, sea to shining sea. You know, Jim, down there in Texas with you, brother, I know that Carmelo Anthony is getting a lot of attention. This guy is seeking a retrial in his murder case. He was found guilty. He's been sentenced, and now he wants a retrial. They say it wasn't fair the first time around. And I guess one of the reasons that his defense is summoned is that he didn't take the stand because the prosecution was threatening to bring in character witnesses against him, and therefore they feel like they didn't get the fair hearing that they deserved. As the jury, of course, found Carmelo Anthony guilty of murdering Austin Metcalf in cold blood underneath that tent at the track meet. And I'm looking at all of the new evidence that's being made public right now. I'm thinking, in what sense did the defense think that a new trial is going to result in Carmelo Anthony walking away? Because the text messages that are coming out, quote, when I stab somebody, I'm going to lick the blood off the knife. How does this help him? How does this even begin to help him, like, walk away from all of this? It doesn't make any sense whatsoever. What are they wasting taxpayer money for? Why are they wasting everybody's time on this? Of course, the national media is giving this a bunch of attention. Was his first trial unfair? Dude, if it goes to a second trial, it's just going to be even worse for this guy. I don't know. I mean, I don't know how much worse it could be, but it's not like he's going to walk away. The evidence is overwhelming. He sent a text message to his girlfriend earlier in the day, on the day that he stabs Austin Metcalf, saying that he's, quote, on the verge, telling her that he was, what was it, low-key on the verge? Low-key on the verge of what? On the verge, meaning he's ready to snap at any moment. It just seems like it's just a colossal waste of time. And it's getting everybody animated again, and it's misleading people into believing that somehow there was a mistrial in the first place. So, that you know, he's going through the legal process. They're doing the appeal right now. But the whole thing, I'm listening to this. I'm going, I don't know how this helps him at all. They bring in character witnesses here. I think it'll be even worse for this guy. His defense team, as far as I can detect, is trying to summon some sort of strategy where they're going to slander or besmirch Austin Metcalf, though, act like he was somehow a loose cannon and therefore deserved to be stabbed in the chest. That you see what's happening? Pretty gross. Pretty gross stuff. So keeping an eye on what's happening down there in Texas. Yes, indeed. Also, the Vice President of the United States is doing a campaign rally right now in Ohio. Bunch of great clips from this. What a great vice president. J.D. Vance in Ohio. And he's talking about the restoration of American jobs and the sellout by establishment Washington, people in both parties through the years, selling out working America. Here he is. Listen, he goes back to 1984. This is J.D. Vance. What a difference he is. Because in a lot of ways, first of all, he's a much better vice president than Kamala Harris could ever hope to be. But also, he's different in terms of his presentation from President Trump, because you're just listening to J.D. Vance. He's just like, he's kind of taking you through like an intellectual tour of the American sellout. Listen to this. Back to 1984, the Wall Street Journal editorial page.
2: Now, in 1984, just to date myself a little bit, don't hate me, 1 month before I was born, the Wall Street Journal, the voice of big business in the United States of America, proposed, and I quote, a five-word constitutional amendment. There shall be open borders. Now, they weren't joking. They weren't being tongue-in-cheek. Because if you look at what they tried to do over the next 40 years, they told you back then exactly what they were trying to do. 16 years later, when I was in high school, right here at Middletown High School. Go Middies. The newspaper's lead editorial writer doubled down on that same set of ideas. They said, someone who believes, this is a quote, in the free trade and free movements of capital, they declared, will quite naturally believe in the free movement of labor. That means they're going to ship your jobs overseas, and they're going to let anybody who wants to come into the United States of America with no vetting and no care.
1: You know, this goes back to these debates about, like, America's an idea. No, America is a people. Americans. The whole point is to look out for the well-being of Americans. What kind of country do we have? Who is it serving? When we talk America first, it's about Americans. America is a nation of immigrants, they'll tell you. America is a nation of immigrants. They'll lie to you. They'll suggest that somehow you don't have a birthright, that anybody, it's a free-for-all, anybody can take it. And that has been a part of the great American sellout. It's hollowed out American cities. It's left them desperate and sad. You've had, of course, the opioid crisis on top of that, which has been utterly destructive to so many American towns, communities. And how does President Trump get elected in 2016? He gets elected as an answer to that betrayal. No question. He gets subsequently reelected as an answer to that betrayal. And so J.D. Vance is carrying on the tradition that President Trump has established, which is actually looking out for the American people. And then that's a deep cut, a 1984 Wall Street Journal editorial page. I didn't realize that that was actually written in the editorials. They wrote that for real. They did write that. I just saw, in fact, I was asking a friend, I was like, is there an actual graphic of this? There is a graphic of it. It was just posted online. We propose a five-word constitutional amendment. There shall be open borders. Perhaps this policy is overly ambitious in today's world, they said in 1984. But the United States became the world's envy by trumpeting precisely this kind of heresy. Our greatest heresy is that we believe in people as the greatest resource of our land. Yeah, but which people? The Wall Street Journal editorial page in 1984 is saying, yeah, well, I mean, Americans are dispensable. It doesn't matter. The point is, we just need to import as much labor as possible. The well-being of American families be damned. And so J.D. Vance is like, this is disgusting. Here he is in the middle of the country. He's in Ohio, in Middletown, Ohio, saying this was a great betrayal, and we're here to fix this.
2: Being replaced by foreign workers, in other words, it was not an accident, my friends. It was the desired outcome of a generation of American elites. And every single person in this room knows the consequences and what they looked like over a generation right here in Middletown, Ohio. Now, growing up here, I remember when somebody would come to school and tell me that their dad had just found out that he had lost his job, that the factory that employed their parents was going overseas to China or to Mexico. In other cases, American workers didn't just have their jobs destroyed, they got told they were being replaced by a foreign worker, and then they had to train that worker before they got replaced.
1: That's right.
2: Some of these stories have made national news, and they've stuck with me. 3 years after the Wall Street Journal called for the free movement of labor, a computer programmer, not a mill worker, a computer programmer by the name of Kevin Flanagan, was let go at the bank that he worked at. And the business, the bank, they told him, you're only going to get your severance package if you trained a foreign replacement to do your job instead.
1: A total betrayal. A total. And I love Washington scratching its head. How did Trump get elected? I don't understand this. I do. Everybody in that room understands it. J.D. Vance understands it. He gets it. He knows why President Trump came into office. He knows why he's now the Vice President of the United States. He understands exactly what motivated Americans to send these guys to fight this battle in Washington. And he added today, he said, you know, I don't want you just to have a good job. I want you to have a flourishing American life.
2: It's not just about what happens in the factory. It's not just about what happens in the office. We don't just want you to have a good job, as much as I very much want that for every single person in this room. I want you to have peace, and I want you to have security. And I want you to have the real freedom that comes along with knowing that you are the lord of your own manor. You're the great Southern.
1: Yeah. That's a big deal. This is a big deal. I'm done with the betrayals. I'm done with the open borders. I'm done with the open prisons. I'm done with the chaos. I'm done with the illegal alien homicides. I'm done with all of that. I want a high-trust society back. I want a society for Americans back. I want a world in which you don't have to lock your doors, that your kids can be safe, that you can flourish, that you can thrive, that you can leave a country that's better to them than the one you found. That's what we want. When we say make America great again, it's not a bumper sticker. It's a promise. We really, really mean it. So J.D. Vance out there with a great message today. You know, he also went after the people who have been betraying us, including Tampon Tim Walz. He went after him today for his treatment of American citizens, the way that he just allows illegal alien rapists to run roughshod over his own state. For real. That's not hyperbole. That's real. J.D. Vance goes after him. I've got the details on that and so much more all ahead on The Vince Show.
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0: 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Lots of sun today, maybe a pop-up shower or storm, 90 to 94. Evening showers, then clearing, mid-70s tonight. Partly sunny, 90 to 94 tomorrow. Partly cloudy tomorrow night. It'll be partly sunny with isolated showers or storms, 91 to 95 Sunday. I'm Precision Weather Meteorologist Russ Murley on WNZF.
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0: Turn it up so all the liberals around you finally hear some common sense. 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
0: Vince Colonnaise.

0: Love that blackout. Hey, we've got J.D. Vance doing great work today. He also went after Tampon Tim. And rightfully so. Remember, Tampon Tim Walz, when he found out that the Trump administration was about to deport a child rapist from the United States, Tim Walz, alongside Keith Ellison, the terrible Attorney General of the state of Minnesota,
1: child rape.
0: They both moved really quickly to try and pardon the guy to prevent deportation consequences from coming. Now, the good story is, the good ending of this story is, that the Trump administration deported him anyway. That's great. But here's J.D. Vance on the subject today.
1: Sound and stain. In one case, we were working to deport a convicted child rapist in the state of Minnesota. Tim Walz. You remember Tim Walz? Caught wind. And you know what he did? He pardoned the guy. He pardoned a literal child rapist to prevent him from being deported out of the United States of America.
0: It's disgusting.
1: Now, we went ahead and got this guy out of our country anyways. And Walz gets better. Walz asked the country what good it accomplished. Did that make us any safer? That is a direct quote from the Democrat governor of Minnesota, to which I'd say, as the father of four young children, 10-year-olds and everybody else can breathe a little bit easier in Minnesota. Yes, Tim, of course it's good to get violent criminals the hell out of the United States of America.
0: That story is so outrageous. That illegal alien had raped a child, not just once, but a lot. A lot. The story on that, just completely disgusting. Completely disgusting. And Tampon Tim Walz, his thing was like, well, he's fine. He's exactly what I want in my community. So let's keep him here. And he tried to protect him from deportation. I don't even know how that would work. If he's here illegally, I don't know what, like, pardoning him is going to do that. So President Trump gets in there. They deport this guy. That's great. That's really important. And J.D. Vance, you know, out there on a rally stage reminding everybody of just how vile this dude is. Now, Tampon Tim Walz, he continues to be under criminal investigation by the United States Department of Justice. We heard recently from the Attorney General of the United States, Todd Blanche, that the leadership in Minnesota is very much being investigated. He said, look, I'm not telling you something you don't already know. Tim Walz and Keith Ellison, they've already acknowledged this in public, that they are under criminal investigation. Good, they should be. They should be. Because they've allowed so much money to be stolen from the American people. All that fraud that's been happening, all that Somali theft that's been going on in Minnesota, it was happening with their knowledge. You know that. It was happening on their watch with their knowledge. They were perfectly comfortable with that. Keith Ellison is on tape saying that money buys freedom, talking to these fraudsters who were looking to make campaign contributions to Keith Ellison in the hopes that they could get all of these criminal investigations to go away. It's on tape. I don't know. I don't know how much more evidence the feds even need to bring charges here. And God willing, they do. But you heard from Todd Blanche. He said, look, we're investigating these guys. So the deliberation's taking place when it comes to Tim Walz, Keith Ellison, Jacob Fry. Boy, we need consequences imposed on them. I want the kinds of consequences that have been imposed on Anthony Fauci's top goon, the guy who just pled guilty, is now going to be serving jail time. I want all of that imposed on each of these Democrats who've been selling out the people. I'm allowing rapists to stay in the country? Disgusting. Absolutely disgusting. So thank you to J.D. Vance. I also have audio from J.D. Vance. I'll get to this in a moment. We'll talk about this because there's a lot of questions about what J.D. Vance can do when it comes to getting the Save America Act passed. You know, is J.D. Vance, as the president of the Senate, is he capable of doing anything to help us here? And he does have an answer to that. He just provided one. So we've got some of that coming up on the program, and a lot more to get to. A lot more, baby. Coming up on The Vince Show.
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3: ABC News, I'm Mike Dubosky. Navy officials are considering renaming an aircraft carrier after President Trump. The vessel was set to be named after a black World War II service member named Doris Miller. Here's ABC News White House correspondent Karen Travers.
4: This would be unprecedented if they do follow through with this move. Two sources familiar with the discussion say it is something under consideration. This aircraft carrier had been christened back during the first Trump administration back in 2000.
3: Speaking of aircraft carriers, the USS Abraham Lincoln is now on its way back to the U.S. after 9 months deployed in the Middle East. The military has downplayed reports of poor living conditions aboard that vessel. The USS George Washington is taking its place in the Arabian Sea. And John Roberts, Chief Justice of the Supreme Court, now says work on President Trump's White House ballroom can continue for now as the court weighs legal challenges against the $400 million project. This is ABC News.
5: This local news is a service of Flagler County's Toyota dealer, Beaver Toyota, in St. Augustine, conveniently located right off I-95 at exit 311.
6: I understand the council's decision, but the risk in purchasing this much land for such a high price point was too much for me to vote yes on. We literally don't have a way to pay for this, and it's a lot of money.
7: That was Palm Coast Vice Mayor Teresa Pontieri, who cast the loan no vote. The lawsuit was filed last year by Palm Coast Holdings and Florida Landmark Communities over disputed water and sewer development rights tied to town center. The city had unsuccessfully tried to get the case dismissed and was moving toward trial. Councilmember David Sullivan says going to court carries its own risk.
8: There's a good chance we might not win the court case, and if we don't win the court case, the city will owe even more money. I don't think going forward with litigation is the way to go at this point.
7: The council approved the settlement 4-1. The purchase also comes with an outstanding $1.9 million bond. Once the sale closes, Palm Coast would own the property and the lawsuit would be dismissed. From the WNZF Newsroom, I'm Erica Fox.
9: $5,000. That's the average amount of money people in the U.S. are now spending on gas in a year. $5,000. 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
16: August 17th, 1807, a crowd gathers on a riverbank to watch Robert Fulton launch what they called a boat driven by a tea kettle on its maiden voyage from New York City to Albany. They called it Fulton's Folly and predicted it would explode. Fulton, who had gone to Europe to study painting, had turned his hand to scientific pursuits, including a machine for making rope, another for dredging canal channels, even building a

0: submarine called the Nautilus, which could dive 25 feet underwater, which he tried to sell to Napoleon, who said no. Returning to the United States, Fulton determined to build a 130-foot steam-powered paddleboat on the Hudson River. The crowd gathered to see his failure. He lit the boiler. And as the vessel went puffing up the river at the astounding speed of 4 miles per hour, cheers lined the banks of the Hudson River. The boat became to be known as the Clermont, after the estate of Fulton's partner, Robert Livingston. Fulton did not invent the steamboat, but the Clermont was the first commercially successful paddle steamer, and it ushered in a new age in transportation. This has been America 250. Happy birthday, America.
1: And of course, he was a black midget lesbian. Nobody really knew that until now. Thank you for telling the full history here, Jim. No, actually, I think he's just a standard issue white dude, if I understand Robert Fulton correctly. I love
2: a trans lesbian.
1: Yeah, that's right. I just love that, like, the left is constantly like, what have white dudes ever done for anybody? I don't know. This guy seems like he like revolutionized the steamboat. That seems like something. Oh, it's pretty funny. America 250, looking back at the great history of our country and all of the people who've made it so great. He died young, Jim. I just looked up his age. He died at the age of 49 years old. He lived a full life, and he was out by 49. He was like, I've done enough. He was gone at the age of 49. Pretty amazing, though. But people were that doubtful of his success with the steamboat. That's remarkable. Now, the steam engine predated the steamboat, right?
2: Well, they just thought the boiler would blow up. Nobody ever thought of using steam as something to power such a large vessel like that.
1: So, on water, yeah. Right. They were all very skeptical. Well, you know, he proved them wrong. Not a folly at all. It turned out to be wonderful. So that's a great, great story. Thank you, Jim. I appreciate that. See, I learned something. I didn't realize that Fulton's folly. I didn't know anything about it. You've educated me. I appreciate you for that. America 250, baby. We got a couple other elements for you today. The president of the United States just announced on Truth Social that he has negotiated beef prices down, ground beef prices. He said he's been able to negotiate a big discount. Today, I concluded a deal to substantially lower the price of ground beef for working American families. As everyone knows, under President Biden, beef prices soared at their fastest rate, and the American beef herd fell to its smallest size in modern history. As we work to rebuild the herd and help ranchers, for the next 90 days, the United States will allow up to 300,000 metric tons of product for ground beef to be imported with no out-of-quota tariff. We have a commitment that this beef will be sold at 25% below current market prices. This deal will reduce prices for Americans while giving space for our great American beef herd to grow again. Thank you for your attention to this matter, President Donald J. Trump. That's great. So look at the timeline here. So he says it's for the next 90 days. We are in August right now, September, October, November. Oh, just after the election. That's interesting. So the president negotiating beef prices down just in time for the election. Isn't that fun? And making a big announcement about that, as people have been asking him to do something about beef prices. I think if my brain is working correctly, this is something about beef prices. The president working to bring them down. Proud to announce that overnight. Also, did you see, Jim, that Jill Biden is still trying to summon excuses for the fact that Joe Biden failed in spectacular fashion on that debate stage? She, at this late date, is still trying to justify why she refused to tell you the truth. Now she's engaging in another conspiracy theory that Joe may have been roofied. That may explain why he failed so spectacularly on that stage. Listen to Jill Biden take seriously this conspiracy theory floated by the podcaster she was sitting with. Listen to this.
3: Were they able to definitively rule out he did not have a stroke that night?
4: Well, they did. They said, no, I mean, I didn't say to them, when I was writing my book, I was reflecting, mm-hmm. but I didn't say, God, did Joe have a stroke? Mm-hmm. I just said, is he okay? Is he okay? Mm-hmm. And what does your gut tell you happened? I can't figure it out. Mm-hmm. That is my honest to God true answer.
3: Mm-hmm.
4: I don't know.
3: Mm-hmm.
4: There's so many conspiracy theories online.
5: Oh, and it'll go on forever.
4: But you were there.
5: And it'll go on forever, I'm sure.
4: And you know him better.
1: You know, it's remarkable the extent to which she's sticking with the lie here. I love how she's pretending like, I've never seen this before. How is this even happening? What's wrong with him? Like, Jill is the reason why Joe almost never did any public events. The guy didn't even have cabinet meetings. He didn't meet with his cabinet. You had members of the cabinet who didn't spend any time with him, and then they would later complain about it. They're like, I never really was in the presence of the President of the United States. And here's Jill still playing this stupid game of pretend. The long game on this cover-up.
3: And anyone on the planet. So still to this day, you don't have a gut instinct on what was that mm-hmm. moment.
4: No, I mean, there's all kinds of theories. You know, he had been traveling. I know he was tired. He didn't feel well that day when I saw him. But there was nothing definitive that I could point to. And I had been on the road for 2 weeks up mm-hmm. until that moment. So mm-hmm. I wasn't with him. I didn't see him days before, weeks before. I saw him maybe 1 hour before.
3: Mm-hmm. And there's no way anyone could have, God forbid, laced his drink or something.
4: Who knows?
3: Who knows?
4: Mm-hmm.
1: What?
4: Right?
1: Mm-hmm.
4: Who knows?
1: Now she's going with that? She sounds like Hillary Clinton trying to summon explanations for why President Trump beat her in 2016. Just making up literally any possible excuse that doesn't involve your own culpability. Who knows?
2: She's a doctor. She should know.
1: Yeah. Yeah, she should have run a test, a blood test or something on Joe. She's a doctor. Dr. Jill. Do they still insist on calling her that? Is that a thing that the media do still? She's Dr. Jill Biden. It's like with Nancy Pelosi. They still they come up with some explanation for why she's Speaker Emerita Pelosi. It's just embarrassing. It's just disgusting. So there's Jill. Jill is still trying to come up with excuses here. And, you know, the reality is, like, Joe, if Joe was going to leave office, he would have done it if he had a loving wife who was attending to him who said, you know what, he shouldn't be doing this anymore. She was dead-ending. The whole reason Joe was running for re-election in the first place is because Jill wanted to keep living in the White House. She wanted to keep being in charge of the country in the way that she was running the show. No. So they got rid of, but they got rid of her once he self-immolated on national television. My sense of it is that it wasn't Jill who organized a June debate for Joe Biden. That was not the game plan. The game plan was the Democrats wanted to have Joe go on stage, immolate early enough that they could replace him and hope to cobble together a campaign to retain power. That's why they scheduled it for June. Every element of that, they only did one debate. Come on. They did it on CNN. It was June. They kind of controlled the table, didn't they? The establishment Democrats. And so when Joe, as expected, is incapable of succeeding in the debate, they replace him with Kamala, not a single primary vote for the lady. They rig the whole election. They steal it from their primary voters, who, by the way, are still totally comfortable being abused by that Democrat Party. Very comfortable. Thank you, sir. May I have another? Is their relationship with the Democrat leadership.
6: Thank you, sir. May I have another?
1: Yeah. Yeah, they'll stay with that. But Jill, it's like, it's so bad.
7: So say it with me. Si se puede.
1: Si se puede. She's great at Spanish. She's really done it all. Oh, what a difference an administration makes. We had a Pete Hegseth, the Secretary of War, was in Iowa this week. Did you see his stop? And he was talking about all of the great changes that he's been responsible for when it comes to the United States military. They're getting back to a merit-based system. Every time you see a hysterical headline from the left, from the legacy media, what is he doing? What's Pete Hegseth doing to the military? Fixing it. Ask any veteran who loves the military, who loved their service, who's been working hard on behalf of the country. They're all very happy with Pete Hegseth. They're happy to see merit restored. They're happy to see lethality and training and all the things that that make the military great restored to the American military. And I'm glad they call it the Department of War now. What an improvement of a name. It's not a euphemism. It's about what they actually do. When necessary, these guys fight wars. It was called that before. It's called that again, restoring the name of that department. So this week you had Pete Hegseth out in Iowa, and while he was there, he was mentioning that the goal now is training, not trannies. Training, not it's a great expression. I love it. It's alliterative. It's locked in on what the military is supposed to be about. Training, not trannies. Well, on CNN, this is a source of great consternation. They're very upset that he would tell the truth like this. Here's Jake Tapper bemoaning Pete Hegseth improving the American military.
6: Defense Secretary Pete Hegseth went to Iowa to campaign. He was at the Iowa State Fair Monday, and he used a slur against trans people. Take a listen.
1: Oh, gosh, come on.
8: We need guys like this man right here having our back in Congress as we get rid of DEI at the Defense Department. At the Department of War, we do training, not trannies. The only focus of our department, colorblind, gender neutral, merit based. That's it. We want the best.
6: I mean, first of all, I'm still just not going to get over the fact of seeing like a current Secretary of Defense campaigning for somebody. I don't think I've ever seen anything like that before.
9: Correct. I mean, to your point, Jake, it's not unusual for cabinet secretaries to campaign for candidates, but when it comes to members of the national security team, especially the Secretary of the War, Secretary of DOD,
1: Secretary of the War,
9: you do not typically see those people out there campaigning. First of all, we are at war, so he should be focused on that in Washington, D.C., a war that Trump started.
1: He just described why he's focused on war. He said, I'm focused on training, not trannies. Sounds like he's got his eye on the ball.
9: But secondly, no, you don't see that. Look, I will also say this, Jake. First of all, Iowa is very much a state in play, both at the governor level and the senatorial level this cycle. Obama won it in 2012. That's the last time a Democrat won on the presidential campaign side in a presidential campaign. But it's a very, very, very marginal state for Republicans. Democrats have very good chances there this year. I think voters are sick and tired of this rhetoric. They are tired of
1: no,
9: the tariffs
1: not.
9: And how it's impacting
1: farmers. No, this is stupid. The voters are on the side of Pete Hegseth here. This is so obvious. You put this test before anybody. Should men pretend to be women in the United States military every single time? People are like, no, that's crazy. Yeah, it's crazy. The left's upset that we're acknowledging it. The left's upset that it's become in any way attended to. The left's upset that we're pointing it out. You know, the left's interference with the military and prisons and sports is not some small marginal issue. I was just telling you earlier this week, 15% of all of the inmates in the women's prisons in the federal government are men. 15% of them. What? It's ludicrous. And so, no, the voters aren't against Pete Hegseth here. They're cheering him on. So am I. More ahead on The Vince Show.
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0: Got a couple of breaking news items this afternoon. One of them is that the United States Supreme Court just weighed in and said, yes, President Trump can continue to build the ballroom and the, more importantly, the military bunker that's underneath it. The court has weighed in today. CNBC's reporting on this says the Supreme Court on Friday allowed President Donald Trump, for now, to continue construction on his controversial White House ballroom project. It's very controversial to build a ballroom not at taxpayer expense. That's just benefactors contributing it. The military facility underneath does require some taxpayer dollars and kind of seems like the entire point of the project. And the left has been infuriated by it. Remember the lawsuit emanated from some woman who complained that she was upset about the eyesore? And it has just been like just ricocheting through the justice system now as the left tries to stop things. Chief Justice John Roberts, in his order, stayed a federal district court judge's injunction, which had barred Trump from continuing construction. They just want to leave a hole in the ground. While a lawsuit challenging the ballroom project played out, Roberts' order came on the same day the injunction was scheduled to take effect. The order is an administrative stay, which can be lifted by the entire United States Supreme Court. And then the CNBC just goes on to explain the state of play here, how we got to this point. So the Supreme Court for now saying, yep, you can keep going while this gets litigated as President Trump gets that gigantic, epic military facility built with a ballroom on top. That's great. Also, it would be great to have a ballroom because I'd really like for the president to have a safe place where he could conduct events without fear of assassins constantly trying to kill him. That would be a net benefit to the public as well. I think that would be fantastic news. That would be absolutely great. So we just got that from the president of the United States. Also, the president was out this week. They just built, you know, on the South Lawn, they've been landing Marine One on the grass. And every time they do, it has a big impact on the grass, especially the new model of Marine One. Apparently, it throws a lot of heat down. It's been wrecking the grass. So the president came up with a solution. They built a helipad for the first time, and it looks pretty good. Here he was this week thanking the construction workers.
1: And these people are a big part of it. So all these workers, I've watched them from windows, and they are working at 6 in the morning till 12 o'clock in the night. Same thing with the military complex right over here. They're working from 6:30 in the morning is late. If they get at 6:30, that's like almost late. And they work till 11:30, 12 o'clock every night. That's why you see it going up so fast and so properly. But I want to give a lot of credit to the construction crews because there's nobody like them.
0: He's funny. I heard that Melania Trump doesn't love the sound of all the construction going on, was one of the reports. But the president says he loves it. He just loves it. He feels like he's in his element when he hears construction going on. Well, then good news for him. He lives right next to it. He gets to listen to it. All right. Have a great American weekend. Check out that IndyCar race this weekend in the nation's capital. I think it's going to be awesome. Love fast cars. And can't wait to talk to you again Monday right here on The Vince Show.
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11: 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Sunshine, partly sunny at times. Isolated late day showers or thunderstorms, 90 to 94 this afternoon. Clearing tonight, mid 70s. Partly sunny, 90 to 94 tomorrow. And partly sunny Sunday, isolated showers or thunderstorms, 91 to 95. I'm Precision Weather Meteorologist Ross Murley on WNZF.
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12: From ABC News, I'm Mike Dabusky. The defense team in the Lindsey Clancy murder trial rested its case today. The Massachusetts mother is on trial after admitting to killing her three children in 2023. Clancy, who's pleaded not guilty, has been making an insanity defense, with her lawyer saying she was suffering from postpartum psychosis.
13: We know, of course, that Clancy acknowledges that she was responsible for her children's death. And this, in that, if anything, is kind of becoming a trial of dueling expert witnesses. So in this case, prosecutors say that the jury shouldn't be told about this argument about involuntary intoxication, all these medications that Clancy was on. The defense lawyer pushed back on that, said this is clearly a case about intoxication. Clancy was on more than a dozen different psychiatric meds in the 4 months before the killings.
12: ABC's Peter Haralambos. Closing arguments in that trial are expected early next week. Supreme Court Chief Justice John Roberts says construction on President Trump's $400 million White House ballroom can move forward. It comes after a lower court's decision halting the controversial project as the court considers legal challenges.
14: The Supreme Court Chief Justice John Roberts not explaining why he's put this stay in place, but he has essentially pressed the pause button on that appellate decision and the lower court decision beneath it, so construction can continue for now.
12: ABC Chief National Correspondent Stephen Portnoy. New storms in the Midwest are prompting evacuation orders. Here's ABC News meteorologist Kenton Jewicki.
15: East of Columbus, Ohio, Buckeye Lake, Ohio. This is Interstate 70, completely covered in water, so it is closed in both directions for miles. And the village of Buckeye Lake has emergency evacuations in effect right now.
12: Last night, two tornadoes touched down in the Northeast, causing widespread damage in parts of Delaware and on New York's Long Island. And Prince Harry and Meghan Markle have announced they're planning to move back to the UK. 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
12: A new Gallup poll finds that a historically low number of Americans, about 13%, admit to drinking too much, while overall alcohol consumption has fallen to its lowest level in nearly 9 decades. ABC's Jim Ryan has more.
17: That's not to say that Americans aren't finding other ways to drown their sorrows or celebrate their successes. Apart from the Gallup survey, the National Institute on Drug Abuse reports that about a quarter of men and one in five women use cannabis on a regular basis. And about 30% of them report signs of cannabis use disorder, including finding it difficult or impossible to stop.
12: After the death last weekend of actress Hayden Panettiere, there's been a renewed focus on a decision made a decade ago by beauty company Neutrogena. ABC's Andrea Fujihi has the latest.
18: Neutrogena is addressing days of backlash over how it treated Hayden Panettiere. Earlier this year, Panettiere said the skincare giant didn't re-sign her as a spokesperson in 2016 after she spoke openly about her postpartum depression. Now, in a statement, the company says, "We made her feel unsupported during a very difficult time. This is not what Neutrogena stands for." The brand says it's now making a significant investment to expand access to postpartum care.
12: Investigators, including the DEA, are trying to determine how Panettiere died. And top-ranked men's tennis player Jannik Sinner has withdrawn from the U.S. Open because of a knee injury. I'm Mike Dubosky, ABC News.
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22: 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From the WNZF Newsroom, I'm Peter Kalin.

0: president?
1: We'll see. I don't know. That's a difficult question to answer. 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
6: All right, thank you, Scott Shannon. Thanks to all of you for being with us. 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It is 800-941-SEAN if you want to join us. You're taking your kids to drag shows is just fun entertainment. You know, Massachusetts governor signs a bill into law that, you know, you can have an abortion up until the moment before birth. It's legal in Massachusetts. You know, that would be called infanticide. That would be called murder by some, first degree. The kid is fully formed, living inside a mother, perfectly capable of living outside the womb. But in Massachusetts. And then you got Tampon Tim out in Minnesota. Oh, yeah. Convicted rapist of a 10-year-old girl, repeatedly raping a 10-year-old girl. Let's give this guy a pardon. Brilliant. You know, we've spent a lot of time on the radicalized Democratic Party. You got Troy Jackson in Maine. You got El Sayed in Michigan. You got the games they tried to play against Dan Sullivan in Alaska. You got Six Gender Tellerico. You know, then you got Sherrod Brown. I mean, Ohio, what are you thinking? I see polls that, you know, are you out of your mind to bring this guy back? What do you think is going to happen? I love my friends in Ohio. I love Sean Hannity. You're a great American. God bless you. God bless America. I want a full report. Billy Cunningham. I was talking to him about this week. And, you know, the idea, if you don't think Sherrod Brown is going to be a reliable DSA Schumer, you know, leftist, in spite of, you know, him trying to hide who he really is, I just don't believe in the end that the people of Ohio will fall for that nonsense. We know who controls this party. We know that the only one elected Democrat that has the moral courage and clarity to speak up against this radicalism is John Fetterman. John Fetterman. And that's it. Now, you have people in the Democratic Party that are fighting each other. And, you know, there's a lot of people. They have now come to realize, which is why I say, watch out for it. It's going to happen. It's a matter of when, not if, that the Democrats are going to now start distancing themselves and probably take down the DSA platform. Because in their internal polls, and I can tell by the way they're acting, and I've been doing this for decades, is showing them that if they stick by this lunacy that they've been running on of, you know, eliminating the Senate, no longer we get to choose the president, pack the courts, amnesty for illegals, no borders, abolish ICE, end deportation, defund the Department of War. How stupid are these people? Eliminate cash bail, abolish prisons, abolish police, put in a wealth tax. You know, you start pressing people. How much out of every dollar should somebody who makes 500 grand a year get to keep after you pay state, local, federal, and FICA taxes? How much should somebody that makes 100 grand a year? What about somebody that makes $1 million a year, $5 million a year? What about a billionaire? The billionaires, maybe 5 cents. Well, those billionaires, why do you think they've been leaving New York? Why did Mark Zuckerberg leave California for my free state of Florida? Why did the two of the co-founders of Google move to Florida? Why did Ken Griffin say he's not investing $6 billion in New York? Why are all these companies leaving in droves? Because they're not stupid. They want to go to business-friendly states. Now, if we become a country that's no longer business-friendly, I can promise you, I have no evidence to back this, I promise you, the next step for them is going to be to find a country that supports capitalism, liberty, and freedom, and they'll bring their jobs with them and their creativity with them, and it's the American worker that will suffer at levels we can't even begin to imagine. Never mind the DSA on their website praising Fidel Castro. Never mind the DSA member saying, oh, we ought to legalize stealing. That's all happened this week. Now, I have not spent enough time, and I'm going to alter this. We will continue to point out the lunacy of this radicalized movement and what they're now adopting as a new strategy. The strategy is, okay, the polls show that if we tell people who we really are, what we really believe, what I just laid out for you, then that's probably going to hurt us when we run for election. So we're going to do the old Joe Biden in the basement, Abigail Spamberger trick, and we're just going to flat out lie about who we are. Then we get power, and then we'll do what we want anyway. That's the next phase of this, as evidenced by the real leader. I mean, you see it now showing up in the polls. She's number one in terms of the leading candidate for the nomination for Democrats in 2028. And that is squad leader AOC, Alexandria Ocasio-Cortez. But I don't talk enough about what has happened. And I really started thinking about it. And I'm like, well, nobody in the legacy media mob is going to talk about Donald Trump's success, what he has been doing. We got phenomenal news today. The Atlanta Fed, which is often the most accurate in terms of predicting GDP growth, they actually have a forecast now of 4% growth in the third quarter. That's after July wages rose by as much as 4.4%. So the Fed in Atlanta is one of the most widely watched economic gauges in business and the business world. And that is a massive projection for them. You know, look at how anemic Joe Biden's average quarterly GDP was. You know, real wages up by 4.4%. Why are real wages? In other words, take-home pay. Do you think it has anything to do with no tax on tips, overtime, Social Security? You think it might have a little something to do with this? Anyway, so what date is today? Today is, I didn't see this. It happened 2 days ago, and the Fed, Atlanta Fed, made that prediction. I'm like, oh, amazing. Anyway, their Fed tracker, wages grew in July 3.8%. It's up in August 4.4%. It was up in June 3.6%. I mean, why is that? It didn't happen by accident. It happened because of the policies of the president, the one big beautiful bill, no tax on tips, overtime, Social Security. You know, and people never give this man credit for anything, and they're never going to. Now, I have another thing to lay out here for you today. The S&P Bureau of Economic Analysis, U.S. business growth has now hit a 52-month high so far in August. Well, Hannity, this is about affordability. Well, that you keep in more money. What did you get in your paycheck last year? And if you got a raise, factor in your raise, how much more money are you taking home every week, every 2 weeks, whatever your payment is for whatever work you do? It is up dramatically for the working men and women in this country. And you see, you know, record low unemployment for every demographic group again in the country. Again, you're not going to hear about it on MSDNC, fake news CNN, ABC, NBC, CBS, New York Times, Washington Post, USA Today. You're not going to hear it from them. But anyway, U.S. business activity growth accelerated sharply for the second consecutive month in August, making its fastest expansion since April of 2022, jobs being added at the fastest rate since the start of last year. Increasingly confident companies now have been taking on more staff to meet higher demand and business growth expectations, you know, hit this, you know, couple of year high. Supply times lengthened sharply again and one of the greatest extents. And it really is unbelievable. By the way, President Trump's not wrong. I know a lot of people are worried about these AI data centers. They're paying for the AI. They're paying for the energy infrastructure. They're willing to pay for it. So let them. But you're never going to hear anything about Donald Trump's success from a corrupt, complicit, abusively biased media in this country. You know, Rush affectionately called them the drive-bys. He wasn't wrong. You know, look at immigration. Immigration, 12-plus million unvetted illegals in our country, never mind the gotaways, from over 200 countries, amongst them known terrorists, murderers, rapists, child molesters, other violent criminals, cartel members, gang members. Okay, under President Trump, he showed, oh, you can stop the influx of illegal immigration. You know, we now have, U.S. had a negative net migration in 2025. That's the first time in half a century the president stopped more than 10,000 individuals with narco-terrorism ties from entering. You know, the president of ICE arrested 10,000 gang members. The president signed the, you know, Halt Fentanyl Act. What are Democrats doing? You got Tampon Tim, you know, giving pardons to convicts, illegals, that are convicted of sexually attacking 10-year-old girls repeatedly. You know, Gavin Newsom, free health care. I'm proud of it. I'll play it later in the program. The murder rate in this country, 125-year low in 2025, and it's down more this year in 2026. Violent crime down this year alone, 10.6%, 23% for rapes. Murders down 23%, violent crime down 10.6%, rape down 18.6%, on top of the lowest level murder rate in 125 years last year under Donald Trump. You know, Cash Patel's FBI gets 9 of the 10 most wanted in a year and a half. Biden got 4 in 4 years. You know, the president purging DEI standards. Our military is up in terms of recruitment, 103%, the largest numbers in 15 years. The president eliminating DEI in the military. The president also now achieved in 2025 record domestic oil gas production. U.S. exports of crude and petroleum reached a record high in 2026. The president opens millions of acres for oil, gas, and coal production. The president helps peace around the world, everywhere from Cambodia, Thailand, Kosovo, Serbia, DRC, Rwanda, Pakistan, India, Ethiopia, Egypt, Armenia, Azerbaijan. He, you know, the threat of a nuclear armed Iran has been eliminated. President, official policy of our government, two sexes, not six gender Tellerico, male and female. President banning federal funding, sponsorship, promotion of chemical surgical mutilation of our children. You know, they ended the indoctrination of school children by terminating federal support for gender ideology and equity curricula. Our kids can't even read, write, do math, science, no history. They can't do computers, and God forbid they ever learn AI. They're not learning a thing. It's unbelievable. The MAHA movement, new dietary guidelines. You know, then I think one of the biggest things, we'll talk about this with Dr. Oz, the president negotiated most favored nation pricing agreements with all 17 of the world's largest drug makers and convinced hundreds of stakeholders, you know, accounting for 80% of power delivered to American homes and business. We got price cuts secured by the president, for our largest grocery chains. You know, the president, no tax on tips. Overtime, Social Security, you know, the Trump accounts, you know, government's giving you $1,000. You can put it in tax-free every year, and guess what? Your kid turns 18, and they're going to have hundreds of thousands of dollars. They keep the money in there for a while, it'll be worth $1 million. It's unbelievable. Manufacturing, we have the largest commitment to manufacturing ever in the history of this country, $11 trillion in investments committed. We're going to now build out our own semiconductor chips, our own pharmaceuticals, auto manufacturing is back because he stood up for American jobs. You know, it's look, when he was allowed to be involved in Washington TV, D.C. for safety and security, look what happened. 16,000 arrests, 40% drop in homicides. You know, and the left wants to defund, dismantle. Do you understand, as I'm saying all this, that nobody else is going to tell you this? Nobody in this corrupt media will inform you of this. And this is what's on the ballot in 74 days. I cannot possibly convey to you what's on the line here. And these lunatics get a free ride everywhere else in the media. It's why, you know, I've often bragged, I've never been to a Washington Correspondents' Dinner in, you know, all the years I've been in media, finishing my 30th year at Fox, for example. You know why? Because I don't like them. And I think they're phony. And they claim to be journalists, and they're just liberal talk show hosts. 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
7: 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Traffic is flowing nicely along 95, a little bit slow along US 92 and US 1. A1A, watch for flagging operations north of Granada Boulevard through 8 o'clock. This traffic update brought to you by Shanfro and Shanfro, your local auto accident experts, with offices at the Flagler Executive Airport and Daytona Beach.
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6: Talking to Linda during the break, I am just so fed up. She goes, "You're fired up today," and I didn't even piss you off. That's true. You didn't piss me off. I'm pissed off for another reason, but has nothing to do with you for once. Kidding. Because nobody is ever going to ever say Donald Trump did a good thing. Ever. These people are out of their minds. This derangement syndrome thing is real. It's not fake. And did they care that Tampon Tim, you know, gives a pardon to a convict repeatedly raping a 10-year-old girl and illegal? Do they care about this Massachusetts law abortion up to the last second? Do they care about, do they ever talk about how crazy this printed agenda is and how deep and wide this sentiment goes? 250 elected DSA members, 40 more on the ballot this year. They're not telling the American people the truth. We've always had an information crisis, but I'm telling you, this is the worst. This is why talk radio is needed. Fox News is needed. Podcasters, some of them suck, but some of them are needed too.

0: John Roberts has allowed construction on the White House ballroom to continue. ABC's Stephen Portnoy has more.
1: The Chief Justice of the United States putting a stay in place, preventing a preliminary injunction that would have taken effect today from going into effect. It means that construction on the ballroom can continue, and not just the security-related portions, but all of the project.
0: After living in California for several years, Prince Harry and Meghan Markle are moving back to the UK. The family plans to live in a private, non-royal residence near London, according to The Telegraph. It comes after we learned Harry and others will have to pay $13 million to the Daily Mail newspaper after losing an invasion of privacy case. This is ABC News.
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3: We spoke to Rob Wood, who was elected Tuesday to the District 2 seat on the school board, beating incumbent Will Furry. He describes his priorities.
4: Part of learning and understanding the role is getting great feedback from faculty and staff, and currently our workshop schedules and other meetings are in the middle of the workday where our faculty and our staff just aren't able to come express themselves during public comment to the school board. So I think first we need to look at our schedules and we create an environment that welcomes feedback to help them to become part of that process. Number two, I want us to become proactive around Amendment 3 and maybe the changes to the homestead exemption. We may not be affected in the school budget, but if the city and the county are affected, we will have a shortfall when it comes to funding our school resource deputies, and I think we need to get ahead of that.
3: From the WNZF Newsroom, I'm Liz Ryan.
5: 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Lots of sun today, maybe a pop-up shower or storm, 90 to 94. Evening showers, then clearing, mid-70s tonight. Partly sunny, 90 to 94 tomorrow. Partly cloudy tomorrow night. It'll be partly sunny with isolated showers or storms, 91 to 95 Sunday. I'm Precision Weather Meteorologist Russ Murley on WNZF.
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1: All right, 25 till the top of the hour. Happy Friday, everybody. You know, for a lot of us, we're now beginning to think more. 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For many of us, if we're really honest with ourselves, we're kind of guessing. You know, we hear, oh, if you take this vitamin or supplement, that's really going to help you. But is it? You see a commercial.

0: So it seems so convincing. 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
0: 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So you'll stop guessing and you'll be making sound scientific decisions based on your specific body. Interesting. I have felt it's very important, and I'm now adjusting where I'm going the next 74 days. Yes, we are going to expose all of those people that are crazy radical left so that you can be fully informed on what you're voting for. I'm going to give out what the DSA's position is. I'm going to remind you this movement is very real. 250 elected DSA members since 2019. We have 40 plus on the ballot this year. Now, this is a clear and present danger. I mean, if you don't want that agenda that I keep telling you, I won't repeat it now, then you're going to have to do something about it. Later, you know, we will continue our effort to try and get people to answer questions. We have this guy, Corbin Trent. He used to be a Democratic strategist, former communications director for AOC, former aide to Bernie Sanders. And, you know, we'll try and get answers. My guess is, you know, the AOC line of, oh, that was woke 1.0 crazy, is going to become more of the norm. You know, James Carville's
2: local city councilman that has this saying, woke one was crazy.
3: Was it? I mean, did the movement go too far with some of those positions? I mean, you briefly supported the idea of defunding the police.
2: I think that during this time, and especially during COVID, there was a huge opening of the Overton window. The doors were really open in trying to entertain any and every policy that was going to get us to a better place. And I actually think that the discussions that were had in that time were quite fruitful.
0: Yeah, COVID was bad for all the reasons she didn't mention. You know, if you get the shot, you're not going to get COVID. If you get the shot, you're not going to pass it on to others. Lie, lie, bigger lie. Looks like it's a possibility. It's probably the wet market theory, when they knew damn well, and we now have evidence proving such, that in fact the Wuhan virology lab that Anthony Fauci's NIH funneled through a grant they gave to the Eco Health Alliance, they knew damn well that money was going to the Wuhan virology lab. They knew that it was going, that at that lab they did coronavirus research and gain of function research, and they were talking about it in as early as late December or January, the year that COVID broke. They just knew it. But the good, you know, there is good news here. 45% say Democrats are too radical left, according to Rasmussen, and 18% think Democrats are not liberal enough. Those are the crazies. 27% believe the party's about right. All right, so you add the 27 and the 18, and, you know, what do you have? 45%, not good. But that's not enough to win elections, is it? And so something to pay attention to. What, but the schism now and the civil war within the Democratic Party is very real. You know, we had Comrade de Blasio on a couple times, and it's hard to get him to answer questions because he doesn't want to admit it. Now he's admitting everything we knew and everything that became obvious. One thing I've got to count on when I'm interviewing these people, some of them will answer. Some of them, you flat out ask them, you know, are you fun to limit? Are you for eliminating the Senate? Do you believe that the American people shouldn't pick the president? You want to pack the courts? You want amnesty for illegals? No borders? Abolish ICE? End deportations? Defund the Department of War? Defund police? Abolish prisons? Green New Deal? You know, get rid of cash bail? They'll all say yes. But then you have the other ones that know that they've read the polling and they know that it makes them not a viable party for winning elections. So they hide it. But now de Blasio, who I gave every opportunity to answer, he answered some of them, is now saying that he's outlining what the socialist policies he agrees and disagrees with, and, you know, saying that Americans are hungry for a vision being offered by leaders of the Democratic Party. He's now saying pretty much that Americans are hungry for this far left vision. I don't believe that. Carville and people like Bill Maher and people like Joe Manchin and people like Rahm Emanuel, Deadfish, and Van Jones are saying this is stupid. You know, no elected Democrat, but Fetterman is willing to say it because they're afraid of these radicals that control their party. And socialism has now surged. It is now the dominant viewpoint. 52% of Democrats hold positive views of socialism. And look at the poll that came out. This was 60%+ of people support these radical views. This is crazy land. Understand, this is nuts. This is crazy. I noticed Ro Khanna is blasting the calls from the establishment Democrats for progressive colleagues to distance themselves from Hassan Piker. Now, Hassan Piker has been a sought-after endorsement. He's been a sought-after, you know, person to go out and campaign. Look at, he hung out with El-Sayed the day before the election. He hung out at election headquarters. He was live streaming, is my understanding from there. You know, look, he's trying to make the case that, well, sometimes I'm reading comments, and I assume that's true. I'm going to assume that's true. But he made the comment about America deserved 9/11. He made that comment. If you listen, you know, to all the other things that we have played, I've got all the cuts of him saying these words, and I've played him before. I'm not going to blame it. Play him again and just play, because he's not even on the ballot. It's just, why is El-Sayed, you know, having a radical like this? You know, who praises Fidel Castro? It's on the DSA website. Why does he dress down and praise Mao, who killed, you know, millions of people? It's just crazy stuff, insane stuff. But, you know, it is what it is. And, you know, he's very optimistic that this movement is going further and further and further and further, and he wants to help lead it. I mean, I guess he lived in obscurity. You know, let's look at the guy he campaigned with. I have a montage of Abdul El-Sayed. He's the candidate. You know, yeah, he has radical associations. Okay. So, and he won't even criticize the, you know, 9/11 comment that America deserved. No, America didn't deserve it. 2,977 people didn't deserve to die in an attack by radical Islamists, you know, saying Allahu Akbar as they crashed into the towers. And all the other people that died from 9/11 related illnesses, no, they didn't deserve to die. But here's Abdul Sayed, a montage of his radical comments.
4: I believe that we do need to defund the police insofar as defunding the police is disinvesting in the means of incarcerating someone or killing them on the streets. What if we were to invest in social services?
5: ICE can't be reformed. It can't be retrained. It has to be abolished.
6: I believe that Medicare for All should cover all health care.
7: Yeah.
6: Yeah. Which is defined by what a patient needs in accordance with their doctor. And so that includes reproductive rights, right? That includes gender-affirming care.
4: What Medicare for All does
7: is it does away with the private insurance market, right? It now has one single payer. That's why we call it single payer.
8: You said the Israeli government is evil. Do you think they're just as evil as Hamas?
9: Yes.
8: Is Netanyahu, in your view,
9: war criminal?
8: He's a war criminal.
9: Absolutely. Do you not think he is? When you conduct a genocide, you're a war criminal.
4: I think we've seen the worst of what the Israeli government has done, but let's not forget that we've been talking about an illegal apartheid regime for a very, very long time, and that supersedes Netanyahu himself. I understand that Netanyahu is a big reason why they've gotten so aggressive and, frankly, so bloodthirsty under his reign.
10: Do police really need to use guns? Do we need as much of a police force?
11: I also want to remind you guys that there are a lot of people in Dearborn who are sad today.
2: Mm-hmm.
11: Uh-huh. So, like, I just don't want to comment on Khamenei at all. Like, yeah. I don't think it's worth even touching that.
12: You might not hate race Muslim, but I'll tell you, Muslims definitely hate you.
9: Any and all efforts to get people out of jails and prisons and to keep people out of jails and prisons is policy that we need to be investing in, particularly right now.
6: I agree that we need public ownership. But I also agree that we need some system of public control.
3: Yeah.
6: Like, what is the point of democracy if it's not to protect us from existential risk?
13: You know, Jesus, peace and blessings be upon him, was considered radical in his time too. And there is a radical nature to being willing to stand forthright in a time of corruption.
0: Oh, okay. Now there's an ad. Now remember, it's not just El Sayed. You know, we focused a lot on him and Six Gender Tellerico, but then you got this Graham Platner 2.0 Troy Jackson. You know, then they got the funny business they're trying in Iowa, and look what they tried to do in Alaska. Let's put a fake Dan Sullivan on the ballot. I mean, just absolutely shameless. There's a new ad out in Michigan about El Sayed. Let's play that.
14: Liberal Abdul El Sayed is too extreme for Michigan. El Sayed is endorsed by extreme liberals like AOC, Elizabeth Warren, and Bernie Sanders. And when El Sayed's political ally Hassan Piker said,
15: America deserved 9/11,
14: El Sayed refused to disavow it.
16: I'm not here to disavow people's views.
14: America didn't deserve 9/11. Michigan doesn't deserve Abdul El Sayed. He's too extreme for Michigan, and your vote can stop him.
0: Republicans have something they never have in midterm elections historically, and it's called money. Now, they're going to need it because we have such a abusively biased, corrupt media. I mean, this guy Troy Jackson, for example, in Maine, he's like Graham Platner 2.0. Allegations of his violent temper and angry temper and allegations he threw a water bottle. He had a guy make an allegation that he witnessed this guy slap a woman. We played that this week. You know, it doesn't mean he's telling the truth, but it's crazy. I mean, enough people have confirmed this guy's got absolutely nuts. And, you know, in my free state of Florida, I mean, now we've got this Angie Nixon. It was so funny. They gave her a layup question to back off the DSA agenda. You don't really believe it. You just like the organizational part. No, I believe it. It was great. Listen.
17: Republicans across the country, but especially the Republican Senate Campaign Committee, they are coming out hitting you as a socialist. It's not aligned with Florida values. But the answer you're giving today makes me feel like it's not about the socialist. It's about the organizing capacity. Is that accurate?
18: It's actually about the issues that they care about.
0: So she clearly didn't get the memo that we're pivoting. The polling is killing us. And the new strategy is to lie. She hasn't got, I mean, she'll get there, I'm sure. The message is getting out. I don't know what to make of this. I don't really want to talk too much about 2028, but there was a survey that has come out. Believe it or not, it's, let's see, AOC is still crushing it. You know, pitted against Vice President Kamala Harris and AOC, Marco Rubio beats both of them, 48-43, this new Emerson poll. And Marco did outperform JD. I'm not getting into that battle at this point in time. I'm just not. We got an important race in 74 days. There'll be plenty of time to talk about 2028 at the time. I know probably some of you want to talk about it, but I'm not getting there. And I'm sure it's going to be contentious, as it always is. I am going to do what I did in 2015 and 16. Linda, you know what I did. I did my own vetting, And I spent hours on the phone with President Trump because he wanted to talk to me. And we talked late into the night. And my answer to him was, I'll never support you unless you convince me you will govern as a conservative. That's how that conversation went. And then when I came out for President Trump, I remember I came out early. I mean, I got hammered. He's not a real conservative, Hannity. Doesn't know what he's talking. No, I'm going to do my own vetting. I'm going to make up my own mind based on a lot of different factors, who I think will be the best choice for the conservative movement, because that's what I believe in. And I am consistent in the principles that I've always had when I've been on the air. Hey, born on America's darkest day, 9/11/01, our friends at the Tunnel to Towers Foundation, they have been helping American heroes ever since. Heroes like United States Army Sergeant William Bernard McKenna. Now, he was motivated by the tragedy of 9/11. He enlisted. He served two tours in Iraq. He sadly was exposed to daily toxic chemicals from those burn pits. Now, less than a year after returning from his final tour, William sadly lost his life to T-cell lymphoma. He left behind his devoted wife, their two daughters. Now, his widow continues to fight tirelessly for veterans exposed to these burn pits. 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
22: Slowdowns continue along US 1 and US 92. No major problems along 95. It is slowing through LPGA Boulevard.
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0: All right, a lot of ground to cover. We'll check in with Dr. Oz. We'll check in with AOC's former aide and Bernie Sanders' former aide all at once. And much more. The other news of the day, your calls 800-941-SHAWN.
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35: 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Sunshine, partly sunny at times. Isolated late day showers or thunderstorms, 90 to 94 this afternoon. Clearing tonight, mid-70s. Partly sunny, 90 to 94 tomorrow. And partly sunny Sunday, isolated showers or thunderstorms, 91 to 95. I'm Precision Weather Meteorologist Ross Murray on WNZF.
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36: From ABC News,
2: I'm Mike Dubusky. Iran is firing back against President Trump's threat to impose a so-called economic D-Day on the country, with Iran's foreign ministry calling that threat of more sanctions economic terrorism.
3: Treasury Secretary Scott Bessent said yesterday that he'll hold a press conference on Monday and reveal the plan of what the president has said will be crushing economic penalties. We also heard from the vice president that this is now a new phase in this fight against Iran. The Treasury Secretary Scott Bessent said yesterday that if they go down this road, that this would indicate they wouldn't have to go back to major military operations.
2: ABC's Karen Travers. Meanwhile, the Pentagon today fired the editor-in-chief of Stars and Stripes. Eric Slavin, as well as a reporter and the military newspaper's publisher, were dismissed for insubordination, according to Slavin. It comes after he gave an interview that objected to any potential censorship by the U.S. military. Stars and Stripes receives some funding from the Pentagon, but is meant to be editorially independent. We're getting to the end of the first week of testimony in the murder case of Tupac Shakur. In a Las Vegas courtroom, Dwayne Davis stands accused of orchestrating the murder of the legendary rapper. He has pleaded not guilty. ABC's Alex Stone.
6: So far, it's been two witnesses. One, an actual witness who was on the scene that night, who talked about that he heard the gunfire, that they actually kept him there on scene, thinking maybe he was involved, and then they realized he wasn't. The other right now is a documentary filmmaker who they did the documentary where Dwayne Davis went on camera saying, I did this, that I was involved in it. But again, he wasn't under oath at that time. So does that mean anything?
2: Meanwhile, the defense has rested in the case of Lindsay Clancy, accused of murdering her three children in 2023. And at least one person has died after a sword attack at a high school in Sweden today. Several more were injured. 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
2: Prices, especially grocery prices, are going to be a key issue in the midterm elections. ABC's Will Reeve has more.
15: President Trump campaigned on bringing them down. In a new statement, the White House says the president has, quote, implemented policies that have brought prices of key essentials ranging from prescription drugs to eggs to auto insurance down in historic ways. But a new poll finds 41% of Americans are concerned about being able to afford groceries over the next few months.
2: With grocery bills on top of mind for every American, Walmart now says it wants to give its customers some relief. The retailer says it's putting its $2.9 billion tariff refund towards lower prices. A Houston area woman has received her first and maybe her last package delivery via drone.
16: When Lindsay Austin of Richmond, Texas, heard the buzz of a drone in her backyard, she excitedly ran outside to document her very first Amazon Prime Air delivery. The video, posted initially to TikTok, shows the result. The drone, with its smiling Amazon logo clearly in view, drops Lindsay's package right into her swimming pool. The incident came the day after the retailer announced plans to expand Amazon Prime Air to 500 cities by the end of the year. Jim Ryan, ABC News.
2: Investigators in Ohio are working to determine the cause of a massive fire that destroyed a historic church in Cleveland. Friendship Baptist Church was built in the 1890s. Mike Dubusky, ABC News.
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1: This local news is a service of Flagler County's Toyota dealer, Beaver Toyota, in St. Augustine, conveniently located right off I-95 at exit 311.
4: I understand the council's decision, but the risk in purchasing this much land for such a high price point was too much for me to vote yes on. We literally don't have a way to pay for this, and it's a lot of money.
5: That was Palm Coast Vice Mayor Teresa Pontieri, who cast the lone no vote. The lawsuit was filed last year by Palm Coast Holdings and Florida Landmark Communities over disputed water and sewer development rights tied to Town Center. The city had unsuccessfully tried to get the case dismissed and was moving toward trial. Councilmember David Sullivan says going to court carries its own risk.
7: There's a good chance we might not win the court case, and if we don't win the court case, the city will owe even more money. I don't think going forward with litigation is the way to go at this point.
5: The council approved the settlement 4-1. The purchase also comes with an outstanding $1.9 million bond. Once the sale closes, Palm Coast would own the property and the lawsuit would be dismissed. From the WNZF Newsroom, I'm Erica Fox.

0: the president?
1: Well, see, I don't know. That's a difficult question to answer. So I have no idea.
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3: 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It's entertainment. 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
4: 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And so is the countdown. T-minus 74 days until Election Day.
5: Yeah, we're coming to your city. Gonna play our guitars and sing you a country song.
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6: All right, thanks, Scott Shannon. Hour two, Sean Hannity Show. Toll free, it's 800-941-SEAN if you want to be a part of this program. All right, so we have gone out of our way to have civil discussions with many. Oliver Larkin was one, a couple of other people that we've had on. Comrade de Blasio has been on a number of times with people that describe themselves as democratic socialists, so that people understand that this is a real movement. People have very different beliefs, for example, than I do. It's been respectful, I think, in every case, Linda. I can't think of anyone getting out of control. So it's a pleasure to welcome to the program Corbin Trent. Now, Corbin Trent is a Democratic strategist, the former communications director for Congresswoman Alexandria Ocasio-Cortez, and a former aide to Senator Bernie Sanders. And we appreciate you taking time, Corbin, to be with us. Thank you.
7: Glad to be here, Sean. Glad to be here.
6: By the way, just so you know, I feel I've interpreted this fight the oligarchy tour of Bernie and AOC, and I think this is Bernie passing the torch of, you know, the radical left, as I call it, socialist left, communist. Bernie's a communist, you know, to AOC. Would you agree with that assessment? Because if you look at polls now, AOC is leading in the pack in terms of the 2028 presidential election.
7: Do I agree with the assessment that Bernie's a commie? You know, the funny thing about...
6: No, do you agree with the assessment that during the Fight the Oligarchy tour, that Bernie was passing the torch, his torch, to AOC to take up the mantle?
7: I don't really think it works that way in a movement. I don't think you really get to pass the torch so much as, you know, people grab it or it's taken. I think definitely you're seeing...
6: Well, he chose her. He could have chosen anybody else to be on tour with. And besides Bernie, I would say the most effective Democratic endorsers have been Bernie and AOC. You wouldn't disagree with that, would you?
7: No, it's obviously that they've been very effective. I mean, they're good at speaking to people where they're at, and they're good at amplifying and talking about what people are feeling and their problems. And I think they're also good at talking about solutions. That's one of the reasons he took her with him, because she's good at connecting to human beings. I think it's an important part of politics, being able to connect to people's pain and then offer solutions. And that's one of the things that we're seeing. That's why this movement is getting so popular across the country. That's why.
6: You and I agree. Since 2019, 250 DSA members have won their elections. I think we're going to have over 40 this midterm election cycle. So that's a lot. There's no doubt about it. The movement is real. I'm telling my audience to believe it and take it seriously. Let me start with this. The DSA website recently put up praise for Fidel Castro on what would have been his 100th birthday. Do you support that?
7: I mean, the funny thing is, like, you know, what do we...
6: This is a simple question. Do you support the praise of Fidel Castro?
7: What I don't support is the embargo against Cuba right now that's killing...
6: I didn't ask if you supported the embargo. Come on, answer the question. Do you praise people like, for example, Hassan Piker, very outspoken, has praised Fidel, has praised, you know, and even dressed up like Mao. You know, he doesn't hide who he is. He's proud of his beliefs. Are you proud of your beliefs?
7: I'm very proud of my beliefs. Extremely proud.
6: Okay, and you support the DSA agenda, correct?
7: I support the building of infrastructure, the building of the things that we need in this country, and that's what we've been losing since 1980.
6: Okay, so if I'm looking for your analysis, I'll ask for it. I'm asking, they put up praise for Fidel Castro. Do you think that was the right decision? Do you believe he deserves praise?
7: I wouldn't have done it. I wouldn't have put it up.
6: Why? Why?
7: Batista. Well,
6: why would you have not put it up?
7: And I don't think it helps the conversation.
6: It's the DSA, and they've got 250 candidates and 40 more running this year, so it's very relevant to the events. You know, Castro killed thousands and thousands of Cubans. Castro confiscated the land of many, many Cuban people. There was no more private home ownership. Castro led his country into utter poverty and misery. You know that, right?
7: I mean, do you really want to talk about the history of Cuba?
6: But it's on the DSA website. It's a simple question that you're making hard. All right, let me go to the DSA website. This is what they have up. They want to eliminate the Senate, and they no longer want the American people to choose our president, and they want to pack the courts. Do you support that platform?
7: They want the American people to choose the president? Yes, I think the Electoral College is different.
6: No. They don't want the American people to choose the president. They want Congress to choose it. It's right up there on their website.
7: No, I think the better choice there is to do popular vote and do away with the Electoral College.
6: Do you want to eliminate the Senate?
7: I definitely think that we should. I mean, I don't think we should eliminate the Senate, probably, no.
6: Do you want to pack the judiciary with liberal justices?
7: No, actually, I want to impeach some of the ones that have committed crimes and ones that have declared things.
6: Name one justice that committed a crime.
7: I think Clarence Thomas is definitely edging on it.
6: What crime did he commit?
7: Bribes. Well, I mean, he's got very close relationships.
6: He got bribed by who? You made an allegation. And by the way, if you don't have evidence, that could be slander. So I'm warning you, you know, you're on very, very fragile legal ground here. Who bribed him?
7: The specific name of the guy I haven't recalled. I'm not attorney.
6: Specifically, so you don't really have evidence that he took a bribe?
7: I mean, I'm not an attorney.
6: You're not an attorney. So maybe you shouldn't make an allegation as serious that a Supreme Court justice took a bribe if you don't have any evidence, right?
7: Sure.
6: So I'll take that as you're sorry and that you misspoke. You want to leave it there so it help you out?
7: No.
6: Because you might be in legal trouble otherwise.
7: Harlan Crow. We'll go with Harlan Crow. The person that
6: Harlan Crow
7: has been very close with and has had.
6: And you have any evidence he took a bribe?
7: We know he took money. We know he took luxury travel gifts.
6: Do you have any evidence he took a bribe?
7: I know that he took money, yes.
6: Okay. What about amnesty for illegals and to abolish our borders and abolish ICE? Do you support those three things? Do you want amnesty for illegals? One, yes or no?
7: I think we should go with
6: amnesty.
7: Reagan's amnesty. Ronald Reagan.
6: And you want to abolish borders in this country?
7: No, I think borders are useful.
6: So we should secure our borders and people should be forced to come in legally?
7: Yes, but I think we need a massive amount
6: Well, if you want to secure the borders and you want people to come in legally, why would you give the people that didn't come in legally amnesty and people like Gavin Newsom and other sanctuary states give free health care and other benefits?
7: Well, the reason you would do that is because people's grandmothers depend on the money that they're paying into the system to be able to have.
6: So you want to reward the law breaking with government benefits from law abiding American taxpayers?
7: No,
6: that's who's going to pay for it. They entered the country illegally. You want them to have benefits. So you're saying that those benefits will be paid for by the American people. And you're for that. You just told me you're for that.
7: I know it's complicated to follow a sentence, but what I said was the people that are here working as undocumented workers are paying for other Americans' grandparents' Social Security and Medicare, not the people that are here doing the work. They're not going to get.
6: Well, we have, with Biden, over 12 million unvetted illegals from over 200 countries. We have known terrorists, murderers, rapists, child molesters, cartel members, and gang members. How do you distinguish between those that maybe wanted a better life and those that have no nefarious intentions for our country?
7: Well, I mean, I think we've got a lot of ways of doing that now. We got flock cameras everywhere. We got illegal wiretaps going on. We got all kinds of surveillance.
6: No, we don't have illegal wiretaps. Do you have any evidence of that charge?
7: I mean, there was lots of evidence that came out about that for years, absolutely. And we've just seen in national security.
6: Yeah, that would have happened under Comey and Director Wray, but that's a different issue. Do you want to abolish ICE, yes or no?
7: Yeah, absolutely. I think we need to go back to international.
6: Do you want to defund the Department of War?
7: I think nothing. Let's go back to ICE. Anything that came out of the September 11th attacks that has been used to surveil the American citizenry.
6: Well, who's going to arrest all the drug dealers, known terrorists, murderers, child molesters in the country if we don't have a Department of Homeland Security that will risk their lives to deport people that don't belong here, that commit more crimes here?
7: What do you think we had in like 1999?
6: I'm asking you a question. Who else will do it? Do you want the police to do it? Because I'm assuming you want to defund the police, right?
7: No, I do want to demilitarize the police. Like, for example, I was in the North.
6: So they shouldn't have a firearm with them?
7: No, they shouldn't have armored personnel carriers in a rural community. I don't think that
6: they can be armed and on the job, and you don't want to cut back on police spending.
7: No, I think we need probably a little bit more police spending. I think the police need to be paid more. We need to make sure that they're not going to be corrupt. We need to make job paid.
6: Do you want to eliminate all cash bail?
7: I think that yes, I think we definitely have to reform that. One of the things that you see is that people sit in detention for sometimes.
6: All right, so you want to eliminate it? Good, fair answer. Thank you. Would you like to abolish prisons?
7: I would love to abolish the need for them, but I do want to abolish private prisons. As a Tennessean, I'm in a place with one of the largest.
6: So only you'll have prisons, but as long as they're not private.
7: Correct. Sort of like our water departments,
6: like
7: they're private.
6: All right. So let me ask this next question. This is a big one. Okay. So do you believe in establishing a wealth tax?
7: Yes, probably so. Yeah.
6: Mm-hmm. Okay. So let's say an American has an income of $100,000 of income a year. Out of every dollar they take in after they pay state, local, federal taxes and FICA taxes, how much of every dollar should an American worker making $100,000 be able to keep?
7: I would say at least 65-70 cents probably.
6: Okay. If somebody makes $500,000 a year, how much out of every dollar should they be able to keep after paying those taxes?
7: Maybe. I mean, you're 50. I don't know what the optimal number is.
6: So 50. Okay. Let's say somebody makes over $1 million a year. How much should they be able to keep out of every dollar they keep?
7: Well, we go back to Eisenhower type rule.
6: I'm not asking. I'm asking today. How much should people be able to keep today?
7: They keep 70. Right. For the first 100,000, they keep 70. For the next 500,000, they keep 50. And then for the 500,000 after that, whatever they keep. Then when they cross the $1 million line, I don't know, 75%, 80%. I don't know. I mean, it's a different world now.
6: So they should be able to keep. So the government should get 75 or 80%, right?
7: The people. I'm saying that's how much the government takes. He's keeping 20. I don't know. I don't know where the lines are that we need to draw for what. I don't know what the cost of living is exactly in every.
6: If somebody's a billionaire, how much should they be able to keep out of every dollar they make?
7: Well, they don't make money often, is the interesting thing.
6: Well, actually, they do. That's how they become billionaires. That's money that they're making. Out of every dollar they make, how much, after they pay taxes, how much should they be able to keep out of every dollar?
7: Don't make income. They make wealth. They're very different things. People that work.
6: Well, no, it's they're making money. How much? So stop playing cute by half. How much should, out of every dollar, should a billionaire be able to keep?
7: What's cute? If you just thinking clearly, cute.
6: How much you make over a billion? You make $1 billion a year. Okay, you pay state taxes, federal taxes, you pay local taxes, you pay FICA taxes. After you pay all that, how much should they be able to keep out of every dollar they make?
7: If they make $1 billion a year in income,
6: yes.
7: Not a lot. I mean, not.
6: Should they be able to keep 10 cents out of every dollar, 5 cents, 20 cents? Well, give me a number. What's fair in your mind?
7: What did we have in Eisenhower? I think it was 90% was the top.
6: Okay, I don't want to talk about it. I'm saying, what do you believe today? What should the number be?
7: America great again. If we're going to make America.
6: How much should a billionaire be able to keep out of every dollar they make? Can you just answer a freaking question?
7: Just did answer the question. I told you that.
6: How much? Give me a number. Like, give this audience a number.
7: Eisenhower's number of 90% top marginal. I've already given you that answer.
6: So 90%. So they should only be able to keep 10 cents out of every dollar.
7: After $1 million, sure. Certainly, if you make
6: after $1 million, 10 cents is all you get to keep out of every dollar you make.
7: Correct. And it was rest to build.
6: Well, let me tell you what's going to happen. The people that left New York, California, Illinois, New Jersey, and moved to tax-friendly havens like Florida, Texas, and elsewhere, guess what they're going to do? They're going to take their money and their businesses with them. Because that's why all these states are losing all these wealthy people that create jobs. Look, I worked in the restaurant business 10 years and the construction business 10 years. Can I tell you something? And maybe you can learn from this, Corbin. I never got a job, never got hired by a poor person, never got a tip from a poor person, never got hired to do construction work by a poor person. So I don't have this class envy resentment. And let me tell you one last thing before we go. The bottom 50% of wage earners in America, how much of the federal tax bill do you think they pay?
7: How much of the income do you think they earn?
6: I'm asking, how much federal tax, what percentage of the tax do they pay?
7: Probably about 20%, but I think they earn less.
6: No, less than two.
7: Less than two. What do they?
6: We'll have you back. You know, but you got to come and be willing to, you're just trying to play cute with, you know, oh, that's woke 1.0 crazy. I don't want to really express my real points of view because we already know you ducking and dodging and weaving that you really believe it, but you're afraid to say it. Isn't that true?
7: What I know is that if we're going to make America great again, we got to look at what made it great before. And I'll tell you, the Vanderbilt.
6: We never had socialism before. We never had a new Green Deal before. I'll tell you what, you want to stay over for 1 minute? I want to ask you about the Green New Deal, okay?
7: Yeah.
6: All right. Corbin Trent, Democratic strategist, former communications director for AOC, former aide to Bernie Sanders. Anyway, on this Friday.
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6: Now, we all see the rise of anti-Semitism worldwide. It's continuing to happen every single day. The people of Israel, they continue to pay the price. The threat to Jewish communities is almost nonstop. Many Jewish families are living with fear simply because of their faith. 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That's prayifcj.org. You know, we see what's happening across the globe right now. 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
8: 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Lots of sun today, maybe a pop-up shower or storm, 90 to 94. Evening showers, then clearing, mid-70s tonight. Partly sunny, 90 to 94 tomorrow. Partly cloudy tomorrow night. It'll be partly sunny with isolated showers or storms, 91 to 95 Sunday. I'm Precision Weather Meteorologist Russ Burley on WNZF.
9: I'm Lisa Buckman. 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Slowdowns continue this afternoon along US 92 and US 1. I-95 looking good, a little bit slow on State Road 100. 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
1: ABC News, I'm Mike Dabosky. Iran's foreign ministry says the Trump administration's threat to impose new sanctions on the country is a crime against humanity. ABC News White House correspondent Karen Travers.
2: The Iranians certainly seem to be indicating that they think that these sanctions or some economic

0: The city.
1: Our animal control office is staffed Monday through Saturday, 8 to 5. But if something happens after the fact, we recommend calling the Sauter County Sheriff's Office if it's an absolute emergency.
0: Kershaw says if it's something related to wildlife,
1: call Florida Fish and Wildlife Conservation Commission.
0: Some other options for help.
1: We work with a lot of rescues, and those are all listed on our website as well. So that's another great avenue to reach out to. It's a community effort to keep the animals safe.
0: The City of Palm Coast Animal Control Division provides assistance and education to residents and works to reunite lost pets with their owners. Licensing dogs and cats helps animal control officers identify lost pets and return them to their owners. From the WNZF Newsroom,
2: hot.
0: I'm Peter Killeen.
2: Really hot.
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5: I'm Dan Loney with Your Money Now. Wall Street finished out the week on a high note. The Dow Industrials up 517 points, ending the day at 53,277. The NASDAQ added 113 points. The S&P 500 picked up 33. Oil prices traded fairly flat today. West Texas crude rose 23 cents to $87.06 a barrel. That after Iran's president said that he wants to end the war very soon. Apple is cutting jobs across various teams tied to its Siri digital assistant and its Vision Pro headset. About 200 jobs will be cut, 100 from each of the two teams. Vision Pro cuts were around a team focused on gaming for the headset. The move is part of an effort to focus on new devices and AI. Tesla will voluntarily recall about 3 million vehicles in China to address door handle safety concerns and failing driving monitoring systems, but eight other automakers also issued the same type of recall. And that is Your Money Now.
6: I'm watching him, making sure we're okay. And if we're lucky, we get to see. If not, everything is by feel. You always have a buddy with you. You're never doing anything by yourself. You're never alone. I followed my dad's advice to always prove myself and do what I can in the Navy and make him proud, make everyone proud. So I try to do that with everything I do. Being a woman, it's sometimes more challenging because we have to wear the same amount of gear that a man does, and we have to do the same amount of pull-ups that a man does for the physical training and the test. It's a challenge, but you can do it. You just got to set your mind to it. Taught me how to be a leader, independent, confident.
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0: 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I'm telling you, you'll be happy you hire the right people.
1: Do you support Medicare for all?
2: Yes.
1: Do you support universal child care?
2: Yes. Elder care.
1: The abolition of ICE?
2: Yes.
1: The Green New Deal?
2: Yes.
1: National rent control?
2: Yes.
1: Ending the embargo on Cuba?
2: Yes.
1: Ending aid to Israel?
2: Yes.
1: Sanctioning Israel?
2: Yes.
1: A free Palestine?
2: Yes.
3: So the two things that we're famous for is our commitment to a program and our hatred of the United States Constitution.
4: I think we can see from each of these candidates that they have exactly what it takes to succeed. And we've heard from Republicans time and again that they're going to try and make these candidates the face of the Democratic Party. To them, I say that we are ready for that.
0: All right. We're holding over Corbin Trent. We're having a hard time getting straight answers out of him. He's a Democratic strategist, former communications director for AOC, former aide to Bernie Sanders. All right. So let me ask this question, because Democrats and the DSA say on their website they want to establish a wealth tax. They want to pass the Green New Deal. Now, they also said they want to eliminate the Senate. They no longer want people to choose the president. They want to pack the courts. They want amnesty for illegals. They want to abolish borders, abolish ICE, defund the Department of War, end all deportations, eliminate cash bail, abolish prisons and police, establish a wealth tax, pass a Green New Deal and public ownership of most corporations. I want to ask you about the Green New Deal. So the Green New Deal offers pretty much cradle to grave, womb to the tomb, everything for everybody. And that means guaranteed government daycare. That means guaranteed government job. That means guaranteed government wage. That means guaranteed government healthy food. That means, you know, government health insurance. That means government retirement. Everybody gets everything guaranteed by the government. Are you a supporter of that? Because AOC, who you worked with, and Bernie Sanders, who you work with, they support it.
5: Well, the Green New Deal actually is an industrial policy. It's a transitional industrial policy to bring.
0: Oh my gosh! You know, you're annoying as hell.
5: And I wrote.
0: Do you support it or not? Do you support those policies? Do you support the Green New Deal?
5: I helped write the Green New Deal, and what you described is not.
0: You helped write it, so you support it. So why don't you just say yes, Sean? I support it, and then I'll ask you questions about it.
5: What you just said ain't it. You just described something that is not the Green New Deal. You just described federal jobs guarantee. You just described federal housing guarantee. You described a whole host of policies.
0: It's all in the Green New Deal. Guaranteed government job, guaranteed government health care, guaranteed government salary, guaranteed government retirement. I mean, straight on down the line.
5: There are different policies you're describing. They're not Green
0: New Deal. Okay, but it's part of the Green New Deal. If you wrote it, I would think you know it, and you just don't want to admit it to this audience.
5: I'm going to admit exactly what the Green New Deal is. It got its name from the New Deal. I grew up in East Tennessee surrounded by the New Deal.
0: And everything I said is in the Green New Deal. Do you support all those things, yes or no?
5: Nothing that you said is in the Green New Deal. It's about energy.
0: Oh, my gosh.
5: It's about reindustrial.
0: Linda, pull up the Green New Deal. I mean, this is ridiculous. You know, we have gone over this repeatedly. And this is, I guess you're taking on AOC's, you know, strategy. And that is that's woke 1.0 crazy. We didn't really mean defund the police. So is that you want to obscure who you really are because you know it's untenable to win an election that way?
5: I put out who I really am at AmericasUndoing.com, and every time I go on TV, man, I don't have any problem talking about who I am whatsoever. I am exactly who I say I am when I go out there and talk about it. And what I'm supporting.
0: You know, I think you're being very obscure today, and you don't want to answer direct questions. That's what I think.
5: You ask me a question that is based in fundamentally unfactual things. I cannot answer it. How am I going to answer it?
0: What part of what I said is not in there?
5: That it's a big umbrella. I wrote the 17-page document about starting a committee to investigate the ways in which we can transition our economy from a fossil fuel-based...
0: Zero, it says net zero greenhouse gas emissions. Did you support that? This is the Green New Deal. I'm reading right from the Green New Deal. Do you support it or not?
5: No question. Yes, we absolutely need to...
0: Millions of good high-wage jobs and economic security for every American. Do you support that?
5: I support millions of high-wage jobs? Well, of course I do.
0: Okay. And you want to promote justice and so on and so forth. But all of these are in the Green New Deal that I mentioned, but you don't really want to talk about it. What? You know, that's long term. You want? Let me ask you a question. What do you think government has done well with government run schools? Do you think government run schools? We pay more per capita than any industrialized country, and we come in 39th or 40th in terms of proficiency. Has our school system failed our children in spite of all the money?
5: I went to yesterday, or day before yesterday, I went to my...
0: Has the government failed our children, even though we spend more money?
5: Contractors have. Subcontractors...
0: Has the government failed our children, even though we spent more money?
5: Neoliberalism has. Reaganism has.
0: All right. I think I made my point. You know what? You're never going to answer a question. You sound like a nice guy. But you know what? You're playing games. I got to move on. My audience is too smart for this. Okay? But, you know, when you want to answer a question, just you tell me and you can come back on the show. Okay?
5: I mean, that's a talk right there.
0: That's it. I just come on the show when you're ready to answer what you really believe instead of playing games.
5: Exactly what I believe is that by...
0: No, you didn't. No, you didn't want to answer a single question.
5: Subcontractors and then lost the ability...
0: All right, I got to go. Lance in New Jersey. What's up, Lance? Happy Friday. I tried, Lance. I tried hard.
6: Gracious good afternoon. He's definitely in the ozone, and I mean obscure, obstinate, and he's just obfuscating time and exasperating. But I can call this a perfect example of a person striving to become a babbling idiot. Just like the workers throughout the entire country, when they were building it biblically, they all spoke a different language, but they were still trying to get to the top. And there's nothing more disingenuous than people that use the vocabulary words that are insipid, untruthful, and have no clarity whatsoever. And I bring that back to you kept repeating the word guarantee. Can you guarantee me you'll... question, and it's a simple yes or no, and that's the most obvious thing. And I tie that in, and I told Katie this, I tie that in to your humbleness when you talk about how hard you work in the beginning years of your career, what jobs you took. And see, the formula, I'm a retired math and science teacher, the formula for work equals force times distance. And I tried to help kids in the school to work program understand that that's the formula in scientific. But when you get out there and you have just your soft skills and your hard skills, the one you got to keep in mind is why you're going to work. And that's where the evaporation or the, like Mike Rowe, I used him in my program all the time. He knows the deal about, and just like you, the passion of what it is to have a work ethic. And I changed the formula from work equals force times distance to work equals discovery times fulfillment. If you discover what gives you fulfillment, you will go to work of as long as you can breathe and as long as you can share, protect, provide, and prepare your family for whatever comes your way. And I just thank you for your time. And it's a shame not one candidate on the DSA platform has the backbone, I don't know what it would call, the essence. It's like
0: we've had a couple of people answer them straight up, but most of them try to pull this game of obscurity because they know here's what's happened. They've done internal research, and in that research, they discovered this is not palpable. The American people aren't buying it, and it's not going to sell, so now they're going to try and hide it, but yet these are their true beliefs. That's what's happening.
6: Absolutely.
0: Anyway, Lance, listen, my friend, thank you for calling. You have a great weekend, okay?
6: Thank you very much, Sean. You and yours.
0: You too, buddy. Look, one of the things that everybody needs is a home security system. Now, most systems are reactive. What does that mean? Mr. and Mrs. Smith, somebody broke into your house. 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
11: 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The roadway is clear. Traffic is slow through LPGA Boulevard on 95.
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0: All right, let's say hi to Lois in my free state of Florida. Lois, hi. How are you? Glad you called.
1: Oh, hi. Yes, I'm glad I did too. And one of the big reasons I'm calling, Sean, is to give you a big thank you. And that's from myself, my family, my friends, my neighbors, because you have been doing the things that we have been begging for lately, and that is touting Trump's policies and his accomplishments and what they're doing for this country, the good things that's coming from it all. We feel like we've been just being drowned in all the negative Democrat stuff, you know, which we need to know that too. But we feel like Trump's kind of getting pushed underwater here, you know, with so much of that being highlighted. So we need some uplifting too, and some, you know, positive energy to keep us wanting to be a conservative, you know. So we need some backup on that and just some assurances. And
0: so I'm going to balance it. You're right on the money. Yes, I'm going to challenge the radicalism of the left and how dangerous it is. Yeah. Look at the news today. The Atlanta Fed forecasting 4% growth in the third quarter. Wow.
1: That's great.
0: We haven't seen that under Joe Biden, trust me. U.S. business growth now hit a 52-month high so far in August. Pretty freaking amazing. I can go through every topic. Immigration, no more unvetted illegals coming into the country. ICE arrested all these gang members and murderers and rapists and even some people with known terror ties. The president signed the Halt Fentanyl Act. Designating these cartels like Tren de Aragua, MS-13 as terrorist groups.
1: Yeah.
0: Crime, the lowest in 125 years. You're never going to hear this on the mainstream media.
1: No.
0: You know, other data, you know, violent crime down 10.6%, murders down 23% just in 2026 alone. You know, we got 9 of the 10 FBI's most wanted fugitives. Our military stopped Iran from becoming a nuclear power. The president doesn't get credit for that. Military recruitment up 103%. Military bases restored to their names. We have set a record domestic oil and gas production in 2025. We'll reach a new record this year. President opening up millions of acres for oil, gas, and coal production. The president played a big role in bringing peace around the world from Cambodia, Thailand, Kosovo, Serbia, Rwanda, the DRC, Pakistan, India, Egypt, Ethiopia, Armenia, Azerbaijan. The president declared an official policy that we have two sexes, male and female, banned federal funding, sponsorship, promotion of chemical surgery, mutilation of minors. You know, nobody knows this, never mind the MAHA movement. Never mind that the president revoked, you know, all the regulatory and DEI policies of Biden and Obama, most favored nation pricing agreements when it comes to prescription drugs. We're talking about that with Dr. Oz coming up later. I mean, no tax on tips, overtime, Social Security. He's done a lot, and he doesn't get any. He'll never get credit in any liberal legacy media outlet ever.
1: And that's the other thing is I wanted to say, and then you were great with that last guest. But when they say ICE is breaking the law, no, they're not. There is a law on the books. It's 18 USC 111. And I'd like to see those things put out there more so you can stop people in their tracks, because I have done that. And once you show them the law, point it out, tell them to read it, look at it, it's right there. They're not breaking the law. And I like the way you said that guy, like, so how are you going to arrest these people when they want to get rid of the police and they want to get rid of all, you know, anybody that has power like that, the ICE, the police? How are they going to arrest people? They say they want to arrest them, but how are they going to do it?
0: I press hard to get straight answers. They won't give them to me. The reason they won't is because they're trying to obscure and hide what they really believe. They understand the polling is showing them that these stated policies are not policies that will get them in power. So the way I keep.
1: So they lie.
0: The way I expose them is when they won't answer the question and they try to change the topic, it's only because they don't want to tell you what they really believe. That's it. Now, I'm very proud as a conservative of my beliefs. I'll defend my beliefs.
1: Yeah.
0: I'll explain why I'm a conservative. You know, one of the reasons is what I just told you. Trump's policies are working. So, Lois, we appreciate you. God bless you. 800-941-SHAWN is our number if you want to be a part of the program this Friday.

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4: 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Sunshine, partly sunny at times. Isolated late day showers or thunderstorms, 90 to 94 this afternoon. Clearing tonight, mid-70s. Partly sunny, 90 to 94 tomorrow. And partly sunny Sunday, isolated showers or thunderstorms, 91 to 95. I'm Precision Weather Meteorologist Ross Murley on WNZF.
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6: From ABC News, I'm Mike Dubusky. The family of Doris Miller is weighing in after reports the White House is considering renaming a Navy aircraft carrier that's currently under construction. The vessel was set to be named after Black World War II hero Doris Miller. Now it could be named after President Trump. Here's reaction from Selena James, Miller's great niece.
7: He gave it all, but it wasn't good enough. It still sends a message of inequality. You know, something that as America that we fight so hard to bridge the gap in.
6: Two sources familiar say this is not a done deal and that the name change is simply under consideration. White House sources also now say President Trump could issue a new executive order within the next 2 weeks, temporarily lifting tariffs on imported beef. The defense team in the Lindsey Clancy murder trial rested its case today. The Massachusetts mother has pleaded not guilty of murder and the deaths of her 3 children. Her defense team saying she was suffering from postpartum psychosis. Here's ABC's Peter Haralambos.
8: In total, the defense calling 10 witnesses over the course of 1 week. That's to the prosecution's 3 weeks of testimony and 71 witnesses. Their last witness, a renowned expert in postpartum psychosis, he was arguably the star witness in the trial of Andrea Yates. And he described that Lindsey Clancy was, quote, frankly psychotic, that she was, quote, like a puppet with someone else pulling the strings, and basically said that in the moment of the killings, she really had no control of herself, no way to distinguish between right and wrong.
6: And we're learning some new details about that deadly plane crash in Alaska yesterday. The Cessna plane was serving as an air taxi from Anchorage when it crashed on approach to Cape Newenham, killing all 8 people on board. The NTSB says visibility was poor at the time and that investigators are now on their way to the accident site. And Ukrainian officials now say 14 people have been killed in a Russian attack on a shopping center. You're listening to ABC News.
0: I'm not one to say I told you so, but I switched to Pure Talk over a year ago, and ever since, I've been telling people there's no better wireless company out there. 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
6: The FDA and the CDC are reporting an E. coli and salmonella outbreak linked to alfalfa sprouts.
9: The sprouts come from Everything Sprouts, a Minnesota grower. The FDA had previously warned the company last year after finding insanitary conditions at their facility. Health officials saying the product should not be eaten and thrown away. Yuri Benajad, ABC News, New York.
6: More than 50 illnesses have been reported across 15 states. At least 4 people have been hospitalized. The manhunt continues in Massachusetts for a 58-year-old woman wanted in connection with her police officer husband's death. ABC's Aaron Katursky has details.
10: An urgent search outside Boston for Karen Solomon, a therapist who advocated for police officers, now a suspect in the death of her police officer husband. Kurt Solomon was a patrolman with the Worcester Police Department for 31 years before his fellow officers found him dead Tuesday morning after responding to a 911 call from the couple's home. Now investigators are racing to determine what happened inside that house and sources say whether there had been prior instances of domestic violence.
6: Right now, Karen Solomon is not charged with any crime. NASA says the Artemis II crew will receive the Congressional Medal of Space Honor next week. The 4-person crew, including 3 NASA astronauts and 1 from the Canadian Space Agency, completed the 10-day mission around the moon back in April, breaking a distance record for the furthest humans have ever traveled in space. It was the first human spaceflight back to the moon in 50 years. Mike Dubusky, ABC News.
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12: This local news is a service of Flagler County's Toyota dealer, Beaver Toyota in St. Augustine, conveniently located right off I-95 at exit 311.
13: We spoke to Rob Wood, who was elected Tuesday to the District 2 seat on the school board, beating incumbent Will Furry. He describes his priorities.
14: Part of learning and understanding the role is getting great feedback from faculty and staff, and currently our workshop schedules and other meetings are in the middle of the workday where our faculty and our staff just aren't able to come express themselves during public comment to the school board. So I think first we need to look at our schedules and we create an environment that welcomes feedback to help them to become part of that process. Number 2, I want us to become proactive around Amendment 3 and maybe the changes to the homestead exemption. We may not be affected in the school budget, but if the city and the county are affected, we will have a shortfall when it comes to funding our school resource deputies, and I think we need to get ahead of that.
13: From the WNZF Newsroom, I'm Liz Ryan.

0: Would you be a good president?
1: Well, see, I don't know. 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
4: 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Coming up next, our final news roundup and information overload hour.
6: All right, news roundup and an information overload hour this Friday. Toll free, our number is 800-941-SEAN if you want to be a part of the program. You know, we have spent a lot of time exposing the radicalized DSA agenda. We pointed out since 2019, 250 of these lunatics and their stated positions on their own website. We've had a number of them on. We try to talk to a lot of them, and some of them are very open and honest about how crazy they are. The others will try to hide it. One thing we're pivoting to as well, and that is there's so much that President Trump has done that he doesn't get credit for. He closed the border. I mean, it was the worst, most preventable national security disaster that Biden-Harris Mayorkas put on this country. I mean, from over 200 countries, unvetted, Harris, Biden, Mayorkas illegals, known terrorists, murderers, rapists, child molesters, other violent criminals, cartel members, gang members. And what do we see? We see that, yeah, it's had a great effect. 10,000 individuals with narco-terrorism ties. Donald Trump prevented from getting in this country. He signed the Halt Fentanyl Act, permanently classifying fentanyl-related substances, Schedule One drug. Nobody in the legacy media mob will ever talk about this. Here's one big thing. President Trump negotiated most favored nation pricing agreements with all 17 of the world's largest drug makers, convinced hundreds of stakeholders, accounting for 80% of power delivered to American homes and businesses, to sign the Ratepayer Protection Pledge, secured price cuts from the nation's largest grocery chains, signed the Working Families Tax Cuts into law, and Democrats, no, they didn't want you to get a tax cut. People are seeing more money in their paycheck, more take-home pay than they've ever seen. Anyway, one of the biggest things that he's done is on health care. Prescription drug prices down 4% since President Trump took office. It has fallen every month this year alone. We had great economic news today. The Atlanta Fed is saying that we're going to have 4% growth for the third quarter. That is phenomenal news. Joe Biden can only dream of that. U.S. business growth is at a 52-month high so far in August. I mean, this is all good news, but you'll never learn about it from the legacy media because they hate Trump and they push and they'll never vet these DSA lunatics. Anyway, Dr. Oz is with us. He's the 17th administrator of the Centers for Medicare and Medicaid Services. He has breaking news today. The president promised to slash prescription drug prices, and he's delivered. And we have new data that confirms that. Dr. Oz, welcome back, my friend.
7: Thank you for having me on. So beautiful what you articulated, and it's just what the doctor ordered. We have the fastest drop in drug prices ever in American history over the past 6 months. Over the past year, it's dropped so far that the last time we were even close was 1963. And that is an important point because that was the first time that under a lot of pressure, Congress said that drug companies had to actually show that their products worked. Think about that. Until then, it was only about safety. They actually had to say, hey, listen, it actually works to do what it's supposed to do. And that caused the drug prices to crater, because they had to take a step back and actually reclassify what they're doing. The only other thing that could possibly have happened of that magnitude was President Trump. He comes in the office. He said, my people that I keep talking to, the caddies on my golf course, the folks who work around me, all they always say that they can't kick up their drugs. It's too expensive. Turns out he's right. One in three Americans, roughly, go to a drugstore with a prescription from a doctor and have to leave empty-handed, Sean, because they can't afford the medication if it's a brand product. So the president said, how can that possibly be? It's not happening in Europe, not happening in Asia. The reason it happens is because we're paying three times more for the exact same drugs, even if they're made in U.S. facilities. And president, as you know, said no mas, as you described, most favored nation became the rule of the land. All the drug companies that represent 85% of the drugs, we're getting more coming down the pike, I can announce, have said yes. And the beautiful part about this is we got foreign countries to pay more to these companies so they could charge us less. So we don't price control. We don't want to take away innovation. We want them saving people's lives with you know, wonderfully complicated solutions to the challenging issues like cancer and autoimmune problems. But we don't want to pay more than anybody else. And it has led, especially with the reduction of the prices of the GLP-1 drugs, the so-called fat shot, as your friend the president calls it, that is now at a price for many Medicare patients of $50 a month, down from $1,200 a month. That's why the drug prices have come down so far. And it's why this issue should be the front line, head center headline, and yet it doesn't get the attention. Shocking, because drug prices are the single biggest fear Americans have about health care, and then one of the biggest ones of all with regard to affordability, no one hears about it.
6: I mean, it's frustrating to me, and you know, I know the president calls it the fat shot, which I think is very humorous. Unfortunately, a lot of people don't have a sense of humor. You know, Dr. Oz, I'm not a doctor. I'll ask you, because you're a great doctor. And by the way, remember when I called you one morning, I couldn't get out of bed because I have bulging discs in my cervical spine, and you were kind enough to get me an appointment within like an hour, and it was very early in the morning, and that's when I went on the, you know, the steroids, the prednisone, and people said, look at Hannity's face, he looks like crap. I'm like, well, that's a side effect, a known side effect of prednisone, but, you know, it was probably the worst pain I ever had, and I will never take a pain pill. I'm afraid of them. Does that sound weird to you? I won't take them.
7: No, you're very, very smart. You know, you can never tell. The average person addicted to drugs is a construction worker, never took drugs in their life. They hurt their back, take narcotics for 2 weeks, and they're hooked for life. That's, the drug companies knew this, by the way. That's why what happened with these narcotic solutions was so dangerous, because they lied. They said that they had data that these were non-addictive solutions. In fact, they were all addictive.
6: You know, it's frightening, but, you know, I rather than take off, I mean, I was feeling well enough to do the shows, and I just did it, and then I guess I opened myself up to criticism. But let me ask you this, because a lot of people, I want to get into, because you're talking about a major reduction, most favored nation status with the drug companies, because socialist countries would only pay X amount of money, and that's it, for medications, and the drug companies capitulated to foreign countries, and we, the American people, paid a lot more for the same medicines, which was totally unfair. And I'll use, for example, GLP-1 or the fat shot. And I know a ton of people that have lost a ton of weight using these GLP-1s. I have four friends that lost over 100 pounds, Dr. Oz. You can't tell me that that's not healthy. Everything I've read, and I'm not a doctor, tells me that it's heart healthy. It has other benefits. It, for people that are having trouble getting to their proper weight, whatever that number is, how do you feel about them?
7: I'm a big supporter, and I'm putting my money and with the country's money where my mouth is. When the president started raising these concerns, he wanted these drugs to be put on TrumpRx.gov because he wanted to get these best prices transparently available to everybody. The fat shot, the GLP-1s, was top of the list. Why? Because we knew that there are a lot of people who would benefit from these drugs. And Sean, they actually believe what you're saying, but they can't afford the drug, so they couldn't use it. And so the reason we created this wonderful program in Medicare, $50 a month, was because we believe the medications work so well in the right people that it'll actually save the taxpayers money. Let me say that again. By taking the medication that helps people lose weight, because they'll get healthier, have less blood pressure problems, less diabetes problems, and downstream complications of those things, strokes, heart attacks, kidney failure, will go down, we will actually save money. And we'll save American lives, which is the most important thing, both ethically, but also, so I'm going to blow your mind. We ran the numbers on this. If we can get the average American to be healthy enough that they want to work one more year, that's worth $1 billion to the U.S. economy. That's the value we're talking about. So that we want these medications in the hands of people who need to use them for all the reasons I've stated, and the president made it possible for the first time ever. And because of that, we created drug prices.
6: What about the fraud that you've been able to discover? Because you've discovered billions of dollars in fraud. And I also want your reaction to the DSA pushing Medicare for All so much for keep your doctor, keep your plan, and save money. That failed miserably. The government can't even run schools properly. We pay more per capita per child with the worst results. So my question is, you know, what is the answer for people?
7: So let me to take the fraud issue first. We used to be a high trust society. For a lot of reasons, there's a lower amount of trust. And what these fraudsters are doing is not just stealing our money, they're stealing our trust. They're further reducing our confidence in these systems. Because if they're willing to steal from poor people, which we never could have done that. You know, like when Medicaid was created, Medicare, no one would take money from poor people. Now we're witnessing foreign multinational corporations and companies doing this routinely, corrupt criminal organizations at scale, stealing money from the American taxpayer. Our agencies already just in last year stopped $42 billion from leaving the building. $42 billion. That would have been stolen. And that's just the money that we didn't let go. Now imagine it went out the door, and we're now beginning to realize something that's really important, Sean. The number one job in many states, like New York and California and Pennsylvania, number one job is personal care services. That's someone carrying the groceries upstairs for their parents. The fraud, this is really important, is not necessarily a flaw. It's actually a feature for some of these governors, because they can take unemployed people and put them in a jobs program, give them a job like carry the groceries upstairs for your parents, and I'll pay you $17 an hour, which is what they do in California. That is now the number one job for that reason, more than retail, more than anything else. And here's the part that really bothers me. The unions are getting involved. The unions are now taking dues from these people, and with those dues, they put money into political action committees and support their candidates in those states. So now you have political patronage. So the corruption, and it's more than fraud, this is corruption, rotting of the foundation of the social network of this nation, is challenging. If you socialize medicine, you will weaponize this.
6: Unbelievable. Let me play something for you, because you talk about waste, fraud, abuse, corruption. Let me play quickly Gavin Newsom bragging about giving health care, free health care, to people that didn't respect our laws, borders, and sovereignty.
1: In a controversial way, I'm not naive, and I'll take the grief. I said I'm committed to universal health care, and I meant it. The voters supported me on multiple occasions, and we delivered it regardless of pre-existing conditions, ability to pay, and immigration status.
6: I mean, is that not rewarding lawbreaking?
7: Let me give you the backstory, Sean, because this is going to really entertain everybody. So he speaks the big game. He's going to give you universal health care, even if you don't have immigration status. Here's what ended up really happening. Because he was actually not paying for it himself, he was actually charging the federal government for those illegal immigrants getting Medicaid in California. Once we stopped paying for it, guess what he did? He shut it down. So he talked the big game. He's like, go to the restaurant, ordering the best wine, the best food, but you're not picking up the tab. So, of course, you're a big spender. But as soon as the bill comes and they put it in your hands, all of a sudden, you don't want any of those things anymore. So I'll say that again. Shockingly, although we spoke about those things, when we came in, we realized we needed to put a law in place, which we did, one big, beautiful bill to block that. And then we went after him for providing federal dollars to illegal immigrants. Because here's the deal. Why should New Mexico or Mississippi, poor states, pay extra federal taxes so California can have the luxury of paying full benefits for illegal immigrants? And I'll shock you a little bit more. 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Like, you don't get free dental, you don't get free vision in original Medicare. 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They get everything. 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Well, why would they ever go home? They're coming here, not paying into the system, getting free benefits that you don't get if you're a senior who's paid in it on your entire...
6: Hey, if I picked somebody up at the border and gave them a sandwich, I'd be arrested for aiding and abetting and lawbreaking, probably human trafficking. Dr. Oz, we're just out of time. 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And you're doing a phenomenal job. I want to say thank you personally.
7: 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Thanks for all you do for our nation. 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
9: I'm Lisa Buckman. 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
10: Still some slowdowns along 95 southbound through US 1 and again near US 92. Slow along US 1 this afternoon, looking good on A1A.
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All right, when we come back, we'll get to more of your calls, and we'll also take... All right, when we come back, we'll get back to your calls, 800-941-SEAN. As we continue, also, we'll check in with the Republican AG candidate in California. Let me tell you something. This is probably the last chance. You know, Steve Hilton and the AG candidate, Michael Gates, and in New York, it's Bruce Blakeman, or else these states are done, finished, over, kaput. I don't see it being saved in our lifetime. Anyway, quick break. More on that and your calls, 800-941-SEAN this Friday.

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2: ABC News, I'm Mike Dubosky. Sources tell ABC the military is considering renaming an aircraft carrier in honor of President Trump. The vessel is currently under construction and had already been named after a prominent black service member from World War II.
3: It would be named after Doris Miller, who was a cook aboard the USS West Virginia. And he received the Navy Cross, which was the highest medal you could get, the highest award in the military, below the Medal of Honor for significant heroism and bravery while serving.
2: The Chief Justice of the Supreme Court has allowed the President's White House ballroom project to continue as the court considers a number of legal challenges to the project. And 14 people are now dead in Ukraine after a massive Russian airstrike on a shopping mall there. Ukrainian President Volodymyr Zelensky called the strike absolutely cynical and despicable and said Russia had been targeting first responders as well. This is ABC News.
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5: 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We literally don't have a

0: 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Isolated showers and storms again Monday. I'm Precision Weather Meteorologist Ross Merley on WNZF.
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1: All right, 25 now till the top of the hour. Happy Friday. Thank you for being with us. 800-941-SEAN is our number if you want to be a part of the program. We'll get to your calls coming up in mere moments. Listen, the best thing that ever happened to me in my life when it comes to when I was finally able to save money, mid to late 20s, I don't remember exactly when, and I don't remember who told me, but I learned early on, and I didn't really know what I was doing in terms of investing money, and somebody said, you know, take a portion of your portfolio, put a little bit aside in gold and silver, and I've been doing it ever since. And look, the numbers don't lie. We track the price of the S&P 500, gold and silver over the last 5 years between January 2022 and the May 2026 peaks. The results were pretty staggering. S&P up 45%, solid gains. Gold was up 110%, really solid. Silver, you know, shocked me by a lot, up a staggering 415%. And I was buying this when it was like next to nothing. I mean, I got some gold ounces at just under $300 an ounce. 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All right, so Gavin Newsom is out there. Gavin Newsom.

0: Newsom is a no-show governor. Gavin Newsom has the highest income taxes, sales taxes, gas taxes in the entire country. Gavin Newsom has the highest poverty rate. Gavin Newsom has the highest homelessness rate. Gavin Newsom's quality of life in big cities has gone to absolute Adam Schiff. He is a no-show governor. Doesn't even take the time. They didn't have water and fire hydrants for predictable wildfires and predictable Santa Ana winds. He didn't have a reservoir with water in it either. Again, predictable wildfires and Santa Ana winds. And they don't practice the science of forestry. That's pretty pathetic. Now he answers a question. Now, first he was bragging about how he gives health care to illegals, even though it's controversial. I give this universal health care. He talked about providing universal health care to illegal immigrants on MSDNC. Here's what he said.
1: In a controversial way, I'm not naive, and I'll take the grief. I said I'm committed to universal health care, and I meant it. The voters supported me on multiple occasions, and we delivered it regardless of pre-existing conditions, ability to pay, and immigration status.
0: That's why with even the highest taxes in the country, they can't balance their budget. Then asked if he thinks he'd be a good president, he can't even answer that question, considering he thinks he's beautiful in that interview with Katie Couric. Listen.
2: Would you be a good president?
3: Well, see, I don't know. That's a difficult question to answer. I mean, it's so I have no idea. I would like to think I would be, but that's for others to determine. By the way, I think I was a pretty good mayor. I think I'm pretty good, but people have different opinions, so I'm not naive about any of this.
0: You know, Steve Hilton, a friend of mine, is running for governor. I'm telling you people in California, this is probably your last shot. This is because if the Republicans lose another race out there, I don't see any way you can recover. Now, it's fascinating because also on the ballot is a wealth tax. And what has happened as a result of putting that on the ballot in November? Now, that would be retroactive to January. So what have all the rich people like Mark Zuckerberg, two of the co-founders of Google, what have they done? They've left. They've moved to my free state of Florida. What did Elon Musk do? He's no longer in Palo Alto. He's out. He's now in Austin, Texas. He left. And with it, all the money, all the tax base goes with him. We have also a California Republican candidate. His name is Michael Gates. He's here to discuss the ongoing investigations into election irregularities, misappropriation of federal funds for politicized efforts. California Supreme Court has set the date for oral arguments in two cases filed in response to Sheriff Chad Bianco's investigation into alleged election irregularities. But the attorney general reported that filing 82 lawsuits against the Trump administration protected an estimated $207 billion in federal funding for the state. Okay, so they're busy suing Trump full time. But the reality is this state can no longer to have a net migration with a geography as beautiful as California. And I lived out there in the mid to late 70s is mind numbing to me. It is unbelievable to me. Anyway, Michael Gates, California Republican candidate for attorney general. How is it possible? Can you explain this to me? Gavin brags about giving health care benefits to people that didn't enter our country legally and using taxpayer dollars to do it. How is that not aiding and abetting in lawbreaking?
4: Well, first of all, thank you for having me. Congratulations on your show. We love listening to you and watching you on Fox. So great job.
0: Thank you.
4: Yeah, so the bottom line is we're lawless in California. There's just literally no law and order. Our leaders in Sacramento, both Newsom and Attorney General Rob Bonta, will look for any way to do anything they want, including recently, as you noted, thumbing their nose at federal law, like well-established federal laws that have been on the books for decades, decades and decades, whether it's immigration law, whether it's the way in which healthcare is funded for citizens only, no matter what it is, they're thumbing their nose at federal law. And this is what I've been campaigning on. As you know, I'm a candidate for attorney general. I'm running against Rob Bonta. We've got to rescue California right now and rescue it from its lawlessness. I am going to return California to a law and order state. We are going to honor, respect, and abide by federal law and enforce all state laws. So we are literally in a state of lawlessness. And you mentioned the providing health care to illegals. And what people don't know is actually there are people who now reside in Mexico benefiting from health care services from California. So coverage from California, because it's going to illegals, it's not just illegals that are physically present in California. It's actually being taken advantage of by people outside of the state because the rules are so loose and it's basically an anything goes. Rob Bonta is a terrible attorney general. He's been in office for 5 years since Newsom appointed him in 2021. He was appointed specifically, I believe, to run cover for corruption, to look the other way. We are absolutely lawless in California. And as you said, if we don't rescue it right now, California will probably be lost forever. And that's why I am in this race. I was the city attorney of Huntington Beach for 10 years, successful in fighting crime and maintaining law and order there. I worked in the Trump administration last year at the highest levels of federal government at the U.S. Department of Justice. I have a great record of law and order, fighting crime, fighting corruption, and even on election integrity issues. I was the one that sued California for violating federal elections laws last year. So when you heard about the DOJ suing California and other states for its federal elections violations, that was my lawsuit. So I was back in D.C. then. I returned home to run for attorney general. This is it. This is for all the marbles. If we don't rescue California right now, we're toast. And I'm a lifelong Californian. I know politics here. I know what's going on here. I'm ground zero. I get it. And we're in danger. I mean, this is really, really, this is, we're in crisis.
0: Well, I'm just going to say it again. And, you know, we've had Steve Hilton on regularly and, you know, we'll remind people about you as well. You would be a far better attorney general for the state of California, Michael Gates. If people want to get in touch with you and get involved with you, how do they do that?
4: Gates4AG.com. That's Gates, the number 4AG.com. And they can find me on social media by searching me. Just follow and interact with my accounts to grow them. We have a great presence. We can do this. Rob Bonta is running scared. Our internal polling numbers show that we're within single digits of catching him. And so we're going to do quite well. Rick Grinnell has endorsed me. Sheriff Chad Bianco has endorsed me. Steve Hilton has endorsed me. We are really going to hold Rob Bonta accountable. And I think when voters learn about this race and they understand what the issues are and how important the attorney general's race is, by the way, and they vote for an alternative, we're going to win this race. We can rescue California.
0: Well, I think this is the last shot. Just like Bruce Blakeman's the last shot. Steve Hilton, you are the last shot in California. Bruce Blakeman, the last shot in New York. I wish you the best, Michael. We really do. And we'll keep our eye on your race and Steve Hilton's race, okay?
4: Thanks, Sean. Thank you.
0: Thanks, man. Appreciate it. 800-941-SEAN. If you want to be a part of the program. All right, let's get to Kelly in the important state of Michigan. Kelly, how are you? What's going on? Glad you called. Happy Friday.
5: Yeah, Sean. I'm in Michigan here and part-time resident in Sarasota. But I just wanted to say I'm very worried about El Saeed getting into the Michigan Senate. And I'm really worried because the UAW is supporting him. And in Michigan, probably, I think it's one out of five people either work for the car companies or have a family member or relative to do. So that's a whole lot of people. And I'm seeing a whole lot of commercials for him on TV. I see very few for Mike Rogers. And it's really concerning me. And I just don't understand why the UAW would be supporting him when they're...
0: Oh, I do. I understand because there's an unholy alliance with unions and the Democratic Party. And how it works is this way. The unions help the Democrats get elected and they hope that they get, you know, government handouts from government officials. That's it. Mm-hmm. I believe it's an unholy alliance.
5: But they have...
0: That's the teachers union, the whole bit. And, you know, it's unfortunate because the average UAW worker is not supporting El Sayed. I can promise you that part. It is not. They're salt of the earth people. They work their butts off and they earn every dime they get. And I have nothing but deep respect for the workers that work for the UAW. I don't have respect for the leadership.
5: Mm-hmm. But, you know, I just don't understand how they can say we want him because he's going to give Medicare for all and they would give up their wonderful health care, the UAW members. And
0: crazy. Dumb idea. Really, you know, and let me tell you, America, look, we've got 74 days. I'm just telling you, this is real. And that it's real in Michigan, Alaska, Iowa, Texas. It's real in New Hampshire. It's real in North Carolina and Georgia. I'm urging people to take this very, very clear and present danger to America as we know it seriously, because this is what they really believe, what's on their website. Okay. And don't think they can't win. They can. So we need everybody to commit in their heart, mind and soul that you're going to vote this year. Kelly, you sound like a lovely person. Thank you. I appreciate you being with us. Let us say hi to Mark in North Carolina. Mark, hi. How are you? Glad you called.
6: I think everyone is so frustrated with the ongoing food fight between the Democrats and the Republicans and so forth. And so I want to offer a couple of thoughts about how we can get beyond that. Starting with the redistricting and the gerrymandering issue. And I bring a bit of background to this. I ran for Congress three times in California for the Libertarian Party in the 80s and early 90s. I want to say I'm no longer a libertarian. But back then, the Wall Street Journal was at editorials about how the House of Representatives had a 98% incumbency rate. And I don't know what the current number is. I think it's about 92%.
0: Yeah, 92 to 95. It depends which study you look at, but it's pretty high, unfortunately. But gerrymandering played a big part of it. One advantage, the Republicans finally this year, you know, Democrats have owned gerrymandering for decades. This year, Republicans fought back, and we may have as many as 12 to 14 safe Republican seats as a result. That's a huge difference, and it's about time we got in that game. And, you know, I wish Indiana followed through. We could have used those seats there, but they didn't.
6: 100%. And so we need to articulate things that we need to get back to the purpose intended by the founding fathers for the House of Representatives, which was to be the branch of government closest to the people. That's why the House originates taxes. It's why the terms are 2 years. It's why spending originates in the House. So if we have the districts drawn so that in effect there is, you know, a guaranteed lock for each district has a lock for a particular party, the function of the House of the Representatives is foiled. And so we need.
0: Yeah, look, listen, I just think we need fairly drawn districts. That's it. And I don't think race should be a factor. I don't think anything should be a factor. It should be, you know, geographically, you know, a sensible area. I mean, when I lived in Atlanta, they had a district drawn out for Cynthia McKinney, who was a congresswoman at the time. It went from Atlanta to Savannah. It was like, you know, a snake-drawn district is how it used to be referred to. It's just, you know, they were finding every Democratic voter and saying, okay, we'll put you in the district. Anyway, I appreciate it. You make a lot of good points, Mark. I love North Carolina. North Carolina is an awesome place. Thank you, sir. Listen, anti-Semitism, we see it. We see it rising worldwide. It's sad. We see it in the halls of Congress, college campuses. We hear it on the airwaves with certain people. And, you know, the hatred, the vitriol, the anti-Semitism is very, very real. I mean, even in this country, synagogues, schools, community centers, I have to strengthen security because of the hatred that has been spreading. And even beyond the headlines, you saw what happened in New York, what, a week and a half ago. But beyond that, the people of Israel, they're in a fight for their very survival. You have people that want to destroy them. And that's where our friends at the International Fellowship of Christians and Jews come in. Look, they're on the ground every day. You have thousands and thousands of Israelis that have been displaced. They lost their homes. They lost everything. 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They want to continue this good work as they fight for their survival. 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And secondly, you know, they need your support. 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They set it up. It's prayifcj.org. 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
11: 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The roadway is open. Traffic is slow, 95 southbound on the approach to US 92, as well as along US 1.
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All right, that's going to wrap things up for today. When we come back on Monday, I just want to let you know where we are. It's only going to be 71 days till Election Day. We are getting dialed in and serious, and this is the most important midterm in our lifetime. We will do the job of telling you all the good things that President Trump has accomplished and how crazy and insane the left is and what the stakes are. Monday edition, Sean Hannity Show. Have a great weekend. We'll see you on Monday.

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9: 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Showers and storms diminish, then clearing. Mid-70s overnight tonight. Light winds, partly sunny, 90 to 94 on Saturday. Saturday night, partly cloudy, mid-70s. Partly sunny with isolated showers and storms late Sunday afternoon. Low to mid-90s. Late day showers and thunderstorms, mid-90s Monday. I'm Precision Weather Meteorologist Ross Murley on WNZF.
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10: From ABC News, I'm Mike Dabusky. The defense team for Lindsay Clancy rested today. The Massachusetts mother is on trial after admitting to killing her three children in 2023. Here's ABC's Peter Haralambos.
11: Their last witness, a renowned expert in postpartum psychosis, he was arguably the star witness in the trial of Andrea Yates, and he described that Lindsay Clancy was, quote, frankly psychotic, that she was, quote, like a puppet with someone else pulling the strings, and basically said that in the moment of the killings, she really had no control of herself, no way to distinguish between right and wrong.
10: The NTSB and the FAA are beginning their investigation into that deadly plane crash in Alaska, which killed eight people, including two U.S. Army employees yesterday. ABC's Alex Stone tells us weather may have been a factor.
12: This small civilian plane, a Cessna 441, took off from Anchorage. They were going to a remote radar site in western Alaska, and it's pretty clear from flight tracking they circled for a while before they tried to land, and it looks like they were on instrument approach. The weather data shows that it was foggy in the area, so it looks like they may have waited for a while before going in.
10: Supreme Court Justice John Roberts says the construction on the White House ballroom project can move forward for now. This comes after an appeals court blocked construction because the project didn't have congressional approval. ABC's Stephen Portnoy has more.
13: This administrative stay simply says that everything is on pause pending further order of the Chief Justice or of the Supreme Court as a whole, which basically means that construction can continue until the justices say otherwise.
10: The project is expected to cost about $400 million. The president maintains that no taxpayer funds are being used for construction. Meanwhile, President Trump says voters want to get beef prices down after a White House official said an executive order is coming within the next 2 weeks, temporarily removing tariffs on imported ground beef. You're listening to ABC News.
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16: Strap in, race fans. It's an hour of high-octane racing talk hosted by Terry Turner, Randy Dye, and broadcasting from Daytona Beach, Florida, the birthplace of NASCAR. Your front row ticket to speed, strategy, and the stories behind the stripes. You're going trackside.
17: Yes, you are going trackside. Good evening, ladies and gentlemen. So glad to be with you. Randy, can I just say this right out of the box?
18: Sure, whatever.
17: Used to say, yeah, well, your dad probably said the same thing. But, you know, son, you know, don't wish your life away. Don't be in a hurry. Time goes by fast. Well, we both know that, especially me. But I'm anxious for next weekend. You know, NASCAR comes home, the way I see it, to the Daytona International Speedway. Are you anxious for next weekend?
18: I am. There's a lot of, I mean, it's always good to be home, you know, and I say this with all sincerity. Our Daytona Beach community and all of Volusia County, and really so many people in Central Florida have been so good to us at Daniel Dye Racing and particularly to Daniel. You know, it is good to be home for a home game, and it's good to be around all the people that have been so supportive for all that time. And we look forward to being at home. You know, we look forward to racing here next weekend. And I know you're going to talk to me about this in a little bit, but, you know, we'll have some stuff to say. There's a lot going on during the time you come back here. You know, we've got the SMA Foundation annual banquet is that night, and that's during that week on Wednesday. And obviously, we race on Friday and Saturday, and there's stuff going on with the NASCAR Foundation. I mean, it's a mini version of Speed Week, and but it's with a lot of, I mean, it's a lot of warmth in your heart for our community and gratitude for our community that's been so supportive of what we're doing, not only with racing, but that have rallied around and support the race to stop suicide. And, you know, I mean, I'm talking to you, Terry, and Flagler Broadcasting has been around with us for a long, long time. You know, on both of those counts, and people like Bill Gallagher and Solar Fit, and, you know, and even though the home headquarters of Champion Container is in New Jersey, one of its principals lives in Ponce Inlet. So it's a home game for sure. A lot of our partners are here, and we're excited. We're excited to be racing at home, for sure.
17: Well, both of us are ball players. Both of us know how nice it was to come home to the home field. I always played better at home when I was in college and all that. But to be at home at Daytona, to have Daniel racing, and for Jordan Anderson Racing and the O'Reilly Auto Parts race, but then back again for the Cup race. I mean, what a big weekend! Homecoming, Daytona, all the stuff's going. I was even talking to Rusty earlier, and speaking of Speed Weeks, you know, they've moved their races next week to Thursday, so we could roll into the weekend at the Daytona International Speedway. So it is like Speed Weeks, but pretty cool, pretty exciting for all of us that are Daniel Dye fans and NASCAR fans to have him on the track for both races at home at Daytona. It's got to be exciting for you too, and for Daniel.
18: It is. It's you know, we wish there was some practice time, because you know you always could use that practice time, but you know the way that the process works at the Super Speedway, you show up, you go through tech, you get your qualifying laps, and you park it, and that's it. There's no practice, and now I don't know. I haven't looked because of the rule changes with regard to the Cup Series, especially. I don't know if they're giving them any practice or not. I haven't looked at that to see, but it's highly unlikely. I'll say that. You know, and then not to mention all the other drama. This is the last regular season race for, I think both the Cup Series and the O'Reilly Series. Right. There's a lot going on. You know, a new experience at the Daytona National Speedway Club 1948. They've done a pretty good social media campaign. I actually got to experience it. It's cool and just a very intimate setting for having dinner or entertaining people at the racetrack. There's so many good things about being here at Daytona. And least of all which are the convenience. It's not about convenience. It's about, like you said, man, this is a home game, and everybody picks their game up when you're playing a home game. And, you know, and honestly, it's the first O'Reilly's Cup race Daniel's raced since, I believe since Las Vegas. So, you know, that's, we're excited about that. Certainly excited about the four races that we've got selected to run with Jordan Anderson Racing. You know, go from here to Darlington, and then we have Talladega and Martinsville. So, you know, Super Speedway, I don't know what you want to call Darlington, a mess, and then Super Speedway, and then a short track. So, you know, that's really, really good. And then there's two truck races left. He's got to run. He runs Kansas City and Charlotte, and then the two cup races here in Talladega. And that'll kind of wind up his season unless something else pops up that we don't know about right now.
17: Well, and that could certainly happen, but he'll be driving the number 32, and you just mentioned all four of those races in the champion container colors, which is the red and the yellow, and the beautiful, beautiful setup. So, yep, an exciting time. And then maybe to add to the excitement a little bit, being at home and all that, you might have a announcement there that you might unveil. Is that right?
18: Yeah, well, probably a week from now, we will make an announcement about what Daniel's race plans look like for the 2027 season. I mean, I can tell you this much, that the contracts have already been signed. They're executed. So it's that part is done. And but we'll do a joint announcement with who we're going to race with in 2027. And we're excited about it. We really are. You know, it's been you get challenges in life, and this has been a challenging year. There's no question about that. But there's been so much good that's come from it. And I will say this, let's speak specifically about Jordan Anderson and the four races. Getting to know Jordan Anderson, has been just a real pleasure. Such a quality person. Where he came from and where he is and how he got there, and John Bomarino from St. Louis, who, by the way, is also in the automobile business.
17: Right.
18: You know, it's been a great part of what good has happened to us in 2026. You know, I always felt, I truly did. I've always felt that, even in the midst of the storm, in March, I always felt there was good coming. And, you know, you think about all that good that's come is Daniel driving his first cup races, you know, meeting Jordan Anderson and John Bomarino and to be able to run four races with them, re-engaging with, one of the great guys in the sport, in my opinion, and Bill McAnally at McAnally Higelman Racing, in the truck series has been, such a blessing. And then, you know, we haven't made much of it, but, to be able to sponsor, the truck race in Kansas City during the playoffs, and it be the, you know, the Race to Stop Suicide.com 200, to continue getting to do all the work we've been doing on that subject. You got to count this as a good year. And even though it's been certainly, fragmented for sure, it's still a good year. And I would consider us very blessed because of it.
17: You know, looking at the press release that I got last week, from Jordan Anderson, they kind of walked down through, Daniel's experience, and Daniel's only 22. They point that out. You know, I forget that. I still think he's like 10, but that being said, his voice doesn't sound that way. But anyway, just looking at all of his experience that he's gotten, and Randy, I think you'd agree there's some of the really awesome opportunities that Daniel has had in 2026 and the spotlight that it's been able to throw on the Race to Stop Suicide. Probably wouldn't, some of which would not have happened if you hadn't had to go through some of the tough part from the earlier part of the season. Am I right on that one?
18: I think it's true. I don't think this is the way we would draw it up. It's not the way you want to grow that. But, you know, you take it and you figure it out and you make the best of it. And, I mean, I agree with you. I mean, I'd certainly like to figure out a different way to have done it, but without a doubt, Race to Stop Suicide has become, you know, it's being discussed. And if we don't do anything else with Race to Stop Suicide, but to get mental health in the front of people's minds and not buried someplace deep where nobody will talk about it, then we will have accomplished the mission. And, yep. You know, you know that we've never pretended to be mental health experts, and we're not. But you know, we spoke in August, the beginning of August, to a group of law enforcement professionals, some of the most highly trained law enforcement professionals assembled in one area ever, right. All of which who've gone through Quantico, and the guy before us was a bomb expert with the FBI. And so, you know, and they wanted us to talk to them about Race to Stop Suicide. That's just amazing, right? And so without a doubt, you're right. We wouldn't be having those discussions if it wasn't without some of the challenges that we have had in 2026, for sure.
17: Yep, an amazing, amazing again, only 22 years old. And just again, when you see it in writing, and I know you've lived it and we've talked about it at the different races and different opportunities that he's had this year, but when you see it in print and a press release, and dang, yep, there's a lot that's happened in 2026. And ladies and gentlemen, yes, Randy will keep you posted on what's going to be happening in 2027. So, Daniel's just getting started. And, wow, what a great accomplishment. Both of you guys and all the folks with the Race to Stop Suicide is put together. So, big time kudos, big time. With that, ladies and gentlemen, you might hear Daniel's name one more time. We're going to go recognize what's going on in our backyard locally. Here we go.
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2: 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Yep, that's Oktoberfest. Leave it to Rusty.
17: featuring modified trucks, super stocks, bomber bees, Florida Southern ground pounders. And NASCAR heads to New Hampshire, the Truck Series Saturday at 1:30. That'll be on Fox Sports 1. Cup Series on Sunday at 3 p.m. That, again, is on the USA Network. And don't forget, ladies and gentlemen, NASCAR comes home to Daytona International Speedway next weekend. So get your tickets right now. And, oh, by the way, Daniel Dye will be driving.

0: Having a cup car. You don't want to miss a hometown boy does good. Sorry, Randy. I just couldn't resist because I'm pretty excited about next weekend, I must tell you.
1: Well, we are too. You know, one of the good things, we know that we're in the race with the O'Reilly's car because the 32 car has owner's points that'll get us in. And we, you know, we think we're right on the edge there. Same way with the cup car, you know, they run 40. But we might have to qualify our way and we'll see. You know, it's tough because at Daytona, it's so much about the car. You know, the speed is really about the race car and, at the super speedways. So we'll see how that goes. But yeah, we certainly want to be on there, for sure. And I got to tell you, when you're ready, I want to talk a little bit about another family racer especially since it's the local segment. But, come on out and, you know, get to that race. It's so cool to see race cars on the Daytona International Speedway at night. I don't think there's a prettier sight on the planet than watching all those colors and all those lights and the way they bounce off the cars in the nighttime at Daytona. So get out there and come see us. We're gonna put together a good show.
0: Well, let me say, and then I want you to go ahead and talk about this local guy. But let me say, I'm from the era of the tie-dye T-shirt and the colors flowing. The colors flowing at Daytona International Speedway at night are similar to that. Anyway, yeah, recognize what you're going to talk about since we are in the local section.
1: Yep, I've got a grandson who started his racing career as a quarter midget racer. I think he's all but decided he's not a quarter midget racer anymore. And now he's running micro sprints on dirt. And they traveled to Eastern Pennsylvania last weekend, my daughter and my grandson. And there were 21 cars. This is a wingless sprint class. He started, there's 21 cars. He started 12th in the feature. I'm sorry, he started 14th in the feature. That's right, started 14th in the feature. And finished second. I watched the video, almost all of the passing was done high on the outside up against the cushion, and needed about three more laps and there might have been a different winner, but he got his first podium, second place. And oh, by the way, he'll be coming your way, Terry.
0: What?
1: Yep, he'll be out. He'll be, yes, sir.
0: Wow, you'll have to keep me posted on that. No doubt about that. But before we go any further, I'm going to stop you there because you need to. Number one, I can just see him slingshotting up there. You got to everybody. You got to tell everybody your grandson's name.
1: So this grandson's name is Jet Risley. Jet Risley. Yep. I wasn't involved in the choice, although his middle name is Randall. So you can figure that one out. And he's got a little brother who's 4.5 years old who has just started his quarter midget training. If you want to know his name, it's Ace. So we have Jet and Ace. And they say around the house, you can't have race without Ace.
0: So Jet on dirt, and you can't have Ace without race. Holy cow. Well, you can't make that up. And you'll have to give me some more information about me being able to see Jet. I haven't seen him in a long time. So anyway, that is fantastic news right there. There's no doubt about it. And last question before we move to MPH, because I think for this we're going to need the MPH effect. how your daughter, who's also an awesome individual, which I miss seeing her. How does she feel about Jet on dirt?
1: Well, I think you got to go back. I will say this. She was a really happy mama last Saturday night watching her son finish second And he did it by passing everybody, right? He didn't start second. He didn't start third. He started 14th and passed a whole bunch of race cars. So she was really, really happy. You know, her grandfather on her mother's side was a very accomplished dirt track racer. I raced asphalt. Matter of fact, I went to Pennsylvania. We had a North-South challenge. I was challenged by her grandfather to come to Pennsylvania and run on the dirt against him. And now I grew up on the dirt, but I never raced on the dirt. So my my first experience was that event, and I got a car. One of their local guys donated his race car, and I went out on there and did my hot laps on dirt, and really did good. Enjoyed it, looking forward to it, and then ultimately. When I tell you we were going out on the racetrack and it rained like you couldn't believe, and we got rained out. So the race itself never happened, although we put on a little bit of a race in the hot laps. I can tell you that.
0: Okay. Well, we don't have time, folks, for me to get into it, but we trackside and Flagler Broadcasting forced Randy on the dirt and Donnie Noble's car one time, and that's all we're going to say about it. That's all.
1: The one thing you didn't tell me was that the car had zero, and I mean zero, brakes.
0: Well, you didn't ask us anything about that. I did make the assumption.
1: Yeah, I didn't make the assumption there was a brake pedal, so I assumed that it worked. My mistake. You're right.
0: Most of those cars are missing things like that. Just a big baby. Good grief. Okay, ladies and gentlemen, I think that's a good segment to just roll right into, and we'll keep you posted on how Jet's doing from now on, too, by golly, on the dirt. Wow. Tell them all hi, Randy. Let's do it, Mr. Mark. We better go to the MPH effect.
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3: Hi, Trackside. Nancy with an I from the MPH Effect. Time for our mental tune-up. You ever notice how nobody talks about coolant until something's already overheating? Fans love to debate horsepower, aero packages, tire compounds, but coolant? That's the quiet hero, the invisible guardian, the thing that keeps the whole machine from melting down under pressure. Honestly, people are the same way. Picture it. Standing on pit road, watching crews top off systems, bleed lines, check temps, they don't wait for smoke. They don't wait for warning lights. They don't wait for the engine to seize. They have conversations with the car long before anything goes wrong. They listen. They adjust. They stay ahead of the heat. Out in the real world, most of us don't check our own internal coolant until we're already boiling over. Coolant isn't glamorous. It's not the thing that gets the highlight reel. It's the difference between a car that finishes the race and a car that flames out on lap 12. For us, coolant is every small, steady thing that keeps our emotional engine from cooking itself alive. Hydration, sleep, boundaries, food, breathing, connection, truth, asking for help before melting down. Drivers know something we forget. Heat is inevitable. Pressure is guaranteed. Overheating, 100% preventable. Here's the kicker. Coolant doesn't eliminate the heat. What? It redistributes it. It gives the engine somewhere safe to put what it can't hold. That's what conversations do for us, real ones. Not the I'm fine autopilot. I mean the honest, messy, raw human ones where you let someone help carry the heat you struggle to manage alone. Because the truth is, every one of us is running a high performance engine. We're built for speed, built for impact, and built for moments that matter. Even the best machines need a system to keep the heat from causing destructive harm. trackside tip. Don't wait for the smoke. Don't wait for the warning light. Don't wait for the moment you're pulled off the racing line because everything inside you finally said, overheating. Have the coolant conversations early. Have them often. Have them with your pit crew who know how to listen without trying to fix you, who can help you circulate the heat instead of letting it build. The teams that win championships aren't the ones with the fastest engines. They're the ones who manage their temperature lap after lap. You deserve that kind of pit crew. You deserve a system that keeps you running cool enough to stay in the race and strong enough to finish it. Check your temp, top off your tank, talk to someone before the pressure builds. Even the fiercest machines need coolant to keep the fire from taking over and taking them out of the race. Thank you, Trackside. This is Nancy with an I from the MPH Effect. Back to you, Terry and Randy.
2: This Motorsports and Mindset segment was sponsored by Culver's of St. Augustine. Thanks to Culver's for championing both performance and mental health.
0: Well, good stuff, Nancy. Randy, I'm going to have to go backwards because I keep thinking about Jet starting 14th, passing everybody, finishing second. I happen to see in line of that, and we have a story coming up about sprint cars here in a little bit with the guy that we all know. But thinking about seeing some videos of Kyle Larson on the early days of dirt when he was about Jet's age. I wonder if there's going to be some sort of similarity going forward there. It sounds like there may be.
1: Well, it's interesting. Nikki was, I think, very surprised at how he did. I wasn't surprised. He's one of those. So he's always been cerebral. But what I mean by that is he's a great thinker, a great racer, but a thinker along the way. Now you combine that with he actually, so this is going to be interesting. Forgive me, everybody, but you can think about it, but you got to be able, and you think about it in your head, but you got to be able to feel it in your butt.
0: Right.
1: And when you combine those two together, when you get extraordinary performance, when your head is able to. You're able to get it in your head and your body is able to respond. That's a lethal combination for your competition. If you watch that video and I'll get it sent to you, but you'll see everybody else was kind of running around the bottom, feeding on the bottom. And he was running out next to the cushion, like you see a World of Outlaws sprint car guy doing. And then he would drive it down off the hill, underneath people. And then he'd go right back to the top because he knew that's where it was fast. So it was a lot of fun, very excited. You get thrilled when your kids do well, and you get even more thrilled when your grandkids do well. So that was good for me. I got to, my daughter was thrilled. My grandson was, I would say he was, pleased, but he was, he had a little bit, man, it was just a little bit more and I could have won the race. So that's a racer.
0: Yep. He'll take that knowledge to the next race. Ladies and gentlemen, we will keep you posted. Mr. Mark, with that, we better roll on into back then before we go to break. So let's do, we got to focus on another racetrack, which we're going to be at this week. Let's go back then.
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0: The Craftsman Truck Series and the Cup Series head to New Hampshire this weekend. So let's take a closer look at the New Hampshire Motor Speedway, formerly known as the New Hampshire International Speedway from 1989 to 2007, Briar Motorsports Park from 1965 to 1989, and as the 106 Midway Speedway from 1961 to 1964. So New Hampshire Motor Speedway has been around for a while. Originally a half-mile oval track in Loudoun, New Hampshire, it's hosted various major races throughout its existence, including NASCAR, IndyCar, modified races, and the Loudoun Classic. The venue has a capacity of 44,000 as of 2024, New Hampshire Motor Speedway is currently owned by Speedway Motorsports LLC, that's SMI, and is led by track general manager David McGrath. Initially opening as a half-mile dirt oval in 1961,

0: sizing and capacity, shrinking to less than half of its peak.
1: Randy, I know that's not the greatest and most fun report I've done on back then as part of the history. I know the Adam Petty, before we go to break pretty quickly here, the Adam Petty was a big one for you. And anytime we lose a driver, and there's been so much improvement at all the tracks since that time. Things happen.
2: Well, I think two really bright stars. Kenny Irwin was running for Texaco, and he was Robert Yates Racing, and he was a true up-and-comer. And Adam Petty, it goes without saying, I think many people, I even heard this recently in the last week or so, many people described Adam Petty as the perfect mix of the three generations before him, that being his great-grandfather, Lee Petty, his grandfather, Richard Petty, and his father, Kyle Petty. And he had the proper mix of those three other individuals in him that made him, somebody really, really, really special. You think about where the sport was then with regard to safety, and it wasn't just safer barriers. It's all kinds of other things. And that happened in May and July of 2000. And then it was, in February, just a few months later, that we lost Dale Earnhardt, senior. And so that was a time in the sport that was tough on us. And it was 7 years earlier that Alan Kulwicki died in a plane crash after winning the championship in 92. And that was in April, I believe. And then in, I think it was June of the same year, Davey Allison died in a helicopter crash. So there was a lot going on in the sport there. And at that time, a lot of things happened. But I've never been to the New Hampshire Speedway. I'm not sure how I would react. I still, to this day, have a hard time with the Adam Petty piece. I didn't know Kenny Irwin the way that, by any means, by the way I knew Adam Petty. But he was a real talent. He was a real, there's no telling how many races he would have won. But it's, so it's a tough history. I'm glad that the sport is made so many of the different changes that it's made, with regard to safety and safety protocol. That's an interesting racetrack, and who owns it and how they acquired it and what the history was. And many times these racetracks all started out as a dirt track, didn't they?
0: Yes, back they in did. The day. No doubt about that. No doubt.
2: Yeah.
0: With that, Mr. Barker, let's take a break, and we're going to come back and talk a little trucks. We'll be right back. You listen to Trackside.
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4: 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Showers and thunderstorms diminish, then clearing overnight tonight, mid-70s, light winds. Partly sunny, 90 to 94 on Saturday. Saturday night, partly cloudy, mid-70s. Partly sunny on Sunday, isolated late-day showers and thunderstorms, 91 to 95. Isolated showers and storms again Monday. I'm Precision Weather Meteorologist Ross Murley on WNZF.
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6: Ladies and gentlemen, there's a little bit of confusion. Don't have a lot of truck news for you tonight, but a little bit of confusion last week with the postponement at Richmond and the weather and all that. Christopher Bell had a prior commitment and had to step out of the truck. Leland Honeyman Jr. Took over the number 62 at Richmond, but Christopher Bell will be back Saturday night at New Hampshire in a truck in the 62. So just clearing that up. With that, Mr. Mark, let's move on to O'Reilly Auto Parts Series.
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6: Well, Randy, this one really took me by surprise. Had to be out last week. It's a little bit old news, but still, folks may not know this, but Rockingham will not be returning to the NASCAR schedule in 2027. Randy had two successful seasons there, and Track Enterprises announced that they will not host any NASCAR sanctioned competition races at Rockingham during the 2027 series. It says the decision comes amid overall uncertainty at the facility. So, gosh, that's a shocker for the Rock right there.
7: Well, what's, you know, just like we got done talking about the history of New Hampshire, Loudoun, Speedway. One of the history, the unfortunate parts of the most recent history of Rockingham is the uncertainty of the ownership entities that have had it. It's never uncertain how the competition is going to go at that racetrack. I mean, anytime you race at Rockingham, it's a good event. It's never uncertain about how well it's going to be supported by the local community. Never. It's always supported. It's been a sellout the last two times they were there.
6: That's right.
7: So it's really unfortunate. I love that place. I've said this before in our program. It's the first place I received formal instruction on how to race. And my instructor was Buddy Baker. So I have a real affection for that place. I love where it's at. It's not far from Pinehurst, North Carolina, about 20 minutes away. So, you know, I love going up there and experiencing that whole community. So I'm sad to learn. We learned about this a while ago that they weren't going to be having an event. And, my hope is this. I would love to see, I don't know that it'll happen, but one of those two entities, Speedway Motorsports, SMI, or NASCAR, I would hope would run in there and buy it, and let's get this done, and let's start racing there all the time.
6: Absolutely. I mean, like you said, the history, I mean, that's the, if you build it, they'll come type of place, all that history, all that, and the crowd's just packed in there. The last 2 years, just incredible. Sold out, packed. So yeah, let's come on, guys. Let's step up to the plate and get this track settled down for the future. Another thing in the O'Reilly Auto Parts Series, Corey Day will be returning to the Hendrick Motorsports. Rockingham kind of threw me off, Randy. Hendrick Motorsports, he'll be back there driving the number 17 for the entire season in 2027. So that is good news, and good news for Hendrick Motorsports as well. Mr. Mark, let's do it. We got some big news right now to cover in the Cup Series. Let's go.
5: This NASCAR Cup Series update is powered by Daytona's Garage. Your ride, our passion. Let's get in to the Cup storylines.
6: Well, this was a big one. It's kind of anticipated, still a little bit unsure, et cetera, but a done deal. Connor Zilich will drive the number 48 for Hendrick Motorsports beginning in 2028. And that, Randy, is a multi-year agreement. So 15-time NASCAR championship organization, Hendrick Motorsports, you got to figure, a tough decision for Connor Zilich, but not that much, maybe. I guess, you know, what's Trackhouse going to do? All that's kind of up in the air, or maybe it isn't. But that is a done deal. He'll be in the 48, and that'll be a good spot for Connor Zilich to be.
7: Well, I think, what'll be interesting to me is to see whether or not Connor Zilich stays in the Trackhouse ride all of 27, because honestly, it's a bit of a lame duck situation going in there. There's always been a lot. There's typically a lot of speculation around Trackhouse and what's going on there. They're a racing organization. They're an entertainment organization. They've got interests in all kinds of other racing besides NASCAR. So I don't know what that means exactly. I mean, they've got some charters. Do they keep them? Do they sell them? Are they going away? What does all that mean? I think those are some questions that, you know, over the next few months, we'll start to get a better idea. Could they sell one of the charters? Maybe. We all know that RFK thinks they're looking for a third one. I think I know another organization that's looking for a third one. So what's going to happen? What happens if they do buy out Connor Zilich's contract, and where's he going to go? What's he going to do? So he's going to race somewhere. Yes. You're not going to put that guy on the bench. Yeah,
6: that was my big question. Sure. If you're Trackhouse and lame duck, all the stuff that you've just mentioned, and you got to put somebody else behind the wheel for the future, where does Connor go? You should have the answers for this, Randy.
7: Here we are. It's August, and in the silly season, it's not. It's. I mean, it is wide open.
8: Yes, it is.
7: So, I don't know what the answer is going to be. I really don't. I think Connor Zilich is a very unique talent, and I don't think anybody can draw a conclusion about his ability based on his rookie Cup season. It's not the season that he's wanted. It's not the season that Trackhouse has wanted. And we don't know how long Trackhouse has known that Connor was going to go race for Hendrick, and is that affecting what they're doing in their program? I mean, I don't know that that's a fair question. I certainly wouldn't want to call it into question, but Connor Zilich is a highly talented race car driver. What's going on there? What's going to happen? And the other one, you got Shane Van Gisbergen in there, and, he seems pretty solid. He's doing really well. But what's up? What's next for him? I mean, is the organization going to stay around? I don't know the answers to some of this stuff, but it does get silly. And when you got a guy saying, "Hey, with a year and a half to go, I'm going somewhere else a year and a half from now, and I've already signed the agreement,"
8: that's pretty silly by itself.
6: It's pretty silly, no doubt about that. That takes some intestinal fortitude, I guess, to make those kind of decisions. And, you know, we talked in the early days last year when Connor was going to move over to Cup, and how's he going to do, and is he going to stay there? And, you know, he's liable to go to open wheel because he's a great road racer, et cetera, et cetera. That, this may settle that that question right there. What do you say?
8: Yeah, I mean, I think there's enough places. I would say it this way. If, at the very least, my bet is this. If somehow his contract would get bought out at Trackhouse, my guess is Rick Hendrick, Hendrick Motorsports, would at minimum field a second O'Reilly Series car for Connor to drive. I think that's the parachute, if you will.
6: Well, that makes sense. Definitely, there's not room in a Cup car, especially. Yeah.
8: No.
6: That feels exactly right. And we'll see. We'll keep you posted. Like you said, Randy, the silly season is just beginning, and that's, folks, that's why we're on the air for 12 months out of the year, because there's too much we would miss at the end of the season, and I can't believe we're already going into the playoffs. Speaking of this, a big one here, Randy, 8/18 has become a day of honor to honor the life and the legacy of Kyle Busch. It was celebrated on the 18th in lots of different ways, and that looks like that's going to be something that is done every year, Kyle Busch Day on August the 18th. 41 years old. We lost him on May 21st. So he will be remembered. I think we discussed this, you know, 3 or 4 weeks back. It's got to be tough on the family to this soon to have a day like this, but it is what it is, and it's been done.
8: Yeah, I think when it comes right down to it, this family knows how valuable the fan base of NASCAR is to them, and this is as much. I mean, you talk about an unselfish act for the family to be committed to celebrating and remembering that day, this 8/18 for the rest of time is really a tribute more to the fans than it is even to Kyle. And, and I really hope that the fans get that. This isn't about this. The family will always remember Kyle Busch, whether there's an 8/18 or there's not. It's never going to, he's never going to be out of their memory, but for them to participate, support, encourage, the fans, and that's this day, that's a big deal.
6: Yep, no doubt about that. Before we roll out, a piece of news here as far as the Greg Biffle situation. They have caught a 44-year-old Terrell Williams. He has been arrested and breaking into Greg's house in January. And in closing, Kyle Larson rolls out of Virginia, gets on a jet, goes to Knoxville, and speaking of Sprint Cup racing, wins the Knoxville Nationals. I believe that's he's won that 6 years. That netted him $200,000, and there was a couple others, the Pole Award and another award there. He ended up bringing home $212,000 out of Nashville in a sprint car. So go Jet go. There's a good example. Keep an eye on Larson. Ladies and gentlemen, get out and see some racing. Get your tickets. Don't forget next weekend, the O'Reilly Auto Parts Series and the Cup guys will be at Daytona International Speedway. We'll see you there. We'll see you right here next week on Trackside. Thanks for being with us.
8: Eat the racetrack, everybody.
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0: Welcome to Flagler County High School Football, the 18th Potato Bowl inside Sal Campanella Stadium on the campus of Flagler Palm Coast High School. WNZF will be your home for football all season long. I'm Mike Licio. 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John, welcome.
1: That's my first Potato Bowl, so thrilled to be here with you, Mike. I've seen a lot of football games, and I would lose count if I ever tried to figure it out, but thrilled to be here for my first Potato Bowl here in Flagler County, and great to connect with you.
0: And we couldn't be happier to have you. Joining us this year, we'll have a couple of student reporters tonight. We'll have Matanzas student Riley Murdoch, and he is joining us from the sideline. Riley, what's going on down there?
2: Well, lots going on down here. The band just performed, but really, guys, this is a big game for both schools. Matanzas would love to get a win here, their first in 10 years. It would be huge for both programs to go out and get a win, obviously for FPC in front of the home fans, but for Matanzas to come here and knock off some rust.
0: We've got a pretty full house on this side and a mostly full house on the other side. John, what are your thoughts on tonight's game?
1: Yeah, this is an interesting matchup tonight. Obviously, it's opening day. Each team did have a preseason game. They've had some scrimmages and things like that. But this is the real deal tonight. This one counts. And this rivalry has been fairly one-sided over the years, with FPC certainly having much more success and a lot more tradition in the past, but there are a lot of veteran players back from Matanzas this year, and this one on paper looks a lot more intriguing than some of the previous games. Maybe the matchup, I think, is always a toss-up when you've got two rivals, and tonight I feel like is going to be a really good game. It's going to be a battle of the running games. I don't know that we're going to see anybody throwing the ball all over the yard a ton. We are going to throw the ball some, but should be some just old-fashioned football here at South Campanella Stadium, and I'm really looking forward to it. We had an earlier little downpour, a little brief thunderstorm about 5 o'clock or so, but boy, for an August night in Central Florida, what a beautiful night for high school football. The field is immaculate, and everybody's been putting hard work in the offseason, and I am thrilled to be here on opening night for Matanzas and FPC.
0: And Riley, you're down on the field. Does it feel like the rain affected the conditions on the field, that rain we had about an hour and a half to 2 hours ago?
2: No, the field actually feels great. It really doesn't feel wet. Usually when fields get wet, they'll be spongy, they'll be soft, it's harder to run in, but the field feels great. And that's going to be huge for two teams that love to run the football, especially Matanzas High School, who didn't really attempt to pass the football in their preseason game against Seabreeze. So for the field to be in such great conditions really does help both teams in their ability to run the football.
0: Thank you, Riley. The Pirates coming off a 7-4 season. They played in the first Florida Invitational Tournament, losing to Bartram in the first round. 3 postseason appearances in 6 years under Coach Matt Forrest. He is the winningest coach in school history. Wiley Connor, who will hear a lot tonight, needs 641 yards to break the school's all-time leading rushing record. The Pirate defense is led by Jack Ferguson and Jezariah McCoy. Jez had interceptions in both the spring game and the kickoff classic last week. The Bulldogs have a talented running back of their own, He-Man Aminin Hejede, who averaged 7 yards a carry last week. Reed Prick completed 17 passes, if you count the second half against Fleming Island, for 185 yards. He had 10 in the first half against Bartram Trail, the varsity session. And one name to watch out for tonight, guys, is Brian Veal, the transfer from Vieira, who had 9.5 sacks last season. So the Bulldogs are going to receive.
1: Yeah, Matanzas won the opening coin toss. They elected to defer, and the Bulldogs elected to take the football, and they will receive at the north end of the stadium. So they will go from north to south here in the first quarter, which if you're here on the FPC side of the world, that is from left to right across your radio dial. I see LaShaka Moore, our superintendent of schools. She is wearing a very nicely designed shirt that just says Flagler Schools. She can't really be too biased tonight, but she was out there for the coin toss.
0: Not tonight, anyway. She was.
1: Oh, yeah, not tonight.
0: She was at the FPC volleyball game against Deltona earlier this week. FPC volleyball, by the way, 2-0 on the year.
1: We are thrilled to have our superintendent with us tonight, LaShaka Moore, and our A-rated school district here at Flagler Schools. And, hey, I want to give a tip of the cap to some folks that go, they don't get a lot of notice, but the folks that take care of the football field here at FPC. It's been a long summer, and they have been doing great work, and this field is in fantastic shape tonight, as it should be on opening night. So thanks to the good folks here from our FPC staff that takes care of our field. They look like it is amazing out there.
0: Well, we've had 11 months of talking. It's time to stop talking and time to play football.
1: Oh, there's nothing better than a Friday night under the lights and that first crack against somebody wearing a different colored jersey. I know we did it last week, and it was, the kickoff classic exhibition game. Call it what you want, but opening night for real football is just moments away here at Sal Campanella Stadium. The Pirates are dressed in the white uniforms, white tops and white pants with the dark helmets, and FPC in green over green with the green helmets. And, boy, I'll tell you what, this should be a good one tonight, Mike. I'm fired up for it.
0: Alex Taylor getting ready to put toe to leather for Matanzas. Logan Jacobelli, who ran the opening kickoff against Bartram Trail, back with Nico Murphy. Nico had 12 tackles last week for FPC and a couple catches on offense. So we'll see a few guys playing both ways. There's the whistle. Taylor kicks it short. Fielded by Ejede at the 25. He's going across the 30. He has a seam. He's across the 35 down to the 37, and that is where FPC will take over.
1: Yeah, so first and 10 from the 37. Pretty good field position for the Bulldogs as he got a nice little run back there, a very short kick. It was high, but he fielded it around the 25, picked up about maybe 11 or 12 yards from where he caught the football. They'll actually mark it back closer to the 35 instead of the 37, and that's where we'll go. First and 10 here, just underway in Palm Coast.
0: Brian Gunther and Logan Jacobelli to the left. Steve Basulka and Stevie Hafer are your tight ends to the right. Ajayde in the backfield with Pritt. Pirates showing blitz early. It's a give up the middle, and he's hit in the backfield, fights his way through, and still on his feet, pushing the pile forward. A hard run for Amin and Ajayde. For 5 yards.
1: That's a heck of a run from Ajayde. He was hit about 3 yards behind the line of scrimmage, and I thought he was wrapped up for what would have been probably about a 2 or a 3 yard loss. Instead, he gets it back to the line of scrimmage and keeps pushing, ends up picking up 6 yards. We'll set up 2nd and 4. That easily could have been a 2 or a 3 yard loss.
0: 11:24 to go here in the first quarter. Basulka and Hafer are the two tight ends to the right. No one over to the left. Ajayde's in the backfield with Pritt. Gunther is out wide. Jacobelli in the slot. Pritt back to throw for the first time tonight. Fires up the seam and knocked away. Incomplete. Broken up by Jaden McCoy.
1: That ball very easily could have been intercepted. Double coverage over here. And it almost looked like the two Pirates got in each other's way. That ball was floated out there and very easily could have been intercepted, but instead it falls harmlessly incomplete and brings up a 3rd down and 4.
0: The sophomore Reed Pritt with his first attempt as a varsity quarterback. Jacobelli and Gunther to the right. Hafer and Basulka to the left, the two tight ends for FPC. Ajayde in the backfield with Pritt on 3rd and 4 from the 41. Pirates show blitz. Play action pass. Hits Jacobelli in the flat. The ball comes out. It's recovered by McCoy. And the Pirates have the ball on the turnover.
1: And pass was completed for a first down. Tried to make an extra move there and ended up getting the ball knocked out. And Matanzas will take over on the turnover. Looks like it's right around the midfield mark. They might spot it at the 49. Let's see. Either way, it's going to be excellent field position. Now, they're going to put it right at the 50, so right at the midfield line for the Pirates to take over for their first possession.
0: Jaden McCoy, not to be confused with Jezariah McCoy, ends up with the first turnover. We would have thought Jezariah's name would have been called first, but Jaden McCoy in on a pass breakup and already forcing and recovering the fumble. So now, here comes Cole Hardy for the Pirates in the backfield, 2-back set. And you'll see Perkins, the freshman, out there with Wiley Connor in a 2-back set shotgun formation. Press coverage from the Bulldogs. First play of the game. It's a give to Darwin Harris, rather. And Darwin Harris is bottled up. May have even lost a yard there on first down.
1: Yeah, I think he's going to lose a yard there. Outstanding pressure by the Bulldog defense there. They got into the backfield, and it was a little bit of a counter play. They ran Connor to the near side and then brought the second back through going to the right, but there was nothing to do there. He was wrapped up in the backfield. They'll show a one-yard loss, second and 11.
0: Darwin Harris back from Matanzas where he or back to Matanzas from FPC where he played last year, rushed for about 400 yards for them. Brady Putis out to the left. Perkins is the tight end to the left. It's a give to Harris again. Running behind Connor, has a hole down to the 45, so he gets pretty good yardage there to make it third and manageable.
1: Yeah, he picked up six, so it's going to be third and five here. And, yeah, very similar play to the first play. Instead of going on a counter, they ran Connor as the blocking back. So it's interesting to see. You know, Connor's the guy everybody's been talking about in the offseason, even at the exhibition game last week, and two plays in. And Connor's been a decoy or a blocking back both times. We'll see when he gets some action. He's certainly going to get his touches, but thus far tonight they've gone a different direction.
0: Press coverage on Friendly and Putis outside. Harris is to the left. Connor to the right of Hardy, who's in the shotgun. Perkins is the tight end. Freshman had a really good game last week against Seabreeze. Third and four, first third down. Excuse me, third and five for the Pirates' first third down of the game. It's a give to Harris. Harris fighting his way through. They're trying to push the pile, but they're going to be well short. I don't know if this is four down territory here.
1: Yeah, it's interesting. This is going to be a dicey play call. I would think it's probably a place to be conservative and punt the football and try to pin him deep. It is fourth and three, so it's not a ridiculously long fourth down play. But if you don't get it, you sure give excellent field position to the Bulldogs, who are hoping to go not only three and out, but four and out.
0: And here comes the punt team. I thought for a second they were going to stay out there. They were playing with house money off the turnover, but they are going to send Alex Taylor out to punt, and Nico Murphy is trotting back to receive. 8:37 to go here in the first quarter of the Potato Bowl. We are scoreless for now.
1: Murphy is dangerous. You've got to keep an eye on him on this punt. Do not kick the ball right down the middle to Murphy.
0: And Nico has his sights on a big year for FPC. It's a fake, and that is going to be Antoine Jenkins to the 30, to the 20, cuts back inside, and Nico Murphy with a touchdown-saving tackle.
1: Well, Murphy came up big, but it wasn't on a run back. It was on an open field tackle to prevent a touchdown there. A beautifully designed fake, and Matanzas has got the big gainer on fourth and three, and they will go first and 10 in the red zone. They're going to be at the 15-yard line heading toward the north end of the field.
0: 28-yard gain and 8:02 on a rolling clock. The Bulldogs have first and 10 at the 15 after converting on the fake. Harris to the right, Connor to the left of Hardy in the shotgun. Putis is lined up wide to the left. Brennan Friendly to the right. Perkins is the tight end. It's a gift to Connor for the first time today. He's fighting his way through some traffic, tries to bounce it outside, and gets a short gain.
1: Yeah, he might have gotten two that time, so he didn't get much. But, well, I tell you what, if you had come into this game and told me they'd run four running plays to start the game and Connor wouldn't touch it on any of those four plays, I would have said, nah, I'll take the opposite of that call.
0: Coach Forrest used to be an air raid guy. For second and eight at the 13, two backs, Connor to the left, Harris to the right. Hardy in the shotgun. Low snap, gives it to Harris. He's got a hole. He's pushing through. He's got very close to a first down. It's going to be just short. It's going to bring up third down and short.
1: Yeah, probably a yard, maybe a yard and a half short. I thought they did a really good job that time. They spread the formation a little bit wider, and they ran the ball off tackle to the left side and really spread the field. The left tackle pushed out wide and created that extra space there and a nice running lane for the Pirates on that one.
0: Third and one, two backs in the shotgun. A give to Harris up the middle, and he is going to be close to a touchdown. Stopped at the three, but he gets the first down, keeping the chains moving.
1: Yeah, that power game right up the middle with those veteran linemen, and then you also got a big, strong kid in Connor. Again, we all talked about him carrying the football a lot. He's also an outstanding blocking bat, and he's been doing a lot of that tonight. And they are knocking on the door here. I think it's about the 3.5-yard line for this first and goal.
0: Harris to the left of Hardy. Behind him is Connor. It's a give to Connor. Connor bounces it outside. He's pushing the pile forward, trying to get there, but the FPC defense holds strong at the two.
1: First flag of the night has come in.
0: And so we'll check on that. 6:22 to go in the first quarter. Still scoreless, but FPC is looking at second and goal from about the two, pending the result of the penalty. Both bands here tonight, if you look over, the Matanzas side is almost full. So it's a penalty against the Pirates.
1: Yeah, it's a referee put his hand up in the air for a dead ball foul, personal foul. So it must have been something after the whistle. And so not only will they lose the down there, so instead of first and goal over again, it's going to be second and goal because it was a dead ball foul according to the signal. So the down marker says first down, but
0: and you see the near linesman holding up second down, and they didn't change it. So second and goal at the 18-yard line.
1: Yeah, so you lose 15 yards and a down. That's big right there.
0: 6:07 to go in the first quarter, still scoreless. Perkins is the tight end to the right. Friendly lined up wide to the right. Putis to the left. Two backs, Connor to the left. Harris to the right, Hardy in the shotgun. Bulldogs showing blitz. Here's a snap. It's a run outside. Connor tries to turn upfield, and he's going to get stretched out and maybe a couple on the play.
1: Yeah, a couple won't help you on second and goal from the 18-yard line. Pretty good job by the end over there. I'm not sure if he was a if that was a linebacker outside or if it was the defensive end, but either way, he strung that play out a little bit and just kept moving laterally with Connor, and he allowed the reinforcements to come up and support him and get him down for just a very short gain. Minimal gain will not help you on second and goal from the 18-yard line.
0: Coach Forrest has played it close to the vest here. I don't think he has a choice here on third and goal from the 17.
1: Yeah, I feel like you got to put the ball in the air for the first time tonight. We'll have to wait and see, though.
0: Still two running backs, still in 12 personnel. It's a play action. Hardy looks downfield, has a man open, caught, touchdown! And that is Christian Perkins with the 18-yard touchdown pass, and the Pirates take a 6-0 lead.
1: Really nicely done there by the Pirates. An outstanding play action pass, put the ball in the belly of the running back. Quarterback pulls it back out, tucks it on his hip, so you really can't see it for a little bit. Got those linebackers to hold just a little bit, and that crossing back came across behind the linebackers and in front of the deep backs and able to make the catch for an 18-yard touchdown.
0: Caps a 6-minute drive. Now Taylor to add the extra point. I believe that is Hardy to hold. Connor is the long snapper. There's a snap. The placement, the kick is up. And it is good. We'll be back with the kickoff in just a moment. 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
0: Mike Licio, John Phillips, Riley Murdoch on the sideline. 7-0. Matanzas leads, 4:55 to go in the first quarter, capping a 10-play, 50-yard drive that took almost 6 minutes of clock for the Pirates, ending with Perkins, the freshman, in his first Potato Bowl, in his first series, getting a touchdown.
1: Yeah, resilience is going to be my word right now, Mike, for Matanzas. They gave up a first down to FPC on the first series, but forced to fumble, got the football. So they were resilient, battled through that. Then they were going to go fourth down and punt. They ran a fake, so they battled through that. Then they went all the way backwards after a penalty for third and goal from the 18, and resilient through that to get the touchdown. It's 7-0 in favor of Matanzas with 4:55 to go. They'll kick off again.
0: Taylor kicks off deep. Sahara back with Jacob Belly. It's going to be fielded by Jacob Elliott, the 6. He's coming up the right hash mark, bounces outside, and he's taken down that time by John Vasquez after about a 20-yard return.
1: Jacob Elliott, nice little run back there. Much better kick for Matanzas that time. The previous kick was fielded around the 25. That was back inside the 10. But a nice run back by Jacob Elliott. That was the young man that fumbled the football on the previous possession after making the catch. So nice to see him get some positive yardage all the way out to the 27-yard line where they'll go first and 10.
0: Jacob Elliott, the 4x400 champion, one of the four. They'll be honored at the end of the first quarter. First and 10. Now we got Nico Murphy back there. A little trickeration here. Yeah, Wendell Weaver snaps it low, and Murphy keeps it up the middle. He did get a couple of carries last week. He's going to go for about 4 on first down.
1: Yeah, they go to the Wildcat here on first and 10, and unfortunately the low snap got them a little bit out of sequence there and really could never get going.
0: Second down and 7. And they're going to stay with Murphy. Trace Paffrath in the backfield with Aheman Ajayde as well. Brian Gunter to the right. Logan Jacobelli to the left. Steven Basulka, the tight end in the slot. And now Jacobelli in motion. It's a give to Paffrath. No, Murphy keeps it himself. He's got a hole. He's got some room. He's across the 45, and it's a big run of about 16 for Nico Murphy.
1: Yeah, really well done that time. They put the ball in the belly of the guy heading to the left-hand side. He was wrapped up for a 5-yard loss. The crowd on the Matanzas side started to get a little bit excited. Unfortunately for Matanzas, that guy didn't have the football. And he kept it up the middle and picked up a really nice gainer. Out closing in on midfield here, first and 10 from the 46.
0: 3x1 for the Pirates. 3 to the right, 1 to the left for Pritt in the shotgun with Ajayde. 3:43 to go here in the first quarter. First and 10 at the 46. Jacobelli all alone on the left side. They're giving him some room. Pritt goes the other way. And looking for Basulka there, but a little overthrown.
1: Yeah, that was a dangerous pass there. It was overthrown to the inside guy and short to the outside guy. And sometimes those end up in the hands of somebody on the defensive side. That one falls harmlessly incomplete. Stops the clock with 3:32 to go first quarter and sets up second and 10 here for the Bulldogs.
0: Murphy back out there. 3 receivers to the right, 1 to the left. Ajayde in the backfield with Murphy. There's a snap from Weaver. Murphy's going to call his own number, try to bounce it outside. Jack Ferguson, the first one there. And a gang of Pirates will stop him after a loss of 1.
1: Yeah, well defended that time by the Pirates, and tried to go a little trickeration again, put the ball in the belly, pull it back out, almost like an option play. And Matanzas up to the challenge that time. Sets up a critical third and long here. Push him back by a yard, makes it third and 11.
0: Empty backfield this time for Pritt. 2 receivers to the left, Paffrath and Jacobelli. Gunther, Zinjede, and Hafer to the right. Back to throw. Here comes the pressure. Fires into the flat and tipped in and out of the hands of Chase Johnson that time, and it's going to bring a fourth down.
1: Yeah, Chase could have very easily intercepted that football, and he would have taken it for 6 points if he had got 2 hands on it. Unfortunately for Matanzas, he only got 1, and the ball bounced off of his hands, almost deflected to one of his teammates, but instead falls incomplete. And on 4th and 11, we will line up for what we think will be the first punt of the night from FPC.
0: Garrett Tucker, the Central Florida Athlete of the Week, out to punt. That is Antoine Jenkins, very dangerous. One of my breakout players this year I'll give you the other in just a moment, as Tucker sends a high end-over-end kick. Fielded by Jenkins at the 16, shaking tacklers and taken down around the 24.
1: Yeah, nice little run back there. He got about 8. Might have lost his footing there just a little bit, trying to cut it back, but positive gainer. And Matanzas will have their second possession of the evening. They'll spot the football at the 23-yard line.
0: First and 10 for the Pirates on their second possession of the night.
1: Game moving along at a pretty good clip here with both teams running the ball the majority of the time tonight. Clock does stop on the change of possession, so 2:37 to go. First quarter, it's 7-0 in favor of the visitors. The Pirates and Matanzas have 7 and the home team, Bulldogs of FPC, still scoreless. So 7-0 here as we head to the final stages of the first quarter. And it's been a good one so far, Mike, and well played on both sides of the field. A
0: lot of energy in the building.
1: Crowd continues to build on the far side of the field. A little bit late arriving for the Matanzas folks.
0: If the Pirates can cash in on this drive, it might get a little quieter on this side of the field. First and 10. This time, Harris out there alone with Cole Hardy. Friendly lined up to the left. Putis to the right. There's a give to Harris. He bounces it outside. He's across the 25. Picks up a couple on first down.
1: He tried to take that ball in the off-tackle spot and then keep on going. One thing that Matanzas might want to look at, they are getting heavy flow toward the football. If he takes that ball about 2-3 yards downfield and then plants that foot and bounces it back this way, he might have a seam to take a cutback.
0: Going to be second and 7 at the 26. And that is going to be our node to the left. Putis and Friendly to the right. Hardy in the shotgun with Harris. It's a give to Harris. Going right behind Christian Perkins. There's a flag down after the stop is made by Yaman Jordan, who had 8 tackles last week.
1: Again, similar run there on the same part of the field and kept bouncing outside. Got some room, but I think this penalty is going to go against the visitors and probably bring this one back.
0: It is a hold against the Pirates, the second Pirate penalty of the evening. Moves him back.
1: Yeah, I think it was one of the wideouts over there on the far side of the field. Looked like he had a fistful of jersey and got caught by the side judge over there.
0: Under 2 minutes to go in a fast-moving first quarter. 7-0, Matanzas leads. They are now facing second, and they are at the 17. So second and 17. Second and 16, rather, from the 17. Arnaud trots out to the left. Friendly to the right. Perkins is the tight end. Harris in the backfield with Hardy. Putis is in the slot. There's a snap. It's a give to Hardy. Tries to go left this time, and he is going nowhere. That was Cal Zwirn on the stop there, number 42, along with Matthias Parker.
1: Yeah, not much room that time. And on third and long, it'll be interesting to see what Matanzas selects to do here. Do they go a little more conservative and then punt the football or try to put it up in the air? They certainly haven't thrown it a lot, but uber successful on their one pass attempt. It went for an 18-yard touchdown just a few moments ago.
0: 1-for-2 on third down. Under a minute to go in the first quarter. 54 exactly on the clock as it continues to run. Connor in the backfield. Putis and Arnaud to the left. Friendly to the right. Hardy in the shotgun. Perkins is your tight end. Hardy, it's a delay up the middle to Connor. And maybe a concession there on third down.
1: Yeah, they got some nice yardage, maybe about 6. But on third and 16, 6 won't cut it. And so it brings up fourth down and long here. And
0: I would expect they're probably just going to let the quarter run out, I would think. Doesn't seem like anyone's in a particular hurry. You're not going for it here. I know that well.
1: Yeah, and you're in
0: you
1: your,
0: would
1: own
0: think, right?
1: In your own territory. I don't think you're going to go through it on fourth and a long 9. So you're right. They're just going to let the final 10 seconds tick off, and they're going to kick it from the other end of the field when we start the second quarter.
0: One quarter complete. The Pirates lead 7-0. Back in 60 seconds with the second quarter. 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
0: Inside Sal Campanella Stadium, 7-0 Matanzas, start of the second quarter. Something to keep in mind, Matanzas had the ball 8 minutes and 38 seconds in the first quarter. Mike Licio, along with John Phillips, here in the booth. Riley Murdoch joins us on the field. We'll hear from him in just a moment. Wiley Connor will be the long snapper. Back to return, I believe that's Nico Murphy. We're standing shoulder to shoulder with him. He's not standing very far back. He's only back at about the 45-yard line. Maybe kind of a punt-safe defense for FPC, but I would doubt Matanzas would try anything on 4th and 9.
1: We talked about Murphy being a threat last time, and they didn't kick the football to him, so he didn't get a chance for a run back. We'll see if things change this time.
0: Fake it or not, that's not a bad idea to keep it away from him.
1: Kick it here to the short side and keep it out of his hands.
0: So Taylor steps into that high end-over-end kick in the center of the field. It's going to land and take a FPC bounce to the 48-yard line, so they will have the ball in plus territory.
1: Yeah, unlucky bounce there. Looked like a really nice pitching wedge from one of those PGA golfers. It hit right around the into FPC territory and spun backwards. And
0: Riley, what's the
2: sir?
0: What's the attitude with the FPC sideline being down? You're over there by the FPC sideline. What's the energy like?
2: You know, I'm not trying to make it obvious that I'm a Matanzas reporter, but I've never seen FPC players this quiet. They're very monotone, very quiet, just watching the game because they got punched in the mouth. And we talked about this before the game. Matanzas needed to jump out on top, and they did. And FPC has not responded.
0: Pritt back to work, 1st and 10. Thank you, Riley. That's a give to Ejede. He's going to fall forward for about 2 on the play. First down play for Ejede.
1: Yeah, hasn't really found a whole lot of running room just yet. And, you know, it's interesting. I've seen that now that the field's getting a little bit of wear and tear on it, you're starting to see a couple guys maybe slipping just a little bit on that wet turf out there. We'll keep an eye on that as the game continues to progress.
0: Jacobelli and Murphy to the left, along with Basulka. Pritt in the shotgun with Ejede. Takes the snap, gives to Ejede. Ejede bounces it outside, turns upfield. And that was a tackle made by Josh Mills to stop him from getting the first down. He picks up about 6.
1: Yeah, nice open field tackle there against a very elusive back in the open field. He does hold him short, so it'll be 3rd down and 2 here at the 40-yard line.
0: So, 3rd and short, FPC going with Nico Murphy in the backfield on 3rd down. Low snap. He's going to keep it himself. He finds a hole. He's got the 1st down. He's got more than that. He bounces it outside and runs out of bounds inside the 25 after a big 3rd down gain.
1: Yeah, about 16 yards that time for Murphy, and he is elusive out there. When they go to that wildcat formation, he is very, very dangerous. Puts the ball in the belly of Ejede and pulls it back, and that's a two-headed weapon out there. And a lot of folks went with Ejede, and nobody had eyes on the quarterback. He gets a nice gainer there. They're close to red zone territory.
0: 36 yards on 4 carries for Ejede. Low snap again. Ejede has it this time. Running behind a big hole inside of the 20. Pushing the pile forward. Still fighting. They're pushing and shoving. And they're down to about the 16 where they blow forward progress dead. Very close to a 1st down, but it'll be 2nd and short.
1: Yeah, ended up with about an 8-yard push there and really got downhill in a hurry. And then he was initially hit probably around the 20-yard line or so and pushed that pile forward for another 3, maybe 4 yards and sets up a very short 2nd and 2.
0: 7-0, Matanzas leads, 10:05 to go in the second quarter. FPC on the move, 2nd and 5 from the 26, 2nd and short from the 26. It's a little pass in the flat to Ejede. He bounces it outside. He shakes the tackler. He goes to the end zone, and he scores, but there is a flag on the play.
1: Yeah, there's a flag down here at around the 10-yard line.
0: So I believe this is coming back.
1: I think so. The way the referee came running in there and not only picked up the flag but moved it to a spot of where the foul was, and it's going to be a hold.
0: And the linesman signaling to Coach Patrick Turner. Patrick Turner calling the plays in his second year at FPC.
1: So it was a downfield hold. So it's from the spot of the foul, they'll come back 10 yards.
0: So Ajayi will get credit for some yardage on that play.
1: Yeah, so on second and two, they lose 10, but it sets up to about a second and six now because the penalty was downfield just a little bit.
0: So second and...
1: second and we'll call it six from the 21.
0: Pritt takes the snap, back to throw, rolling right, looking downfield, fires wide open is Gunther, and a nice little pitch and catch for the first down at the 10-yard line.
1: Yeah, Gunther went down there and made a very hard cut like he was going to go to the post, and he planted that foot and went out to the corner on basically what they called a down-and-out route, and totally fooled the defender that was with him. He went on the inside cut, and he was wide open over there to make the completion, make the catch, make the first down, and move the chains.
0: Picks up about 12 on the play. Pritt now 3 for 5 in the shotgun. It's a give to Murphy this time. Murphy through the hole. Inside the 5, spins down to about the 4. So Nico Murphy now with 5 carries for 42 yards.
1: Yeah.
0: Brings it second down.
1: FPC really starting to find some balance by being able to throw the ball a couple of times and then run out of the wildcat and then go back to the traditional set. They really got this Matanzas defense off balance right now. They don't know where it's coming from.
0: 9:18 to go in the second quarter. 7-0 Pirates lead for the moment. Give up the middle to Murphy, and he's going to walk in for a touchdown. Nico Murphy from 4 yards out makes it 7-6.
1: Yeah, really something for the FPC faithful to cheer about now. That was an outstanding drive. Those last few plays there were really one-sided. Momentum firmly shifted on those last few plays there to the home team side of the ball, and we are an extra point away from being all tied up here with 9:10 to go in the second quarter.
0: Garrett Tucker will try the extra point. Brady Gerling is the snapper. Pritt to hold. There's the snap. Kick is up. And it is good. We are tied at 7. Back in 30 seconds with the kickoff. This is the 18th Potato Bowl on WNZF and the Flagler Radio app.
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0: Money! John Phillips, Riley Murdoch down on the field here at Sal Campanella Stadium, where FPC and Matanzas are tied at 7 thanks to a Nico Murphy touchdown run. So now Garrett Tucker will kick off. Antoine Jenkins is one deep. I probably need to get my binoculars out, but I believe that is Jaden McCoy out on the left side there. So 2 and 5.
1: First chance to see the FPC kicking game.
0: Tucker. Nice end-over-end kick deep. Fielded at the 6 by Jenkins. Jenkins turns it upfield, but Tarius Smith meets him at about the 24-yard line, and that fires up the FPC crowd.
1: Yeah, nice kick coverage there by the Bulldogs, number 34 down there to break it up. That's Case and
0: Maxino.
1: Yeah.
0: Threw that in at you early, huh?
1: Maxino.

0: tackle. You're exactly right. He was free and clear of everybody and heading downhill before he got wrapped up.
1: Bulldogs gave up 200 yards rushing to Bartram last week. Shotgun formation, two backs. Give to Connor again. Patiently waiting for the hole to develop, but it never comes. He gains about two on the play.
0: Yeah, it was a great word to use there, Mike. Patiently waiting, kind of stutter-stepping, waiting for the blocker to get his man pushed out of there, but it never really happened. They held their ground there on the FPC defense and clogged things up until a couple other folks could get loose and slide on in there. It was positive gainer for about two, but it sets up second and eight.
1: Pirates now in FPC territory at the 49. That's Arnaud to the left, Putis to the right. That's going to be Devon Oxendine in the slot. Now he's going to come back into the slot. Pirates slow getting lined up here. Under 8 minutes to go in the second quarter. It's tied at seven. Shotgun formation. Harris the lone back with Hardy this time. It's a give to Harris. Harris up the middle and FPC meets him there. No, he bounces outside. He's still on his feet. But Brian Beal comes in and picks up the mess. And so he loses one. I thought he was stopped.
0: Yeah, it looked like he was all clogged up in there. And he just kept on churning and bounced out of there. But credit to FPC for not quitting. Looked like the play was dead, but they kept their heads up. And when he bounced out of the pile, there were green jerseys to pursue him and wrap him up. It ends up being about a one-yard loss.
1: Third down and nine, right there in the mouth of the Bulldog. In fact, the back of his mouth on the 50-yard line. We're going to have a timeout. Matanzas wants to talk it over with 7:07 to go in the second quarter. 7:07, tied at seven. Come back in 30 seconds. This is the 18th Potato Bowl on WNZF.
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1: Back here at Sal Campanella Stadium, 7:07 to go in the second quarter. We're tied at 7 after the Matanzas timeout. Riley, what do you expect Matanzas to come out with here on 3rd and 9?
4: To be honest with you, Licio, I think we're going to see another run. We know Coach Matthew Forrest is not opposed to going for it on 4th down. I think you're playing 4 down football here. I think you're going to run the ball, try and see what you can get. And if you're in a short situation, you go for it.
1: And so, thank you, Riley. We've got our node and Putis to the right. Now he's going to go in motion to the left, joined by Cole Dockhorn out wide to the left. Now 3-by-1, 3 to the left, 1 to the right. Harris in the backfield. Hardy back to throw. Excuse me, that's Jenkins in the backfield. Out in the flat to Perkins, in and out of the hands of Lucas Sahara. That is somebody you don't throw the ball to. In fact, Sahara... as a sophomore, led the state in interceptions with 7. I think he had 1 last year. People stopped throwing to him, and you see why there, John.
0: Yeah, I don't know how he missed that football, to be honest with you. He had both hands on it. He's got the sticky gloves on and everything else, but couldn't hold on to it, and he was free and clear, and it'll set up 4th down and 9. Just being pursued there from the backside, I think he might have got a hand on him to leave it short. He had a receiver that was open. He just needed to loop it over the top of the defender. Instead, it went underneath and almost picked off.
1: Hardy now 1 for 3 passing. It's going to be 4th and 9 from midfield. So here comes Taylor to punt. Looks to be Murphy standing back at the 20. Almost blocked that time. May have even got a piece of it. I'm not sure. That's a short punt. That's going to end up being about a 16-yard punt for... Yeah.
0: Matanzas punt coverage team is going to have their head up a little bit there. They had 3 guys in the backfield to pick off anybody who makes it through. And the rusher from the far side of the field came in uncontested. And those 3 guys just watched him go right by him. And I do think he got a little bit of a fingertip on that football. And comes up as a very short 16-yard punt. So it actually ends up being decent field position here for FPC. Normally when you're punting from midfield, Yeah, you might think you're going to take

0: take over inside your own 20. Instead, they're at their own 35. Very good field position here for the Bulldogs.
1: Great play by Sean Smith to get a mitt on there. Pritt in the shotgun. It's a give to Ajayi up the middle. Pretty good hold. Keeps churning his feet. Gets about 7 on the play.
0: Yeah, as we're approaching the midway point of the second quarter here, 6:41 and clock is rolling here in the second quarter. In a 7-7 football game, this is the most critical drive of the night, in my opinion, right now. FPC has got all the momentum on their side. They're starting to get their ground game going, and Matanzas is going to have to make a stop here and try to get this football back somehow.
1: Ajayi, 5 carries, 29 yards. Pritt in the shotgun with Ajayi to his right. He's going to give it to him. I mean, it's a reverse. Now Murphy looks like he's going to throw, fires downfield, and there's going to be a flag, and he knew it. And you know what? I think that's a good flag. I mean, if you're beat, would you rather give up the 15 or the touchdown? I think you take the 15 there.
0: He was definitely beaten, but I'm not sure that ball was catchable. But that doesn't matter. When you grab a hold of the jersey, it is going to be a penalty regardless. But I don't know that he would have caught the football.
1: I'll say this
0: on that one.
1: Logan Jacobelli ran a 44-second leg in the 4x400 at the state championship, ran the 221 seconds. I think he would have had a chance.
0: Instead, it's going to be a 15-yard flag, and that's one of the advantages in high school football. It's not a spot foul, so even though he was about 30 to 35 yards downfield, it'll only be a 15-yard penalty, but it will move the chains, and they will be ready to go here, first and 10, and they will be inside Pirate territory when they get this ball set.
1: You'll hear me talk about my beloved Yellow Jackets, and I'll tell you after the water break about that story. We'll be back in a minute. This is Flagler County High School Football on WNZF and the Flagler Radio app.
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1: Welcome back. Abby doing a brilliant job in the studio. First and 10 out of the timeout at the 43-yard line, FPC in Matanzas territory. Pritt in the shotgun. Takes the snap. Fires out into the flat, completes to Jacobelli. He turns upfield. He's across the 40, hit by McCoy, still on his feet, and taken down that time by Josh Mills at the 35-yard line. Pretty good gain on first down.
0: Yeah, picks up about 8. Really nicely done there. High percentage pass there. As it's almost like a wide receiver screen. They're going to go quick here.
1: Pritt has completed his last 3 passes. It's a give to Ajayi. He's got a first down and more. And that was big Chase. Excuse me, that was, I believe, Jack Ferguson stopping him on the play.
0: The FPC is, their mascot is not the Sharks, but it kind of feels like the Sharks are taking advantage of some blood in the water right now. They're going to go quick.
1: Picks up 11 on the play. It's a give this time to Murphy outside, and you're starting to see them wear that FPC defense down. It gets about 5. Excuse me, that Matanzas defense down.
0: Yeah, that Matanzas defense, hands on their hips. They're starting to look a little winded out there. The temperature is pretty nice, but very humid evening tonight, and this Matanzas defense is starting to get worn down right now, and FPC is taking advantage of it by playing quickly.
1: Paffrath and Guther out wide to the right. Jacobelli to the left. Basulka is the tight end. Murphy in the shotgun. Next to Pritt. Pritt back to throw. Pritt looking downfield. Fires over the middle. It's caught by Chase Paffrath for the touchdown.
0: Really nicely thrown football there by Pritt. And a heck of a catch there. I thought we were going to have an epic collision at the goal line. The free safety came over from Matanzas and could have had an opportunity to break that one up and really lay some lumber on the FPC receiver there. But he did not. He tried to jump the passing lane and get a fingertip on it. He got there too late, and it goes for 6 points. And it's been domination over the last 6 or 7 minutes worth of football here by the home team as they go on the board for the second time tonight. They go up 13-7 with a PAT pending.
1: Tucker will add that PAT. Pricks completed his last four passes. Low snap, gets it down, and it is good. 14 for FPC, 7 for Matanzas. We'll be back in 30 seconds with the kickoff. This is the Potato Bowl on WNZF and the Flagler Radio app.
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1: Yeah. Mike Licio, John Phillips, and Riley Murdoch down on the sideline. Reed Pritt now 5 for 8 for 54 yards. Completed his last four passes for 46 yards and that touchdown to Trace Paffrath. FPC leads 14-7, 4:52 to go here in the first half.
0: Yeah, FPC's really found incredible balance these last couple possessions between the run, the pass, and the wildcat. They definitely have full advantage right now.
1: High end-over-end kick fielded by Jenkins at the 3. Bounces it outside, and he is run out of bounds at about the 13-yard line. So the Pirates, down 7, are going to be backed up inside their own 20.
0: The FPC might have caught a break that time. He was about a yard or yard and a half out of bounds when he got absolutely blasted after he was being out of bounds. But referee chose not to give the late hit penalty, and instead they'll start at their own 15. That was an excellent kickoff by FPC that time. Put it into the corner and forced him to the short side of the field here. And they were able to corral him quickly and bounce him out of bounds at the 15-yard line. So tough field position here. FPC with 4:47, a lot of time left. They're eager to get the football back right now.
1: Pritt going back to work. Excuse me, not Pritt. Hardy going back to work. Pritt's already had some work in. First and 10, two backs in the backfield. It's a give to Harris. Harris cuts it back to the left side. Picks up about 3 on the play.
0: Yeah, not much room that time. Sets up 2nd and 7. Harris trying to go right initially and then bounced it back to the left a little bit. The FPC defense has definitely been a bend but not break style so far. The initial hole seems to be there for sometimes 2 or 3 yards, and then it seals up pretty darn quickly.
1: 9 carries, 23 yards for Harris. Second down snap, give to Connor this time. Pushing the pile forward. That hole closed very quickly, though.
0: Yeah, same thing right there. It wasn't the same play, but the same thing happened. Had a little hole, but then wham, as soon as you blink, it's closed up. The linebackers are doing a really good job. Looks like they're in a 3-4 defense here, and the two middle linebackers are doing an outstanding job reading this play and sliding from left to right to fill those seams.
1: 3rd down and 5. Matanzas has 91 yards rushing, but 54 of those on just 2 carries.
0: Yeah, this is a big play right here with 3:36 to go on 3rd down. Plenty of time for FBC if they can get the football back and hold them here on 3rd down.
1: Field to stand up end. He stays at home. It's a give off the left side to Harris. Harris is going to be short of the 1st down. I don't know that it's close enough to think about it, but with that field position, I don't know that you do. Harris now 10 carries, 27 yards.
0: Yeah, Hathaway did a nice job there coming over to corral him. And clock's winding toward 3 minutes on 4th and about 2. This is a dangerous play for Matanzas if they choose to go for it.
1: Matanzas offense, Pirate defense, both stay on the field. 4th and 1, 2:55 to go.
0: And we got a timeout.
1: And now I think Patrick Turner wants to talk it over, so we'll take a break with him. Back in 30 seconds, this is Flagler County High School Football on the WNZF 94.9 FM and the Flagler Radio app.
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1: Mike Licio, John Phillips, and Riley Murdoch here with you at FPC. 7 for Matanzas, 14 for FPC, 2:53 to go here. Pirates face 4th and 1 at the 24-yard line. Riley, what's the temperament look like on the Matanzas sideline?
12: Well, there's a clear difference between Matanzas and FPC. FPC is fired up. Momentum is on their sideline. Matanzas is tired. They are down. When FPC is celebrating a play, they're walking to the line with hands on hips. Matanzas is very different emotions right now.
1: Offense on the field for the Pirates.
0: I thought that was a good timeout by FPC to make sure you're disciplined. Don't jump off sides here.
1: Harris in the backfield to the right. Double tight set to the right. And it looks like somebody moved. Who did?
0: Matanzas might have flinched, at least the clapping from the FPC defense thinks that Matanzas flinched.
1: And we got the officials' input, and that is correct. That is the 4th Matanzas penalty of the game. They've been penalized 4 times for 45 yards.
0: Yeah, I don't know that Matanzas was ever going to snap the football there. I think the entire goal was to try to get FPC to jump off sides and gain 2 yards or gain 5 yards on a 4th and 2 play to move the chains. But, again, FPC took that timeout. I think one of the things they talked about was probably be disciplined, don't fall for it here. And not only did they not fall for it, but Matanzas had somebody flinch just a little bit. So instead of punting on 4th and 2, they're going to punt on 4th and 7. And you have to think it's going to be absolutely fantastic field position here for the Bulldogs.
1: Alex Taylor punting to Nico Murphy. Murphy standing back in midfield. Taylor bobbles the snap. He has to fall, and he still has it. The ball is out, and it's picked up by Jacob Harnish. And that is a big one.
0: Oh, boy. Tell you what, it went from bad to worse right there. Low snap, rushed it trying to pick it up, couldn't corral it, and it didn't really matter who recovered the fumble. It was going to be FPC football no matter what. But they take over inside the 10. It will be first and goal here with 2:48 to go. And, again, momentum shifted even further onto the green and white side of the ball field.
1: Pirates will get the ball to start the third quarter. I don't know if it's too early to think about that here, but I'm going to point it out there. Double tight set to the left, Gunther and Logan Jacobelli. It's a gift to Ejede. Ejede running through the hole, fights through, and scores. Aheman Ejene takes it 6 yards for the touchdown, and it's 20-7.
0: I tell you what, the FPC side is feeling greedy right now. They scored so quickly, they're thinking about kicking off and getting the ball back for another opportunity here in the second quarter. They've taken 14-7 and made it 20-7 with a PAT pending. And the attitude on this home side of the field is we are not done yet.
1: One play, 6 yards, took 12 seconds. And now Garrett Tucker tries to make it a 14-point game. Check that, it was a 7-second drive. There's the kick. It is good. 21-7 FPC, 2:41 to go in the second quarter. Back in 30 seconds with the kickoff. 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
1: Mike Licio, John Phillips, Riley Murdoch here with you at FPC, where the Bulldogs lead 21-7, 2:41 to go, trying to win their 11th straight Potato Bowl on the field. 10th straight, sorry, I'm getting ahead of myself. They've won 9 of the last 10 technically due to a forfeit. Tucker steps into it, deep end over end kick. Jenkins fields it at the 9. Turns upfield. Check that. That is Brady Putis, I believe. No, I take that back. That's actually Shea Scott, number 8. Or was that 5? That was 5. That was James McCoy. Thank you, James. Takes it out about 20 yards to the 29-yard line. So decent field position for the Pirates. John, the Pirates have to regroup here, don't they?
0: They really do. The halftime can't come soon enough for them right now. They got out to a great start, had the turnover on the first possession from FPC. They went for it on fourth in a punting situation, ended up scoring. They're up 7-0. All is right with the world. And then the wheels fell off of the car here in the last few minutes. FPC has found their rhythm with passing, running, and some wildcat. And right now they are on the verge of blowing this game open if, and it's a big if, they can get a 3-and-out and maybe get the football back here in the final stages of the second quarter.
1: Arnaud and Putis to the left. FPC had some trouble lining up, so Patrick Turner wanted to make sure they were straight. So we'll take a 30-second break. Back in a moment. 21-7 FPC leads in the second quarter. This is the Potato Bowl on WNTF.
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1: 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FPC leads Matanzas. 2:34 to go. The Pirates have first and 10 at their own 29. Bulldogs had a little trouble lining up, so FPC called a timeout. No need to have a busted play take away your momentum here.
0: Yeah, absolutely. That was a good timeout. Can't afford to make a big mistake here.
1: Harris in the backfield with Hardy. 3 receivers to the right, 1 to the left. Hardy back to throw. Pressure coming. Here comes Warren. He gets rid of it. Intercepted. Caleb Shamblin going the other way. And down inside the 20 to the 18-yard line. Caleb Shamblin with the pick.
0: Boy. We talked about the momentum swing, and it just swung further. 2:25 to go here in the second quarter, and it's gone from 7-0 Matanzas to 21-7 and more potentially coming here for the Bulldogs.
1: We'll have the Advent Health halftime show in about 2.5 elapsed minutes.
0: I'm really not sure who he is throwing that football to. He just threw it up into a sea of jerseys over there. Some white, some green, but there was just a host of players over there, and it just kind of threw it up for grabs.
1: Cal's Wern came in unblocked to force the throw. It's a give to Ejede. He bounces it outside. He breaks a tackle. He breaks another, still on his feet, breaks a third tackle down to the 13-yard line. You think of Ahimi Najeda, you think of speed, but he's showing some power on that play. Picks up about 5.
0: He-Man got his helmet knocked off there on about the fourth hit. Broke the first, broke the second, broke the third, and then unstrapped his chin strap on that last one and still got 5 positive yards.
1: So Nico Murphy back in the backfield. With Pritt on second and, we'll call it 5.
0: Yeah.
1: At the 13, 1:47 to go. And the Pirates are going to take time out here. So we'll take another short break, 30 seconds. We'll be back with the 18th Potato Bowl on WNZF.
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1: Mike Licio, John Phillips, Riley Murdoch here with you at FPC, where second down timeout for Matanzas on second and five here at the 13. Bulldogs up 14, trying to make it more before the half. Each team has a timeout left. Pritt in the pistol with Murphy behind him. Two receivers to the right. It's a play action, rolling right. In and out of the hands of Wiley Connor in the flat. He was looking for Basulka, and Wiley Connor cut that one off.
0: He tried to float it over the head of Riley Connor to an open receiver who was in that middle seam. Connor was up. The safety was back. The receiver was right smack in the middle. Tried to float it over his head and put it right in between the hands of Connor, but he couldn't hold on to it. That would have been a game changer for Matanzas.
1: Ajayde comes in, not for Murphy, though, for Pritt. So Murphy's going to call out the signals here on third and five. He's going to keep it himself up the middle, close to the first down. He got it inside the 10, or maybe not, just a bit short.
0: He ended up landing down around the 8-yard line, but it looks like his knee must have hit early because the referee here on the near side has got the football marked about a yard short.
1: I've got to think you're going for it here with no question, but we have an injury on the field. Riley, who is down on the field?
12: That is Chase Johnson, number four, the sophomore linebacker down, and that's huge for the Pirates because he's played a lot of Mike Mort tonight.
1: Chase had a great season for Matanzas last year. Michael Dorsch, the Pirate trainer, out to take a look. Maybe just a cramp. It is humid, I'm sure.
0: Yeah.
1: You can feel that down there, Riley.
12: Absolutely is. And it looks like it could be. It looks like he's getting stretched out, probably his calf or maybe his hamstring. So hopefully he'll be okay.
0: Yeah, 1:20 to go here in the second quarter. 21-7 Bulldogs over Matanzas right now. And it looks like it is just a calf cramp for the Pirates football player. That does stop the clock without the use of a timeout here with 1:20 to go.
1: Gives FPC some time to talk about it here. I don't think there's any question they're going for it. It's just who's going to get the ball. Is it going to be Murphy or is it going to be He-Man?
0: I think they've had some success out of the Wildcat. I'd be surprised if they don't go back to that formation.
1: And Pritt is not out there. You are all over it. It's going to be Murphy in the Wildcat with Ajayde to his left. So Murphy will be taking the snap.
0: Pick your poison as to who this football is going to go to, and they're both dangerous.
1: They have combined for 95 yards rushing, and now Matanzas is going to call their second timeout. So we'll be back in 30 seconds with the FPC Matanzas Potato Bowl on WNZF.
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1: Back here at Sal Campanella Stadium, 21-7 FPC, but they have fourth and one at the Matanzas 9-yard line. Pirate defense comes out. Maybe one too many as somebody is running back. Now he's running back on. So the Pirates late getting set. Murphy in the shotgun with Ajayde to his right. They whistle the ball in for ready for play. It's a low snap. Murphy's going to call his own number, bounces it outside, has the first down. Down inside the 5-yard line, and the FPC drive will continue. The clock stops at the 3-yard line with 1:13 to go.
0: Yeah, stop the clock on the first down here to move the chains and get ready to roll here for FPC. Well-designed play there. Plenty of room over the near side to run.
1: Only one timeout, but plenty of time with 1:05 to go. Murphy gives it to Ajayde this time, and He-Man is in for his second touchdown of the night, and it's 27-7 with 59.6 to go in the half.
0: Yeah, FPC has really come alive here in this second quarter, and they go up 27-7 with a PAT coming up momentarily, and a chance to go up three touchdowns before a much-needed halftime break here for the Matanzas Pirates.
1: Ajayde, 9 carries, 43 yards, and 2 touchdowns in the game. Murphy, 9 carries, 61 yards. They've had every running attempt for the Bulldogs tonight. 59.6 to go, and Tucker will tack on the extra point. It is up, and it is good. Back and 30 for the kickoff. 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
19: 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I'm helping my dad, and storm season's coming. Do you have debris in your yard that needs hauled off? 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